0: on BetMGM, and certainly make your ways there. All right, coming up on the other side, we're going to do some NBA, and we're going to play a game called Guess Who. Brad's going to read some clues. I'm going to try to figure it out with Brandon. Can I put my NBA skills to the test? I can't claim to be an NBA guru and that it's my favorite sport and then lose Guess Who. I did like the board game, so who knows how I'll fare in this one. You can play along as well. Make sure you're here for it on the other side. He's Brad Evans. I'm Gabe Ramirez. This is BetMGM Tonight on Westwood One Sports.
1: 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The future Hall of Famer has a new deal with the Chiefs worth over $500 million. Coming off major knee surgery, will the three-time Super Bowl champ still have the Mahomes magic to live up to the contract? Westwood One Sports.
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1: My 10-month-old daughter, as she does every morning at 5:15, is flopping around the bed, cooing and doing everything she wants to do. So naturally, I wake up after several smacks to the face. And I go grab my phone and I'm thinking, for sure, I won that bet. I wasn't even doubting it. I was more so opening my app to see how much money was actually in the account. And to my surprise, the only thing that was there was the same amount that I had before I went to sleep, because then I'm looking at the group text, because obviously I let all my boys know. I let you guys know last night what I thought the best bet for tonight was. So all my boys were tailing. And I just see the group chat go crazy. And I'm thinking it's because we won money. Then I go in there and they're like, I can't believe what just happened. And so now I'm like, okay, now I have to go into the box scores and find out what happens. I just told you that I cashed out Panama versus Ghana in the 80th minute because I just wanted to take my winnings. Imagine what I would have looked like in the 98th minute, 8 minutes into extra time with the score 2-1. My cash out probably sitting at like 95%. You damn right I would have cashed out that bet and took my money and went to sleep comfortably like McScrooge on a pile of money. And instead, I was counting sheep instead. And I ended up losing the bet. So after that, I was like, okay, I cannot lay money down on anything today. Like, just don't do it. And thank God I did it in the first match of the day. Now we get a chance to circle back to Portugal and what happened in their match. Now, obviously, an immense amount of pressure, right? When you're thinking about what Ronaldo has to do in order to match the greats that have performed before him. He's had to watch damn near a week worth of soccer before he could play. And he's watching everybody go crazy. And in the third minute, for those of you that did watch it, in the third minute of the match, Ronaldo has this breakaway. And he gets to the left corner of the box and he starts, you know, doing all this N1 mixtape stuff, but he couldn't finish. Right. And he had a level of frustration, and the guy we passed it to ended up pushing it back out, right? Kind of quelling what was, you know, an intense moment. And then there was no intensity there. And it felt like Ronaldo in that moment kind of had an idea like, oh, damn, this isn't going to go the way I want it to. Right. For France, Mbappe, although he's playing with other guys that are incredible, he is the star. And those stars understand that he is the man. Haaland for Norway, understand that. Messi and Argentina, they have killers on the team, but they know Messi's the man. Portugal, remember, this is a guy that didn't make his last team. I wonder if there's like Ronaldo fatigue, where they don't necessarily view him as the end-all be-all and the pathway to victories. And it was unfortunate to see. But the fact that it ended up 1-1, right, with Congo, it's like, thank God I didn't bet any money on that one. And sometimes you do got to take a break, a mental one, right? Even though our video producer, Monty, was just saying, hey, man, got to look forward in the fact that the count fluffed up a little bit. But you can't help in situations to be happy when you don't lose that money also, right? Like, I would have bet Portugal to win. I would have bet Ronaldo to score a goal. And neither one of those would have hit, and I would have just been crying as a result of that. Second game of the day, second match of the day, was one where it did kind of play out the way that majority of people thought. England versus Croatia. England as a team, if you're looking for, you know, some futures bets on what countries could potentially end up winning the whole thing, you know, you got squads like, of course, Brazil. That's maybe not has the best odds that you would take. But, you know, you're looking at countries, of course, like Germany, Spain. Those are the ones that are your, you know, clear-cut favorites. England is kind of like, I love giving examples here. England is kind of like Duke. You know they're going to win some games in the tournament, but at some point, they're going to be Duke and just lose. That's England in a nutshell. People are waiting for that Emeka

0: Okafor year, or no, not Mecca Okafor, Jahlil Okafor year, excuse me. They're waiting for that Jahlil Okafor year where you actually end up winning the championship, but it's few and far between. But this team's a little different. And I'll tell you the reason why. Okay. First of all, you got Harry Kane with 2 goals. This is a guy who at one point was playing at Tottenham in the Premier League. Now goes over to the juggernaut in the Bundesliga. That's the German league. And he's playing for Bayern Munich. And he's their number nine. Number nine means the guy that scores all the goals or that is responsible for scoring all the goals, right? He's their number nine. But he's not playing in England anymore. That's the takeaway, right, from England and why things might be a bit different. Their best player doesn't even play in England in the Premier League, right? It's England's league and what some consider to be the best league in the world. So he doesn't play there. So the pressures aren't necessarily there because you're not playing domestically, right? You get to play in Germany and then come represent for your country and everybody's behind you in that different way. It's kind of like when they say you kind of got to leave the hood in order to get put on. Sometimes it'd be like that. And Harry Kane is certainly that guy. Then Jude Bellingham, another guy who, you know, had to leave the Premier Leagues in order to do a Marcus Rashford. You know, obviously you're talking about guys that are playing on some of the top teams in the Premier League. And then when it all comes together, you find yourself where the offense is clicking. You're holding the back line to as best as you can. Didn't allow a goal to Croatia in the second half. England wins 4-2 and convincingly, right? I mean, to think Harry Kane, Jude Bellingham, and Marcus Rashford are all on the same team. And this was a young team that faltered last World Cup, missed out on some penalty kick opportunities. Both Rashford and Bellingham just getting tons of hate across the globe, really, when it came to, you know, the outcome and the output of England. But again, a sneaky good team that could, after a victory like this, this is a convincing victory. Croatia is not, you know, not to say it like that, but they're not in the bottom half. I'll put it gently. They're not in the bottom half of teams in the World Cup. This is a squad that, you know, has some legends on it. And the assumption is that they'll be the team that passes through to the knockout stages. But England is certainly a convincing win in this one. Oh my goodness. And just to prove, Monty, did you see what just happened? This Ghana scored in the 95th minute. The 95th minute, cash out on deck. Let's go. See, you got to trust your gut. That's what Brad Evans told me. I'm learning. In the 95th minute, literally exactly what happened to Austria yesterday. In the 95th minute, right before they're about to blow the whistle, Ghana ends up scoring a goal, taking the game, and your boy ends up on top. Oh, I can't wait to tell Brad tomorrow that's what ended up happening in this one. But man, I try to tell you guys, and the only reason, listen, so in soccer, for those of you that don't bet soccer and that want to, after the 80th minute, things go haywire, right? Like, think about it. It's the last 10 minutes of the game. Think about like a boxing match. I love that there's these analogies for soccer and I can just pivot to other sports. In a boxing match, if you get to the ninth round, or let's say if it's a 12 round fight, championship fight, after the 10th round, rounds 11 and 12, if you're losing, you're only throwing haymakers. You're trying your best to win the fight. You gotta knock them out to win. And in doing so, you might get caught with a right hook by the superior boxer. And that is exactly what happens in the last 10 minutes plus extra time of a given match, is that teams become desperate. And like I mentioned before, legs do get tired, but you take more chances in those 10 minutes because you're not as fearful of the repercussions, right? Whether it is moving your line a little bit more towards the goal so that you don't have as many defenders in the event of a fast break the other way. You don't do that necessarily in minute 30 in the first half, but you might do it in minute 90 because you're trying to think about when in hockey. Oh my God, I am on fire right now. Think about in hockey when they pull the goalie, right, to give themselves a better opportunity. They're desperate in those last minutes and they're willing to give up an empty net goal in order for an opportunity to tie up the game. And I think in this one, knotted up at 0-0, Ghana felt like they needed to win this one. And if you were watching the game, you know, when you're looking at the stats, I mean, Panama had possession 63% of the time. Think about those statistics. When you're live betting soccer, those are things you look at. But like Brad said, loved it. You got to be watching the match because despite the possession advantage to Panama, Ghana certainly could have had better opportunities. Now, they didn't have a shot on goal in the first half, but second half, 8 shots, 3 on target. Think about that. 8 shots, 3 on target. Obviously, they were a bit more physical, allowing to pull up the victory, but wow. That's why the World Cup is awesome. Imagine for a second, everyone, what Ghana is like right now. You just scored a last second goal in your first match of the World Cup. It's Wednesday. Like Ghana is going up right now. Like the bars, the town neighborhood watering holes, like everybody is going crazy. And in Panama, quite the opposite. Quite the opposite. My wife is sad. She lived in Panama for like a year and a half. She was cheering for them. But Ghana on the other side, them boys. Now you still have an opportunity to lay some bets down. Fortunately, there's another game that's happening, tonight. Of course, I'm talking about Colombia and Uzbekistan. Colombia -270 in this one. Now, just like any other sport, right? If you're watching baseball and you're betting on the Yankees and Aaron Judge to hit a homer, it's juiced because so many people are on top of it. So the lines have to adjust accordingly. If you're talking about Steph Curry and the Warriors, things get juiced. Well, Colombia is no different. Like they are the darlings of the tournament. They have a guy named James, who was an absolute stud the last World Cup. I'm talking about like absolute stud, actually 2 World Cups ago. And now, you know, this is an opportunity where the Colombia team is, you know, changed the narrative on their squad. They have a lot of forwards that, you know, Luis Diaz that's joining James. But I mean, this is a game where if you do think, again, if you like your team where 270 is not enough value for you, but maybe you say, man, they're going to win by 2 goals, right? And when you're putting that -1.5, just like a run line in baseball, you're going to get significantly better odds. But what I would encourage you to do is if you are going to take that bet, wait till the game starts. Because you're going to get better odds once the game starts than the 270. If you wait till the 10th minute and there are no goals, now obviously you run the risk of them scoring early, kind of like how Portugal did in the 7th minute or Team USA did. But more often than not, that's not happening, right? So if you wait 8 to 10 minutes, you allow those odds to drop down a little bit, then you can find yourself in a more favorable position to grab a team like Colombia. Now, this game's at 9 o'clock, so it'll be starting in a little bit. I'll be watching it. Goal scoring, again, something that you could look at to try to get yourself in the right frame of mind. But this has been quite the tournament. And it goes on for a while. Like group play goes on for almost 3 weeks. I mean, the Team USA plays their second match this Friday, and then they have another match next Thursday. So you're talking about over the course of 3 weeks, you're playing 3 matches, and then you get to the knockout stages. So, I mean, this thing's going to be going on for a while. And I think just like any other sport, it behooves you to watch these games now. Because then when you're watching, if you've watched enough games, then you've kind of seen the form and quality of these other squads. And you might say to yourself, like, you know, let's say Panama, perfect example. You can say, hey, man, they had a hell of a defense. They were pressing the whole time. They just lost on a last second goal, but I think they're good. And if they go up against another team that maybe is mispriced because, you know, they drew with another team, you know, last time out, you know, you can really take advantage and manipulate the numbers in that way. So, you know, it's in your best interest. Again, it's like Pac-12 after dark, right? 9 o'clock matches on. You might as well throw it on, learn a thing or two, throw some money on it. And then, you know, who knows? You might find yourself up a couple bucks on this whole thing. Now, of course, tomorrow, things get a little interesting with the World Cup. I mean, when you're looking at all the matches that are happening tomorrow, we're starting at 11 a.m. Mexico, South Korea is going to be especially in Chicago. Like, Chicago has so many Mexicans, man. It's crazy. And so the bars everywhere you go is absolutely insane. I work for the Chicago Fire, and they took over a bar in downtown Chicago, or not downtown, Fulton Market. And it's the largest outdoor bar in the city. It's called Recess. And they've turned it into the world's largest soccer celebration is what they're calling it, because obviously trademarking and such. But the first game of the tournament was Mexico. And the place, it was I mean, this is, again, I mentioned it's the largest outdoor bar in Chicago, right? Like the third largest city in the country. Imagine how many people are there. And I'm talking about shoulder to shoulder, everyone ready to go. So when you're talking about some of the bigger draws, obviously USA has been great at Recess. And then as has Mexico. The cooler thing about Recess the other day, on Sunday, I was there. I introduced the head coach of the Chicago Fire, Greg Berhalter. Obviously, he used to be the head coach of the U.S. men's national team. And his son, Sebastian Berhalter, is on the squad right now. But he was actually a replacement. If you are a soccer fan, the person I was supposed to introduce was Robert Lewandowski. Yes, that Robert Lewandowski. So he was in Chicago over the weekend, and the Chicago Fire were courting him. Obviously, for those of you that don't know, he plays, used to play for Bayern Munich. Then he switched over to Barcelona, a team that Messi used to play on. He was their number nine, the guy that was responsible for scoring goals. And no one, hear me out, not one person in the last 15 years has scored more goals than Robert Lewandowski. And he is of Polish descent, so his team didn't make the World Cup this year. But Chicago, here's a little tidbit for you, has the largest population of Polish people in a city outside of Warsaw, capital of Poland. Think about that. The capital of Poland has a bunch of Polish people, and the next largest population and group of Polish people is in Chicago, not in Poland. The number two city in Poland has nothing on us. So to get a guy like Robert Lewandowski over here to Chicago would mean wonders to the squad. They're still pursuing him. Greg Berhalter said it himself while I interviewed him, that they're going to try to do all they can to get him here. And again, another international star playing in the MLS does a lot for the league. And you saw Messi. Hey, don't tell me the MLS is bad when our star player hits you with a hat trick. That right there is no doubt about it, and a surefire way to let you know that the MLS is here to stay. All right, we're going to continue the conversation on BetMGM tonight. On the other side, we're going to check some scoreboards, look at some live bets, and find out where you can make a little bit of money. It's Gabe Ramirez. We got more on the way for you here on BetMGM tonight on Westwood Sports, Westwood One Sports.
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1: That's right, and that's hosted by yours truly, Gabe Ramirez. Pat Boyle on vacation, Brad Evans hiding in a shelter somewhere so he doesn't end up like Dorothy in The Wizard of Oz. But what we get to do is have a little fun. I mentioned how much fun these games are that we play, and one we did yesterday kind of put me in a good mood, not only because I beat our producer, Brandon Combs, but it kind of, you know, scratched the itch of my NBA basketball bug that I typically have. So what we do is simple. We open up our website, and as a result, we get to choose five players from different teams and different eras. We get one redo on the team, one redo on the era, and we'll try to see if we can put together a dynasty, so to speak. Brandon, you ready to do this one?
2: Let's do it. Yesterday, just like the Knicks NBA title, it was kind of fluky. Just saying.
1: Oh, I fluky for you, my friend. Not for me. All right, Monty, you got the 82-0 calculator up there ready to roll?
3: Yes, right. Sir. Here it comes.
1: I love it. All right. So the website is, what is it, 82-0.com? Is that the website?
3: That is correct.
1: All right. So you can play along with your buddies while you're doing it, but we get a chance to do it right now.
2: Monty, can I ask one favor? Can you take us out of safe mode so we can read it?
3: Oh, that's a brilliant idea. I'll do that real quick.
2: That would be great. Okay. I appreciate that.
1: Oh, what is it? Blur it on? Is it blurred intentionally? I like that.
2: Yeah, it's so, you know, sometimes, you know, if we're having connection issues, and sometimes Brad was a little spotty tonight, so we can do things within our system on the back end that makes it so it helps it out a little bit. And so sometimes,
1: right, because this looks much clearer now.
2: Oh yeah, very much.
1: I look great now. Yeah. Oh man, my mom's gonna be happy. All right, you went first yesterday, Brandon. So I'm gonna go first today, so that we keep it fair. All right. Let me see what we got over there. I'm ready for this first one. All right. So it was Portland. I got to make this a little bigger.
3: Portland 2010.
1: Portland in 2010. Ooh, like LaMarcus Aldridge was in crazy. Yeah. I'm going to go. Am I going to find somebody better than Damian Lillard? Dame time? In the 2010s, or am I going LaMarcus Aldridge just to solidify my forward position? I'm going to go Dame Lillard because he's movable. I believe that's what I see there. And I'll put him at the one for right now. No doubt about it.
3: You guys talk about that. I'll fix this real quick.
2: Right. Okay.
1: Damian Lillard at the one to me is like, he's not your quintessential point guard. He's obviously a score first point guard, so I might slide him over to the two. Depending if I get the guy like Jason Kidd from last, like I did yesterday, because you do need that true point guard if you're going to get a bunch of scores. Now, Dame Lillard at the one, I mean, he's a bucket, but I don't want him to be, he's too ball dominant. So I'm going to have to really figure out, like, I don't know there's a roster that exists with Damian Lillard that goes 82-0.
2: Well, see, and here's the thing with the, like, the 82-0, right? Like these sites, they're going based off of like the averages, like so the numbers, right? So they're not really looking at whether or not he was ball dominant. They're looking at how many points are you going to score with this roster? Right. How well, you know, how many, what's your average rebounds? What's your average steals? That type of stuff. They're not going to take into account, like, if you had, let's say you had Damian Lillard and then you got Michael Jordan and then you got LeBron James, they're all ball dominant. Like pretty much everybody you're going to pick in this game is going to be a ball dominant player. So you kind of got to take, like, we can't think like we're building a basketball team to go out and win a championship that, like, you know, we have to worry about, like, you know, their headspace or how they are as a teammate.
1: Right. I know what you're talking about.
2: We're just doing averages.
1: You know, I would really want to take your advice, Brandon, but my team dominated us yesterday, so I'm gonna go ahead and go ahead and do this. All right, go ahead. You're up first with your first pick.
2: Let's go.
1: I think Monty got it all set up. Let's go.
2: Ooh,
1: Indiana in the 20s. You were trying to sell me on Pascal Siakam the other day.
2: Yeah,
1: you're just trying to sell me on it. I think this might be your first redo.
2: I would probably like to, man.
3: Redo seems crazy.
2: Oh yeah,
1: redo seems crazy.
2: Why would that seem crazy? I mean, that's let's go ahead.
3: Bonus 20 points, 12 rebounds, 7 assists, or Halliburton at 19 points, almost 10 assists, 1.5 steals.
2: You know what?
3: I don't know. I would take one of those.
2: I do like Sabonis because if I put him at center, that's a pretty good average. And I have the option later to move him to power forward. So that's a good call, Monty. That's a good call. See, look, see, video producer helping executive producer. I like how that works. Go ahead. Give me DeMontis Sabonis. And I'll save my respin, and we'll put him at center for now.
1: I'm glad that that officially went in, because that's a terrible pick. You should have picked Tyrese Halliburton to be your point guard.
3: Or that one.
1: When I get Shaq, that's dunking all over DeMontis Sabonis. Okay. All right, come on. Hit me with that spin. I'm ready. I like where this is going already.
2: Ooh.
1: Boston in the 90s. Line me up with Larry Bird.
2: Oh, you know you want Antoine Walker?
1: Right. Why is Paul Pierce there? Was he a rookie? Oh, it's just all the people in the 90s. Yeah. No, give me Larry Bird. This is a non-star, small forward. Pencil him in right there.
2: Pass up on Dominique Wilkins? How dare you? All right, go ahead, spin.
1: Let's see what we got.
2: Why do I keep getting the 20s? My goodness.
1: You can get a little Joel Embiid. See, go ahead and throw Joel Embiid at the center.
2: Yeah.
1: James Harden at your two.
2: Yeah, that's what I would do. Let's move Sabonis over to power forward.
1: See, this is why I'm not giving you advice.
2: Move Sabonis over to power forward, and I'll take Joel Embiid as my center.
1: It's a great center.
2: God. Right there. Yeah, as long as he stays healthy. Beautiful. Thank God they don't take into account the amount of time he spends on the injured list.
1: Yeah, see, it's like super video game right here. All right, Joel Embiid's there. I'm ready for mine. I can't wait. Why don't I get Jordan like you did? It's not fair. Miami in the 2010s.
2: Oh, God.
1: Damn.
3: Next best look at Monty.
1: Monty's already penciling in my pick.
2: Come on.
1: He has no idea how much I despise LeBron James. No, I'm just playing. He's a great basketball player.
2: I mean, you still got D. Wade.
1: There's a guy there. There's a guy there that was really good. Nah. LeBron James.
3: Surprises all.
1: We're not playing.
3: Hassan Whiteside. Do it.
1: Yeah.
2: Oh.
1: Yeah, LeBron James. No doubt about it.
2: Unbelievable. You keep giving him all the good ones, Monty. I don't like this.
1: Yeah. I'm going to
3: put him in. What position would you like him at?
1: Let's put him in at the.
3: So I guess it doesn't matter.
1: Let's put him at the two for right now.
2: No.
1: Which is ridiculous, but let's put him at the two. All right, Brandon spinning. He gets Sacramento.
2: I would like to respin my team, please.
1: Wow. All right. Let's see what we got. Ooh. The Bulls in the 2000s.
2: All right. I'm going to take a chance here.
3: Do you dare?
2: Oh, God, we got Derrick Rose.
3: Yeah.
2: I know, but that wasn't like the good Derrick Rose. The good Derrick Rose came in like 2010. Like, that wasn't prime Derrick Rose just yet. Here's what I'm going to do. I'm going to take another chance. Respin the era, please.
1: Smart.
2: Oh, come on, 90s.
3: That's exactly what I was thinking.
2: Come on, 90s.
1: That's smart.
2: Come on, 90s. Oh.
1: 80s.
2: All right, still get me Michael Jordan. So give me Michael Jordan, please.
1: Now, for the people that are just tuning in right now, Brandon had Jordan yesterday and still had an inferior record to whatever I was doing. But Jordan is a great, great pick right there. It's Gabe Ramirez here on BetMGM tonight. We're doing 82-0 at 82-0.com. Got Brandon Combs, our producer, that we're going up against. You got Monty on the ones and twos, mixing everything up. All right, hit me with a spin. I'm ready for this one. Let me see who I got here.
2: Come on. Dallas in 2000. Oh, my God.
1: Give me Dirky Dirk. Let's put Dirk at the four.
2: Oh.
1: Let's put Dirk at the four. So I got Dame Lillard, Larry Bird, LeBron James, Dirk Nowitzki. I like it.
2: I feel like the guy in that Adam Sandler movie, Big Daddy. Damn you give him the easy ones. Like what? Like all of these spins. Like, your spins are so stupid. Monty,
1: I haven't even had to. I haven't even had to do a respin. All right, you got your last two players. Let's see what we got.
2: And I have no respins left. Oh, God.
1: The Clippers.
2: All right, give me Dominique Wilkins, please, at the small forward.
1: Wow, you might not go 500. You might be. All right, let me see.
3: He's going to be just fine. He's got MJ. All right, let me get this. And Joel Embiid.
2: I will say this. Look, when we went last week, when we had Kate Constable on the show, when we went 20-0 when we did the football version of this, we thought our team was terrible. And somehow we went 20-0. So,
1: All right. Let me get my last one up here. The good thing is I have movable pieces. You know what I'm saying? Nah. Oh my God. Amari Stoudemire. Are you kidding me? Do I take Shaq?
2: I mean, you've got your respins too, which sucks.
1: I know. Amari Stoudemire is disgusting. Give me Amari Stoudemire at the five.
3: Are you sure?
2: So good.
1: Oh yeah, yeah, yeah. Amari Stoudemire at the five. I'm 100% positive.
3: I think you use at least one respin. No,
1: I haven't used any respins.
2: I know, and this is your last player.
1: I'm raw dogging the 82-0. And give me Amari Stoudemire. Phoenix Suns Amari Stoudemire? Yes. I don't want New York Knicks Amari Stoudemire. I want Phoenix Suns Amari Stoudemire.
2: All right.
1: Yeah, give me him right there.
2: All right. He's getting cocky now. He's getting cocky now, Monty. Just go ahead and give him Stoudemire.
3: As soon as I click it, you will see the record. Do we want to wait and see what Combs does first? Or do we want to see a record?
2: No, go ahead. Let's see his record so I know what I have to beat.
1: 69.
2: Oh, 67-15.
1: Dynasty, though. You see it up there?
2: Dynasty. Yeah, well, Dynasty.
3: That's only one win better than Brandon last night, and I think three wins worse than you last night,
2: yeah.
3: I think.
2: Hey, yeah, you're regressing.
1: I'll take two wins better than Brandon. Let's see what he got, though. He has L.A. Clippers Dominique Wilkins on the team. I just want to remind everybody.
2: Need a good point guard here. Oh, yeah. Give me Damon Stoudemire. Absolutely. Damon Stoudemire. I have no respins left. That's my
1: Tony Wilkins. Domantas Sabonis. Yeah. 56 wins. I'm
2: 71. 71.
1: Not even close.
2: 72-10 team right here.
1: Do it.
2: 74-8, baby. Let's go.
1: Hey, Michael Jordan and Joel Embiid pick and rolling to death.
2: He was trashing my team, thinking I was going to be terrible. Look at I was 8 wins off of being 82-0.
1: Damon Stoudemire, Dominique Wilkins, Domantas Sabonis. It's because of Jordan. It's got to be a Jordan-led team. Sounds great. Great job, though. Hey, you put them together. Maybe I should have used my respins, and then maybe I would have had some better ones.
2: Well, that's what you go get for just going for it. You know what I mean? Like no respins, no nothing. Mm-hmm. You just went straight for it. Like my first marriage, went straight into it. You didn't even care.
1: You know, you talked about getting lucky, but yep, when you get Michael Jordan, you know, success. And I think about it. I had LeBron James, you had Michael Jordan. See what happened there?
2: Yeah.
1: And then you end up with a better record in that situation.
2: Now we know GOAT debate settled.
1: Solved right here. Ben MGM tonight doesn't get any better than that. All right, we're going to take a break and then we'll catch you up on the score updates happening across Major League Baseball. We'll also let you know where to lay your money on Colombia and Uzbekistan. Don't go anywhere. We got more bets to make on the other side. It's Gabe Ramirez right here on BetMGM tonight on Westwood One Sports.
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0: prospects. There's only one of us saying that if you disagree with this stance, that you should be fired. And I don't. I'm not saying that because I think it's disrespectful to Cam Boozer.
1: And you can take it that way. And Cameron Boozer can take it that way. I think there is a significant gap between the ceiling of Boozer and Darren Peterson. And when you are in the draft, you are drafting the dude that's got the highest upside, the dude who projects to be the best guy. Because if that wasn't the case, why is Axel Lindenborg not in the top four conversation? Because of the way he projects, his age, where he already is with his skill.
0: Of course.
1: Darren Peterson is a moldable piece of clay and has got, to me, all NBA upside. I don't believe that about Cameron Boozer.
0: Not saying that you do this across the entire draft. Mm-hmm. Just looking specifically at the top four where everybody is the same age. Like Axel Lindenborg is what, 22? That's obviously a different conversation. 22, 23? That's a different conversation than talking about everybody being the same age. I think there are slight differentiations here. I think it's slight differences. And this is the reason we have this conversation is so that people aren't shocked if Utah does take Cam Boozer because it
1: I would personally be stunned.
0: In fact, I think that's what they do.
1: I would.
0: I think they do it. I think they do it.
1: It would stun me. It would stun me, and I feel like it would maybe stun the rest of the basketball world too.
0: I'm
1: curious.
0: I just saw Kevin O'Connor mock it from the Ringer yesterday, and many other following
1: fifth mock of the process. Like, I mean, that's just what happens when you continuously do the exercise. You go with different scenarios. I don't know it. To me, I think if they were to select Boozer over Peterson, it would say a lot to me about how the off-the-court stuff went with Darren Peterson. Because if it's just a basketball conversation between Peterson and Cameron Boozer, if it's just about basketball and who's the better
0: talent. I didn't bring anything up about him off the court. I just made the case for
1: you,
0: though.
1: That's a part of the evaluation. Boozer. It's a draft. It's part of the evaluation. That's what the draft is. Everything is put under the microscope. If it's just about basketball, though, I think Peterson's clearly the better talent. Now, this is not me saying that I don't think Cameron Boozer can't be a fine NBA player. I don't look at him as a guy that can be the best player on a championship team. And if I'm taking you number two overall, there is a certain gravity you should have on the offensive end. What is Cameron Boozer's superpower?
0: His passing ability at 6'10". Like, Nikola Jokic might be the best player in the league because he has that ability. Not many people his size can pass the ball like Cam Boozer can. That's his ability.
1: You think that skill alone is worth the number two pick?
0: I have questions about the jump shot, and also leading college basketball in scoring. I think that's a good combination.
1: He led college basketball in scoring, but I don't think any
0: at Duke
1: evaluator,
0: with the most difficult
1: listen,
0: schedule in the country.
1: That's fine. He did that, but I don't think any talent evaluator is evaluating him as a scorer at the next level. Like, that's not the trait that you look at Cameron Boozer and go, yeah, he's gonna be a great scorer at the next level. Like, I think there's major questions about that because of his inability to put the ball on the floor at 6'10". He didn't have some prolific back to the basket post game. He doesn't. Yeah. He was playing bully ball. Like, I don't see that working at the next level because I don't know if he's got the post game for one to be able to play that style of basketball. And then we know, and I'm not trying to like dunk on the kid. Like, I want to continue to say, like, I think he's going to be a really good player. I don't think he's a number one, though, and I'm not drafting that at number two. That kind of got very numbery and numerical for a second, but you pick up what I'm putting down with that.
0: Yeah, the Jazz, they might be the most fascinating team in the league when you, going into the draft, when you put that piece together along with difficulty extending folks, Walker Kessler turning down a $140 million deal, even though he hasn't made an all-star game. Keontae George, apparently, it's doubtful that Utah and him will reach a rookie extension. So a lot of questions, fair to say, about the Utah Jazz, sure, which is why we're asking the question. If it's Utah with the pick at number two, who do you select between Darren Peterson from Kansas, Cameron Boozer from Duke? 310-840-4910 if you want in. We heard from multiple members of the 2024 NFL QB draft class, all of whom have quite a bit at stake coming up this NFL season. You'll hear from them and we'll react next on Westwood One Sports Night. 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

0: in the sport that to Florida repeat, you got to have a juggernaut of a team.
1: And I'm telling you this, the Carolina Hurricanes, you have six defensemen that you play in a game. You have 12 forwards that you play. 18 skaters.
2: Mm-hmm.
1: 17 of the Hurricanes' 18 skaters are under contract for next year. And the exception is Alex Nikishin, who's a restricted free agent.
0: Yeah.
1: In other words, they're running it back.
0: How many?
1: Everybody is back. And this team's not old. Like, the core of this team's younger. And that's the part that really, really excites me.
0: How many back-to-back Stanley Cup champions have we had over the course of the team?
1: Florida just did it. Florida just, prior to the Hurricanes winning, Florida won back-to-back. Speed. What's crazy is
0: speed.
1: This is the part.
0: Size.
1: This is the part that's going to
0: youth
1: bother the people from up north, our friends from Canada. When we remind people that there hasn't been a Canadian team to win the Stanley Cup since 1993. Jeez. And, Linnell, this decade, 2020 till now, we've seen seven champions this decade. Let me make sure I get my math right. Five of the seven are from the southeast part of the United States. You hear people say, oh, no one cares about hockey in Florida or in North Carolina. Tampa Bay 2020, Tampa Bay 2021, Florida 24, Florida 25, the Carolina Hurricanes 2026.
0: And before that, and you had the
1: Vegas
0: Caps.
1: Has a win in 23. You had the Caps won in 2018. So, just saying, it is, Carolina.
0: It is. I do get why people say that, though. Because geographically speaking, like, it doesn't make a whole lot of sense. But, like, I get
1: people
0: it.
1: People love the Canes.
0: People
1: here,
0: are
1: man.
0: Passionate, though. That's what I think. I think all y'all have there professionally is the Hornets and the Canes, right?
1: Panthers.
0: Oh, the Panthers. Well,
1: here's the part that people miss. This is the part that people miss. You have Charlotte and you have Raleigh. Charlotte, people act like those places are right next door to each other. It's a 3-hour drive between these two places. And Charlotte got the Panthers and Charlotte FC and got the Hornets. Raleigh's got the college teams right there, NC State, Duke, North Carolina. But the only professional team is the Hurricanes. So all those fan bases. This is why the Knicks win is similar to this. In New York, you got the Jets and you got the Giants. You got the Yankees, you got the Mets. You got split allegiances. With respect to the Nets, everybody's a Knicks fan in New York. Everybody's rooting for the Knicks. In North Carolina, it's Duke and Carolina. It's NC State. It's split allegiances. Everybody roots for the Canes. So all those fan base, that's where everybody's happy in those places.
0: All
1: everybody.
0: Cheer wine is flowing.
1: Especially. Have you ever had cheer wine?
0: No. Every time we bring it up, I say it like facetiously because I think it's sounds nasty and not good. It's cherry soda.
1: That hurts my feelings.
0: Basically what it is?
1: Yeah, it's very
0: sweet. What's the difference
1: sweet.
0: Between cherry wine and a Shirley Temple? No Sprite?
1: If you like Shirley Temples, you probably like cheer wine.
0: I used to like Shirley Temples because I knew it was an alcoholic beverage. And as a kid, like I wanted to be older than what I was. So I would order Shirley Temples thinking that it was alcohol, but it really wasn't.
1: That's pretty funny.
0: I'm embarrassing.
1: When the most entertaining guest in sports talk, B-Dot, joins us, he'll take me to grammar school, and fun is guaranteed to be had. That's next on Westwood One Sports Night.
3: Patrick Mahomes is the NFL's first $500 million man. The future Hall of Famer has a new deal with the Chiefs worth over $500 million. Coming off major knee surgery, will the three-time Super Bowl champ still have the Mahomes magic to live up to the contract? Westwood One Sports.
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0: sides of the football look lost, and their identity is that offensive line. And last year it was not good with Frank Ragnow leaving town. The Cade Mays free agent signing could make or break that season for them. I know Cade Mays.
1: I like Cade Mays.
0: I know you do.
1: Yeah. I'm a big fan of him. He's a country boy from Tennessee. Like Cade Mays. Like dealing with Cade Mays. That call was an adventure. I told you it would make your head explode. And
0: well,
1: it did a little bit.
0: Lions fans are delusional. And when you've lost and not won anything the way that they have it for like the entirety of my lifetime and my parents' lifetime, I get it. When you have Barry Sanders and Calvin Johnson tell you to go kiss their ass because your organization just sucks and they can't. Why did those two dudes both retire early? Because of their injuries or because the organization sucked? Which one? Come on.
1: Well, they haven't sucked the last few years.
0: And then,
1: really
0: the garbage they did
1: by Brad Holmes.
0: And the garbage they did to Frank Ragnow earlier this winter, taking his money away from him, garbage.
1: The Lions,
0: I hate
1: the Lions.
0: The Lions
1: are the betting favorites in the NFC North, strangely enough. They are.
0: Yeah, I know.
1: So, you know. But I do have good news for you, Linnell. Got good
0: that?
1: News for America.
0: What is that?
1: Baltimore Orioles 5, Seattle 3 final.
0: Okay. There we go. So you can relax. You can take a chill pill now.
1: It's going to be a great show. It's going to be a magical show. Super psyched.
0: Well, the Orioles won. Isn't that enough magic? One of the 65 nights in the summer and spring that you get to
1: better than sex. 310-840-4910. 310-840-4910.
0: Better than sex? I would beg to differ, pal. I would beg
1: to differ.
0: Go Birds.
1: If we acknowledge the Rams are the favorites of the NFC, who's the greatest threat in the conference? We've heard a number of nominees thus far. Also, LeBron James, he's closing in on a decision for his future. And we'll react to the latest in that regard next on Westwood One Sports Night. 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

0: Milwaukee on the clock, and I think they go Moritz Johnson out of Michigan. Had a great combine. Champion. Three Michigan Wolverines taken in the lottery. And that puts a bow on it.
1: There we go.
0: That is our mock draft.
1: In this scenario,
0: for next Tuesday night,
1: if it is the Bucks on the clock at 13 and 14, and they get that package back from Miami,
0: and 18. Like,
1: that's how you do it, Jimmy Haslam. That's how you get back something that, you know, maybe gets people excited. Because I think Khalil Ware's got upside. I love, you know, what Yaxel's got.
0: Do we still have Sean, who's in Chicago? I asked the question if I was the crazy one for not wanting to go to the Carolina Hurricanes victory parade, even though I'm a lifelong diehard Hurricanes fan. Just not a parade guy. Sean is in Chicago. They've had their fair share of parades there. Sean, am I the crazy person here?
2: No, you're not. I totally, totally agree. First of all, I love the show. Second of all, I'm not gonna disagree about Petey Pablo. It's just that I'm a little older than you guys, and the best R&B band ever to come out of North Kakalaki is Jodeci.
1: Jodeci yes. from North Carolina? I never even knew.
2: That's right.
1: That's crazy.
2: Most of them. Yep, for sure.
1: Okay.
2: So there's that. But there, I totally agree. I love my team, but there is no way I'm sifting through all those people. God knows what's going on. I don't even like to go to certain games unless the seats are a certain way where I'm like, okay, man, I feel like I can breathe and watch the game and enjoy it. That's just the way things go. By the way, what do you think of this, by the way, in terms of your mock, ready? Uh-huh. Peterson, what if they said, hey, man, let's trade Kawhi, which, by the way, is supposed to be a possibility, and they trade Kawhi away, would they want Peterson? I'll talk about Clippers now.
0: Well, all right, I got you. I hear what you're saying.
2: I'm just saying.
1: Steve Ballmer's desperate.
0: Steve Ballmer's desperate. Steve Ballmer's desperate. I appreciate the call, Sean.
1: Depending on what happens with a certain investigation, what if the NBA says, we need the fifth pick as a punishment? Because they're about to get the hammer dropped on them. Adam Silver is about to go Kanye crazy on Steve Ballmer and the Clippers. I think Kawhi may be safe. Because he's Kawhi, and they're going to say, oh, the player's just innocent here. They got the hammer coming down on them.
0: Much like us,
1: Quarterbacks
0: talking this week. You'll hear what a couple of them had to say, and we'll react next on Westwood One tonight. International soccer's taking over the U.S., and only DraftKings has you fully covered. 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
8: If I had to guess, you're probably looking for more content. 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
10: Recent survey conducted by Common Sense Media found one-third of teenagers prefer AI companions over humans for serious conversations. There's a term for that. Social offloading. And experts we talked to warned that this habit could be stunting emotional growth, leaving an already isolated generation who came of age during the pandemic even less prepared for the messiness of human interaction. Sure, AI can help you polish whatever it is you're looking to say, but that's not very human, right? It's the messiness that makes our interactions with each other so real. It's also what makes them so validating, help us to develop our confidence, our voice, our deep bonds with each other. Psychiatrists we talked to encouraged turning to family or friends when you're struggling to express yourself. They are keen to help. I'm Dr. Sanjay Gupta, helping you live a better life.
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18: 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To be part of the show, call or text 865-656-9900.

0: It's 6:02. It's time for Sports Talk. It's Thursday, June 18th. I'm John Wilkerson with Vince Ferrara. We have chance for rain today. It's been pretty good week weather-wise, but scattered thunderstorms are the forecast today. The high around the mid-80s, around 86 or so. The chance of rain, 70%, and that chance of rain starts to show up right about this time. You've got a warm wind blowing. The stars around. Really like to see you tonight. Well, actually, you've got a warm wind blowing, and without a doubt, there's that chance. Mostly cloudy skies. Might be a little bit of a break in terms of mostly cloudy or cloudy skies around lunchtime, and then when you get into the afternoon, that's where you see isolated thunderstorms become a part of the landscape. So you've got 20 to 30, then to 45% around 3 o'clock or so, and then you're just going to have that chance of rain. That could be a part of the process as we go through the rest of these Thursday hours, all the way up into the changeover into Friday morning. Vince Ferrara, how are you?
1: I'm good, John. Good morning. How are we doing?
0: Doing fine, thank you. We've got a boatload of things to dive right into, so why don't we set the stage for what's to come?
1: Yeah, well, here's some comments coming up in about 15 minutes or so from Tony Vitello, San Francisco Giants manager, as he was entering the series with the Atlanta Braves, the rain-shortened series with the Atlanta Braves. Talked a little bit about Tennessee, so wanted to bring that to you. Also, we'll take a look at some Tennessee baseball players and where they're projected in the draft, and specifically getting opportunities at the MLB Combine, which can move the needle at times. In the 7 o'clock hour, we'll hear from Tennessee punter veteran Jackson Ross. Plus, we'll have our weekly visit with Steve Hamer of VFL, brought to you by AG Hines Company. And in the 8 o'clock hour, we'll kick things off with Step to the Plate at 8, trivia for a great prize presented by our friends at West End Tire. We'll hear from another newcomer for Tennessee in the transfer portal and wide receiver return specialist Ian Duarte, and conversation with Dallas Cowboys quarterback Joe Milton, VFL in his second season with the Cowboys. And crazy, he's been in the league 3 years now, so entering his fourth season. So cool conversation with Mr. Joe Milton in the final hour of the show about 8:35.
0: Yeah. Had the Giants win the completion of the suspended game yesterday, then won the regularly scheduled contest. They won 7-2 and then 7-5. So Giants tonight will play for a sweep as they get that third game in.
1: How about that? Yeah. Getting the meaningful wins in against a really good team, obviously, in the Atlanta Braves. So always on the road, very difficult to do. So good to see them playing a little bit better and getting some dubs.
0: Yeah, and as far as Tennessee football recruiting, obviously the top target for the Vols is the running back from Baylor and David Gabriel Georges, as many thought he might. He has indeed canceled his visit to Georges, so that sets his final three schools as the Vols, Ohio State, and Ole Miss.
1: Yeah, and Brent Hubbs this week, and has mentioned it a number of times with us, and obviously in different platforms, different analysts, like John mentioned, thinking that David Gabriel Georges would not make it to Georgia. In fact, many think, and Brent has mentioned this too, that he thinks it's a Tennessee-Ohio State battle, that Ole Miss is still technically in there, but not really in the finalist for him. So for David Gabriel Georges. So just noteworthy that Georgia officially fell off. Big reason for that is Georgia had a commitment from another highly rated running back as well. So not a surprise, but it is still noteworthy. It just kind of even more puts another team off the table that is obviously really good recruits at a high level that certainly seems like is off the table and narrows the list down. So until you get them, you just take any of the little positive news you can.
0: ESPN put together another edition of its future power rankings, looking at all Power 4 football programs. Tennessee shows up at number 18 in this survey, which is a drop of 9 spots from where the Vols were this time last year.
1: So in this one, what they do, they base it on the quarterback situations, the offensive and defensive line outlook, the roster management, star power, and coaching staff. So certainly there's some subjectivity to it.
0: A subjective poll?
1: Yeah.
0: That never happens.
1: Yeah, I get it. So it certainly is defined slightly different. But Adam Rittenberg says the Vols inability to land an experienced transfer quarterback could jeopardize their 2026 season if McIntyre and Brandon don't blossom. So, I mean, those words. He also complimented a number of other areas, Deshaun Bishop and Arian Carter, some of those areas, Ty Redmond. So mentioning some of those specific additions. Now, he also mentions Chas Coleman as one of those guys worth watching, along with Kyan Lee and Xavier Gilliam. Coleman certainly a huge question mark going in. So also giving credit to Jim Knowles for his resume defensively. So a little bit of a mixed bag, but that's not surprising in terms of how people view Tennessee. I think there is definitely that wait and see approach, but 18, not too bad in terms of a preseason ranking.
2: Yeah, it is not Texas Tech at number one, so does that make ESPN haters?
1: Well, the ESPN ain't them, John.
2: Yeah, that's it, exactly. So Tennessee shows up number eight among the SEC schools as they get ranked, and so it is something to see. Notre Dame actually shows up at the top spot, followed by Ohio State at number two, and then the highest-ranked team from the conference is Texas at number three.
1: Yeah, Georgia at number five. So, you know, Georgia, right up there, one or two, and some others, and number five there. So definitely a little bit of a difference in how they view them. But then other SEC teams in the top 10, LSU at eight, Texas A&M nine, Alabama 10. That's a little bit higher than what we've seen Alabama in some other polls. I think that's kind of the higher end, all the way down to, the mid teens for Alabama, but definitely plenty of recognition for the SEC. There's a number of others in the top 25 are very close.
2: Yeah, Red Raiders did make a move from 29 last year to 11 this year, as they have indeed done a nice job investing within

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1: O'Connor, he's got Nate Ament going with pick 15 to the Chicago Bulls.
2: Yeah, and that's, you know, we've seen some explanations saying that the lower end of the lottery is where that could be sort of the floor for Nate Ament. So that's kind of in line with that. You know, not surprising. We have seen, I think, the Bucks at 10 as the maybe the most regular landing spot for him. But yeah, though there can very well be some variance. So not really shocked by that.
3: Yeah, and some could think that as high as 6, mm-hmm. There's been interest in terms of teams in the single digits for Nate Ament.
2: Yeah, and that would be the Nets. So I don't know how fired up he would be for them. They, that's just not been a consistent winning program there in the NBA. So the team, I think, will be better than the exact landing spot. Just because you get the highest doesn't mean you're going to get the best situation.
3: And then he has Jacoby Gillespie going with pick number 47 in the draft, going in the second round to Phoenix, and Felix Okpara two slots later with a being tabbed by the Denver Nuggets.
2: Yeah, and the Denver Nuggets would be a terrific landing spot. So that's a little bit lower than what we saw on ESPN's mock draft that we saw previously. We talked about a couple of days ago, but still in that 40s range. Not surprising. It's still an improvement from where those guys started in the pre-draft process.
3: And we're down to two in Omaha. North Carolina and Oklahoma took care of business. Oklahoma really did a number on Georgia, winning 11-4. And North Carolina eliminates West Virginia. Tar Heels jumped out to a 12-1 lead. It was a 6-run, I think, 7th inning for the Mountaineers, but they could not come all the way back. And so both teams sail through their respective brackets. They're off today, they're off tomorrow, and they play on Saturday. It's the exact same setup as it was for the Vols against Texas A&M 2 years ago, when you've got two open days to get everybody rested and ready for what will be best 2 out of 3.
2: Big plus for both of them to not have to play that if necessary game. To get things done out of the way, gives everybody a chance to get rest, especially your pitching, get it back in order. So very impressive for both of those two teams to take care of business, including Oklahoma, who just feasted on Georgia, especially late. Anytime Georgia got a little bit closer at 5-3, and then Oklahoma extended it right back. And Georgia's offense was not able to translate to Omaha. We wondered about that, John. Thought it would, but it did not.
3: No, it really didn't, and it was surprising to see them struggle the way they did. Two score runs, beat Texas twice, but lost to Oklahoma twice. So the second best season in Georgia baseball history comes to an end as the one of the third place teams out in the College World Series. So again, it gets started on Saturday. What's crazy is about half of the home runs for Oklahoma this season have come in the last, let's see, I think it's the last 16 games.
2: That is wild.
3: They've gone from like 125 to number 30.
2: Do you remember where they were in the SEC when Tennessee played them?
3: I do not.
2: Pretty low, I think.
3: Yeah, they were. I mean, yeah. They were lower half and near, actually bottom third,
2: right,
3: in the Southeastern Conference, but that has just been a light switch that's gone on. You had two players that each hit two home runs yesterday to power the Sooners, and each had a total of 4, I believe, going into the game for the season. But hey, and they talked about it yesterday as the North Carolina West Virginia game got underway, and that was going to be a hitter friendly jet stream that was blowing out in the Schwab, but obviously Georgia couldn't find that jet stream.
2: No, it is.
3: Although they did, they did have, I guess, 3 home runs when they lost to Oklahoma 4-3. But as you mentioned, they just could not get the bats going the way they had really powered their way. I think they had the 3rd most home runs in a season for any team as they came up just short. LSU still holds the record. Tennessee took a run at it coming up just a handful short, and then they finished with like 178.
2: Yeah, and then on top of that, how about the pitching of Oklahoma? I mean, almost all their innings, freshmen.
3: Yeah.
2: It's just crazy. Like 80% of them. It's crazy how well those young guys have pitched.
3: Yeah. 3 freshmen have started for them, and that's absurd.

0: to think about in the College World Series.
1: Yeah.
0: And guys didn't, I mean, there was one that didn't have a win at all. This was his first collegiate victory was in the College World Series. And so it has just all come together at the perfect time. And to think on their path to the championship series, Oklahoma eliminated the number 2 seed Georgia Tech and the 3 seed the Georgia Bulldogs.
1: And this, again, we've mentioned it before, this is a team that had lost their last 4 regular season series, including to Tennessee.
0: That's right. Lost their first 2, and Volunteers looked pretty good in taking care of them in that series in Oklahoma City. North Carolina makes its 3rd finals appearance ever, their first since 2007. Oklahoma was the runner-up to Ole Miss in 2022. Ahead of, they're joining the Southeastern Conference. And the U.S. Open, the 126th, gets underway this morning, and Tennessee represented by 3 players in this year's field. You've got VFL Caleb Surratt, who will tee off at 6:35. Jackson Harrington goes at 6:46, and Chase Kies will get to tee off at 6:57. Good luck to them. Let's get more sports with Benjamin Hardy, and we have a morning of sports talk coming your way. We'll hear from Tony Vitello next on 99.1 The Sports Animal.
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3: Not this one is another one to right field, and Harris have a night with a dinger dagger.
4: That was Desaun Harris's home run in the 8th that increased Oklahoma's lead over Georgia to 8-3. The Sooners were far from over, though, as they would go on to defeat the Bulldogs 11-4 to advance to the College World Series Finals, where they will face a tough UNC team this weekend. That audio is courtesy of ESPN. Former Tennessee pitching coach Josh Reynolds has been hired by Virginia Tech as their director of pitching performance and baseball analytics. Reynolds was dismissed by Josh Elander earlier this month following the Vols' exit from the postseason, but will now help the Hokies alongside pitching coach Doug Willie. And last night, Tony Vitello and the Giants took the 7-5 win over Atlanta. The series will conclude tonight at 7:15. With your Sports Animal Sports Minute, this has been Benjamin Hardy. Stay tuned. More sports talk is next.
5: 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No major secondaries blocked. 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
16: Well, today you'll notice the wind's really starting to pick on up, and that'll usher in very muggy conditions, setting the stage for a bit of an active day ahead, starting out as isolated showers by about early morning, midday time frame, becoming more scattered as we head into the afternoon and evening. In the WVLT First Alert Weather Center, I'm meteorologist Sydney Sullivan.
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0: It's 6:22 on this Thursday morning. It's Sports Talk. I'm John Wilkerson with Vince Ferrara. And as the San Francisco Giants make their lone appearance in Atlanta in this series against the Braves, it's the first time that Tony Vitello makes his return to the South after spending 8 years as Tennessee's head coach. And not surprising at all that he was asked about it.
1: Yeah, got some questions. So let's hear a little bit of Tony Vitello talking a little bit about returning to Atlanta, returning to the South and Tennessee.
22: How's it feel to be back in the South?
23: It's good to be back in the South. It's good to be in Atlanta when it's not as hot as it usually is. And then more than anything, it's just good to be in this park. You know, I was able to come to a bunch of playoff games, World Series games here, but always wanted our team to play here and worked hard to do it. We were on the brink of doing so, but we'll officially get to do it tonight. And probably the best part about tonight would be winning. Second best part is having Wash back in this park is fun to be a part of. No, it is. I mean, there's plenty of Georgia fans floating around here, but also there's just so many Tennessee alum and people that have a background town related to Tennessee and cheer. Did a game here where they invited us, and it was actually celebrating Vols alumni and fan base, and there was a ton of people with orange in the crowd, which was interesting because it's not the Braves colors, but no, it's awesome. Excited to play.
2: I know you've been focused obviously on your own team, but have you looked at what Tennessee's been able to do since you left?
23: A little bit. More than anything, communicating with the coaches, and recently softball team hired a coach I'm friends with, so that's kind of the latest and greatest news. So fired up for that, and then want to get through this as best we can and hopefully win as many games as we can, but definitely we'll watch some SEC football this fall and winter.
3: Plans to have family, friends out there? I know it's closer to Tennessee.
23: And... Yeah, I mean, my parents will come from St. Louis, but I think there'll be a lot of people from Tennessee that I'm familiar with that'll be down in that area, and then by proxy, the Braves are kind of the home team around there. Cubs have a double-A team in Knoxville, too, so it's kind of a split camp around there of Tennessee and Brave fans.
0: So comments from Tennessee former Tennessee coach and Giants manager Tony Vitello.
1: John, I think there were some things that people pointed to and were critical of early on with some of his comments when he was talking about leaving Tennessee when he was the Giants manager. But he is, I think, since then done a pretty good job of being able to really show the focus. Even when he is asked about Tennessee, he does swing it back there to the Giants. And most importantly, getting some wins and things like that. How do you think he's done? Obviously the record is what it is. You're going to be judged ultimately on that, but in sort of handling everything that comes with that Major League Baseball position.
0: Well, I think you see them winning more of late. So they still have one of the worst records in Major League Baseball. Right now, as it stands, you've got Boston, you've got Detroit, Kansas City, the LA Angels, and Colorado are the only teams that have fewer wins than the Giants. But again, I think they're playing a better brand of baseball. They've won three in a row after winning the suspended game and then winning last night's regularly scheduled game. So I just think that this is a roster that wasn't built for great success. Mm-hmm. And the chances are they're probably going to spend one of their one of their most valuable veterans or more before the trade deadline has passed. So I do think that this is a team that is in transition, but I also think they're, again, this is a group that the longer that it plays together, it has played better.
1: Ben McKee, I guess, caught up with Tony Vitello in Atlanta. He had a story up mm-hmm. on it. Didn't see any audio on it, but he did have some
0: quotes. I believe he was the one that asked that first question.
1: It did sound like it,
0: yes.
1: For sure. So it makes some sense. So he said about his start to his managerial career in MLB, he said, it's been ups and downs, but also it's also something I got to keep reminding myself, like, you're supposed to get your teeth kicked in every now and then, and the world spins. Me leaving Tennessee is not a huge deal overall with all that's going on in the world, but, you know, when it came down to it, my decision wasn't this or that or the other. It was simply one thing. It was a challenge. And you're always telling your players to meet challenges head on. I think I would regret not stepping up to the challenge and seeing what can happen. So he knew it was going to be difficult. And you mentioned them, you know, the roster. They have some veterans that have not played up to what they were supposed to. So that's where really this team, I think they weren't a dynamic elite level roster, but when your vets have not performed at their highest level, I think that's why you've seen some of the results there's a good chance they're going to be sellers, and then it's going to look much different down the stretch.
0: Yeah. To see Giants fans go at it as they have. A lot of them point to the fact that Buster Posey seemingly emptied the bullpen from what they had in their best relievers last season. And so it was going to be a year in transition for that group in specific. And then they have had to rotate guys in. It's whoever's had the hottest hand that usually gets the opportunity to get the last three outs should San Francisco be trying to protect the lead. And there have been times that the bullpen has been the biggest problem for them and not being able to protect a lead that you carry from the middle innings into the late innings. But I do think that the longer that he's a part of it, the longer that he and his staff work together and the longer this group plays together, I think they'll be better. It's just that I think this is at best a 500 team because of where they are and who they play the most. And that is in the NL's Western Division.
1: Yeah, there's some money spenders in that division. There's no doubt. You also pointed out in Ben's story that he thinks, in talking about Atlanta, thinks there'll eventually be a team in Nashville, and then that will split up the fan base that he was referring to. That, you know, there's plenty of those Braves fans in East Tennessee. With, you know, obviously there's Cubs fans too, but that would, you know, kind of split up the state of Tennessee even more once Nashville gets a team. And he's not alone in thinking that Nashville eventually will get an MLB team.
0: Reds also have a strong representation in these parts. So it comes down to, as you mentioned, geography. And then I think for both the Braves and the Cubs, it's because of where we were cable television wise back in the 80s. Yeah. And that's what some people just literally grew up with, going from Braves games to Cubs games in terms of what they watched one day to the next. But cool to see that the Giants have won that series. They play at St. Louis later this season, so that's going to be big when he gets to play essentially in his hometown as the opposing manager. But it's cool to see him win that series, and we'll see if they can break out the brooms tonight, and then they head to Miami after this set.
1: Would be a bad thing for them to be able to sort of hang their hat on and see if they can build off of it, get some confidence off of beating one of baseball's best teams.
0: It is 6:30 on this Thursday morning. It is blustery at times outside, cloudy skies. And again, there is the chance for not just weather today in regards to wet weather, but also some rough weather. So just keep your head on a swivel. What we'll do is get a break, and we've got more sports talk coming your way on 99.1 The Sports Animal.
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7: Well, we're off to a Thursday morning start that is warm, that is windy, and at least for now, wreck-free. Work continues off and on. Watch those delays from time to time up and down Ocala Highway. We're okay right now. And, of course, pick up drop-off early, all lanes of Pellissippi Parkway. 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
0: It's 24 in front of 7 o'clock, Sports Talk. I'm John Wilkerson with Vince Ferrara. Again, it is a it lets you know what kind of day we could be in store for. I mean, it is 78 degrees right now. So we're going to be the high today. The forecast high is less than 10 degrees higher than what it is already this morning. So it is warm outside. The wind is blowing, really gusting at times. And while it is a lower humidity, there is that chance of rain that is only going to ramp up the deeper we get into this morning and into today. So just be prepared.
1: Yeah, Florida-esque, no doubt. Or maybe Arizona-esque, although they don't have the humidity levels that Florida does. But in Arizona is where the MLB Combine will be held June 23rd to the 26th next week at Chase Field there in Phoenix. And there's a number of Tennessee players and Tennessee signees that will be a part of it. John and Mike Wilson had a list of them, four Tennessee players getting the invite to be a part of that MLB Draft Combine.
0: That's right. Henry Ford, Tegan Coons, Bo Rudy, and Garrett Wright, who played for the Vols this past season, will be on hand in Phoenix. And it's 11 signees that are also a part of the process, as we're talking about 200 or so individuals.
1: Yeah, that's obviously a big number, and a number of those signees are top 150 in terms of prospects, even top 100. There's a number of them, so it's a big group, and you never know, you know, how much that will move the needle for some of those teams. Getting them in front of the eyes of scouts, I think can be a difference maker for you, either positively or in raising questions. But if you perform well, with all the competition that's there with guys that have draft eligibility coming out of colleges that have produced, and then the projection of those high school players, it's amazing how many pieces and how much you have to compare and contrast guys at different levels and who you're looking for. But it is not surprising that Tennessee, who has a top, three signing class, Perfect Game has them number three, top five, I guess, depending on the service, that they have so many of those signees there with high draft potential.
0: Yep. And the hope is that, and of course, as Josh Elander joined us, as he did his most recent visit with us, he said, he says, you're not going to get them all, but you're not going to lose them all. So we'll see exactly how impactful the draft is on Tennessee's signing class.
1: Now, the highest one is number 14 in terms of the prospect ratings in Perfect Game. So that is Cole Koninger, who is a right-hand pitcher. But they've got, whether it's shortstops or position players, pitchers, it's a very interesting group. Now, one guy that was rated pretty high, Mike pointed out in his story, is Jackson Wood, is rated number 59 overall prospect. He did not get an invite. So kind of interesting that, and who knows, maybe that was, hey, I don't want to be a part of this. Maybe don't bother because I'm trying to, get healed up or something like that. But, top 60 prospect is pretty high to not get an invite.
0: Yeah, that is interesting. And as you mentioned, there's likely more to it in regards to him not getting the invitation. And then without a doubt, it would be great, as we not long ago heard that, Trent Grindlinger is going to be back for his sophomore season at the University of Tennessee, and it would be more than awesome if his brother would be a freshman next year, just as Trent was this past season.
1: Man, wouldn't that be something? Certainly, he is he's the highest rated of those draft prospects in Perfect Game's ranking at number five. So, yeah, if you see him in first-round mocks, him and Koninger in a lot of those first-round mocks. So it would be you don't see too many of those brother duos. I guess Oklahoma had a couple of brothers on their team in terms of pitchers. You see it a little bit. But on the same team and both of them so talented, it'd be pretty unique for Tennessee.
0: Yeah, not only did Oklahoma has, as you mentioned, a pair. They have brothers on the team, but they also, Oklahoma and Georgia, had brothers competing against one another.
1: Yeah, one was playing second base, the other was in the batter's box in a pretty key situation at the time last night in Branch. Yeah.
0: Yep, and in Oklahoma, he got to watch his brother hit a home run in his final collegiate at bat.
1: Yeah.
0: So that was a cool way, as Georgia was able to put a little bit of lipstick on that pig.
1: Yeah. And the parents were there too. Obviously, they're doing the crowd reaction shot, so you got to see that.
0: Yep. Also, the gear that split down the middle, where it's Oklahoma on one side, Georgia on the other. It's that's impressive when the Taylors have to get to work that way.
1: Yes.
0: Just as the Mannings used to have the Giants jersey that was half Giants, half Broncos, half Giants, half Colts. It's 6:42. It's 18 in front of 7 o'clock. It's Sports Talk with Vince Ferrara. I'm John Wilkerson. We'll get a break and be back to wrap up this first hour of the program. Stay with us on 99.1, The Sports Animal.
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3: Not this one is another one to right field, and Harris have a night with a dinger dagger.
5: That was Deson Harris's home run in the eighth that increased Oklahoma's lead over Georgia to 8-3. The Sooners were far from over, though, as they would go on to defeat the Bulldogs 11-4 to advance to the College World Series Finals, where they will face a tough UNC team this weekend. That audio is courtesy of ESPN. Former Tennessee pitching coach Josh Reynolds has been hired by Virginia Tech as their director of pitching performance and baseball analytics. Reynolds was dismissed by Josh Elander earlier this month following the Vols' exit from the postseason, but will now help the Hokies alongside pitching coach Doug Willey. And last night, Tony Vitello and the Giants took the 7-5 win over Atlanta. The series will conclude tonight at 7:15. With your Sports Animal Sports Minute, this has been Benjamin Hardy. Stay tuned. More Sports Talk is next.
4: Well, here locally, still in pretty good shape with building. Throughout the day, heavy truck traffic, especially in and out of Loudoun County, on and off at Watt Road and at the Scales. You got friends coming in and out of Cock County. They're dealing with a vehicle fire, 40 westbound, around the 434 mile marker. I believe they have the right lane blocked. 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
20: Becoming very muggy and windy out ahead of isolated showers that ultimately become scattered moving into the afternoon and evening, and some storms could pack a punch. In the WVLT First Alert Weather Center, I'm meteorologist Sydney Sullivan.
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0: It's 12 in front of 7 o'clock. It's Sports Talk. I'm John Wilkerson with Vince Ferrara. Again, we've got cloudy skies this morning. You'll notice it's much warmer than we've had in terms of start times for hopefully what have been good days for you this week. But not only is it cloudy outside, warmer, almost feels like you're on the coast with how windy at times it is. And that just tells you there's going to be the opportunity for rain, and some of the weather we experienced today could be on the rough side. Certainly hope it's nothing that gets in your way.
1: Yeah, agreed. And, you know, we've talked about Tennessee making a move at pitching coach to Austin Knight, and seems to have paid off some in recruiting already. What do you think about Josh Reynolds already landing another opportunity at a Power Four school at Virginia Tech? Not surprising, right?
0: Yeah, he goes, it's his third conference in the, and I guess the last 4 years, as he came from Cincinnati to Tennessee and now on his way to Virginia Tech. It was a team that Tennessee went up against and beat in their final game as they played in Arlington pre-conference. So Virginia Tech came oh so close to being the team to eliminate UCLA from its regional. Turns out St. Mary's would get the job done after the Bruins managed to rally and beat the Hokies in that specific contest. But this is a program that's consistently right there competing for spots in the field of 64.
1: Yeah, and got at least one Tennessee commit, right? Or am I confusing that? It was Evan Hankins headed to
0: Virginia Tech, correct.
1: But not a pitcher, a two-way player. We'll see if they use him that way. Tennessee, you know, really focused on him offensively until unfortunately he got hurt.
0: Yeah, got hurt the same weekend as Stone Lawless did. It was the trip to Nashville, and so it was a shame. It was something to watch as he was there with the team through it all, and you would see him making his way out to the meeting in right field. He was the one on crutches that was always joining the team after the contest, but hated that he was really starting to get some playing time, some opportunities on weekends, as opposed to his first taste of college ball in the midweek games. So it was a shame for him to injure his knee as he did while in Nashville.
1: He really liked him and thought his upside was really good. Obviously, you could see the raw power that he had. So just very unfortunate that he got banged up. And so, you know, we've seen Virginia Tech, West Virginia, Oklahoma, some of the landing spots, Arkansas,
0: correct,
1: in terms of Tennessee players from the portal. So there's still a number of other guys that are out there, including Manny Merritt. It would not shock me if maybe Miami would be a spot for him, or maybe somewhere else in the SEC.
0: Yeah, it could very well. And it'll be something to see where he goes, as well as how long he stays with the draft process, because he is draft eligible.
1: Yeah. And we mentioned those guys at the combine, John. Those were the guys that got invites, were a number of those guys we were talking about as, hey, you know, they could also, yeah, you're not talking about them for the first round, but definitely names to keep an eye on, like a Bo Rudy and also Garrett Wright, mm-hmm, as guys that could be taken, you know, first five rounds. And sometimes guys are just ready to move on, even if it's not, you know, at the top of the draft.
0: Yeah, normally in those instances, if you go in the first 10 rounds, you can almost count on them making their move to the pro ranks.
1: Another one, Brandon Arvidsson was another one that we kind of talked about that, you know, will, with his arm talent, that maybe could be in that range. And there could be more that get drafted and they're ready to move on regardless of the round.
0: Yeah, Blake Grimmer could fall in that category.
1: Yep.
0: So, again, Tennessee is got a lot of guys that are draft eligible and will have either opportunities and or decisions to make.
1: And even the guys that they're targeting in the portal, some of those could go in the draft too. So
0: that's true. We saw that happen with a handful of guys last year, guys mm-hmm. that had said they were coming to Tennessee through the portal and then wound up being drafted and making their way to pro ball.
1: Yeah.
0: It is closing in on 6:53, 7 in front of 7 o'clock, first hour of Sports Talk in the books. Hour number two, right around the corner. Stay with us on 99.1, The Sports Animal.
4: Right now, driving conditions are pretty good shape, although we know something's heading this way a little bit later on. They're extinguishing a car fire on 40 westbound 434. That'll be in Cock County already. You see a lot of trucks up and down the interstate, especially Lovell Road, Watt Road, and even Strawberry Plains Pike, trying to keep it wreck-free. Knoxville Smokies Baseball, again, tonight through Sunday. Matter of fact, 7 o'clock tonight through Saturday and 2 o'clock on Sunday. Knoxville Smokies Baseball, incredible stadium of coveted park.
0: If you find yourself battling headaches or migraines, sleep disorders, back pain, neck issues, hip tightness, allergies, digestive issues, sciatic pain, joint instability, constant sickness, or more, all of these symptoms are warning signs from the body that it's unhealthy and needs attention. 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
29: Texas Tech fought long and hard for this thing. We could easily tick the reasons why. One, they were right there with him breaking a contract at the University of Cincinnati. He was on a two-year NIL deal, broke the second year, went to Texas Tech. Best of my understanding, you guys correct me if I'm wrong, someone had to pay off Cincinnati to keep him from keep out of court. I think we know who that was. That's pretty simple, right?
0: Yeah.
29: So you pay off Cincinnati, whatever that tune is. Plus, I think the NIL, as reported, was somewhere around $4 million for Sorsby for this year. So you've got that invested in it. You also have brought him in to be your quarterback on a team you expect to be in the college football playoff again. You can see where Tech is working really, really hard. I know they talked about helping the student athlete and he needs the support and this and that. Yeah, whatever. You and I, no. Okay? I think Kirby Hokut is a very good man, the athletic director. I would sit across from him right now and look him in the eye and say, I don't believe any of this, Kirby.
1: Yep.
29: I'm sorry. There's just no way I believe any of this. You guys need him to play. You're going to fight hard for him. I get it.
0: Charles Davis, the BFL, joined us yesterday to talk all things Brendan Sorsby and Texas Tech and his decision, the young man's decision, to go to the supplemental draft or at least apply for it. There's no guarantee there'll be one. Also, no guarantee there won't be.
1: So is Brendan Sorsby an RRFL?
0: No. Well, I mean, well, the check's cleared, so yes.
1: Yeah, probably so. I mean, the way they all supported him and backed him and talked about allegedly having his best interests, as Charles Davis was talking about. Yeah, I guess they would include him in that. But love it. Charles Davis keeping it real. I mean, that's exactly right. Nobody believes you, Texas Tech. You know, it's just it's nonsense to think that that's the driving force behind all this, because as we talked about, you don't have to play him in order to have his best interest and help them out.
0: Yeah, and I think, truth be told, if you could have that peek behind someone's mask, I would say a lot of them also don't believe all they've said.
1: Yes.
0: So because what they had was, what were their talking points? And they hammered those consistently from all walks in regards to those that wanted to see this happen for Texas Tech. But without a doubt, they had to know it was an uphill climb because there was that pivot at the end. And when it was the Big 12 that brought the lawsuit, when the NCAA got its ducks in a row and said we would request an appeal before the start of the season, that's when I think the writing was on the wall. And that's when you saw the decision by the quarterback to make himself available for the NFL.
1: I've heard some analysts talk about it. So when he gets questioned during this process to do your due diligence for the supplemental draft, they're going to want to know, they're going to ask him, okay, so if you're ready for the NFL now, why didn't you go in the regular draft? Why are you going in the draft now? Are you more ready now when you didn't play any games than you were before? Oh, wait, we know why you're going in the draft now. And that won't sit well for some.
0: Yeah, so it is. It's not going to be a unanimous line of, it's not going to be all 32 teams that are in line to see if he does make himself available. There are some, but again, it comes down to, it's not a guarantee that the NFL will even hold a supplemental draft, as it's been a while since they have. Not since 2023 have they made one available, and the last time that you had a pick was before this decade.
1: Yeah. And Charles Davis, also, if you missed that interview, check out the podcast at 99.1thesportsanimal.com, because he hit on some of the characteristics of some teams that might be willing to look at him, and also some of the other considerations and concerns that they would have about Brendan Sorsby.
0: So we do have some wet weather that is in the area, mostly north, northeast and northwest of Knoxville. You've got what looks to be the greatest amount of rain in the Anderson County area. You've got Oak Ridge, Clinton, and other parts as you go further east on that line north of Knoxville that have experienced showers that are popping up here or there. And if we get rain today, there's the chance that some of it could be intense. So there could be some thunderstorms. Just be prepared. It has been blustery at times outside. It's certainly a lot warmer than it has been. 78 degrees as we speak, and the high today is only supposed to get up to the mid-80s. So that rain potential is going to be a part of the landscape pretty much throughout the day, afternoon, and tonight. So good luck with everything. And why don't we set the stage? We've got 2 hours of sports talk remaining.
1: Yeah, we're going to hit on a number of different things. Plenty of football discussion in different forms. You're going to hear from Tennessee's veteran punter, the Aussie, in Jackson Ross. That in a little bit less than 15 minutes, a little bit less than 30 minutes, we'll visit with our friend Steve Hamer, his weekly segment with us with the VFL. And then in the final hour of the show, step to the plate today, trivia for a great prize presented by our friends at West End Tire. You hear from one of the newcomers from the transfer portal for Tennessee in wide receiver and return specialist Ian Duarte. And one-on-one conversation with Joe Milton. Caught up with him yesterday after Cowboys mini camp. A really fun visit. I think you'll enjoy my chat with Joe Milton coming up, as he is in a QB competition behind Dak Prescott there with Sam Howell in Dallas.
0: Normally, we talk NFL football with John McClain in that third segment in hour number three. John has got things going on down in the state of Texas, so he will join us in that same time slot tomorrow morning. But we do at least keep that segment focused on the NFL.
1: Yeah. So that'll be fun to catch up with John. And he always has opinions, and can't wait to hear what he thinks about the supplemental draft potential for Brendan Sorsby.
0: For all the factors that go into ESPN putting out a new edition of its future power rankings, ranking all Power 4 football programs from top to bottom, a drop of 9 spots for Tennessee this year compared to last. Tennessee shows up at number 18. It's Notre Dame that shows up at number 1. The highest ranked SEC school is Texas at number 3. And Tennessee is 8th when you start to stack up where the SEC schools fall.
1: Yeah, out of those power conference, so 18 out of 68. I mean, that's probably pretty close to what they would be in some of those or they are in those preseason way too early magazines. I guess not way too early now, but, yeah, the 18 makes some sense. And, you know, they talk about Adam Rittenberg talks about, you know, Tennessee's inability to land an experienced transfer quarterback, but then also the positivity of some of their stars and Jim Knowles on defense. So a little bit of a mixed bag. So not anything unexpected, I think, at 18.
0: And it wasn't unexpected to hear news from the camp of running back David Gabriel Georges, as he has decided to cancel a visit to Georgia. So his final three schools will be Tennessee, Ohio State, and Ole Miss, with it likely being a two-horse race between the Vols, the Big Orange, and the Buckeyes.
1: And Ole Miss did. The reason why I guess Ole Miss is still there is because he had already visited them. So they haven't been eliminated. When you cancel a visit as a finalist there, that's where you can cross them off the list. So Georgia, as Brent Hubbs had mentioned with us before, they had gotten a commitment from another highly rated running back. And Tennessee clearly is, as Brent termed it, putting all their eggs in the David Gabriel Georges basket. And, you know, he's already visited the other three schools. But most will tell you, including Brent, feel like it's a Tennessee-Ohio State battle.
0: We are less than a week away. Next Tuesday night is the first round of the NBA draft. And so we are seeing more and more mock drafts updated. Yahoo Sports, Kevin O'Connor, he's got Nate Ament going with pick number 15 to Chicago. And with the freshman who left the University of Tennessee after an outstanding year with the Vols, we've seen him projected possibly going from as high, maybe as sixth, into those mid picks in the teens.
1: Yeah, and to me, the biggest thing is the franchise and what does that look like moving forward. And, you know, they moved on from Billy Donovan there in Chicago. So.

0: we've seen the mock the most, especially here as of late.
1: O'Connor has Jacoby Gillespie going with pick 47 to Phoenix and has Felix Akpara penciled in as the number 49 selection to the Denver Nuggets.
0: You know, Akpara to Denver is interesting, and you know, their star power, they're a regularly good franchise there. They also had a change in coach there in Denver. So yeah, it is, it, you know, those guys in the mid 40 or the late 40s, we've seen some even early 40s, John, that we talked about the other day with ESPN. So I think that's where your range is somewhere in the 40s.
1: Yep. And so we've seen as high as 41, perhaps, for either Jacoby and or Felix. And so I do think that there is a lot of good buzz around them being able to hear their names selected within the two rounds of the NBA draft. And we are down to the last two standing in college baseball, and both North Carolina and Oklahoma made it look pretty easy as each finished perfect runs through their respective brackets in the College World Series.
0: A little bit different in how they got there, but you know, North Carolina had that big league lead, as you mentioned earlier, in West Virginia. Got to within five, but the lead was huge. So you're not used to North Carolina giving up those kind of runs, but, you know, they have done enough. And the teams that had, Oklahoma had an error yesterday, but the two teams that started out 2-0 didn't have any errors in their first couple of games. So been playing pretty clean. And then the free 90s, as Josh Elander likes to say, those teams have avoided that as well. So pretty fundamental in how those two teams have played to get to that championship series.
1: The power surge for Oklahoma has been beyond impressive, as they were in the 120s in terms of their national rank when it came to home runs hit. With what they've done in the last 16 games, they are now up to number 30.
0: Wow, that's incredible.
1: They've almost doubled the number of home runs they had at the tail end of the regular season to what they have now. It's been remarkable, and it's what has literally powered them to this opportunity. They make their first appearance in the finals. It's their second, I guess, in the last 5 years. Mm-hmm. So they were there. They came up short against Ole Miss in the Cinderella run by the Rebels in 2022. But now the last SEC team standing is from Norman, Oklahoma.
0: Yeah, continue the streak and the great run of those SEC champions. It's all on the Sooner shoulders.
1: Yeah, and as you've highlighted, it is beyond comprehension that they've been able to do this, and they have started three freshmen on the mound in their games thus far in Omaha.
0: When we were talking about, you know, who you like out of that field of eight, that was my hesitation with them is, man, you'd think at some point, even though they had pitched well in the regional and super regional, that stage is kind of different for freshmen, but they have not looked phased at all.
1: No, and their last month of the regular season, they did not win a conference series, and they were one and done in the SEC tournament.
0: Yeah.
1: So they were able to hit that reset button. They were the team that knocked off the 2-seed Georgia Tech as they were down 8-2 and 7-3 in their two games, where they had to beat the Yellow Jackets twice, and they did each time. And then they won. They smoked Kansas in the Lawrence Super Regional. Mm-hmm. They have not looked back. It's really been something to watch what they've done, because you just didn't see this coming.
0: Not at all. And you got to give their head coach, Skip Johnson, a lot of credit. Whatever secret sauce they found, I think I heard Chris Burke in a broadcast say that they they went a stretch where they're only eating like fried chicken and biscuits. Like they were going like old school, like you do at JUCO, because that's all that they can afford with the budget. Well, you know, it is, he reached them somehow, and those guys are playing loose.
1: And then for Carolina, we're talking about the number 5 seed. They're the highest remaining. Obviously, they're the highest remaining seed because Oklahoma wasn't, but they were the only of the top 5 to survive, and credit them. They, after losing the ACC tournament finale to Georgia Tech, they have not lost a game.
0: They were
1: Actually, no, they did lose a game to Southern Cal, and they were at one point potentially out in Chapel Hill in the Super Regional.
0: They were on the brink late in that game. They had a rally with running the eighth and then in the ninth to win it. So yeah, just like Oklahoma, very close to with win probability or whatever to having their season come to an end, but they found their way out of it, and they have looked even better in Omaha. And they're one that carries that burden of, gotten there so many times, but not been able

0: to win it, and we'll see if they can break through, because they were the lone ACC representative in I guess it was a super regionals on to Omaha, so they've done a really good job.
1: Yeah, they made it back-to-back years. Oregon State beat them twice, 06 and 07, so this is their third trip to the championship series, as they are indeed in search of their first ever title. And then best of luck today is you've got Tennessee represented by three players. That's the University of Tennessee, the Vols golf program. Great picture with Coach Webb and those three, either Vols or VFLs, that are competing in the U.S. Open. So Caleb Surratt, he has already teed off. Jackson Harrington as well. And Chase Kies was the last one to tee off. As best of luck to them this weekend.
0: Yeah, absolutely. Really cool. The extra interest. I know a lot of golf fans would be following it, especially in this area. But now you have even more reason for rooting interest in viewing.
1: Yeah, Harrington is making his second appearance in a major, and then the other two are making their first. So again, best of luck to them. 7:16 on this Thursday morning. Again, cloudy. There's rain in the area, and it could be intense pockets at some time, so just be prepared. Let's get more sports with Benjamin Hardy, and we've got more sports talk coming your way. Up next, Jackson Ross. We hear from the Australian punter on 99.1 The Sports Animal.
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3: Not this one is another one to right field, and Harris have a night with a dinger dagger.
4: That was Desaun Harris's home run in the eighth that increased Oklahoma's lead over Georgia to 8-3. The Sooners were far from over, though, as they would go on to defeat the Bulldogs 11-4 to advance to the College World Series Finals, where they will face a tough UNC team this weekend. That audio is courtesy of ESPN. Former Tennessee pitching coach Josh Reynolds has been hired by Virginia Tech as their director of pitching performance and baseball analytics. Reynolds was dismissed by Josh Elander earlier this month following the Vols' exit from the postseason, but will now help the Hokies alongside pitching coach Doug Willie. And last night, Tony Vitello and the Giants took the 7-5 win over Atlanta. The series will conclude tonight at 7:15. With your Sports Animal Sports Minute, this has been Benjamin Hardy. Stay tuned. More sports talk is next.
5: 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We know we've got some nasty weather coming later on. 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
16: Well, we're looking at a very breezy and muggy day, and this is actually setting the stage for a bit more activity moving into the forecast for our Thursday. It starts out very isolated and then becomes scattered as we head into the afternoon and evening, and some of those storms could pack a punch. So be sure to stay up to date with the forecast. In the WVLT Fersler Weather Center, I'm meteorologist Sydney Sullivan.
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1: On this Thursday morning. Again, cloudy skies, warm conditions, and really windy at times, which means you're either getting some rain right now, or chances are you'll get some rain at some point in time as we make our way through the day and into tonight. You've got Tennessee football, you've got special teams for the Big Orange, and you have a redshirt senior that without a doubt has been a quote machine, as well as awfully self-confident in his throwing ability despite being a kicker.
0: Feels like he should be in the quarterback competition, I'm sure. He's probably mentioned that, but he has gotten it done. Very consistent, as John mentioned, a machine as Tennessee's punter. And he's like the big bro in the room as well. So let's learn a little bit more and hear from Tennessee's veteran punter, Jackson Ross.
2: What's the biggest difference when you're approaching year five compared to when you first got here in 2022?
21: Yeah, I mean, it's crazy. I feel like I've come such a long way just understanding the game of football. When I first got here, as I said before, I seen a flag thrown on the field. I didn't know what it meant. I didn't know it was a penalty and stuff like that. So now I'm getting the grasp of the game. I think it's helping me with confidence in terms of punting, just sort of understanding what might be required of me at certain times and stuff like that, and putting my best foot forward.
22: You believe it's been almost, I guess, 4 years since you got here?
21: Yeah, it's crazy. I mean, two of my best friends punted at Penn State in Indiana, and they're just finished their 4 years. And we just thought, like, we're talking about, like, it just feels like yesterday we were just kicking the park in Australia trying to figure out what was next for us. And, I mean, it's something we take for granted. Everyone always says, like, in your first year, like, it goes quick and you kind of just brush over it, but it really does. So coming to my last year, I'm just sort of taking everything out of it, just embracing everything that I've got in Knoxville and just enjoying it.
22: What have you seen from Logan so far, the freshman?
21: Yeah, he's been great. I mean, really powerful legs, sort of that traditional spiral sort of punt. Played Australian football as well back home, so it's kind of good to have someone to talk to about footy from time to time. I mean, he's bringing Vegemite to breakfast every morning, so I've sort of graduated from that part of it, but he's still doing it and stuff, so it's funny to see, but great to have another Australian in the room.
22: Is it like you're seeing yourself when and him coming over new, being new to everything?
21: It is. I feel like, honestly, like I'm a translator now. I hear him saying things that I'm going, people aren't going to understand this, so I'm going to have to get ready to sort of put it in American terms so everyone understands it. But, I mean, it's funny, yeah.
22: Did he play for, what team did he play for?
21: So
22: yours or another team in that league?
21: No, so basically, I'm in American terms, I'm from like Florida. He's from California. So it's about a 4-hour, 5-hour flight. So he played a couple years in like the sort of the state league there, and then sort of, I think, had a few injuries and sort of things. So he's sort of looked for a different path and sort of found pro kick and went from there.
2: How do you feel like you've been able to help him in terms of moving across the world? I know that's something that you've kind of touched on before and other kickers from Australia have touched on. Just what do you feel like you've been able to do to help him out?
21: Yeah, I mean, as I said before, like I was in his shoes sort of 4 years ago. So he's living in the dorm, doesn't have a car and stuff like that. So, I mean, just sort of things we're going to start during the season. We'll have dinners every Thursday night with the specialists. Little things that make you feel a part of it. But I think him having an Australian would definitely help him. It's something I didn't have, so I kind of missed home. But we can sort of talk about footy, as I said, and you know, game started at 5 a.m. this morning and I woke up at 5:30, 30 minutes before my alarm, so I could watch the game sort of thing. So little things like that at breakfast, watching the game together, and I think he definitely appreciates that.
22: What are you kind of focusing on as your fourth year? You've sort of established yourself in this role. How much better can you get? Where are you trying to get better?
21: Yeah, I mean, there's always things to improve on. I think probably last year was probably my best season punting-wise in terms of just hang time, average, distance, net punting and stuff like that, pinning teams deep, which I really pride myself on. So now it's just obviously with the addition of DO, sort of that strength department, someone I definitely want to get stronger in my legs and more powerful. But he's been great. Haven't back squatted in about 5 years and he's got me arse to grass, so it's pretty daunting at the first, but you get used to it, and I think that's kind of going to help me with my game.
1: There's Jackson Ross.
0: He is a beauty, ambidextrous, and has his phrases. There's no doubt about it. How about the Vegemite, John?
1: Yeah, man. Sure enough.
0: Men at work.
1: 100%.
0: For us old people that know what that means with that band. But
1: Midnight Oil was another one.
0: Yeah, that's a good point. So he's one that wants to take that next step. John, with that rugby style, it is, when you're doing that, is not as much about the distance. It's about eliminating and limiting the returns. Mm-hmm. So, he's got it, down to a science in terms of knowing when to kind of take some cheat yards in moving forward before getting rid of that ball if there's no rush. And you know, very, very few returns. That he's definitely a special teams weapon from that standpoint. And maybe there's times with some rolls or whatever the case may be that he can bump up that average a little bit. But when you end up in the net like he has been, I think he's still been outstanding.
1: Yeah, I agree. I think he has made such an impact when it comes to Tennessee special teams, and just to have that in your skill set, the ability to either just go with the standard approach and drive one deep, or give, you know, take what the other side has given you, and that's the opportunity to scramble a little bit this way or that way, and with a good directional kick, you can either pin them deep, or, as you mentioned, set up what would be outstanding coverage.
0: Tied for fourth in the SEC last year in punts inside the 20 with 19. So it's definitely a weapon. And he mentioned he learning the game of football. Like they'd throw the flag on the field and he didn't know what it meant. So that has to help also, or just give him a level of comfort to actually know and understand what's going on. Oh, by the way, then to come into this country, he's gotten it done in the classroom too. He's a 3-time SEC academic honor roll student.
1: It's very impressive, and it's also a pipeline because you have seen a number of punters or kickers from Australia, primarily punters, that go out and star in the college ranks and get on with NFL teams and the like. And we've also seen a healthy representation of Australia when it comes to college baseball. So it is, without a doubt, you've seen more and more leave there spot and make their way towards the United States for college athletics in general.
0: No, you're absolutely right. He mentioned his two really good friends that were punting in the Big Ten, and he's got another teammate punter from Australia. The Logan he was referencing was Logan Foley, a freshman punter from Melbourne. So yeah, he is gets to be kind of a big brother, show him the way and make it more comfortable. But he said he's excited about Logan and his potential. Logan Foley is 6'6", 230. So he may be lobbying like to play tight end and catch passes from Jackson
1: Ross. Jackson Ross. That's right. Without a doubt. It's a very talented bunch. Gosh, I can remember there was a player, tennis player, Michael Fancutt, came from Australia to the University of Tennessee to play tennis, which without a doubt, also very big part of the Australian sports scene.
0: That's right.
1: 7:30 on this Thursday morning, it's Sports Talk. That's Vince Ferrara. I'm John Wilkerson, and we've got more coming your way. Up next, Hamer Time. VFL all-around great guy Steve Hamer joins us next on 99.1 The Sports Animal.
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23: Well, the good news is I don't think you need an alternate. But the challenge is some nasty weather coming later on. Very windy conditions right now. You can feel that. Short lines are developing on 75 southbound and 640 west coming around town. That won't surprise anybody. Still, single light cycles for Powell, Rocky Hill, Sequoia Hills, and Farragut. Softer water is better water from King Pure Water. It's a system I recommend, in my opinion, the highest ranked water filtration system in the Southeast. That's from KingPureWater.com, system I have.
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1: 7:37, 23 in front of 8 o'clock, it's Sports Talk again. We've been dealing with a warm morning, temperatures already in the 70s. It's blustery out there at times, and we've got pockets of rain, some especially intense in some parts of the listening area. No, that's just going to be a part of the process as we go through the day and the night. To the Stanley Fencing and Gates hotline we go. The music tells you it's that time. It's Hamer time. VFL, all-around great guy, Steve Hamer joins us now. His appearance brought to you by A.G. Hines Company Building Materials. Since anyone can remember, Steve, good morning. How are you?
27: Doing absolutely great, John. I hope the same for you and Vince on, as you just mentioned, this looks like it's going to be a blustery and a rainy day here in Big Orange Country.
1: Well, all things good on this end. Sure to appreciate that. And so we are within a week before the first round. Tuesday night is the first round of the NBA draft. Nate Ament, we've seen a steady projection by ESPN's mock drafter at 10 to the Milwaukee Bucks. Yahoo Sports updated his mock, and that had him going 15 to the Chicago Bulls. Just take us through the process. What's it like now that you're five nights away from potentially hearing your name called in the first round and having, for Nate Ament, a dream come true?
27: Well, you know, it's obviously this process has started a long time ago for Nate Ament when, you know, he's seen his name among the ranks of some of the elite basketball players, you know, on the AAU circuit, you know, on the high school circuit, on the collegiate circuit, and now, you know, just a few nights away from hearing his name being mentioned in the NBA, and it's just a dream come true for him, I'm sure. A lot of work has gone into this night. You know, certainly he's been doubted. He's been a guy that has been talked about in terms of, man, can he do it? Is he strong enough? I know he's wiry thin. Can he make that potential jump? Should he stay in college? Should he go? So there's been lots of questions that certainly he's had to answer. And, you know, more than anything else, I'm really proud of the young man that he is becoming. You know, he is a guy that's going to come in, keep his head down every single day, work as hard as he possibly can on the court to sharpen those skills in terms of being a great basketball player. But for as good as of a man as he's becoming on the court, he's a better man off the court, very community minded, and just would do anything for anyone. So he's the type of guy that the entirety of the city of Knoxville, all of UT Vol fandom, is going to pull for. And for him to see that dream come to fruition in just a few nights, man, it's going to be great. It's one of our own, and excited to see what he's going to do on the next level. As I've mentioned many times before, you know, UT did not have the fortune of seeing the best version of Nate Ament. Sure, we saw an excellent version, right? We saw a kid that just took over at times and had an unbelievable 8-9-10 game stretch in the SEC. But, man, his future is so bright that at some point, man, we're going to look back and go, oh, my gosh, man, we were able to see the beginning, the genesis of a Nate Ament who would eventually turn into an all-star.
0: Steve, one of the draft reporters, I think it might have been Jeremy Wu from ESPN, mentioned in his description in his mock for Nate Ament that Ament was not taking all of the visits, that he was selective in who he was going for visits on. Is that a normal thing? Is that something that would be a concern potentially for some teams? What do you think about him maybe being selective on who he went and visited during and worked out for during the draft process?
27: Yeah, I think it's probably the right move. And I know that's probably contrary to many differing opinions out there, because you want to get in front of, you know, as many eyes as you can possibly get in front of, Vince. But, you know, obviously he's got some great intel with his representation, his agents and the like. And, you know, that just tells me that he's locked in to a finite amount, finite group of teams that know that, you know, they're going to take him, you know, and whether it be the top five, top 10, top 15, whatever that is, that he's still going to be a lottery pick. And this is just so unlike the process when I went through, Vince. You know, I was trying to get to every team. You know, I was going to different cities multiple times a week, just trying to get a look and trying to crack that door to get someone that would eventually say yes to me. So things have changed just a little bit, but that just tells me that he is locked in on a particular sect of teams that will undoubtedly take him, and he doesn't have to waste the time of other teams that don't have a chance. He doesn't have to waste his time traveling and wearing thin, and he can be refreshed and you know, be ready to go and give his absolute best for those teams that he is working out for. So I think that's a good, smart move, and I think you can also kind of read the tea leaves there, Vince, and say, well, if he's taking a select group of visits, you know, you can kind of narrow it down just a little bit. And he's not alone by any stretch of the imagination. There are other guys in that lottery that are not going to take, you know, a ton of visits. They're just going to take that one or two and shut it down.
1: You were drafted by Boston. Was your visit with the Celtics the best that you had, or was there another team that maybe was seemed to have the red carpet out for Steve Hamer?
27: It was, funny story about my visit to Boston, man. I remember being on the court. Sometimes you go with other prospects, and you may have, you know, 5, 10, 15 other prospects. You may run 5-on-5. You may do 3-on-3. But for whatever reason, when I got to Boston, I was the only guy there. And ML Carr, the head coach himself, worked me out, which I thought was a little strange. But my agent, Mr. Ron Grinker, he's long since been gone. But, he told me, keep your head up, man. Everything's going to be great. You're going to kill him today. And sure enough, man, I went out that day and had a fantastic workout. They even let me step out and take some threes, and I was running up and down the floor, man. And I just remember, this is a great workout. And I looked over into the stands, and there was a Mr. He was the owner of the Celtics, probably hadn't heard of him, Mr. Auerbach. You know, he was sitting there. But as I looked closer, he was asleep, John and Vince. And he had a stogie in his mouth, and this is an absolutely true story. He was sitting in first couple of rows in the stands, and he'd fallen asleep. And at that point, I was really dejected, and just, mired in self-loathing. And the workout was over. I went to the showers, took a shower, and the entire time in the shower, I thought, man, it's off to the next city. I believe I was going to Cleveland next. And I came out of the shower, and my agent was sitting there, and he said, Steve, you really wowed him. And I said, wowed him? Mr. Auerbach, he's asleep. He's probably still asleep. And he said, no, you don't understand. You don't understand, man. If he falls asleep, he loves you. He fell asleep on Bird and McHale. He fell asleep on all of those guys. And I said, you're probably in. So I could not believe it. It's one of the best things, one of the best stories that's ever happened to me in my life. So a good thing. That he did fall asleep because, that meant that I was in.
0: He saw what he needed to see. He knew you were a great prospect. I can go to sleep now. That's awesome.
27: I'll say this. It was the process is really trying because, you're going from city to city and just trying to catch the eye of just, one personnel. Whether it be a head coach, assistant coach, a trainer, if you will, the president, the president of basketball operations, you're just trying to catch the eye of someone, and luckily for me, it worked out.
1: Boy, just think how many people listening to this program hit the snooze alarm. So we've got tons of people that just love us. But it will also be something to see, and everything points to both Jacoby Gillespie and Felix Okpara very likely hearing their names called, which would be awesome with O'Connor, his projection. It's the first kind of we've seen with Phoenix being a player for Gillespie, and then we've seen Okpara show up, whether it be the San Antonio Spurs, Denver Nuggets, wouldn't be a bad landing either locale for the big man.
27: Yeah, it wouldn't be a bad landing at all. And way back when we started talking about all of these, potential draft landing spots for Felix Okpara and Jacoby Gillespie, Felix's name was really an afterthought, right? You go back and you look, and, he was in the 70s and the 80s, and he steadily climbed, which means that he's put a lot of work in over the last few weeks, really since the ending of Tennessee's basketball season with the loss to Michigan. He got in the gym and he got to work, and these lottery gurus have now seen the value in not only Jacoby Gillespie but a Felix Okpara because of everything that he can do, man. He can guard 1 through 4, 1 through 5 on the perimeter, really quick. Has an unbelievable burst in terms of getting off the floor, pretty good hands. His shot is evolving. And, you know, so I fully expect to see both of those names, you know, being said, probably not in round one, but hopefully early in round two, man. Look, say what you will. Everyone wants to go and hear their name, you know, in the lottery. But, man, I'm going to promise you this. It's going to be just as special for those two young men to hear their names at any point in the 2026 NBA draft, because it is a dream come true. You're one of only 60 people worldwide that will hear their name drafted. So out of nearly, you know, 8 billion people on this planet, there's only 60 that are going to hear their names drafted, and hopefully Felix and Jacoby will be two of them.
1: Look forward to talking to you about that next week as the first round of the draft Tuesday night, as that'll kick it off with the second round following the next night. Steve, have a wonderful weekend, and we'll catch up next Thursday.
27: John and Vince, thank you guys, and as always, I know I say it a lot, but I really mean it. Honored to be on with you guys, and thankful to be a part of this show.
0: You're the best. Thanks, Steve.
1: Sure do appreciate you. Steve Hamer joining us on the Stanley Fencing and Gates Hotline. His appearance brought to you by A.G. Hines Company Building Materials, since anyone can remember. We've got more sports with Benjamin Hardy, and we close out this second hour of the show next on 99.1 The Sports Animal.
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11: Not this one is another one to right field, and Harris have a night with a dinger dagger.
12: That was Deson Harris's home run in the eighth that increased Oklahoma's lead over Georgia to 8-3. The Sooners were far from over, though, as they would go on to defeat the Bulldogs 11-4 to advance to the College World Series finals, where they will face a tough UNC team this weekend. That audio is courtesy of ESPN. Former Tennessee pitching coach Josh Reynolds has been hired by Virginia Tech as their director of pitching performance and baseball analytics. Reynolds was dismissed by Josh Elander earlier this month following the Vols' exit from the postseason, but will now help the Hokies alongside pitching coach Doug Willie. And last night, Tony Vitello and the Giants took the 7-5 win over Atlanta. The series will conclude tonight at 7:15. With your Sports Animal Sports Minute, this has been Benjamin Hardy. Stay tuned. More sports talk is next.
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16: Biggest interstate problem is I-40 westbound crash at Campbell Station Road. Move to the right lane to get by it, and traffic is already backed up all the way back toward Pella City Parkway. So the slow going as well, Campbell Station Road down to try to make it down to Level Road on the eastbound side. Move to the right lane, 40 westbound at Campbell Station Road. That's the biggest headache on the interstate right now. 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
25: Becoming very muggy and windy out ahead of isolated showers that ultimately become scattered moving into the afternoon and evening, and some storms could pack a punch. In the WVLT First Alert Weather Center, I'm meteorologist Sydney Sullivan.
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1: Final segment to hour number two of Sports Talk 756. I'm John Wilkerson with Vince Ferrara. And Vince, we're getting closer to the next time Team USA will be back on the pitch for World Cup action.
0: Yeah, in Seattle, Australia, the opponent tomorrow at 3 p.m. So we'll see what the U.S. looks like. There's been some wondering about Christian Pulisic and the star for the USA and how healthy he is. He has been practicing some. They subbed him out at halftime last time, but I think they were just being overly cautious, so they should be good. Australia has been impressive in their first game, so we'll be a different challenge for the USA.
1: Yep, we'll be talking more about that tomorrow morning. First hour, second hour of Sports Talk in the books. Hour number three coming up. We step to the plate at 8 next on 99.1, the Sports Animal.
16: Biggest interstate problem is I-40 westbound crash at Campbell Station Road. Move to the right lane to get by it, and traffic is already backed up all the way back toward Pella City Parkway. So the slow going as well, Campbell Station Road down to try to make it down to Lovell Road on the eastbound side. Move to the right lane, 40 westbound at Campbell Station Road. That's the biggest headache on the interstate right now. 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
12: 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The Sports Animal. It's time to get your sports day started. It's time for the longest running sports show in the state of Tennessee. Sports Talk with John Wilkerson and Vince Ferrara. To be part of the show, call or text 865-656-9900.

0: It's 8:04. It's Sports Talk. I'm John Wilkerson with Vince Ferrara. Again, it has been a very different morning weather-wise than we've encountered to start the week. First, you'll notice as soon as you step outside how warm it's been. We've got temperatures that are in the mid to upper 70s. It's been that way overnight. So it's also been awfully windy out there, and that tells you there's going to be that chance of rain. And when there's that chance of rain, these conditions, it can also be really intense at times. So thunder showers, thunderstorms are a part of the forecast, and no, those can pop up at any time, just as we see rain right now. If you check out the satellite, you've got rain all around, not only in parts of Knoxville, but also all quadrants of this part of East Tennessee. So hopefully you have a thoroughly awesome Thursday, despite any potential rainfall. And we steamroll our way into this last hour of Sports Talk. 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So Vince Ferrara, what is up for grabs this morning?
1: It's a $25 gift certificate to Puckett's Restaurant in Pigeon Forge.
0: All you have to do is be the first caller with the correct answer to this question, and the number to call, 865-656-9900, 865-656-9900. So as it stands now, the first NFL supplemental draft took place in 1977. Which SEC school was the first to have a player taken in the supplemental draft? Which SEC school was the first to have a player selected in the NFL's supplemental draft? Again, started as it exists now in 1977, so it would be a longer tenured school that we're looking for. 865-656-9900, and today's winner will without a doubt be in line for a perfect dining experience.
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0: Had the pleasure of being at their original location. Outstanding. Let's go to Rusty, who leads us off today. Hi, Rusty, how are you?
2: I'm great. How are you this morning?
0: Doing fine, thank you.
2: Fantastic. I think that my guess today is
0: going to
2: be Georgia.
0: It is not Georgia, but Rusty, sure to appreciate it. Hope you have a great day. Let's go next to John. You're on Sports Talk. Hello, John.
3: Hello, guys. Good morning.
0: Morning.
3: Yes, sir. Let's go with the Tennessee Vols.
0: Tennessee has not had its name called, a player called, in the supplemental draft. So, John, sure do appreciate you. Have a great day. But I can tell you they're trolling proper divisional waters back when that was a thing. Let's go to Jason. You're on Sports Talk. Hello, Jason.
4: Morning, guys.
0: Morning.
4: I didn't hear the earlier guesses, but I'm going to say Florida.
0: Not Florida, but Jason, we sure do appreciate you. Have a tremendous day. It's Jacob who's up next. Hello, Jacob.
5: Hey, guys. How about Kentucky?
0: Kentucky is correct. 1979. Running back, not musician, Rod Stewart was taken with a sixth-round pick by the Buffalo Bills. That was the first player from an SEC school to go in the NFL's supplemental draft. Jacob, outstanding work. You are our winner. Congratulations.
5: All right. Appreciate it, guys. Thank you very much.
0: All right. Thank you. Hang on the line so we can get your prize information. And Vince, tell Jacob what he's won.
1: Yeah. Congrats, Jason. 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
0: All right. We sure do appreciate everyone that called, those that were waiting to give their guess, and we congratulate Jacob on winning today. And thanks to our friends at West End Tire, we'll do it again tomorrow when we step to the plate at 8.
6: First and foremost, God makes no mistakes. So you know, thank God for blessing me with the abilities and opportunity to perform at the highest levels. And then secondly, I'd like to, you know, credit on my time at Tennessee, you know, just playing in the SEC for 5 years, being a 5-year starter, you know, the development and going against the best in the country each and every Saturday, man, it prepares you for the league because that's what you're facing in the league every Sunday. So, you know, just the conference, the competition. And then I like to say, you know, my habits, the habits that I was able to create at Tennessee as far as, you know, my professionalism and, you know, being a pro on and off the field, I believe that, you know,

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1: We catch up with John McClain. John's got things going on in the state of Texas, so he will be a part of our program tomorrow. So that's when we'll look forward to talking NFL with him.
2: Yeah, absolutely. So lots to talk to John about. And in his spot, we will still talk NFL. And we will talk with Cowboys quarterback Joe Milton. Caught up with him after practice yesterday. You guys don't want to miss that conversation. And then in a little bit more than 10 minutes, we'll hear from one of the Tennessee newcomers in the portal and wide receiver and return specialist Ian Duarte.
1: All right. So we look forward to that. And we can tell you that it comes down to perhaps three teams as finalists. It's likely a two-horse race, but David Gabriel George is the running back from Baylor that so many would love to land. He has canceled a trip to Georgia. So since the Bulldogs just recently landed the commitment from a very significant running back, it's pretty obvious that he's now honing in, looking perhaps mostly at Knoxville and Columbus, Ohio.
2: Yeah, I think so. And he took a visit to Ole Miss last weekend after Tennessee, but really most think that is a Tennessee-Ohio State battle. Brent Hubbs has mentioned that with us numerous times, and it certainly will be something that is going to be a game changer for both of those classes, especially for Tennessee, because as Brent kind of termed it, they're putting all their eggs at running back in that basket for David Gabriel George's, whereas Ohio State, they have five-star after five-star, and they've had some other guys that they've been looking at. But obviously, he's a priority, a running back for them also. But, man, what a get it would be for and another in-state product as well, even though he is a proud Canadian.
1: Tennessee shows up number 18 in ESPN's future power rankings. This is where they look at how things stack up for at things like quarterback situation, underclassmen, all kinds of different variables. But they have Tennessee number 18. Tennessee was number 9 when they did this last year. So the Vols show up at number 18. That would be 8th out of the Southeastern Conference. And the highest ranked team from the Southeastern Conference is Texas at number 3, with Notre Dame being their number 1 pick.
2: Yeah, and they have a bunch in the top 10 as well. At the bottom, LSU 8, Texas A&M 9, Alabama 10. So a lot of Tennessee opponents in there as well in that top 10. But yeah, it makes some sense complimenting the stars in Bishop and Carter and the addition of Jim Knowles, but then the question mark at quarterback. So certainly makes some sense.
1: You've got Kevin O'Connor, who is with Yahoo Sports. He's got his latest and updated mock draft for the NBA. Has Nate Amon going with pick number 15 to the Chicago Bulls. And then in the second round has Jakobi Gillespie, number 47, to Phoenix. Felix Okpara, number 49, to the Denver Nuggets.
2: Yeah, I think that's a good range. Anywhere in the 40s is where you're likely to see him. And just hope for those guys they get with a good organization for their future. And hope that they go to the team that drafts them, especially if it's a good team, because in the NBA, drafted is so hard to track.
1: Yes, it so sure is, because it's like, well, we've already know this pick has been traded, but here he is saying, oh, I can't wait to be a Sacramento King.
2: Yeah, with their hat on.
1: With the hat on. That's right. The hat is very, very important. And it's a little bit of a surprise. I don't think at the start of the tournament you would have said, yeah, this is my finals. But we have two teams swept their way through their respective sides of the bracket. So you've got two teams left standing in college baseball.
2: It is. It's been impressive what Oklahoma especially has done in turning their season around and finding the power and having three freshmen start and pitch great in the College World Series. And then in North Carolina has been pitching well, and they got it done offensively yesterday as well. And been timely hitting defense, pitching there. They've been impressive as well, trying to get their first national championship. And then Oklahoma back there in that title series for the first time since 2022.
1: As we've highlighted, there are three representatives for the University of Tennessee in the U.S. Open, which teed off this morning. But unfortunately, it's already been suspended because of rain. But we can tell you that through two, Caleb Sarrad, who was the first VFL to tee off, he's even through the first two holes. You've also got Harrington, Jackson Harrington. He's one over. He got to play the first hole. And then it was, let's see, you've got Chase Kies, who also managed par on the first hole. So off to a great start.
2: The leaderboard is what it is.
1: It's right. It's loaded with VFLs. That's what it is. But why don't we go ahead and get more sports with Benjamin Hardy, 8:15.

0: on this Thursday morning, and we will continue to talk Tennessee football, as up next we'll hear from one of the newcomers out of the portal that joins the ranks of the Vols at wide receiver. It's 99.1 The Sports Animal.
1: Time now for a Sports Animal Sports Minute.
2: Not this one is another one to right field, and Harris have a night with a dinger dagger.
3: That was Desaun Harris's home run in the eighth that increased Oklahoma's lead over Georgia to 8-3. The Sooners were far from over, though, as they would go on to defeat the Bulldogs 11-4 to advance to the College World Series Finals, where they will face a tough UNC team this weekend. That audio is courtesy of ESPN. Former Tennessee pitching coach Josh Reynolds has been hired by Virginia Tech as their Director of Pitching Performance and Baseball Analytics. Reynolds was dismissed by Josh Elander earlier this month following the Vols' exit from the postseason, but will now help the Hokies alongside pitching coach Doug Willie. And last night, Tony Vitello and the Giants took the 7-5 win over Atlanta. The series will conclude tonight at 7:15. With your Sports Animal Sports Minute, this has been Benjamin Hardy. Stay tuned. More sports talk is next.
4: Yeah, let's go right to this wreck on 40 westbound west of Campbell Station Road. Left-hand shoulder, left-hand lane are blocked. Matter of fact, you still have to move to the right lane to get by the crash on I-40 westbound past Campbell Station Road. And they've got some slowdowns on the eastbound side as well. 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With East Tennessee's only real traffic reports, I'm Pete Michaels.
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19: Well, today you'll notice the wind's really starting to pick on up, and that'll usher in very muggy conditions, setting the stage for a bit of an active day ahead. Starting out as isolated showers by about early morning, midday time frame, becoming more scattered as we head into the afternoon and evening. In the WVLT First Alert Weather Center, I'm meteorologist Sydney Sullivan.
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0: .22 on this Thursday morning, it's Sports Talk. I'm John Wilkerson with Vince Ferrara. As we heard from Jackson Ross earlier, we get to hear from somebody who's also from another part of the world, but it's Idaho as opposed to to Australia. Anyhow, somebody who's made quite the trek to join the ranks of Tennessee's wide receivers.
24: Yeah, he is from Eagle, Idaho, and a former Bengal at Idaho State, and that is Ian Duarte, a guy that not only played wide receiver for them, but was big in the return game. Excuse me. So enrolled in January, part of the transfer class for Tennessee, has a couple of years of eligibility. Let's learn a little bit about the newcomer, where number 81 wide receiver return specialist Ian Duarte.
25: Might be the first player from Idaho coming to this part of the country. How big of a jump was that?
26: Yeah, definitely a lot different. You know, anywhere in Idaho is pretty much just slower pace, and then coming here, you know, bustling city and just kind of getting used to everything. But I've honestly loved it out here. I mean, I grew up originally in Southern California, so I'm kind of used to the busyness of the city. So kind of being back in it, it's been nothing new.
25: What do you bring to this offense and on special teams too?
26: I mean, definitely, I mean, for offensively, I'd say I'm pretty fast, so quickness is a big part of my game. And then special teams-wise, punt returning is a big part of my game as well.
25: What has the adjustment been like to playing in the, you know, kind of fast-paced system? Is that a lot different from what you were doing before?
26: A little bit. I mean, it's the tempo here on the offense is a little bit faster than it was at Idaho State. We're also a no-huddle team at Idaho State, so that was, you know, kind of a good transition there. But the tempo is definitely quicker. You get a lot more rules, but I think the transition has been pretty smooth.
25: Making that jump up, is that something that you kind of look at as I'm trying to prove yourself, or are you looking for the best fit?
26: A bit of both. I mean, trying to prove myself, like, you know, coming from SCS to a big-time program like this, it's definitely proved to myself, and then just some the other people back home who maybe didn't think I could do it. And also, yeah, just, you know, trying to see what I can bring to for the team as well.
25: What do you learn from Braylon? Obviously, he had a great season last
26: year.
25: Was he someone you kind of gravitate to immediately just because of his success?
26: Yeah, definitely. I mean, not even just Braylon, like another guy like Joakim Dodson, you know, another slot in the room, has just been in the offense, has knowledge, and coming in, like, I was pretty behind on picking up the offense, so talking to those guys and getting to know, like, the offense has been definitely helpful.
0: So that's Ian Duarte, a newcomer to not only Tennessee's receiving ranks, but also their special teams. And oh, by the way, Patrick Brown, it's been a while since somebody's come to Tennessee from Idaho, but he's the seventh. There have actually been two team captains that have been from the state of Idaho that suited up for the orange and white. The most recent, not a captain, but an all-SEC performer, and that is all-around great guy Mike Stoll. From Idaho to the ranks of the Big Orange.
24: Yeah, that is some kind of achievement or a company to keep. If you're Ian Duarte with VFLs from the state of Idaho, that is unique and probably unexpected to many. But yeah, Mike Stoll's as good a guy as it gets, and terrific player. So yeah, proud Idahoan or whatever, however you say it.
0: Yeah, Brent Watson as well as Brad White were the two team captains that made their way from Idaho to Big Orange Country.
24: Yeah, love it. And, you know, he is he's one in the return game that's interesting because we saw DeJuan Morris back there in punt returns a lot late last year. And there are a number of guys that can do it. But I think his best shot on the field is in the return game. Tennessee, we've documented it. They don't play a ton of wide receivers. Maybe that'll be a little bit different this year, but you know, you're not talking about him in terms of, you know, working into that number three spot.
0: Well, you appreciate the guys that say yes and then stick by that commitment because Tennessee thought it had addressed somebody exactly in those same footprints, somebody who would help out with the depth at receiver as well as perhaps be somebody who leads the way in the return game. But he was a Tennessee Vol for about 6 minutes.
24: Yeah. Oklahoma State transfer.
0: That's right.
24: Yeah. So you're right. And, you know, he fills the role and fast, shifty. It'd be interesting to see. We didn't really hear much about them talking about the miles per hour that they track, where he falls among the fastest Tennessee Volunteers. I'm guessing he's, I don't know if he's number one, but I'm guessing he's pretty high up there. I mentioned the return game, averaged about 20 yards per kick return, and did a lot, 46 catches, excuse me, and three touchdowns last year. But yeah, I think that return game, there's good competition there, but I think he has a shot to be in the mix. And maybe early on, you know, Furman in the opener, let's give several guys an opportunity to see what they can do.
0: That's Vince Ferrara. I'm John Wilkerson. Why don't we go ahead and get a break? Again, normally Thursday mornings is when we catch up with John McClain. John's got some stuff going on, so we can't wait to talk NFL with him tomorrow. But up next, we will check in with a VFL in the NFL, somebody who's trying to make a place for himself. Quarterback for the Dallas Cowboys. That's next. It's Sports Talk on 99.1 The Sports Animal.
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4: Biggest delays right now, I-40 westbound, Pella City Parkway to Campbell Station Road, working to wreck. 40 eastbound, coming out of Loudoun County, very slow going by Watt Road, all the way up to the wreck scene around Lovell Road, Pella City Parkway, eastbound, extremely slow, passing Paper Mill Road, and long delays, 40 west, 640 west downtown. 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
0: Six in front of 9 o'clock. It's 8:34. It's Sports Talk. I'm John Wilkerson with Vince Ferrara.
24: had a chance yesterday after Cowboys practice at mini camp to catch up with VFL and Dallas Cowboys quarterback Joe Milton III. Here is our fun conversation yesterday.
3: Joe, Vince Ferrar here in Knoxville. How are you, sir?
9: What's up, baby? Thank you for having me. I'm doing great, man. I'm blessed. Can't complain.
3: Man, you always have great perspective. Life is always good for you, isn't it?
9: Yeah, man. Shoot, man. I'm a father now, so yeah, it's going great, man. I'm still able to still do the things that I've been doing since a child. So yeah, man, I'm doing awesome.
3: Congratulations. How old is your little one?
9: 8 months.
3: Wow. How's that changed your perspective, outlook on life, work ethic? Has it changed any of that for you?
9: Yes, a little. I mean, as far as like the major things, like knowing that I always got to get back home. And I mean, obviously having a little girl, it changes everything for you. The way that she look at me, the way that she smile when I walk in the house, like it just light up my whole day, man. It's a blessing in disguise. It's a blessing that I wish everyone in the world can experience. So yeah, man, it's amazing.
3: What's her name?
9: Malaya.
3: Malaya. Awesome. Congrats on that. And congrats on your opportunity there in Dallas. I know you started out in New England, had that 1 year. It's kind of crazy, been well documented. And you went to Dallas last year and now a second year in Dallas. What's it like being a Dallas Cowboy?
9: Man, shoot. it's hard to explain that one, but the small things is like, I mean, obviously you get recognized everywhere, but two is just like your platform, your image, whatever you want to call it. Like it just, the exposure goes out even further. And then just obviously, I mean, I watched Dak play when I was in middle school, man. And that's, this right here is my mom's favorite team. So, you know, she watched Dak ever since he came into the league. So being in the same room with him and learning from him and just getting life pointers and just football, quarterback pointers, wherever it may be, any question I have, he always willing to answer. So it's great, man.
3: You mentioned Dak Prescott, and you know he's been kind of a lightning rod. Everyone talking about, everyone's got an opinion on Dak Prescott. I think he's proven himself. What don't people know about Dak Prescott?
9: Shoot, man, he talk about it every time he have an interview, or, you know, if you see him as a person or if you ever see him out, like he's a people's person. Mm-hmm. Or what do people do not know about Dak? He's very disciplined. Whatever he set his mind to, he's going to do it, but he does it in a way where he don't have too many no's in his life where it's affecting his yes. So therefore, what I'm saying that is he does everything that he needs to do. He's the first one in the building, the last one to leave. And a lot of people that you go around the league and you talk to the vets, and a lot of people just preach that, but he really lives by that and goes by that. And shoot, man, just trying to learn from that and take what I can and implement it into my life.
3: So you're in a quarterback competition now. They brought in Sam Howell, who had a year starting in Washington and has some experience. How did you view that in Dallas, bringing in another quarterback to compete with you?
9: True, man. It's the NFL. You're going to compete no matter where you end up at, no matter where you go. Competition is competition. I feel like the better you are just getting yourself right and understanding what's going on and understanding your assignment, doing your 1/11th is something that we use here at the Cowboys. Just doing your 1/11th. I feel like everything else is going to fall into place. Sam's a great guy. That was a great addition to the quarterback room. I mean, shoot, man, I've been competing my whole life, man. This ain't nothing new.
3: No doubt. I'm going to get to that because you were obviously in competition at Tennessee as well, as like you said, your whole life. Coach Schottenheimer said that you guys have been splitting second team reps, QB2 reps, and that, quote, it's going to be a fun competition. What do you interpret in what he said there about the quarterback competition?
9: From what I take from that is that, you know, we both young ballers and we both going to get the best out of each other. So we'll see what happens fall camp.
3: What's Brian Schottenheimer like to play for, to learn the position and NFL offense from?
9: He's a guy that knows football, man, knows the X and O's, but also knows people. He's great with people. He's a people's person as well. But he also is a leader where he don't just lead by just saying things and because he's the head coach, but he lead by actions. But just playing underneath Coach Shotty is just like, it's what you expect, man. You know, he's been places around this league. He's been here for years, so he understand the people in this building. He also just know how to call plays, man. He know how to get you in the right place at the right time. And also, shoot, man, if he don't have his script, I know for sure he can call pretty much a whole game without a script. So I know that for sure. Yeah.
3: your transition from Tennessee to the NFL, how different were things for you as a quarterback, a QB1 at Tennessee versus the National Football League?
9: Not different at all. The only thing that was, like, I could say different was the terminology, but Tennessee put you in a lot of people thought that because of our splits and the offense that we ran at Tennessee, it didn't translate well, but translated a lot, actually, because of at Tennessee, we didn't have to think about too much coverage variations because we was only key in certain people. But now in the league, everything's just, since a lot of defenses want to show different things to get to cover two or show this and show that, it helps with our eyes because of Tennessee. We were just seeing through the middle or keying certain people. Now I could just, the safeties can do whatever and it don't affect me at all.
3: Interesting. Joe Milton joining us here on Sports Talk. Joey Halsley, what was he like to work with day to day and even in game?
9: A beast. Man, that's my man's right there. That's my man right there, Joey. Shoot, Joey was great, man. Ever since I got there, he was one of those people that, you know, just believed in me. Joey always, you know, talked to me one-on-one outside of Mitch. But talking about Joey, he always believed in me. He always talked to me one-on-one whenever I needed it. But also just, he was just pushing me to be the best I can be. And that's all you can ask for from a coach. So it was amazing, man. And the leader that he is and the way that he call plays, he can get real creative with his play calling, but he also can get you in the right position. So I love Joey, man. I love Joey and his family for sure.
3: I'm sure you've been watching Tennessee too, including last year with Joey Aguilar. They tweaked the offense. They changed it to a lot more pro style sets and didn't have the splits and then everything that you guys did. What did you think of that evolution of the Tennessee offense under Josh Heupel and Joey Halsley last year?
9: Last year, man, I really can't even put that on them because defenses get scared with our option game. So a lot of teams in college started going three safeties, so it got hard for our option games. I feel like they did a great job just adapting to what they know and what they can do and what they have around them in the pieces. I never really talked to Joey Aguilar for real before, but I mean, I watched him play and I feel like he did pretty good. So from what they did and how they adapted, I feel like they did really well.
3: So you mentioned always competing. What's a quarterback competition like under Josh Heupel in the things that he is looking for and what that whole process is like? Because you were certainly a part of it.
9: Man, he wanted a person that's going to move the ball, that's going to get you in the right play. I mean, I don't think nothing really changes from the NFL to college, man. Mm-hmm. You have to, as a quarterback, you have to get the team into the right play and you have to execute the play. But you also have to keep the ball moving, keep the offense on the field and try to get points. And, you know, I mean, there's going to be things that comes your way and adversity is going to hit at one point. But, you know, as offense and as a quarterback, you got to be able to move the ball, get completions and get the team in the right play.
3: We're visiting with Joe Milton. Last couple of things with you, Joe. Really appreciate your time. Tennessee has a quarterback competition now. Two really young guys, yeah. George McIntyre. In his second year. You knew I was going to go there, right?
9: Yeah.
3: And then Faison Brandon is a former five-star. Tell me what you know about those guys and those guys competing to be QB1 in Tennessee this year.
9: Yeah. I mean, I don't really know much about either, but from what I have seen and I searched both of them up on Instagram and on the website, on the web, and I like the way that they both play. I feel like it's going to be a great competition. I feel like whoever gets Tennessee offense to move the way that it's supposed to and what the coaches want, both of them have to understand the PCP, and PCP means play call the purpose. So whoever gets that done, I feel like is going to win a job and have success with Tennessee.
3: Hendon Hooker, you guys have been boys. What do you guys talk about when you chatted up both with roles in the NFL's QBs?
9: The competition level, we really just talk about like how much we do on scout team, if we ever have it, and how many passes we completed during scout team or what we done did against that defense. And also we just talk about like the teams that we say, if he faced the team and we're facing the team, that same team the next week, we'll just give little insights or just talk ball and just try to go from there, man. We try to stay close as possible. So it's been amazing.
3: I saw a video of you with a fan. He wanted you to throw the football at him, and he was standing in front of an Atlas Semi. Was that like the wildest thing that a fan has asked you to do, or is there something else?
9: Sheesh, it's been way other things, way worse things than that. But I mean, he called me early in the morning, man. That was my first throw in like 2 weeks, and it wasn't even with a actual football. It was with a football that had my name on it. It was a game ball. So I mean, yeah, it was wild. But he just told me not to hit him in his face.
3: Came close, right?
9: Yeah, get close, but don't hit him in his face.
3: Hey, Joe, all the best with the Cowboys. We'll be keeping track of you and rooting for you. Thanks for the time after practice, and have an awesome season. Well, hopefully we can catch up with you again soon.
9: All right, appreciate it, man.
0: All right, comments from Joe Milton, and without a doubt, likes where he is and has found a good landing, I think, in the National Football League.
24: He is one of the more discussed number two / number three quarterbacks in the NFL, because that arm talent is just so special. And a lot of people there in Dallas are assuming that because they brought in a more experienced Sam Howell, that means that they're ready to move on from Joe Milton. But Brian Schottenheimer has not said that, and we'll see how it plays out. Sam Howell has bounced around a little bit, so there's no guarantee that he would be an upgrade. So just not a big sample size for Joe Milton, especially with ones, you know, where you can best judge him, or against ones, like when he was with the Patriots against the Bills. Interesting breakdown of talking about the transition of Tennessee offense to the NFL. I wasn't exactly sure on a couple of things, basically saying that, hey, I'm not even paying attention to the safeties, which is just very different. But that's, he says, the way he was taught, and then calling Joey Halsley a beast. Any reference Joey Halsley called in plays, as mm-hmm. opposed to a lot of us, you know, just voice heard that's Josh Heupel. So it's interesting there.
0: 14 in front of 9 o'clock. Let's get more sports with Benjamin and Hardy, and then we wrap up today's edition of the program. 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
12: Not this one is another one to right field, and Harris have a night with a dinger dagger.
14: That was Deson Harris's home run in the eighth that increased Oklahoma's lead over Georgia to 8-3. The Sooners were far from over, though, as they would go on to defeat the Bulldogs 11-4 to advance to the College World Series Finals, where they will face a tough UNC team this weekend. That audio is courtesy of ESPN. Former Tennessee pitching coach Josh Reynolds has been hired by Virginia Tech as their director of pitching performance and baseball analytics. Reynolds was dismissed by Josh Elander earlier this month following the Vols' exit from the postseason, but will now help the Hokies alongside pitching coach Doug Willie. And last night, Tony Vitello and the Giants took the 7-5 win over Atlanta. The series will conclude tonight at 7:15. With your Sports Animal Sports Minute, this has been Benjamin Hardy. Stay tuned. More sports talk is next.
4: Hey, you're still running late at I-40 westbound, west of Cedar Bluff, down past Campbell Station Road, a bit earlier wreck. That is getting better. You're running late throughout the day with extra trucks coming out of Loudoun County, 4075 by Watt Road, all the way back up to Pellissippi Parkway. Double light cycles, parts of Farragut on Kingston Pike, still lined up a bit coming out of and around downtown. 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
21: Becoming very muggy and windy out ahead of isolated showers that ultimately become scattered moving into the afternoon and evening, and some storms could pack a punch. In the WVLT First Alert Weather Center, I'm meteorologist Sydney Sullivan.
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23: Old school general managers, guys who have been around, even if they weren't GMs back then, but were working in the league and coming up through the ranks, they remember the name Art Schliester very well.
0: Mm-hmm.
23: Okay, Art Schliester, the great talent out of Ohio State, goes to the Colts, and we know all the issues that have ensued since then. So all of that that you go into with a person that started with gambling and that being the issue, those people are not going to touch it. The next thing is people who recognize the talent are going to look at their roster, look at where they are quarterback-wise. If you need a quarterback right now, I think it's a lousy idea to take him, because you're going to take him in order to play him. And just because he's gone to rehab and all doesn't mean he's cured. You've got to devote some resources to this young man when he comes to your rock spot. You've got to have people who are around, who he's checking in with. You're checking with him daily. Now, do you want to have those resources going to a guy who's not going to play for you, likely? Or do you want him going to your pass rusher that you know is on the edge of being somewhat off the charts, but also going to get you 15 sacks and get you to the playoffs? I know where my resources are going. It sure is not going to my third quarterback.
0: Charles Davis, the VFL, joined us yesterday to talk a number of topics, including what might be next for Brendan Sorsby in the National Football League. There are some teams, based on their administrative leadership, that will simply say thanks, but no thanks.
24: Yeah, and we had talked about it yesterday that I was hearing analysts. It was actually my give me a break hearing analysts talk about, you use a first or second round pick. The Cardinals use a first round pick on him in the supplemental draft. I'm like, that is insane. And then yesterday I started to hear some more realistic and level headed projections, even some like Pat Kerwin from NFL Radio. He doesn't think he'll get drafted at all. So now we're seeing a wide range of where he might go, if at all. But love Charles Davis's everything he said yesterday. Pretty much there's an emoji for that, a 100 emoji underlined. So, yeah, brought the heat, and check that out in the podcast. Joe Milton interview, all of our interviews and hours. I'll check that out on the podcast.
0: Yeah, and I think it'd be a donkey for what Texas Tech was trying to sell the college football world on, what their primary concerns were. All of their love and understanding was for the young man as an individual and his mental well-being, as opposed to them trying to cash in on their NIL investment.
24: Yeah, poop emoji. That would work, too. And Charles Davis said it. We played it earlier. If I was sitting across from Kirby Hokut, and he's trying to sell that it's just about the well-being and not how he can help them win, I tell him, I don't believe you. So true.
0: Very true. But that does it for today's edition of Sports Talk. We'll be right back at it tomorrow as we will launch into what will be another busy, busy weekend.
24: Yeah, looking forward to Will Heflin and John McClain is moving the visit. So we'll have a lot to chat about.
0: And another VFL in the NFL.
24: Yeah, that's right. Princeton Fant. We'll talk to him tomorrow. It'll be awesome.
0: That's right. And I think he would probably be very appreciative of what your autocorrect would have put his name in your text.
24: Yeah, fantastic. maybe that applies. I'm sure it does.
0: Have a great day.
24: Thanks, John.
0: Sure to appreciate that. Big thanks to Benjamin Hardy for what he does for the show each and every day. And as always, thanks most of all to you for listening. Sports Talk in the books. We'll be back at it tomorrow morning, 6 a.m. Be careful out there. Hopefully no storms get in your way. 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
4: Expect some slowdown still at 40 westbound Pella City Parkway to Cedar Bluff, 40 eastbound to Loudoun County, 40 Farragut traffic, Kings to Pike, and heart of downtown. Throughout the day, leave early. You'll be in and out of some showers and very windy conditions. 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
16: 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I'm Drake Toll.
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30: My happy Thursday to everybody out there in Radio Land. Brian Rice, Charlie Collier with you this morning. Eric Ains is still engaging in the week-long birthday celebration. So, with his family in town, you're stuck with us for the next 3 hours. Hopefully, that's not a deal breaker for you. because our sponsors would sure appreciate it. If it wasn't, Charlie, how the heck are you? You're wearing the Washington Nationals jersey today.
0: Yeah, I have my my Pudge Rodriguez Nationals jersey on, actually. I was talking with...
30: played for the Nationals?
0: 1 year.
30: Really?
0: Yep. I was talking with John and Vince about this. I actually... this jersey that I'm wearing, I was looking for it for 15 years.
30: Really?
0: I had every eBay alert, like Amazon alert, Google, Bing, Yahoo, every possible shopping, secondhand jersey, whatever. I had alerts on. And then finally, I would say like 2-3 months ago, all of a sudden I get an email. One new listing on eBay. Ivan Rodriguez, Washington Nationals jersey.
30: Magic. And it's in the right size.
0: Yeah. So... pretty sick. I'm a big fan. But I'm not doing great this morning.
30: Okay. You said you had something to bring up.
0: Something happened to me yesterday that shook me to my core.
30: Okay.
0: So I bought a painting, right? And
30: you bought a painting?
0: Yeah.
30: What is it? Do they call it Celebration?
0: No.
30: From Wedding Crashers?
0: There we go. It took me a minute.
30: Okay. Sorry.
0: It was just, you know, a little nice little print of a painting, a little like lakescape. It's nice, but it's a 15 by 12, kind of a weird size. So I was spending some time looking for a frame yesterday for a while.
30: Okay.
0: On my journey took me to Hobby Lobby.
30: As one does.
0: I was wandering through those aisles and I hear a clicking noise. And I turn to my left and I see an older couple shopping. Not elderly, but older. And the man is clipping his fingernails as he's just walking through Hobby Lobby.
30: Okay. All right.
0: And the two of us lock eyes, and I just try to convey with my eyes, like,
30: disapproval.
0: Look, man, I'm not trying to judge you or make you feel too bad about yourself, but you really should. Like, you...
30: this is not okay.
0: You've been caught red-handed. This isn't how society operates. We locked eyes... I look down at him. I look down at his hands. I look back up to his eyes. He stops for a moment. I look to my left briefly. He starts again.
30: Oh, dear.
0: I stopped what I was doing, and I just left. And that's not a knock on where I was, but I just I had to get out of there, and I had to just reset the mental to not just, like, evaporate right where I was standing, because I just can't believe that we're just cutting our nails in Hobby Lobby now, or I mean
30: anywhere
0: stores.
30: Yeah.
0: We're cutting our nails in stores.
30: I was in three different Target locations yesterday.
0: I just, you know, I was
30: nobody
0: only making
30: that.
0: The location clear, so you know you didn't think, oh, maybe he's in like Walmart or something. That would make a little more sense. No, I mean, it's out there in Turkey Creek, and we're trimming our nails. So, sir, if you're listening, you know, again, I'm not trying to just sit here and shame you or anything like that, but also, like, kind of am.
30: Clean it up. This is an early clean it
0: don't
30: up
0: do
30: because
0: that.
30: Literally don't do that in public.
0: We're a society, sir. Please don't do that.
30: I don't even do it in different areas of my house. Like, I have a certain place in my house that I clip nails because I don't want to find nail shrapnel just randomly around, and I live there. All right. So, well, I share in this,
0: it's
30: general
0: just,
30: disgust.
0: I've been shaken since, but I just needed to know if I was in the wrong here.
30: No,
0: like if that was just more, if I was missing something. Okay.
30: No, not
0: so
30: one
0: that
30: bit.
0: Was as disturbing as I thought. Cool.
30: Not one bit.
0: All right. Let's talk about sports.
30: Quincy says you're way too sensitive. Quincy, you're just wrong. Sorry. I don't know how else to say it. Here's the game plan. 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Charlie, Florida State, Georgia is coming to Nashville for some reason.
0: Sure. Okay.
30: Like these, like it would be a real, you know, great thing if these two historic programs had large on-campus venues where you could have this. It's not that I'm against neutral site games big picture, because I understand them in many circumstances. You have one opening on your schedule in the next 8 years, so you find somebody else who has one opening, and it's that year, and you play. Okay, that Tennessee's had that situation when series have been canceled. Georgia and Florida State canceled a series that created this opening. They were supposed to play home and home, and they canceled it because both conferences moved to a 9-game conference slate. I understand why they canceled it. But I don't understand canceling it to then schedule a, because your schedule is going to be too hard, to then schedule a one-off 300 miles away, 5 hours drive from the closest campus. It is closer by about 12 miles to get from Athens, Georgia and Sanford Stadium to Doak Campbell Stadium in Tallahassee. I Google mapped it yesterday.
0: So they canceled a home and home. So
30: yeah,
0: so this isn't replacing a home game. This is
30: replacing one of their home games.
0: Right, but it's not like specifically right. It's
30: correct.
0: Yeah.
30: Yeah. They're not moving a home game.
0: Sacrificing
30: there.
0: Each team giving a home game in consecutive years for just one neutral site game,
30: correct,
0: in Nashville. I guess is this new stadium, Nashville, yeah.
30: Yeah.
0: I imagine just like Atlanta now, that'll be the home of they're, one, if not multiple, week one football games.
30: They are trying to do one every
0: football
30: year.
0: Yep. I mean, there's already a Louisville's playing. Is it Ole Miss?
30: Yeah, Louisville, Ole Miss at the old stadium. Or is it? Yeah, it's still the old stadium.
0: Yeah, it's the old one for one more year. The one that's outdoors.
30: Yeah. Anyway, some people got mad at me yesterday for saying, you just hate the Titans, and that's why you're saying.

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1: And all other things. Football is meant to be played outside, and I will hate every indoor stadium ever built. Sorry.
2: Yeah. I mean, I'm going to keep going to Titans games in the new stadium, and I'm excited to watch the Titans and Cam Ward, but it's been a hard reality dealing with the coming stadium. You know, I don't know. It doesn't feel like it serves the primary Titans fans most. It feels like it's for other purposes, and the Titans fans will be a cool too. Might as well just give away a pink cowboy hat with the other team's logo on it.
1: Jesse Smithy, 5starpreps.com, scheduled to join us at 9:30. We have the remarkable turnaround that has led Oklahoma baseball to the final of the College World Series. They have hit more home runs in the NCAA tournament than they did for the entire season before that. It's remarkable what they've done.
2: That's incredible. And you think, too, I mean, they were coming out of the loser's bracket, taking on arguably the best team in baseball, Georgia Tech. You know, they were the 2 seed, but I think plenty of people were trying to argue that they were better than UCLA. They were down in the first elimination game, came back, and then won the next day in extra innings just to even get out of the out of the regional.
1: Yeah, so we were watching that one at Toby Keith's in Oklahoma City during the Women's College World Series.
2: Oklahoma's a sneaky good baseball program. You know, people were talking about Texas when both teams came to the SEC, but I mean, I think if I'm not wrong, this is the third time that Oklahoma's played in the championship series here, and I think they're all pretty recent. I know that one was just a couple of years back when Ole Miss beat them. They've pumped out some decent talent here in the last couple of years too.
1: Mm-hmm. We're inside 100 days of college football. Cincinnati denies that Brennan Sorsby knew that they knew Brennan Sorsby was gambling.
2: Oh, okay. Sure. Yeah.
1: I brought that up about 3 weeks ago, maybe longer. If he was doing it and everybody knew about it, then Cincinnati knew about it. Why has nobody brought that up? Will brought that up earlier this week on their show as well. Like, Cincinnati can't be blameless in this, but they're claiming that they are. And then we're going to debut something that I think we're going to do a few times during the summer. A lot of people, when I see them out in public, say, I always had a question I want to ask, but there's never really a good time. 10 o'clock hour. Ask us anything. Any question you have about Tennessee, about the show, about anything we may know about. Ask us anything. Coming up in the 10 o'clock hour, you can go ahead and send the questions in to the text box at 865-656-9900. We're going to do that coming up in the 10 o'clock hour. We may do it a couple more times during the summer, especially when Eric's back. And you can ask, the depth of things you can ask Eric anything about is even wider. So we'll do that. Florida, Alabama, Georgia. We'll set up the final of the College World Series. Upset of the week with Tyler White at 11:30. All that and more over the next 3 hours. 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

0: All right, 865-656-9900 if you want to join us. Jamie in the text box, it's not that big of a deal, Charlie. It's not as though he was clipping his nails at the dinner table. I don't get the pearl clutching.
1: Oh, man, I don't know. I just thought we had some decency as, you know,
0: Michael's with you on
1: human
0: this.
1: Race.
0: Yeah. This is what's wrong with everyone. Nobody has any consideration for anyone else. Charlie, please don't get us started. Yes.
1: Oh, man.
0: 100%. Charlie, another Michael in the text box has a suggestion for you on your deal. All right. Florida State Georgia is coming to Nashville in 2017. Neutral site games are going to be part of it. There's money involved in it. But for programs like Florida State and Georgia, I don't see how there's enough money to kneecap a home game for it. In this case, Georgia and Florida State canceled a scheduled series because both conferences went to 9 games. And both Georgia and Florida State have a crossover opponent from a Power Four conference. Georgia obviously plays Georgia Tech every year. Florida plays Florida State.
1: So I guess my question is more, why are you playing at all?
0: Right. If you canceled the home and home, I understand the reasons why they canceled the home and home.
1: If I were them, I would cancel the home and home.
0: Sure.
1: If I had to play 9 SEC games every year,
0: 100%.
1: And I was guaranteed Georgia Tech, or if I had to play 9 ACC games every year and I was also guaranteed Florida. Yeah, I'm not signing up to also play Georgia.
0: Yeah,
1: I'm not signing up to also play Florida State. So if you're going to cancel it, then cancel it. But why cancel a series to play one?
0: Well, now we have a hole in our schedule that we have to fill for next year.
1: Go pay Kennesaw State to come get their brains beat in.
0: I don't understand it, because all you've done is make your fans angry. Because now you've given up, each team has given up a home game for reasons everybody understands. And each team has given up a road game for reasons everyone understands. So you go play a neutral site game that I'm sure Georgia fans... enough Georgia fans will make a 5-hour drive from Athens to Nashville. And I Google mapped it yesterday because I was interested in this part of it. It is closer to drive from Athens to Tallahassee, doorstep to doorstep, stadium to stadium, than it is from Athens to Nashville, and certainly from Tallahassee to Nashville. So they're going to go to Nashville and we'll see a game, and we're all going to watch it on TV because... we're degenerates, and that's what we do. The Titans' new stadium desperately wants big events in it. I get that. I understand they're part of it. But what are we doing? I mean, Two iconic brands, and we can't have them on campus when they're already scheduled to be on campus?
1: This doesn't make more money either, too. I mean, this loses money, right? Like,
0: yeah.
1: For both of these teams, I guess, I guess the trade-off is... you now have a second opportunity to make money with a game, and you can make less money twice rather than make more money once.
0: Right.
1: By playing home than, you know, going on the road the next year. But a lot of these games, like Ole Miss Louisville, for example, this year, I think that's probably still across that line of could make more money if you were in Louisville, can make more money if you were in Oxford. That's probably closer to that line, but still,
0: the line where you clearly make more money on a neutral site game is if your stadium is a capacity of 65,000. So for a lot of ACC schools, it makes a lot of sense to try to schedule as many neutral site games as you can. It just doesn't. All right, Jesse Smithy of Five Star Preps is coming up in a second, but Scott has a unbelievable story, according to Charlie. So Scott, what do you have for us here?
2: Hey, guys, I'm sure you'll be hearing from me more once football season rolls around, but I figured it's in South Dakota, so I could tell this story. My wife won't get too upset with me. So And this is ironic that you talked about fingernail clipping and stuff like that, like this week, because this happened on Monday. So I was driving back from out of town and my wife calls me. It's about 1 o'clock in the afternoon. And she was like, I am so mad right now. She goes, I can't eat. She goes, I'm so hungry, but I can't eat. And I'm like, well, what the heck? I said, what's going on here? So this is a true story. I'm not even making this up. My wife's boss called her into her office and she kind of had like a shoulder surgery done. And she was in her garden over the weekend and had gotten like her toenails dirty. She asked my wife to clip and clean her toenails for her.
0: Oh, no. Nope. There is no amount of money that your wife can be paid that makes this okay.
2: That's what I said. I was like, did you put gloves on? She's like, no. She goes, she just called me into her office and said, you know, I have that shoulder sling on and I can't get my toenails clipped and cleaned. And I was in my garden this weekend wearing sandals. And my toenails are all messed up. And I'm like, why didn't she just go get a pedicure?
0: Yeah,
2: I'm
0: go
2: like,
0: to the mall and get a pedicure.
2: Anyway, yeah. Oh. So anyway, I thought you guys would appreciate that story.
0: I am horrified for your wife, Scott.
1: But
0: tell your wife that she was completely right if she doesn't get mad if you told us everybody on the radio. Thanks, Scott. We appreciate
2: it. Yep. Bye-bye.
1: It's upsetting.
0: Charlie, Scott just raised you one.
1: I hate feet, man.
0: Oh, yeah. No. No. Ugh. I'm the opposite of Rex Ryan in that case. All right, welcome back. Jesse Smithy, 5starpreps.com, scheduled to join us on the other side. Talk a little 7-on-7 and a little bit of bass fishing at the high school level. That's next.
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13: Well, we're looking at a very breezy and muggy day, and this is actually setting the stage for a bit more activity moving into the forecast for our Thursday. It starts out very isolated and then becomes scattered as we head into the afternoon and evening, and some of those storms could pack a punch. So be sure to stay up to date with the forecast. In the WVLT Fersler Weather Center, I'm meteorologist Sydney Sullivan.
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0: 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Jesse, I know it feels like the downtime for a lot of people. It's not that way in high school sports. Good morning.
20: Good morning, Jesse.
0: Great opportunity for people to get together on a little 7-on-7.
20: Yeah, absolutely. We'll have one of our videographers out at Alcoa today. They're doing 7-on-7 with Sevier County, and of course both of those teams made it to the Blue Cross Bowl last year. Sevier County finished state runner-up. Alcoa won another state championship, and both of those teams are loaded up and ready to compete again this fall for another possible state title. So we're gonna go check in on them, get some highlights, and you can see all that on social media here in a few hours, if weather permitting.
0: We've had a run of commitments here and flips of commitments in high school football. You mentioned Alcoa there. Jameer Dean now going to Georgia. He's going to match up against Tennessee after originally committing to Penn State.
20: Absolutely. And I was out at Alcoa last week for some 7-on-7 against Oak Ridge, and Jameer Dean wasn't there. And the wheels start turning in my brain, and you know, over the weekend, I go ahead and write a little story just in case he did flip his commitment to Georgia and make a little graphic, and lo and behold, that's what happened. And Georgia was making a late push on him even after he committed to Penn State. He still took a visit down there, I believe, and was back there last week on Thursday. So, man, I know Penn State's brand of football is strong, but when Georgia's making that push on you, it's got to be hard, especially as a teenager, when they're making you feel wanted and they have the recent success. It's got to be hard to turn that down.
1: Well, Jesse, thinking about just the 7-on-7 landscape and how much that's grown here in the last decade plus now, how is that process still working these days when you have obviously teams representing their high schools in these 7-on-7 circuits, but then you also get, you know, these alternate kind of 7-on-7 tournaments, teams that are similar to travel ball in a way. You know, you got guys playing on both of them. How have you seen that change over the years of your coverage? And, you know, is it a situation even where are players having to decide, like, hey, do I want to go, you know, play for such and such Southeastern 7-on-7 team or perhaps with my own high school?
20: I think with your latter point there, I think the thing that I see sometimes are just kids who have come in from a different part of the state and are just doing 7-on-7 this summer with a certain school to see if they're a fit there. I mean, I've seen that multiple times over the last few years where I show up for a 7-on-7 and I'm like, who's this kid? And it's like, well, he's here from such and such. And next thing, you know, a month later, he's not there. He's at another school. And that's perfectly legal. But it's just that's the new trend that I see is them players coming to see if they're a good fit with certain offenses or coaches or how to receive there. And if they're going to have an opportunity to be a starter, maybe as a quarterback or wide receiver or what have you. And then they just disappear because they're going to another school in state or out of state. And that's what you get. Sometimes it's not widespread with that. It's kind of isolated incidents where you see that happen, but it's becoming more and more. But in terms of how coaches have evolved with 7-on-7 over the last decade or so, I think more and more are becoming used to it and doing it, even though a lot of them don't like it. There are a lot of coaches that don't see a lot of merit in it, but they know it's necessary. So you're seeing coaches kind of adjust to it and grow with it and embrace it a little bit, even though maybe offensively what they do schematically in the fall doesn't mirror what you see in 7-on-7. They do know it has some benefits to it.
0: Jesse, you have a story up at 5starpreps.com as we go out to the water, a little fishing in the high school area. I know you get an opportunity here at different times of the year to talk about fishing and some other sports that maybe don't get the same attention. What are you seeing in that world in giving those kids some attention?
20: Yeah, well, first off, we have a great sponsor in Biggs Only. It's a local company that helps us provide fishing coverage, and high school fishing is growing each and every year, keeps getting bigger and bigger. More schools are adding teams. More young people are getting into it because there are scholarships to be had for it. And so we've seen that grow over the last few years. But, man, I'm so jealous of these kids. They'll send us pictures with them holding up gigantic bass, and that's all I've ever wanted to do as a growing young fisherman is to be able to catch a big bass like that, and I can't do it. And of course, they got two handfuls holding it up for their winning catches, and a lot of envy on this end of the phone when I see those kids with what they do in the high school fishing world. But we got a couple kids that we featured up on the site from the Kingston fishing team who were named Anglers of the Year. We go into how they were able to do that and why they were able to get that honor, and all that's free on 5starpreps.com. If you're just getting into fishing, if you're kind of exploring what it might be like at the high school level, it's a good opportunity to kind of read those fishing files, what we call them, and get acquainted.
0: Jesse, as you look forward, I know at 5starpreps.com you've been doing a notebook periodically. I know another one of those probably coming in the coming days. What can people check out at 5starpreps.com as we kind of roll through this summer season where there's a lot going on and simultaneously not as much as you'd think going on?
20: Yeah, so the notebook that's up right now, and it has a kid from Oak Ridge on the front cover of it, if you will, keeping tabs on offers that are rolling in, keeping tabs on all the transfers that are happening that we can learn about, that we do happen to see. I'm sure there's others that we don't know about, but seemingly about every 2 weeks we put out a notebook that kind of wraps up a lot of these recruiting notes that happen, offers, commitments, transfers that happen. And so that's the latest one right there. But the kid from Oak Ridge, Jeremiah Stevens, he is the younger brother of I think his name's Hezekiah Harris, who's at Tennessee, a midterm enrollee, a defensive end. And this kid at Oak Ridge is gigantic, 6'5", 200-something-odd pounds. He's a sophomore, going to be a defensive end. He's already got a Tennessee offer recently, I think one from Auburn as well. And we got to see him at 7-on-7 last week. He's a defensive end, so he doesn't really do too much during 7-on-7, but we just got to see his physique, his frame, and my gosh, it's impressive. So can't wait to get scrimmages going and see what he can do with the pads and helmet are on. But that's what some of these 7-on-7s give us the opportunity to do, is to see the next wave of talent coming through East Tennessee, and he's certainly one of those guys.
0: Jesse, always appreciate it. 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
20: I appreciate it, Brian. We'll talk to you all next week.
0: That is Jesse Smithy, 5starpreps.com. Indeed, we will talk to him again next week. 5starpreps.com. The Eric Cain Show continues next. We wrap up this opening hour. 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
0: All right, 865-656-9900 if you want to join us. Chase in the text box. Regarding the neutral site game in Nashville, I don't want Georgia players, coaches, fans driving that far. It's going to take them less than 5 hours, I bet.
1: Yeah, I guess, I don't know, alert Tennessee drivers the weekend of whatever this is.
0: 2027. This is the text box. Would Georgia and Florida State be for recruiting? Game still on TV. Get to bring any local prospects you want to the game. Look, Nashville's important recruiting ground for a lot of schools, but not to the point where you put a Georgia-Florida State game there for the recruiting purpose. So when Tennessee did it, Tennessee certainly played plenty of neutral site games in Nashville. A lot of those were to fill a hole on the schedule. Created by the cancellation of other games. You canceled a trip to BYU to play in front of your fans there. But for a school like Tennessee that has a huge alumni base there, I don't like it, but I get it. This is a case where Nashville, with a new stadium, is looking to be aggressive in trying to attract major neutral site games and other things to fill dates at the new stadium. I get that, too. I don't like it either. Just because you understand why they do something doesn't mean you have to like it.
1: Right. You're right. I mean, because you could also justify and talk about all the reasons it makes sense to play these games on campus. And I think one of those main reasons would be it's better for most fans.
0: Yeah.
1: I mean, I'm sure, I guess, there's somebody that loves neutral site games out there somewhere. You know, I'm sure there's some Georgia and Florida State fans maybe in the mid-state that are through the roof now. And maybe the ticket gets a little bit more affordable, too, for some. But in general, I think both Florida State, Georgia, and then just college football and sports fans alike are all in pretty universal agreement. We don't like this.
0: Yeah, the response that I saw from Georgia and Florida State fans was not positive. Because, again, they're like us. We understood why they canceled the home and home. You don't have to like that either, but you really understand your conference went to 9 games. You're not playing that one when you already have a permanent one. But to then turn around and do it this way, I understand why the fans are as upset as they are. So, it's where it ends up in any event.
1: Just, I don't know, play somewhere cool. Like this year, Notre Dame playing Wisconsin at Lambeau. That's cool. Like when LSU went up there.
0: Yeah.
1: I don't know, just some of these different locations. I don't know. I'm tired of seeing plain dome stadium in Atlanta, now plain indoor stadium in Nashville, and you see the same sponsorships, and it feels very corporate and gray.
0: Yeah.
1: And college football shouldn't feel that way. And college football wouldn't feel that way if it was in Tallahassee or in Athens, Georgia.
0: And that's, some people got after me for, well, you called the Titans' new stadium soulless. Well,
1: it is.
0: NFL stadiums kind of are. That's kind of what they are. And we don't know what the environment's going to look like in there until they start playing games in there. But regardless of all of that, check that to the side for a second. I've been to a bunch of neutral site college football games. I'm not saying I didn't enjoy parts of them. I had a heck of a lot. The 2012 Tennessee NC State game in Nashville on a Friday night was a heck of a lot of fun.
1: I'm so mad they moved that to Friday night.
0: It worked out for me.
1: My mom I had to go to my brother's football game. I had to miss it.
0: I had to go to a wedding in Chattanooga on Saturday anyway, so it was the perfect halfway stop on the way back. But it would not have been as much fun as NC State, Tennessee in Neyland Stadium.
1: Or
0: NC State, Tennessee in Raleigh.
1: Yeah. Raleigh, that'd be kind of fun.
0: The environment in an on-campus stadium is... let me turn that around. The environment in a neutral site is soulless compared to an on-campus venue, no matter what you do to it.
1: I mean, unless we're talking like the Rose Bowl.
0: Yeah.
1: You're just not, it's unmatched.
0: Okay, will it be cool? Was it cool when Wisconsin played a game at Lambeau Field? Yeah, it was cool, but is it the same as playing at Camp Randall? No. Northwestern played at Wrigley Field. That's got to be incredibly cool to be a part of. But it's not an on-campus facility.
1: In those situations, even like I can deal with, because Wisconsin, in-state, Lambeau Field, you know, that kind of just feels like, hey, this is a really cool historic venue within our state.
0: Yeah.
1: You know, let's engage the entire state and hey, let's come play one here. I can a little bit get behind that, but it just going to play these games on.
0: It stinks.
1: You know, in a state that neither team is even from, yeah, it stinks. Alabama, Florida State last year, on campus, down in Tallahassee.
0: Everybody's excited about it.
1: Does that game still stand out as perhaps the best game from that opening week, if that was not in Tallahassee? I mean, because is Florida State winning that game?
0: Probably not.
1: If it wasn't in Tallahassee.
0: That's the other thing I don't understand about major programs like this. Georgia probably feels like it's going to win anywhere, anytime. They've earned that. But you're still giving up a home field advantage. I don't understand why they continue to play Florida, Georgia in neutral site games.
1: That one I'm okay with. Because
0: it's historical.
1: Yeah.
0: But
1: I'm okay with tradition there, even if it's a little bit silly that our tradition is just like, let's go play at this decent stadium in Jacksonville.
0: And
1: by the way, what are they going to do this? Yeah,
0: they're playing in Atlanta this year and Orlando next year.
1: Don't love that.
0: No, that's
1: it's the world's largest outdoor cocktail party, you know.
0: Yeah, and now we're going to play it in a couple of soulless neutral site games. I appreciate the tradition, and it's easy to say because it's not my tradition. As much as I appreciate the tradition of Georgia, Florida, and Jacksonville, and Oklahoma, Texas in the Cotton Bowl, we went to a 9-game conference schedule in part because Greg Sankey and the presidents said it was important for student athletes to experience the home and fans to experience the home venue of every other place every 4 years. Well, Texas fans never get to go to Norman. Oklahoma fans never get to go to Austin. Georgia fans never get to go to Gainesville. Florida fans never get to go to Athens. I can make a compelling argument that all those are good things for those visiting fans because you don't need to go to those places, but you don't get to. So it's either important or it's not.
1: Yeah, to me, that just kind of feels like when you want to supersede like common sense sometimes for just the straight and narrow of the law. Like,
0: yeah.
1: I think in general, you're very right, but at the same time,
0: it's tradition and
1: the Red River Shootout needs to be in the Cotton Bowl, yeah, and it needs to be around the Texas State Fair, and it never needs to be anywhere else. And I think that's the perfect venue, and the way that crowd is split every single year and the entrances and just everything about it, to me, that's like perfect college football Americana.
0: Yeah, in general, I agree with that.
1: But that's the exception.
0: Not the rule.
1: Right. And you know, there's a lot of these soulless games being played. Credit to Georgia Tech. I mean, I know we said it a couple of times, but it's going to be much more challenging for Tennessee. But credit to Georgia Tech for making sure that they were hosting Tennessee in their own stadium.
0: Yeah.
1: And I mean, I don't know financially if they're going to take a loss doing that, if they're going to make more money doing that. I don't pretend to know, but
0: they are going to make less on it from what I understand.
1: I mean, that was a game that very much looked like it was going to be headed for the Georgia Dome. And if that happened, you know, sure, you maybe make a little bit more money and you I mean, you fulfill, I guess, a contract, right, where you have to play a couple of home games there and you give them a big game. But you would also sacrifice a pretty solid chance to have a great night game environment. And that's a program that's built something the last couple of years with Brent Key.
0: They were able to back into it this year, yeah, in part because of Georgia-Florida. The series that Georgia Tech is normally a part of with one of their home games, one of their marquee home games, is instead going to be Georgia-Florida. It's sponsored by Invesco or something like that. But that was how they got out of it. It's remarkable. This stat on the way out. Oklahoma baseball last night contributed to the home run derby against Georgia in advancing to the Men's College World Series final. Oklahoma hit 48 home runs in their first 47 games. They've hit 42 in their last 16 games. I don't know what happened. I don't know what they started eating, but
1: Wheaties, I guess.
0: God, let's bottle that and sell it.
1: Very quick, cool moment from last night, too, that I want to share. Georgia has a player named Colby Branch.
0: Yes.
1: His brother, Kyle, plays for Oklahoma. Colby, one of Georgia's best players. His final at-bat, the bottom of the ninth, he hits a solo home run in front of his entire family and got to high-five his brother around the bases. Obviously, you knew the season was over at that point. You weren't going to come back down 11-3. Really cool moment for him, and just one of those, man, aren't sports awesome?
0: Yes.
1: You know, my eyes are sweating a little bit kind of moments.
0: That was, it was a fun moment to watch. And yes, now their season is over. We will come back. We have two more hours to go on the Air Gaines Show, 99.1 The Sports Animal.
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9: 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Push Christian Pulisic to return against Australia tomorrow afternoon, or play it safe and rest his injured calf knowing that they'll most certainly need him to advance deep in the tournament. 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
14: It is a Thursday edition of the Eric Ains Show. We welcome you in. Brian Rice, Charlie Collier with you here today. Eric Ains will rejoin us coming up on Monday. We're going to roll through something new here. Take a look at the 10 o'clock reset. What's coming up here on a Thursday? Tyler Wilde will join us for a little upset of the week coming up at 11:30. Talk a little College World Series. Play Florida, Alabama, Georgia in the 11 o'clock hour. We'll go inside 100 days to college football here in just a moment. But Charlie, I want to invite the listeners to ask us anything.
15: Anything.
14: We get a lot of sports related, you know, but a lot of people come up to me when we're out on remote or when just walking around Knoxville and start with, I've always had this question, but I didn't know when a good time to ask was. Well, now's the time. Something that's happened, something we've talked about, something we've not talked about, something you're curious about. Ask us anything in the text box, 865-656-9900.
15: Morristown Mike, when we brought this up earlier, yes, did go ahead and throw something in the text box for us.
14: Okay.
15: He wants to know, why is it that softballs are kept in play even after being in the dirt or fouled off, but baseballs are quick to be switched out?
14: Softballs cost about 2.5 times what a baseball does. And so I'm not going to say schools are cheap, but schools are cheap. And I'm only familiar with one school of anywhere I've ever been that allows fans to keep softballs.
15: Yeah, I've never seen it.
14: They do get a lot. I mean, a lot do get tossed out. I'll say that during games, more get tossed out than you think.
15: It is interesting, though, to see, yeah, like a ball, and you'll see a ball get fouled off, like out of play, hit off the press box and ricochet off a light pole and roll down the net back into the field of play. And then the pitcher goes, I want to keep using that one.
14: Mm-hmm.
15: And that just doesn't happen ever. Like, you know, baseball gets scuffed up and I don't even think the pitcher has the chance to keep it. So I've always found that interesting.
14: No. And they all really like the one that they have.
15: Mm-hmm.
14: Maybe they found a little spot on it or something, but the easiest answer, though, is because they're expensive. And you can buy softballs, like Orange Mountain gave out souvenir softballs to replace them for several years. I think there's a combination of that and a voucher now. And you can get those for a lot cheaper. The actual game ones that you have to get from the provider that the SEC approves are quite a bit. NCAA definitely doesn't let you keep them either. The NCAA invoices the schools for everyone that they don't return. It's wild. Anyway, so ask us anything, 865-656-9900. We'll get to that in earnest starting next segment. Charlie, before we do that, inside 100 days to college football, he's not going to play college football, but several in the media have called for the question that we had a month ago when this whole story first started. Why is nobody going after Cincinnati for playing Brennan Sorsby when, according to reports, they were alerted to his gambling activity last year? His gambling activity prior to coming to Cincinnati, his gambling activity potentially while he was at Cincinnati. Why have they not had any culpability in this? Cincinnati released a statement yesterday denying that they knew.
15: My question then becomes, how do you not know?
14: That's a great question.
15: And I think that's one they might have a hard time answering, right? Because the information that Brennan Sorsby was gambling.
14: Yes.
15: Was it entirely self-reported, or did the investigation start because he was flagged by the NCAA's third-party, you know, gambling companies, third-party investigative systems that have very advanced, you know, structure in place to be able to know anytime somebody directly affiliated with college athletics gambles?
14: According to Ron Slavin, who is Brennan Sorsby's agent, on an interview with Dallas Station 105.3 The Fan on Wednesday, said that on August 19th, 2024, Cincinnati was alerted to Sorsby's activity on the daily fantasy site Prize Picks, according to court documents. The school questioned Sorsby after receiving the alert and was told by the quarterback that he was denied access to the site and had not placed any wagers. Sorsby also received additional sports wagering education. The matter was closed. Cincinnati uses a technology called Prohibit, which I believe is the same one that Tennessee uses, to monitor for impermissible betting by student athletes, coaches, and other personnel. In responding to a public records request by ESPN, Cincinnati said it had received Prohibit alerts on six active student athletes between January 2024 and February 2026. None of the six active student athletes were the subject of more than one alert, and none of the alerts were triggered for impermissible wagering. Sorsby at one point said to Cincinnati that he had placed bets on NASCAR and MMA, which is allowed. You are allowed to bet on any sport that the NCAA does not sponsor, which is pretty much NASCAR and mixed martial arts.
15: Get the Derby too.
14: And horse racing, you're right. Although horse racing is not online eligible in every thing. So, in any event, Cincinnati released a statement after that saying this, quote, "We reiterate what we've said before. All of our student athletes receive extensive gambling education multiple times throughout the year. We would never knowingly play an athlete who violated NCAA sports wagering regulations. If we ever became aware of impermissible wagering, we would report it to the NCAA and comply with sanctions." There is the conspiracy theory that's out there that Cincinnati knew, and they brought the allegations to light and tipped off about Sorsby's previous gambling because he left. And they are currently involved in litigation with him about breaching his contract and leaving. But if they knew...
15: I mean, somebody's lying.
14: Somebody's lying.
15: I think multiple people might be lying.
14: I think that may be the case.
15: I think we might have a somebody that has not told the complete truth throughout the story, telling the complete truth about something very specific within the story. Cincinnati aside, Sorsby's agent seems like a real bonehead. I mean, to have started off the whole mess by not properly reading the contract and getting him stuck in a situation where, I mean, he was going to get potentially sued by his former school to pay them back a $1 million buyout to start there. But then also, I mean, if they were aware of this, sounds like the agent knew that they were aware of this.
14: Yes.
15: Then he probably should have steered him towards the NFL draft in a weak quarterback class instead of send him on to a program that is under more scrutiny than pretty much any other program in college football. Man. Racking up lawyer fees, fighting the NCAA. Just tripping over himself on every possible turn. But I do think there needs to be an investigation here.
14: I think there has to be.
15: Like, for Cincinnati's sake, they should be punished. It sounds like a team, in my opinion, that decided to play a quarterback that they thought was worth potentially getting caught. And the other part of all of this, again, is Brendan Sorsby's not worth all of this. I still can't believe that Brendan Sorsby's the guy that multiple teams potentially were willing to let it burn up over.
14: But here we are.

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1: When people opened accounts, setting, you know, placing bets, did some online stuff, whatever, international waters, all that. But he also just gambled on legal sites using his identity.
2: Yeah.
1: So, I mean, somebody has to answer for it. If Cincinnati did not actually know, then the NCAA and I think these gambling companies have questions to start answering. How did your detection systems not catch the starting quarterback of a Power Four university gambling on sports and potentially the sport he plays?
2: It's magic. We'll see where he goes in the NFL. We'll see if Cincinnati has any penalties. I'm going to guess that everybody just lets this go because he's off to the great beyond.
1: I don't think anybody knows, by the way, where he's going to get drafted.
2: No.
1: I watched two different sports shows this morning. Both had experts on. Both said, actually, one said, you know, I don't know if he gets drafted at all.
2: Yeah.
1: Another said, I think you're going to see a surprise team use their second round pick on him. So,
2: okay.
1: Sounds like a big old bag of nobody knows. And I think that probably includes NFL teams who are still trying to quickly figure out what they want to do.
2: Speaking of all of that, it is Ask Us Anything time on the Eric Haines Show. We're going to do it coming up next, 865-656-9900. 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Already got several in here. But any sports topic, any nuanced topic that we've talked about that you have a question on, 865-656-9900, about broadcasting or anything else, take your questions next on the Eric Haines Show.
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3: Right, 8656, excuse me, 6569900 if you want to join us. Ask us anything. Great questions rolling in already. Love this. Let's start here.
4: I was going to say, I don't know where you want to start. There are 16 messages I see here, all since 10:03.
3: Kwame asked this. What were James Pierce's red flags at UT? Until he started falling in the draft, we never heard of his issue. Even then, it wasn't explained. They didn't trust him. They didn't trust him to show up and do the right thing. They didn't trust him to do interviews and media. Here's what I'll say after having worked in it. When you see a star player for any team that does not ever speak to the media, that's a huge red flag. There are some guys that just don't like it, but even the guys that don't like it, your player personnel person on your staff says, if you don't do this, NFL teams are going to notice, and it's going to come up in the process. And they fixed the glitch. It was like riding a roller coaster riding in a sports car right on the edge of the road the whole time with him. And he never did anything here that made you see that he was definitely going to be a problem from the knowledge I've gained on this.
4: I mean, I think sometimes you'd see the temper flare up, yes, in a way that is maybe irregular for the average person, but yes, like for the average person who has a temper, maybe not super irregular for them. You know, I think that with that, and just like you said, the lack of trust, you know, you couldn't always trust, hey, it's Wednesday morning, is he going to show up on time, mm-hmm, and ready to do what we need him to?
3: Yeah.
4: Those were kind of the red flags there.
3: Yes, and those were shared with NFL teams because coaches will always back their player at the college level, but also coaches have multi-year relationships with pro scouts, coaches, general managers. They aren't going to lie for you. They're going to tell a team all the good things that you do, but they're not going to lie when they're asked a question about something else. This one, the thing is, will the U.S. ever win a World Cup?
4: I mean, not in the next couple of decades, probably.
3: I think when your best athletes play a sport, you have a better chance to win at that sport. And I don't know that we will ever get to a place where the best athletes in America play soccer first and receive the top level training that it takes to turn being the best athletes in your country to playing that.
4: Yeah, I mean, I think it's even about like less about getting the best athletes and more about the youth systems in place too. I mean,
3: in America,
4: I think that there are other countries that have youth soccer systems in place that are much more productive in terms of, I think, creating viable professional national team players, whereas it seems like there's a lot of issues behind the scenes in youth soccer in the U.S. with pay for play and the political side of it and everything else that is getting in the way of the America reaching its full potential. But I would say at the same time, I mean, you look at this World Cup and you looked really good against Paraguay in your opener, and this is the most European stars you've seen on an American team in terms of, you know, it's not just MLS guys anymore. It's guys that are legitimate, important players for good teams, you know, across the pond over there. So I guess you're trending in a direction to become a more competitive and eventually maybe competitive enough nation to actually win it.
3: Drew asks, what are your thoughts on playing in Bristol again versus somebody like Virginia? I was part of the Battle of Bristol. Part of the reason I came to work at the University of Tennessee full-time is helping get that thing going. It was one of my responsibilities. Along with the transition to Nike, those were two things that were added to my list when I was hired. It was the greatest thing that should absolutely never be done again.
4: The Battle at Bristol, and it's probably because I didn't get to go the first time. I want to see it again because I want a chance to go. When it happened the first time, I had to go up to Indianapolis instead to watch my brother play college football. And it was against like some, they had a D2 team by game too. So I remember they beat the heck out of some team. I just wanted to be in Bristol the whole time. I actually left the game early to walk back to my brother's place so I could watch the start of Tennessee, Virginia Tech. And then unbeknownst to me, they had a whole football party that night.
3: Ugh.
4: So at about halftime, 30 Butler college football players and their girlfriends and all the party all just comes in. And there's just one like 18-year-old in checkerboard overalls alone on the couch screaming at a TV. And that's my memory of the Battle of Bristol. So I would very much like a chance to see it in person.
3: You had a better view than I did in the corner of the press box. Joe says, what will Tennessee's record be in football this year?
4: Well, Joe's asking the tough ones.
3: You're putting me on the spot right now. I'm going to say 9-3. I think 8-4 is probably most likely, but I see a scenario where you win the games you're supposed to and you win one of the games that's a toss-up. I don't know how good people are going to feel about going 1-3 and toss-up slash not favored to win games, underdog games, but I think you can go 9-3 if the defense shows up.
4: I'm bullish on Tennessee relative to, I think, national expectations. I think I've made that pretty clear. You know, I'm also, I guess, somewhat of an optimist, but I think 9-3 as well.
3: Jen asks, and this is the last one before we go to break and reset. Why is Lane Kiffin so highly rated? He hasn't won anything of significance as a head coach, hasn't sustained a program, and only brings drama before he's fired or abandons the program. Two things. He's a hell of a salesman, and he is a great developer of quarterbacks. Most people will value great developers of quarterbacks above all other talents and traits. Look at Steve Sarkisian. Steve Sarkisian has properly achieved or overachieved exactly once in his coaching career as last year. But he is a great developer of quarterbacks. Lane Kiffin is that. He's always good for a quote. He, to the ladies, is an attractive man.
4: Well, I also think if you want to talk overachieving, he's different from Steve Sarkisian in that regard, because I would say Lane Kiffin has overachieved pretty often.
3: Yeah, they just haven't won championships outside of FIU.
4: Like, Sark's been at Texas with resources and the rosters to achieve maybe arguably more than he has. I think Lane Kiffin has taken a school and a program and has injected them with more talent than they maybe should have and has won more games than they probably should have. And he did it at Florida Atlantic, too. I think people forget he won 10 and 11 games there.
3: Yeah. And then parlayed his way out as well he should have. All right. We will come back. More of Ask Us Anything Thursday coming up next. 865-656-9900. It's the Eric Haines Show.
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1: Isolated downpours will make way to scattered showers and storms during the afternoon and evening, clearing early Friday morning. In the WVLT First Alert Weather Center, I'm meteorologist Sydney Sullivan.
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3: All right, ask us anything on the Eric Ains Show. Brian Rice, Charlie Collier, Eric will rejoin us next week. We will do this again with him when he returns. What'd you say?
24: There are so many.
3: We're rolling. Michael in Knoxville says, is Ainge really fireproof? I have seen some evidence that suggests that he is fireproof. I don't know how that's possible.
24: Michael, unfortunately, Brian Rice did not fulfill his end of his showly duties, like whatever it was 3-4 weeks ago when you were supposed to light Eric on fire the next day.
3: Oh, I forgot about that.
24: Yeah. Science is waiting. He's given us permission.
3: Yeah. I don't want to be responsible for that. It's probably an HR violation. George Aval says, Callie Reese made her appearance last Monday. She has more Tennessee stuff than Georgia stuff already. Just wanted to give you all an update. Congratulations. Raise her right down in the amongst the Bulldogs.
24: Oh, let's go. I saw the start of that message, and I was sitting there. I was like, who's Callie Reese? But I didn't want to click on it to, you know, make the notification go away.
3: Yeah.
24: That makes more sense. Congratulations. That's awesome.
3: Randall asks, it appears Josh Heupel has been slowly getting away from high-tempo offense. Do you think Jim Knowles would be here if the high-tempo offense remains? Also, then getting away from that has helped recruiting and portal gets. I think I know for a fact they're installing tempo with the offense. I think he has been more judicious for when he uses it, in part to protect the defense, because if you go back to 2022, by the time Tennessee played South Carolina, and I'm not saying that it's the reason you lost the South Carolina game, don't get me wrong, just using that as a benchmark. By the time Tennessee going into the South Carolina game, the Tennessee defense had played more snaps than most teams play in a full season, including a bowl game. And I think they saw over 2021 and 2022 that at this level of football, that's not sustainable to go up-tempo 100% of the time. They changed up a little bit. I think they need to have a little better, more liberal view of when they want to use it, and I think they will. But the defense has to be able to make it stand up, and I don't think Jim Knowles says, I'm not coming because they run up-tempo. I think that's a little overblown, but I do expect to see it more in more important situations than you have in the last couple of years.
24: I mean, I just think naturally you see a program evolve as the foundation gets stronger. And for Josh Heupel, early on, you know, you felt like maybe you weren't advanced enough, didn't have enough personnel to do more. And the thing that allowed you to be most successful was, you know, we're just going to split them out wide, keep it, you know, run of your concepts, and we're gonna snap the ball as fast as we can all the time. What were we calling it? Hyperspeed, turbo?
3: Yeah.
24: Something along those lines. You still play really fast.
3: Yeah.
24: Like, you're still one of the top teams in the country in terms of your pace. It's just you've gone from first and you have a decent margin on second to some years now you're going to be like third or fourth.
3: Yeah.
24: But you're still going to play up tempo. You can do more now. If you want to slow it down, if you need to slow it down, if that's what the game calls for, you have the ability to do it. If you want to pull guys in tight, throw a second tight end out there, you can do that. It's an evolving offense, and last year you saw that evolution, I think, really pay off.
3: Andrew says, wondered how much prep work goes into a 3 or 4 hour sports show, and any chance you guys ever do live video of your broadcast? We've been trying to get video going for the last really couple of years. The challenging piece is we are out on remote more than any other sports station in the Cumulus world. And making sure, basically, if we're going to video stream across the whole station, we have to be able to do it all four shows all day, every day, whether you're in studio or out. And so getting the piece where we can purchase, set up, and execute not just one, but two mobile units to do it. So, you know, like next week, there are 3 days next week that three of the four shows are out. So back to back, for Josh and Swain to be able to also do it, we'd need two units. So they're still trying to get that worked out. We'll go video at some point. How much prep goes into a three-hour show? It depends on what time of year, to be perfectly honest with you. It's a lot harder, and it requires a lot more in the summer than it does during football season when it's kind of formulaic, but still you're prepared. You're looking at stats. You're rewatching the games, things like that. But, you know, during the season, it's a lot easier to do those things because you're kind of doing them anyway.
24: That's a good way to put it. I'd say you nailed that. This is a fun one. Bruce says, what is the worst stadium you've been to, either due to the fans or just the structure? I would say, I mean, I'm pretty well traveled in terms of going to games as a fan. I've been to a lot of professional stadiums in the SEC. I think I've been to 11 or 12 SEC games or football stadiums. Worst places I've been due to the fans. South Carolina football fans have weirdly been the worst for in my interactions to deal with in the SEC.
3: And they used to be the best.
24: I've not had a great time there. Memphis basketball fans, I thought I was going to have to fight my way out of that arena. And then I brought it up before, but it was a neutral site game. Just in terms of dealing with the fan base, I've never come across a worse fan base to be around than Loyola Chicago. To this day, I'm still just shocked. And they set the tone immediately.
3: Yeah.
24: Like Tennessee had the first game of the day. It was, you know, like 11 a.m. in Dallas, Texas, in a mostly empty stadium. They're getting ready to play Wright State. And I just walk up to the urinal before the game. This bathroom is empty. And I'm talking line of like 15, 20 urinals. I approach. All of a sudden, walking in on both sides, Loyola Chicago fans, and they choose the one directly next to me on either side, and they got their stupid little scarves that they waved around all the time, and they started talking crap from that point on. I was like, you guys have to beat Miami today. What are we doing here? And sure enough, they got the last laugh, but I'll never forgive.
3: I dread going to Ole Miss for women's basketball. Dread it. Their fans for that sport specifically, between the two guys that sit right behind the broadcast position and heckle to just how they, I got nothing for them. And that's a really odd take, but it is what it is. Otherwise, I don't particularly love going to Alabama or places like that. But the worst visiting facility for football was, and it may have changed since the last time we went there, it probably hasn't, was Georgia. Locker room was terrible and tiny and not a lot of room to work. Missouri was just as bad, but Missouri's completely redone their stadium, so it's probably a little better now. Regardless. . If you want to join us on Ask Us Anything. More of your questions are coming up. Let me answer this one out the door for this segment. Kelly says, Brian, with everything settled now, we need to know, did Kim Caldwell blow past Coach Yo because she knew her players being recruited to Ole Miss? No, I think there were some comments exchanged from the bench, not necessarily from Coach Yo, from one bench to the other during the game, but it wasn't a big deal. Those two were over it the next day. And I think way more got made out of it than should have been. After games, some coaches, and Kim Caldwell is one, are not real touchy-feely with everybody else. And particularly after losses, shook her hand and moved on. But I know both of those coaches were past it right away. And Talaysia Cooper and Jada Civil going there had nothing to do with in-season anything. We'll come back, 865-656-9900. More of Ask Us Anything coming up next.
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38: A better life with Dr. Sanjay Gupta.
39: Did you know that almost half the vegetables and more than three quarters of the fruit that we eat in this country come from just one state, California? Yeah, it's true. And according to a new report by the Environmental Working Group, a health advocacy organization, a lot of this produce is tainted with PFAS, which are sometimes referred to as forever chemicals. Why? Well, the EPA says pesticides keep America's food supply safe, abundant, and affordable. And of course, these chemicals are used in every state, not just California. Now, if you are worried, though, about how much you're consuming, the best thing to do is to buy organic produce, if and when you can. Organic or not, you should rinse all fruits and vegetables under running water. Don't use any soap. And as one epidemiologist told us, use a brush on sturdier items like carrots, potatoes, and cucumbers. I'm Dr. Sanjay Gupta, helping you live a better life.
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3: All right, going to get in a few more Ask Us Anything. This is going to become a, during the summer especially, a, I don't know, weekly is the right word, but perhaps for the rest of the summer we have an Ask Us Anything hour. Thursdays or someday.
24: I mean, this is fun. The week. And there's still 20-something unread ones right now, 30-something. This is...
3: It's way more than we can get to here today, but I'm going to clip and save. And also, I think when Eric is here as well... A lot of people have a lot of questions to ask him from over the years. Danny says, Brian, you stopped talking about the Adidas stuff suddenly. Are you excited about it or not? I am excited that Adidas values Tennessee at the amount that they valued. And I'm excited that Adidas is going to invest in NIL for student-athletes and opportunities for other student-athletes beyond the ones that are earning a lot of money or are going to be a big part of ad campaigns. I hate that it took Tennessee and Penn State walking away for Nike to understand that if they were going to be the force in college sports that they've been, that they're going to have to invest in athlete NIL deals, because they are now in a way that they were not even talking about doing a year ago. They're still not doing it on the level that Adidas is or not. Here's where it's difficult for me. I actually mentioned it a few minutes ago. When I came to work full-time at Tennessee, one of the things, in addition to creating content for football and doing some play-by-play stuff, was to help be a part of planning for the Battle of Bristol and the Nike transition. So they had already signed the deal that they were going to move to Nike before I took over. My first year there was our last year with Adidas. And I got to go to Oregon several times to meet with them. I met with them here. We had three different teams here on campus that were part of the transition. My side was more on the how are we going to publicize it kind of era. But being a part of that was very special to me. And things that we came up with and we talked about have been a part of Tennessee's brand for the last 11 years. And so for me personally, this is a me problem, not an anybody else problem. For me personally, I am very sad to see that end because I was a part of it. And I understand all the positives of money and branding and all that, but it is very difficult for me to see Tennessee move away from Nike because I was a part, a small part of them going to it. And, you know, I can still wear my gear when I'm not around representing UT, but it will be very difficult for me to put some of that stuff in a box and not wear it again, at least for the next 10 years.
24: I mean, me and you were both big uniform, big logo aesthetic, like all of that stuff. I both found out we were daily Uni Watch readers. Yes. Shout out Paul Lucas.
3: Back when that was a thing.
24: I used to love that. That was every day. I'd wake up and check every day. Yeah, that was it. So I liked Nike a lot, and there are certain aspects I'll miss. There are some certain clothing items I miss. Yes. I think they make a great like hooded kind of sweatshirt deal. But see, personally, I also love Adidas. I also think they make great stuff. So I'm pretty happy either way. And I think, I mean, the good news, right, is some of the good stuff that you guys came up with in the branding process, like some of it does carry over now, right? Yeah, like some of it's
3: to a certain extent
24: Tennessee's IP now, right? I mean, at least like
3: there'll be some things that'll look the same. And I have a lot of trust,
24: stays, right?
3: What'd you say?
24: Does the word mark stay that Nike and Tennessee collaboratively came up with?
3: Yes, because we've installed that on a lot of things here in the last month on campus. So that's going to stay.
24: Because, I mean, that font was created, right, to somewhat symbolize the state shape itself. I mean, I loved that aspect of it. You know, there's a lot that unfortunately does go, but
3: and I have full trust in person who's doing a lot of the design and does all the uniform designs on campus now. Tennessee looks the way Tennessee wants to look, and you're not gonna go down some roads that you went through last time when Adidas was around. It's very different now. But for me personally, it is difficult to see that transition happen. So I don't think excited's the right word for it. I'll be honest, from my perspective and looking at replacing my wardrobe, I'm going to be wearing a lot less. I guess I'm going to wear more grown-up clothes now because those aren't subject to who our contract's with. So, but we're thankful that a lot of our retail partners have some premium brands as well that aren't subject to the whims of what company has the contract. So that's probably a more honest answer than most people would prefer that I give, but that's my answer. Chase says, do you wish Josh Heupel would use less coach speak when talking to the media? He has to have the most boring pressers in football. They're not the most boring, but he doesn't give you a lot. I wish every coach would give you more. I wish every college coach would give media more access, because I think it's a lot easier for fans to get excited or to set realistic expectations for what your season's going to be when media had more access and when fans felt like they had more access to it in the early 2000s. When schools started shutting down practice, interest fell off a little bit for a while, and it came back when everybody started doing it. But so, yeah, I wish Josh Heupel was that way. I wish every other coach was that way. We don't get that anymore.
24: And there are, I mean, you do get the random, or not random, but rare kind of odd bird college coach that will be pretty honest with you, that speaks pretty bluntly, that you know, will maybe tell more of the truth than even his superiors want you to. And I think oftentimes, if not pretty much every time, it works out in the school's favor.
3: Most of the time.
24: Things that people get worried about, you know, we got to, you know, keep things close to the chest. We got to, you know, to just keep information in-house and keep things simple. I think oftentimes when you're honest and open and transparent and willing to talk about your program, it comes across very positively. I think it does good things for you overall. So I would love to see coaches speak more candidly.
3: Michael has this. I would love to see a mashup of different sports animal hosts with different hosts in different time slots during the summer, just to change things up. We used to do that. We had a nightly TV show with Fox 43 before they got bought out by their current owner. And we did that. So we did a little mix and matching. We can't really do it for time slots, even during the summer, because we have sponsor commitments that some businesses purchase remotes in specific parts of the days because of the hosts that they like or because of the time that it works for their business. And then same thing with our endorsement sponsors. They value being in certain time slots for us in our show and for Josh and Swain in their show and Tyler and Will in their show, John and Vince in the morning. So I think that'd be a lot of fun, but it's a complicated puzzle. But I miss the old TV show. I don't know that everybody loved coming back in at 7 o'clock to do it, but I sure did.
24: Yeah, that sounds like a lot of fun. I didn't know that was ever a thing.
3: Yeah, and we did it in this tiny studio here, and it looked like a big fancy studio. And it's amazing what you can do with three mounted to the wall cameras, which we'll do one day.
24: I've done a show with every single person at the station other than Swain and Joel Silverberg. And Joel is filling in on Saturday Sports Talk this weekend.
3: Nice.
24: So we're down to just one after this weekend.
3: Because typically when Josh is out, Joel fills in, you know.
24: But it is a lot of fun to get to do shows with everybody and, you know, different personalities and everything.
3: Scott says, isn't it time for the Vols to host NCAA men's basketball tournament rounds? We have hotels now. That was the excuse. Thompson Bowling Food City Center is not big enough to host a regional. Could host first and second rounds, but Tennessee doesn't bid to host first and second rounds in men's basketball because under the current format, you cannot host women's basketball first and second rounds if you're a top 16 seed, if you're already hosting the men's first and second rounds. So they're not going to put the Lady Vols at a competitive disadvantage to allow men's basketball first and second rounds, because Tennessee couldn't play on its home court anyway on the men's side. So I don't imagine that they will do that anytime soon. All right, last one before we roll out for this hour. AC says, rank how much inside information you get from sources that you can or won't share. Insignificant, significant, a ridiculous amount. I think we get a fairly significant to ridiculous amount of context for why things happen without necessarily going into specifics, and that allows us to frame what we think because we know the backstory, and the backstory almost never comes out. Charlie, would that be fair?
24: I think that's a good way to put it.
3: All right, we'll go on to Florida, Alabama, or Georgia when we return on the Eric Haines Show.
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39: Recent survey conducted by Common Sense Media found one-third of teenagers prefer AI companions over humans for serious conversations. There's a term for that, social offloading. And experts we talked to warned that this habit could be stunting emotional growth, leaving an already isolated generation who came of age during the pandemic even less prepared for the messiness of human interaction. Sure, AI can help you polish whatever it is you're looking to say, but that's not very human, right? It's the messiness that makes our interactions with each other so real. It's also what makes them so validating, help us to develop our confidence, our voice, our deep bonds with each other. Psychiatrists we talked to encouraged turning to family or friends when you're struggling to express yourself. They are keen to help. I'm Dr. Sanjay Gupta, helping you live a better life.
37: 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He's got socks. 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Pop gets to pick. 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
13: 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Joe Burrow knows a lot is on the line in Cincinnati this year, and he's acting like it. 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I'm Chris Mack.
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3: It is 11 o'clock on a Thursday. I have one more Ask Us Anything that I'm going to answer in a second. First, we're getting ready to play Florida, Alabama, or Georgia. So with Eric out, I made the trip around the top floor here. And I found, sitting in his office, local radio legend Jim Kelly. Jim, good morning.
16: Well, I appreciate the compliment. I'm not quite sure about that, but thank you.
3: Well, you have the notoriety of having been Phil Williams' boss way back in the day in rock radio world. What was that like?
16: Interesting. Probably. And challenging at times.
24: Oh, Phil was in rock radio?
3: Oh, yeah. Phil.
16: Oh, yeah. He did mornings for the station across town.
3: Yeah.
24: I bet that was fun.
3: And then he came here and did mornings on a different format of rock on a station that we used to have in the building, sort of. And then he moved to talk radio, and, well, the rest is history.
16: He did a lot of talking on that morning show, too.
3: That's right.
16: So he had a good background for that.
3: So, Jim, we were doing Ask Us Anything, okay. which I think is something that we're going to do semi-regularly here in the summer, because a lot of good response, a lot of good questions. We did not get to everything. But Flower Man asked this on the way out. What do you guys think of other local sports radio hosts? Obviously, we get along well with everybody that we work with here at our station. Mm-hmm. I'll say this. Competition makes everybody better. Okay. We are a better radio station because there are other people in this market that talk sports all the time. And a lot of them have a different audience. They are trying to reach different people, and that's fine. A lot of people have done it successfully for a long time. And when I first started, it made me kind of mad or get in my feeling when people would come after me from another place. Hmm. But at the end of the day, this is a pretty cool way to make a living.
16: Sure.
3: And I want as many people to be able to do that successfully as possible, as long as we're still doing it. You know, I don't want anybody to come and like take us down, but that's not the world that we live in this market. But I will say, if somebody making fun of me gets them one more listener, as long as it doesn't take that listener away from me, more power to them, because I want there to be competition here because that makes us better.
24: Yeah, I would say a unique perspective having been around multiple places in the market.
3: Yeah.
24: Everyone I know, everyone I've interacted with, all fantastic people. Yeah. And some of the places that I've been prior still have some of my best friends. I even live with a guy who I worked with somewhere else within Knoxville before here. So, and there's really only one person that I don't love, and everyone else, yeah, I will consider good friends.
16: There's one individual in this town in sports,
3: yeah,
16: that I used to be the supervisor of.
3: Yeah,
16: not such a fan.
3: but when people have done it for a long time,
16: yes,
3: you make everybody has their own way of it. And so that's what I honestly believe. I have helped other people. I've shown up at events that they've had, not, you know, trying to make it about me, but just, hey, you know, here in sport, and I think that's the way it should be. Not everybody takes it that way, and that's fine. Not everybody's fans certainly take it that way, and that's fine, too. But that's my honest answer to that. All right. It's 11 o'clock on a Thursday, which means thanks to our friends at Hound Dogs. It's time to play Florida, Alabama, or Georgia. They're excited about the transition to Adidas because they're about to have a bunch of new merchandise. 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That is Hound Dogs. Florida, Alabama, or other. Florida, Alabama, or other. Do you want to go first or last?
16: I think I'll go first.
3: He's going first. Elderly man caught street racing, driving 110 in a 45.
24: Was it alumni weekend?
16: That's a perfect question.
3: Elderly
24: man. Herschel Walker was down in the Bahamas now. What's he doing back in town?
3: For the record, if this affects either of your guesses, the man was 85 years old.
16: Florida.
3: Jim says Florida. Charlie?
24: Driving fast, older in age. I hope it was at least in a nice car. That is one thing that really bothers me sometimes, driving on the interstate. You know, go whatever speed you feel safe. Just if that speed's a slower one, do it over there on the right. And too many times you pull up on somebody that's a little bit older and they've got a really nice car. And it's like, man, you've probably worked a long time to finally earn that car in your retirement. Why don't you drive it?
16: Most of those older folks drive slow, slow. So I'm thinking that Florida, because of all the retirees down there, it's either Florida or other.
3: He is grinning in his mugshot. This happened in Lake County, Florida, because of course it did. Lake County and Lee County are our two biggest offenders. 85-year-old William Bosworth's Gray Nissan sports car was traveling 110 in a 45. He claimed on body camera footage that he wasn't street racing. He was just trying to get away from another driver.
24: I believe him.
3: A red Corvette was traveling at 125, a gray sports car traveling at 110, both in a 45. After activating his emergency lights, the deputy pulled over Bosworth, the driver of the gray sports car. The interaction between the deputy and the driver was captured on body camera footage. Quote, no, that guy, he swerved at me. I was only driving 110 because he swerved at me. I wanted to get away from him before we caused a problem.
24: Wait, so he was... They pulled over the guy behind the red car.
3: Apparently, they couldn't get to the other one.
24: Okay, well, no, you don't get to say he's following me when you're second. That's not how that works.
3: Bosworth went on to deny he was street racing with the other drivers, saying, quote, I'm out having a little ride in my favorite car, unquote.
24: Nothing wrong with that, baby.
3: This is terrible for radio, but gentlemen, look at how happy he is in his mugshot.
16: That's
3: he is
16: hilarious.
3: Telling everybody in the retirement community
24: he's got
3: what
24: money
3: he did.
24: To pay that fine.
16: And, he's
24: and he'll
16: what?
24: Go that fast again.
16: 83?
3: 85.
16: 85?
3: Yeah.
16: He's got nothing to lose.
3: Yeah, he's happy. If you want to see the mugshot, it's on Fox 35 Orlando's website. Story number two, Florida, Alabama, or other.
24: At least let him drive his age.
3: Yeah. Police looking for teens who drove e-bikes through Walmart. I had to check and make sure this was a new story because we had something similar about a month ago.
24: Honestly, I'm surprised they're arresting people for this. I thought they'd give it up.
16: Just driving them inside.
3: What do you think?
16: I don't know.
24: Is it a prank?
16: I'm going to think it's Alabama.
3: He says Alabama, Charlie.
24: Yeah, again, I feel like a lot of places you go, that's just, they throw their hands up and go, it's Walmart, you know, the eggs are on sale. So that makes me think this happened somewhere where this maybe isn't a regular behavior.
16: I thought about that.
24: Which would rule out Florida, would rule out Alabama, and lead me to go other.
3: Yeah, this happened in California. Police in Southern California are looking for two teens who rode through Walmart on e-bikes. There's footage online showing them speeding through the aisles while shoppers yell at them. They nearly hit a few customers, including the wife and daughter of one shopper named Vince. He said his daughter was startled in the video. Vince is using a mobility scooter, and he knocked down a display of products while trying to stop the kids on the e-bikes.
16: Did his own pit maneuver?
3: Yeah, clearly. He said the Walmart employees wouldn't do anything about it, and he thinks police should be more proactive in, quote, impounding these motorcycles, unquote. Does look dangerous. Police are looking into the incident, but they cannot find the alleged perpetrators. But the headline is, teens on e-bikes terrorize Walmart customers. And these aren't little, like, scooters. They are on full-on borderline motorcycles. All right, last one. Florida, Alabama, or other? Now, in between radio careers, Jim, people may not know this. You had some work in law enforcement, so this one's right up your alley.
16: That's correct.
3: Man shows up to probation meeting in stolen truck. Man shows up to meeting with probation officer in stolen truck.
16: You can't fix stupid.
3: You cannot. As Ron White said, you can put that on that. You can't fix stupid. Stupid is forever.
16: So he showed up at his probation officer's place in a stolen truck.
24: Maybe it's one of those, you know, he was thinking it's so obvious I won't get in trouble type deals. Like when you're...
16: Yeah, but how many
24: times...
16: It's
24: like when you try to sneak the drink into the game, right?
3: Yeah.
24: You just walk in and you just put like a beer on your head and you walk in when you're holding it up there.
3: Like, oh, I forgot about that. I'm sorry.
24: Yeah, you can't do that. You take the beer, and meanwhile, they didn't get the flask in the boot.
3: Yeah.
16: If you're going to do that to your probation

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1: Charlie?
2: Yes, so you think it was like an ostentatious truck probably, or a big truck or something?
3: Well, trucks aren't very cheap, so I'm going to say, either jacked up or just a high-end model or whatever. I'm going to say other as well.
4: Oh, we're going north of the border, eh? This happened in Canada. A man in Canada was arrested after showing up to his probation appointment in a stolen truck. Officials noted the truck, followed it to the probation office, where the offender got out and went inside. The truck circled around the parking lot for a bit. Man came back, hopped in the passenger seat. Officer stopped the vehicle because it was driving erratically. Arrested both people inside. There aren't any details on the theft, which had happened about a week earlier. However, the passenger knew it was stolen because it had to be started by shoving a screwdriver into the ignition.
3: So the officers actually caught that out on the road.
4: Plausible deniability goes away when somebody's trying to start their car or truck with a screwdriver.
3: Drop my keys in the lake, officer. Sorry.
4: Oops. That's how we play Florida, Alabama, Georgia. 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Jim, great stuff at 991thesportsanimal.com. Podcasts, features, much more. And you help lead up that effort.
3: You're welcome.
4: We appreciate it.
3: Thanks. Thanks for having me in. I enjoy doing this stuff.
4: Absolutely. Well, you're going to listen to it, so you might as well come in and have fun with us.
3: Sure. Why not?
4: We appreciate it. We appreciate Hound Dogs. Charlie Collier, thank you. We'll be back. More of the Eric Haines Show. Tyler Wyatt coming up in about 15 minutes. When we return, we have the finals of the College World Series set. That and more next.
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7: Hey, 865-656-9900 if you want to join us here on the Air Gain Show. We have the championship series set in the college Men's College World Series. North Carolina, who many expected to be there, and Oklahoma, which no one expected to be there. Oklahoma's hottest team in the country, North Carolina best remaining team. Charlie, who wins it?
8: I think North Carolina's going to end up winning it. Their bullpen is disgusting, and I think that ends up being the difference. This was for me, though, probably the third most desired outcome. You had the all-SEC side that had Georgia, Texas, Alabama, and Oklahoma. And at least from a baseball perspective, Oklahoma was far and away the most digestible of those four for me.
7: 100%.
8: And I love their coach. I love their coach. Did you see the picture of the four SEC coaches that, like, one of the first nights in Omaha before they actually, you know, got to the games, they all met up and took a picture?
7: Yeah.
8: It was, Texas and Georgia and Alabama, and they're all in their polos and their khakis. And then Oklahoma's coach is just chilling with the khaki shorts and the Hawaiian shirt, just there to party and there to play for a natty, too. I was hoping that West Virginia would get there. I love that team. I love the way that program's been built. You know, they've kind of zigged when other teams have zagged, realizing that they don't have, you know, the resources to try to pull in some of the elite talent others do. But I don't know. North Carolina's a program that I don't really have any problem with. I think they've done things mostly the right way. Got a lot of good guys over there. But again, the bullpen, it's too deep. It's a veteran team. They've been flirting with it for a while. I think they punched through this year.
7: The championship series at the Men's College World Series coming up later this week is Saturday and Sunday. So they get a couple of days off the old World Series. Oklahoma, North Carolina, Saturday at 8, Sunday at 2:30, and then it would be Monday if necessary.
8: And I think it's going to be a really good series. It's been fun this year, just really from regional weekend on. You've seen college baseball continue to build a lot of momentum, and I think it's brought some new fans into the fold this year. Some people that have been left going, where's Cinderella? Where's the underdog in college sports, especially in college basketball? People that have maybe gotten a little tired of the professional feel of college football have, you know, maybe turned on squeeze play or stumbled upon a regional or a super regional, and they've thought to themselves, well, you know what? I don't mind baseball. I like the MLB. I love college sports. This is kind of combining all the fun and the chaos of, you know, 2000s college football and 2000s college basketball with, this current era still. There's a lot of parity. I mean, it's in a really good spot.
7: I think it's great. And TV ratings are there as well. College baseball, college softball have gone from things that ESPN had to cover to revenue generators for them. And they cover them. Part of the reason why they've done that is they cover them like they're important. On-site studio shows, primetime slots on ESPN and ABC, not being relegated to ESPN2 or ESPNU or whatever. When you treat something like it's important, people follow that. And they started doing it with college softball, and they extended it to college baseball. Baseball's a little harder because the game just frankly takes longer. It's easier to sell a two-hour product than it is to sell a three-hour product. But at this time of year, they're doing it. And I think that's great for everybody.
8: Well, you said something really important there, though, that I wish ESPN and just sports coverage as a whole would look at with the rise of college softball, college baseball. If you treat something like it's important, people will follow suit and watch it like it's important. You know, I think too often in some of the main sports, college football, the NFL, we get stuck in these circular conversations about the same topics, the same teams over and over and over again. Especially in college football, it's exhausting at times, and it even maybe turns some people away. But you hear the same thing. Well, that's what people want to hear. These are the big market teams. These are the big market stories. This is what's important. I think yes, in a way, but at times it's almost self-fulfilling too.
7: Yeah.
8: Like apply this same logic to college football. Apply this same logic to the NFL. Go tell other stories. Go cover other programs, other leagues, because if you show people why it's interesting and why it's important, I think they'll follow suit and it's good for everybody.
7: Well, I think it's magic. I think one of the things that ESPN's done is try to prop up midweek football and try to make those games feel important. I think it's a lot harder because there's not a crowd in the stands a lot of times, but they're giving spots to the MAC teams and the Sun Belt teams to try to elevate it. And over the last few years, they've started covering them less like a sideshow and more like it's a serious thing. Like the MACtion brand was fun, but it was also kind of insulting because it insinuated that you should watch this game because it's kind of ridiculous fun, not because it's good football.
8: CBS Sports this year, their coverage of mid-major basketball was some of the more impressive coverage I've seen, and it worked. More people watched it. The Mountain West thrived this year on TV networks because they would, I mean, you turn it on CBS Sports to watch a mid-level basketball game, and they'd have a halftime studio show that talked about that basketball game right. That you were watching. They'd have a pregame show that led you into that basketball game that talked about other storylines that were relevant to those programs. And I saw a lot of people that were going, wait, this is great.
7: This is actually something we would watch.
8: And credit to them, too. They've done a good job. It's online. It's like a lot of streaming only. But, you know, they have some of the like SportsCenter of old feeling type of shows on a daily basis where they're rolling through highlights and you got the side ticker. It's great.
7: Tyler Wyatt joins us when we return. 865-656-9900. If you have a question for him, want to know a little bit about the U.S. Open. 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
20: A better life with Dr. Sanjay Gupta.
21: Eating a healthy diet is not only good for you physically, it can also keep your brain sharp as you age. According to a new study out of China, people who most closely followed the MIND diet slowed aging in key structures inside their brains by more than 2 years. The MIND diet is a combination of the Mediterranean diet, which we talk a lot about, and the DASH diet, which stands for Dietary Approaches to Stop Hypertension. All three of these diets are similar, but the MIND diet puts more of an emphasis on berries, beans, leafy green vegetables, fish, poultry, whole grains, olive oil, and nuts. You're not going to eat foods with a lot of saturated fat. We're talking cheese, butter, red meat, or anything fried. You really don't have to eat like this 100% of the time. That's the key. Just do the best that you can. I'm Dr. Sanjay Gupta, helping you live a better life.
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24: Isolated downpours will make way to scattered showers and storms during the afternoon and evening, clearing early Friday morning. In the WVLT First Alert Weather Center, I'm meteorologist Sydney Sullivan.
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0: It's that magical time on a Thursday where we go to the Stanley Fitz and Gates Hotline. Welcome in Tyler Wyatt, because it's time for Upset of the Week. Tyler, I'm going to start with where I think most sports attention is going to be this weekend. Going back to some golf. We're going up to the U.S. Open. We're going to see if people can hit it in the woods just as often as we do. Good morning. What do you think for the old National Championship of Golf?
1: Speak for yourself, Brian. We don't hit it in the woods over here. No, we do some. But yeah, U.S. Open returns to Shinnecock Hills, where we last saw an over par score. Well, J.J. Spahn one under, and then Brooks Koepka one over the last two opens. So even par average there over the last two. It's a brutal golf course. They have made some significant changes from the last Shinnecock version of 2018. Typically, the fairways there are very generous. Members' fairways are about twice as wide as we last saw them. They have decided that they are going to not mess with the fairways. They're not going to narrow the fairways. They're going to keep the member fairways. So a bit more wide, but most of that is due to extremely the wind upwards of 30, 35 miles an hour expected to be there for most of the weekend. Tomorrow, I think, is a little bit of a letdown there, but the conditions are going to be absolutely brutal. So they decided to widen the fairways to allow, just to be a bit more fair. We've already seen a couple of greens, the 11th specifically. A lot of players are thinking that could be unplayable potentially without the USGA stepping in and putting a ton of water on the greens. But, yeah, it's a long golf course, 7,400 yards, par 70, links style. Really firm turf. If the wind shows up as expected, this could be a pretty ugly event. But I think it's the one on the calendar, at least the golf calendar, we look at, and we kind of expect or want carnage, or at least I do, and I'm a fairly serious golfer. I like to look and see, guys shooting even par, and a winning score even par doesn't hurt my feelings. So I want to see the guys get out there and struggle. The secret to Shinnecock, green complexes, but they're actually small. They have undulations and subtleties, so while a green might be 70 or 80 paces from front to back, the actual surface in which you're going to putt, where it's flat and where they can put pins, is half the size of the green. So short game here, as in any U.S. Open, obviously is extremely important, but you're going to have a lot of guys here not hit driver off tee, so guys that are long enough to hit three wood or hybrids, long irons off tees, and can still have, 150, 175 yards into a par four. Some of those guys like Russell Henley, a guy like Patrick Reed, Kirk Kitayama, some guys that aren't necessarily the sexy names like Scottie Scheffler, Xander Schauffele, are guys that I've taken flyers on. Henley at 41-1, he tees off at 3 p.m., is a guy that I really like. His game is rounding into form, hits it a long way. He's relatively accurate for as long as he hits it. He's great around the greens, really solid putter. Patrick Reed, I hate as a person, but at 60-1, I thought the number was too high, so we took a play on him. And a guy that I like, who's just been, for most of this year, he's been really, really solid, Kirk Kitayama, top 20 at plus 350. He has, in the two signature events at Harbortown and Doral, top 10 finishes. He was 10th in the PGA, top 25 at Memorial, all of those courses set up extremely tough. So he's been in really good form and really tough golf courses. So I saw some value in Kirk Kitayama at 3.5-1. But yeah, U.S. Open, carnage, bloodbath, bring it all to me.
2: I am fully with you. Scottie Scheffler can go 28 under next weekend. I want carnage. Speaking of big sporting events happening throughout the world, group play right now in the World Cup, and the first round of that ended last night. So Group A gets back into action today. Second out of three games for all the groups start this week. Now that you have, one round's worth of information, is there anything that's standing out to you with this next group of games? Are you handicapping this tournament at all? Or are you playing it? How have you been handling the World Cup?
1: Yeah, so we saw in the U.S. group, we saw a surprise there with Australia. The Turkey match Turkey 30 shots, and Australia put up a, you know, almost flawless defensive effort, countered with two goals. And, you know, the team that was not expected to leave that match with points did so. And I think that that the U.S. now, with the number of goals scored in the first game, combined with Australia with a 2-0 upset over Turkey, I think the Aussies are going to be content to just kind of kick the ball around and make this a really boring game that and I don't know that the U.S. hates to draw either. If these teams draw at 0-0, U.S. is in fine position going into the Turkey match. Turkey would have to win their next two games by 2-plus goals in that situation. So I think both of these teams are just fine getting out of Seattle without any injuries and, you know, without too much excitement. I do think, you know, they're going to start out the game, and obviously I think we're going to try to field the team that wins. U.S. minus 170 in the three-way, draw plus 340, and Australia plus 425. I took a flyer on the draw. I think there's a really, really good chance here that we see a 0-0, 1-1 game. I don't think either team is going to be too into offensive mode. I think both will be happy to leave with tie points, and then, you know, you kind of just sit back, and at that point, you know, all the pressures on are on the other two teams. So I did take a draw there, but yeah, the U.S. was in great form in the first one. A couple of those goals, I think, were kind of handed to them on a platter. Australia, tough. Obviously, you know, they would love to beat the U.S., but I think getting out of the group, if you're Australia, was, you know, I guess you had some optimism and that, you know, belief that you could get there, but they were not a team that most experts expected to get out of the group. So U.S.-Australia advancing, you know, would certainly, you know, would shock some people, and I think both teams playing to a draw would go a long way in seeing that outcome.
0: Tyler, what else are you watching this weekend as we look around the world of sports?
1: It'll be U.S. Open, one of my favorite events on the golf calendar as we get towards the end there of the golf majors. So it'll be U.S. Open, pretty traditional Father's Day for me and my dad on Sunday, go out to eat and then, you know, chill and watch a couple hours of golf. And so sit back and we'll enjoy U.S. Open as we prepare a countdown. I know daily there's a countdown on college football. It'll be here before we know it. So just try to kick back and relax and get into, obviously, what will be a full season of college football in the NFL.
0: Tyler, can't wait for it. How do people catch up with you if they want to know more about games and more?
1: Yeah, easiest way, at Tyler Wyatt Betts, at Odds Culture or oddsculture.com. If there's a game you're thinking about, Major League Baseball, college baseball is obviously wrapping up. There's still a couple games left. We run data. We have sims and analysis on every single sporting event. So if there's a game you're looking at betting or a prop bet you're thinking about placing, shoot us a message, tag me, send me a DM, and I'll be happy to break it down and hopefully provide you a positive EV play and one that hopefully leads to a winner at the ticket counter, Brian.
0: Always a lot of fun, Tyler. Always appreciate the time. We'll talk to you again next Thursday.
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0: That is Tyler Wyatt joining us on the Stanley Fenson Gates Hotline. We'll come back, wrap up this edition of the show, going chumming with Charlie and finding out what we learned today next.
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15: You ever wake up in the middle of the night or maybe first thing in the morning and notice drool on your pillow? Unless you're sleeping next to someone who hasn't already seen all your good, bad, and ugly, it's probably not that big a deal and not anything to worry about, unless it's something that just started happening recently. When people drool at night, it's often because of a stuffy nose, acid reflux, or being a mouth breather. People who sleep on their stomach or side are more likely to drool than someone who sleeps on their back. But in some cases, drooling at night can be a warning sign of something more serious, like dental issues, sleep apnea, or even early symptoms of Parkinson's disease. If you're at all concerned about this, the best place to start is with an ENT doctor, an ears, nose, and throat doctor. They can recommend a sleep study to possibly get some answers. I'm Dr. Sanjay Gupta, helping you live a better life.
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2: 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Charlie, what do you have for us today?
3: Well, I'm glad that you asked. Let's do that soccer.
2: Oh, you're doing the soccer.
3: Yeah. That's hockey's thing, so I guess find a different way to introduce it. But World Cup action. And this one starts in 15 minutes.
2: Okay.
3: Czechia and South Africa square off in a little Group A action. Czechia, very slightly a favorite in this one. South Africa looked pretty bad in their opener against Mexico. They lost to one of the host nations 2-0. Czechia, meanwhile, played pretty well against South Korea, but ended up losing 2-1. South Africa didn't really look good at all in their lead-up to the World Cup. They're back in it for the first time since 2010 when they hosted, and they were pretty fortunate, honestly, to kind of sneak their way in through the qualifying. Had some luck break their way, but they certainly didn't look like a side that should have been in really capable of doing much against Mexico. Again, reinforced that they hadn't been playing well leading up to it. I don't expect them to suddenly start playing well now. So Czechia is minus 115, giving up a little bit of money. You know, you're not getting paid out 1-1. But I think the value there is still worth it. I thought they should be priced more like minus 150, minus 175. So playing some value, playing the World Cup starts in 14 minutes now because I just talked for a little while. Czechia to beat South Africa.
2: All right, what did we learn today? We learned that, I'll start with this. We learned that Ask Us Anything Hour is going to become a summer feature for the rest of the summer.
3: Yeah.
2: Maybe once a week. I don't know that it'll be on Thursday every week, but
3: I think Eric would want to get in on this too.
2: For sure.
3: Because, yeah, there were a lot of really good questions. We couldn't even get to them all. Like one from Steven who asked, are the Braves about to Mets their season?
2: I hope not.
3: I hope so.
2: Hater.
3: We're coming for you.
2: Hater.
3: We're on you. We're on since the start of May, the Nationals are playing on a 100-win pace.
2: David asks,
3: unfortunately, April happened, but
2: yeah, well, David asks, can the YMCA help me become an elite athlete in the bologna eating contest? I'll say this. If you burn more calories, a lot of times you get hungrier. Just say it. So, yeah,
3: we did get an update from Chris in Florida.
2: Yeah,
3: who has been a firsthand witness to Florida, Alabama, or Georgia stories before.
2: Indeed,
3: he wanted us to know that it was on the news this morning, and they did get the Corvette, too.
2: Okay, good.
3: They got him.
2: Good. You can't get the loser of the race and not the winner, but the loser of the race seemed very pleased with himself.
3: You know, honestly, that might be a good rule, though. Loser gets popped, winner gets to go on, add some stakes. Oh, man.
2: So there we are. We talked some Nike Adidas transition I don't know specifically if they're going to change the number font on the football uniforms. At different points, it was a definite yes and a definite no. So I have no idea where they've come down on that. They're going to unveil stuff starting on July 2nd. And then the gear will be available in stores and our local retail partners coming up on July 10th. So,
3: someone asked us earlier, you know, worst stadiums, worst fans we've been around. Someone also asked, best games we've ever been to, best stadiums we've ever been to.
2: The best stadium that we broadcast from, and Charlie, I believe you'll get to go there next year because it's slated, at least as of now, to be the SEC opener. Texas A&M Softball Stadium is the Taj Mahal of softball. The broadcast booth there for softball for the visitors is bigger than the home broadcast booth at Neyland Stadium.
3: Holy cow.
2: I mean, it's very nice. It has a weird sliding window, but once you figure that out, it's really cool.
3: Okay.
2: The stadium's super nice, and you'll have to go to Rose's Cafe and Tortilla Factory.
3: Yeah, College Station's still one of the only SEC towns I haven't been to.
2: Well, assuming we're all doing the same jobs today that we're doing now, or doing the same jobs then that we're doing right now, you'll get to go do that.
3: I am looking forward to it already. Gosh, best stadiums. I mean, Neyland is up there, honestly. Yeah. You know, maybe it doesn't count because it's our own, but Neyland is great. I guess I think more about games.
2: Yeah.
3: Best games I've been to: Alabama, Tennessee, obviously in 22. The Titans going up to Baltimore and knocking off Lamar Jackson during his MVP season when they were the number one seed and really just kind of raced him out of the stadium. I mean, just dog walked him in Baltimore. That was up there for me. Preds Western Conference Finals game 6, where they clinched a spot in the Stanley Cup. That is the single loudest crowd pop I've ever heard. And then also up there, but slips a little bit because we did not win. Me and my brother did go buy a standing room only ticket and were the first ones in the stadium when the Nats played their first ever home World Series game.
2: I miss, though the new stadium is fine, I miss Turner Field in Atlanta because the sight lines were great no matter where your seats were. And they had a club level that you could just buy normal tickets to, and it costs a little more, but you get to go to buy concessions and go to the bathroom and the air conditioning, which in July in Atlanta was clutch.
3: Mm-hmm. I haven't been in the new one yet. I need to.
2: And you got the cultural experience of riding the MARTA and the bus and all the transfer to get there. Can't ride the MARTA to the new stadium. They didn't go there.
3: It's north of town, right?
2: Yeah. You know, you can stay in one of the hotels. It's real close and walk. We've done that before. Kelly and I went a couple of times and stayed at the, there's a DoubleTree that was there long before the stadium was built, and just stayed there and walked the game, walked back. And Shane and Hunter and I went a couple of years, stayed at the Embassy Suites across the interstate. It was quick walk across the People Bridge.
3: Speaking of what we learned today.
2: Yeah.
3: I learned this just in between segments, just doing some reading. Did you realize that we have a college football game in London this year?
2: Yes.
3: But it's not week one.
2: No, it's like week three.
3: It's just randomly in the middle of September. Why are we doing that?
2: That's a great question.
3: But yeah, Big Noon Kickoff announced that they will be on site in London at Wembley Stadium on September 19th for Kansas and Arizona State. Again, why? Why? The Union Jack Classic.
2: I don't
3: know. Not the local bar. I don't think they have that kind of pool. But
2: also, now I don't. I'm much more in tune to this because it's for charity. Have you seen the Jello Shot Challenge this year at the College World Series? Have you seen what West Virginia fans did?
3: No.
2: West Virginia fans, as of the counter that I'm looking at that says it's from this morning, West Virginia fans bought half the total shots that have been sold. The tote board I'm looking at right now says West Virginia 27,194. Total Jell-O shots, 54,369.
3: I think we need Jell-O shot contest reform.
2: Okay.
3: Ole Miss ruined it a couple of years ago when the real tree guy that is whatever, Mossy Oak, whatever, I don't know, fancy camo Mississippi brand.
2: Who knows?
3: Big Ole Miss booster. He went and just started buying a bunch of shots in bulk.
2: Oh, well, you don't do that.
3: And then that set off a trend. Then the next year, they broke the record. Then the next year, the Raising Cane's CEO, and he bought even more.
2: We don't need
3: and
2: that.
3: And it gets to the point where they're just like thrown away.
2: Like,
3: and they stay there for charity, but like there's such a small percentage that's going to charity. Really, they've also stopped homemaking the Jell-O shots, so they're like,
2: so it's all a scam now.
3: So now it's all it's now mass-produced corporate Jell-O shots that are being purchased and thrown away by big money people associated with universities to try and get them further up the leaderboard. So I think we need reform. I think it should only count towards the leaderboard if you drink it.
2: Yes.
3: Numbers might go down, and they'll never get behind it because they'll make like thousands less, but that's what we need. We need Jell-O shot counter reform. And I'm here to lead the charge.
2: I'm fine with that.
3: Actually, I don't have time for that, but somebody should.
2: There's a bar in Oklahoma City that tried to do one for the Women's College World Series this year.
3: I saw that. Unfortunately, for a while, though, honorary Oklahoma City Thunder fans were leading.
2: Yes. Hey.
3: Or honorable, however they put it.
2: Charlie, thank you. Tomorrow we'll be out on Cali Drive. We'll be at Rusty Wallace Kia. Looking forward to that. We will see you then. Thanks, everybody. See you tomorrow. Josh and Swader coming up next. Say we never try.
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14: Did you know that almost half the vegetables and more than three-quarters of the fruit that we eat in this country come from just one state, California? Yeah, it's true. And according to a new report by the Environmental Working Group, a health advocacy organization, a lot of this produce is tainted with PFAS, which are sometimes referred to as forever chemicals. Why? Well, the EPA says pesticides keep America's food supply safe, abundant, and affordable. And of course, these chemicals are used in every state, not just California. Now, if you are worried, though, about how much you're consuming, the best thing to do is to buy organic produce, if and when you can. Organic or not, you should rinse all fruits and vegetables under running water. Don't use any soap. And as one epidemiologist told us, use a brush on sturdier items like carrots, potatoes, and cucumbers. I'm Dr. Sanjay Gupta, helping you live a better life.
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18: 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The PR push being put on to reclaim Brendan Sorsby's reputation started in earnest yesterday, with his agent reiterating that Sorsby's mistakes were made years ago by a kid who now knows better. We'll get more of that in the run-up to the NFL supplemental draft, as GMs try to decide just how much they're willing to risk in a league that's always starved to find the next great quarterback. I'm Chris Mack.
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2: 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Jason Swain breaks a tackle.

0: Good Thursday afternoon. Welcome in to Josh and Swain. Thank you for being with us today. We are very excited to be with you for the next 3 hours on a beautiful day here in East Tennessee. Sun is shining in Lenoir City. Jason Swain, where we are this afternoon at Food City with big ticket registration.
1: It is a miracle. It is a miracle, Joel Silverberg. Josh Ward is healed. He is healed. He couldn't miss a remote in Lenoir City. He couldn't miss getting a chance to see the people and the people to see him and sign autographs today. I know Jalen Brunson and Kat, all the New York Knicks are signing autographs, but they won't be signing as many autographs as Josh Ward today in Lenoir City.
0: The parade's underway.
1: It is.
0: Up there in Manhattan.
1: Oh, it is, man. It's been underway since yesterday, Josh.
0: Oh, the parade has started.
1: Yeah.
0: Yeah, so the Knicks, they're the biggest story in at least American sports right now.
1: 100%.
0: I think that's fair to
1: 100%,
0: say. 100%. I don't want to interject myself in any kind of New York Knicks storyline, but you've probably heard, hey, first title since 73.
1: Yeah, 53 years.
0: Well, a few years before that, I believe in 1970, you might be familiar with the Willis Reed game, where the crowd goes crazy. Willis Reed comes back out. He's playing hurt, but it's about the team. It's about the goals. It's about trying to go out there and be the best that he can be. So I'm not going to compare getting back out here with you to Willis Reed and what he did for the New York Knicks.
1: I'm glad you decided not to do that, because Willis Reed only missed a few minutes of the game. He didn't miss the whole day. He didn't miss a game, Josh. You missed the whole game yesterday. You missed Austin Price. Austin Price was concerned about you. He was worried about you. I mean, he was very, very, very worried that something happened to you, that you wasn't okay. And I had to ensure him that, oh, he'll be back tomorrow. And, you know, Brayden Gaul, also, just two good dudes, man. They were concerned for your well-being. And I told Brayden Gaul as well, don't worry, Josh will be back tomorrow. He cannot miss an opportunity to do a remote out here, Lenoir City, with our guy, Jay Lifer, being the engineer.
0: I'm here for you. I'm here for Jay. I'm here for the audience.
1: Yeah. Yeah. Mm-hmm. Yeah. You sound better, man.
0: Thank you.
1: Yeah.
0: I've got a Yeti of warm water right here. There'll be very little projecting today during the show.
1: I don't know how much of our audience will understand this reference, but there was a part right before the song by Master P. The song is entitled Make Him Say At the beginning of the song, there's a gentleman calling someone looking for Master P. And this person says, this Master P, this ain't no P. Let me hear you make him say, And he goes, And that sounded like you 2 days ago, Josh. That sounded like you, man.
0: We are going to attempt to limit the along the way this afternoon. But we'll talk some balls.
1: Good, you sound good.
0: Let's see how I do saying this. Michael with our first text of the show. Drew Karras, baby.
1: Drew Karras, baby. Don't say it too loud, Josh.
0: Not too loud.
1: Don't want you to crack in the first segment of the show.
0: We do want you to sign up with the big ticket. We have registration with us here in Lenoir City at Food City. 300 Market Drive is the address. 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Food City certified Angus beef and low T center, making the big ticket happen for 2026.
1: Does Drew Karras understand the amount of pressure that we're putting on him? Like, he got to average, like, at least 47 points per game in conference play this year with the amount of pressure we're putting on him. I'll take 34, but just saying, man, we're putting a lot of pressure on Drew Karras each and every day here on the show.
0: Well, you're right in what you just said there.
1: Yep.
0: And I'll repeat it. You're right.
1: Thank you.
0: But I would also venture to guess that it has been brought up, and if it needs to be brought up, we know that Rick Barnes will say it.
1: Hey,
0: that's what you're we're paying you for. He said it before.
1: We're paying you to do this, Juke.
0: Yeah, and he'll say it again if needed. So, yeah, there's excitement, anticipation, and pressure for somebody like Juke Harris, for Day-Day Ames, for Terrence Hill.
1: These
0: guys coming in to make a big impact immediately.
1: Here's the check. Here's the ball. Now make us win.
0: It's not the same as the New York Knicks, but the Knicks had a bunch of guys who were capable of doing good things. Karl Anthony Towns was number one pick with the Minnesota Timberwolves. He had been an All-NBA center. Jalen Brunson comes in. He's the point guard. He's the leader. You have guys, though, that understood the role they needed to play. Josh Hart, hey, I'm not a number two, but you need a number three or number four, I'm good.
1: Man, he said he's not even a number three.
0: Right, that's right. He said, you want me to be your number four, we can win. You want me to be the number two, we're going to the lottery.
1: Yeah.
0: So
1: I love the self-awareness, though.
0: He recognizes. And then Mikal Bridges, yeah, he's somewhere in between. He's played a big role. He's received big contracts, but he understood his role would be a little bit different for the New York Knicks. So Rick Barnes and his staff do have the challenge of, okay, here is what your role is going to be, and putting those pieces together, because the pieces are very impressive. Jalen Harrelson coming in, I'm sure looking to make a big step from year one to year two in college, and he's going to try to do that at UT.
1: Well, I hope so. I hope he's going to be trying to do that, because as Rick Barnes would say, that's what you're paid to do.
0: But it's not all about, okay, well, how many shots can you put up and how many points can you produce? It's a little more than that. It's, do you make that extra pass? Do you get that extra rebound to create one more possession? Do you help on defense? Do you get where you need to go? You need to do all those things too.
1: Yeah, I think that falls underneath how we're paying you to do it. Whatever it is, do it. Extra pass, take a charge, make a shot, free throw, get a rebound, get a block. We're putting y'all in this room. A lot of y'all out here getting paid. We're paying you to do it. And whatever it is what I tell you to do. So do it.
0: Is this partly the media's fault? The media?
1: No. No, I'm not taking responsibility.
0: I know. We love to show the big dunks and the long made 3-point shots, right? Why don't we show the charges? Why don't we show the help side?
1: Well, in that case, yeah, it's the media's fault. Yeah. No, it's not the media's fault. It's the people's fault. Do they care about charges like they care about dunks? No.
0: No, they don't.
1: Because I don't. Do you care about three-pointers like you care? Do you care about charges like you care about three-pointers? No. So the media is only showing us, only talking about things that we're interested in, that we want to know about, that we want to hear about, we want to see.
0: I know that Rich Eisen and Dan Patrick, they've been doing the This Is SportsCenter podcast with video included.
1: Yeah. Yep.
0: Yeah, imagine if back in the 90s we're all waking up watching SportsCenter, we're watching it 2-3 times a morning. If they were just showing, look at the way Luke Longley rolled over to make sure he provided help on defense when Ron Harper got beat. Look at the way that.
1: Man. Look at that deflection. Wow. He didn't make the steal, but he had the deflection. Wow, that was a picture. Perfect deflection right there.
0: Yeah.
1: No one cares about that.
0: Yep. I don't think they showed too many highlights of the pitcher back or the catcher backing up first base.
1: You know they should show highlights of? Georgia baseball losing last night, baby. Woo! That was awesome. Boomer Sooner. Yeah. Horns down, even though you didn't play Texas.
0: For Swain, it is not about who he's rooting for, unless Tennessee's playing, and then the answer is obvious. It's about who he's rooting against. So a few days ago, he rooted against Alabama, and then he was able to root against Texas.
1: Yes, it worked out perfect.
0: Against Georgia. So Georgia is out, and North Carolina versus Oklahoma is on in the Men's College World Series Finals.
1: You know those movies where there's always a bad guy, and the bad guy is like, I love it when a plan comes together. In this case, I'm a good guy. And I love when a plan comes together because the plan did come together. I wanted Bamba to lose, and boy, did they lose. Scored 2 runs in the whole World Series. What an embarrassment. Why even show up? Anyways, and then I wanted Texas to lose. Oh, it was great. It was great. Schlossnagel, he got a lot of wins in the World Series. No chips. No championships. Texas lose. And then I wanted Georgia to lose because Georgia reminded me a lot of the 2022 Vol baseball team, a little bit of 2024 baseball team. And I didn't want them to win a championship because you know why? They won one in football, and that's enough. Don't be greedy, Georgia. You don't need to win in baseball. Football is good enough. We can't have Georgia out here.

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1: Out of the, into the stands. And then Georgia got quiet again. And then OU just really put the slap down on them and got double-digit runs. Oh, man, it was beautiful. Now the plan is perfect. It's North Carolina, a non-SEC team, and OU, a team that we know ain't winning the football anytime. Well, they do got Nagy. He's pretty good. But they're not winning right now. We know they ain't winning basketball. They can't even pop popcorn over there. We're good. No Texas, no Georgia, no Bama. This is perfect. I don't care if OU wins a championship in baseball. It won't bother me one bit. So, perfect plan coming together.
2: And that makes you the good guy. Did I hear that correctly?
1: Good Tennessee guy.
2: Okay.
1: Yeah, Tennessee guy. Good Tennessee guy.
2: Mm-hmm. Yeah, so this is a battle between the Vol Hills and the Vol Sooners for the national title.
1: I doubt those Vol Hill fans that grew up loving, you know, Carolina basketball, which, listen, I am not judging you one bit. Tennessee basketball didn't give you a reason to be a big fan then. I get it, except for some great players here and there. I understand. And you are a Tennessee football fan, so you have this mix of Carolina basketball, Tennessee football. Let's not pretend like you care about what happens in the World Series, okay? Let's not pretend. So don't even try to pretend like you are big, you know, Tar Heel fans because you like the basketball team. Don't try. Don't try it.
2: The World Series finals are set with North Carolina against Oklahoma. We have a lot to get to. We'll look into the future of college football today. We've talked about different position groups around the SEC. How about Tennessee's offensive line, how it compares to others around the league? We invite you to join us, 865-656-9900 is how you can call or text to be part of the show. 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

0: This is Josh and Swain. Thank you for being with us. In Lenore City today at Food City next to Jason Swain. I'm Josh Ward, 865-656-9900. We'll get some Tennessee football here. Swain, help me out.
1: I'd love to help you, Josh.
0: When the Protect College Sports Act discussion comes up, do you get excited? Do you get interested? Do you want to take a nap? And what is the fan reaction? Are fans into this, or do they just want an answer at the end?
1: I'm going to speak for me.
0: Mm-hmm.
1: Let me know when the game starts.
0: Okay. About an hour ago, news came out the Protect College Sports Act passed the Senate Commerce Committee 19-9 and now may head to the Senate floor. Senator Ted Cruz told Yahoo Sports, this was 35 minutes ago in a small group of reporters, that the Senate Majority Leader is committed and intends to introduce the Protect College Sports Act on the floor of the U.S. Senate. Cruz believes it will happen in July and said, I believe the bill is going to pass, and said his objective is to get the Protect College Sports Act signed and passed into law, quote, before the school year, and believes that timetable is doable.
1: Cool, man. Sounds good. Let me know when the game starts.
0: I'm with you.
1: Yeah, let me know when the game starts. And, hey, I'm glad that if it helps, that it does. Or I'm sorry if it doesn't. I ain't reading all that. That's where I am, man. I will be happy if it helps. I will be sad if it doesn't. But how many days are we until kickoff?
0: We're at 79.
1: There we go. 79 days until kickoff, my man. Get me to the football season.
0: Saturday it'll be 77, 11 weeks away. Josh Dobbs, weeks away.
1: That's a good way to make it feel like it's not far, even though it is. But, yeah. There's been so many ideas, things passed, rules put in place, committees formed, and nothing has changed. We just had a player almost play college football after betting over $90,000 and betting on his own team. We had a school that tried to play a player. If it wasn't for the conference taking legal action, this player would have been able to play. Remember when you told me, or we talked about, it was a mutual decision mm-hmm. between Soresby and Texas Tech that he would not play? We knew it wasn't a mutual decision. But somebody's idea, it was first. And that was Texas Tech. It was their idea first that Soresby shouldn't play. Why? Because legally, they were about to get spanked. We're tired of that, okay? So we just want to see ball, man. We want to see some football being played in between the white lines. Sign us up for that.
0: Yeah, my kids and I mutually decided last night that it was time to clean up the playroom before they went to bed, and they found that out when I told them.
1: Yeah, my kids mutually.
0: We have come to a mutual decision here.
1: Yeah, me and my kids mutually decided that the kitchen needs to be cleaned before they go to bed. I'm glad we were able to come to a mutual understanding.
0: Every once in a while, we have a mutual agreement that there might be a tantrum thrown over that. That's a separate subject. So we'll see what happens with the ongoing conversation. But I read from Ross Dellinger there with the latest of the Protect College Sports Act. It has passed the Senate Commerce Committee. Did so 19-9 and now may head to the Senate floor. And they may get something done before the upcoming school year.
1: Or they may not.
0: Or they may not.
1: But one thing we know will happen. We will get football.
0: Football is on target to play this fall.
1: Yeah, we're getting that. So
0: yep. We'll get a 12-team playoff this year, beyond this year.
1: Yeah.
0: That's also to be determined.
1: Yeah, we have zero clue what's going to happen beyond that. But we will get a football season coming up. And, man, that's what I care about.
0: By the way, I don't mean any knock on Ross or any of the national media members. Trey Wallace is doing a great job sharing footage of what's going on. I don't mean any knock on them when I express my own fatigue at trying to keep up with all this stuff. In fact, I commend them.
1: They're fatigued.
0: They have to be.
1: Yeah, but they're doing their job.
0: Yeah, they are doing their job to inform fans, and I think a lot of fans are similar. Not everybody, but I think a lot of fans are just ready to get to some football at this point and avoid all of the shenanigans that are going on.
1: Facts. Yeah, that's where I am, man. Just let me know when the season starts. I'm just glad that there are more important people at least working together and agreeing. And I mean, that does give you some confidence that something could be done in the future.
0: A few other things we know. We know you can sign up today for your chance to win the big ticket. We'll have two qualifiers at the end of today's show. We are in Lenore City at Food City, 300 Market Drive. The address is the big ticket with the chance to win season tickets for Tennessee football, men's basketball, Lady Vols basketball, baseball, softball, and the Knoxville Ice Bears, all included in this year's big ticket. We will have six different winners. You can win season tickets for one of those six sports this upcoming year. Thanks to Food City, Certified Angus Beef, and the Low T Center. So stop by and register before 3 o'clock as we will draw two qualifiers at the end of today's show for the grand prize drawing coming up in just a few weeks. We'll come back. We also know this. Tennessee is going to have a new starting quarterback. It will be a young starting quarterback, and that starting quarterback will need some protection up front. How Tennessee's offensive line compares to its competitors in the SEC. A look at that when we come back, inviting you to join us at 865-656-9900. Next to Jason Swain, a VFL and former Tennessee wide receiver. I'm Josh Ward. We're presented by Junk Beyond on Josh and Swain.
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4: In the NBA, Washington Wizards guard Trae Young plans to decline his nearly $49 million player option for the 26-27 season and will become a free agent. Washington is still expected to be in the mix to potentially re-sign the four-time All-Star, but other teams are expected to express interest as well. Young entered last season on his four-year, $229 million max extension, but suffered an injury in the fifth game of the season, and the Hawks dealt him to Washington in early January for C.J. McCollum and Corey Kispert. The College World Series championship matchup is set as North Carolina and Oklahoma will vie for the national title this year. The Tar Heels defeated West Virginia 12-7 to eliminate the Mountaineers, while Oklahoma finished off Georgia with an 11-4 win yesterday. Game one of the best-of-three series is Saturday night. World Cup matchups this afternoon, Switzerland and Bosnia and Herzegovina play at 3, Canada and Qatar face off at 6, and in the nightcap, Mexico meets South Korea at 9. I'm Joel Silverberg.
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29: For the ninth year in a row, Finland has been named the happiest country in the world. That's according to the World Happiness Report put out every year by the Wellbeing Research Center at the University of Oxford in the UK. Two other Nordic nations, Iceland and Denmark, came in at numbers 2 and 3. Now, having spent quite a bit of time in these countries over my 2.5 decades as a journalist, I can tell you that this is not at all that surprising. There's an entirely different way of thinking in these countries. We before me, you might say. In other words, the mentality is less adversarial and much more, we're all in this together. One other interesting thing that came up was that no matter where someone lived, the more time they spent on social media, the less happy they were. Want to smile? It's simple. Put your phone away for a bit. I'm Dr. Sanjay Gupta, helping you live a better life.
30: Humidity is rising along with those gusty winds, and that sets the stage for a bit more of an active afternoon ahead for us. It starts out very isolated, then we do start to see more scattered showers and storms work into the forecast during the afternoon and evening. The severe weather threat goes down after sunset, and the showers exit early Friday morning. In the WVLT First Alert Weather Center, I'm meteorologist Sydney Sullivan.
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0: Back on Josh and Swain. Thank you for being with us today. We had a little bit of a glitch in the text box. It's back up and running. Bunch of messages coming in. And appreciate all the messages. Jason has your back, Josh says in the text box. You got my back?
1: I do. You talking about me, right?
0: Yeah.
1: Yeah.
0: Jason with a Y.
1: Oh, okay. Well, yeah. Of course, that's me.
0: That's how we know.
1: I got your back. Yeah.
0: Everybody's got their back.
1: I got your back, man. Yep.
0: Right before we came back onto the show, talking about the quarterback battle right here at Food City in Lenoir City.
1: Yes.
0: It'll be a big talking point for the next at least 79 days.
1: Yeah, I mean, I was asked if it was a rebuilding year. And I wouldn't call it a rebuilding year. Not when you spend the money that you're spending for this roster. I think anytime you have a quarterback that's young, mm-hmm. it can feel that way. All right, let's get the youth movement going. Let's just prepare for next year. So let's start the young quarterback. No, that's not what we're doing here. We tried to go out and get an experienced quarterback. Luckily, we did not bring in that quarterback because we would have been like Texas Tech, except for all the embarrassment. We would have had to tell him to walk, basically.
0: Yeah.
1: So good thing that didn't work out. And it wasn't a real fit for any of the other quarterbacks in terms of the money we were willing to spend and who we were willing to bring in. So you're rolling with the young dudes. But every position around the young dudes doesn't say rebuilding. It says the time is here now.
0: Another question that was posed to you was, okay, well, what position groups? Where do you think we're strong heading into this season? And you mentioned this group that we're going to highlight here.
1: Well, I mentioned we got the best water boys in the country.
0: Well, hydration's key. We're seeing that with the World Cup.
1: Very, very, very important, man. We got the best. We got the special H2O.
0: High quality.
1: High quality, man. Imported it straight from the Waterboy movie set. So we got that. And outside of that, that's really all we need, Josh.
0: You're joking, I think, but you're a water enthusiast.
1: I am a water snob. That is correct.
0: So they have high quality H2O right here at Food City.
1: You didn't forget. You're right, man. I am a water snob, man. Yeah,
0: which is good.
1: So if the pH level ain't 9.9,
0: you're out.
1: It's gonna be tough, man. I won't say I'm out, Josh.
0: You're just judging
1: because
0: a little bit.
1: Because if I'm in a position where I'm outside, it's 95 degrees, and I'm thirsty, I'm going to drink what's available. I ain't stupid there. But I prefer 9.9.
0: That's a better way to describe it. Well, get the offensive line hydrated and ready to go because they will play a big role in what happens this season.
1: Yeah, that's one of the key groups of the roster. That's right, Josh. I forgot.
0: Mike Bratton of That SEC Podcast, he shared the offensive line rankings from Athlon Sports. Steven Lassen putting this together, and he ranks Georgia's offensive line number one. This is in the SEC. Georgia number one, Texas number two.
1: If they're so good, then why didn't DGG want to run behind it, huh? Huh?
0: I guess he wanted a challenge.
1: Huh, Josh? If Georgia's offensive line is so good, why doesn't the number one running back in the country want to run behind it?
0: Well, maybe he wants to show that the third best offensive line in the SEC is actually the best because that's where Tennessee ranks.
1: Maybe.
0: Tennessee is number three behind Georgia and Texas in Athlon Sports offensive line rankings for the 2026 season.
1: Maybe, my man. Maybe. Don't mind me today, folks.
0: Announcement still pending, by the way. July 22nd, we're still looking at that date. Does that mean we have another
1: month and
0: 4 days?
1: I don't see how you waste that long. That's... If you have went on all your visits, Ohio State, Tennessee seems to be one and two. I don't know who is in front. I got a good feeling about Tennessee. But, like, if you've concluded all your visits and it's June 18th and you're not making an announcement for another month, why wouldn't you want to go ahead and just get it over with if, like, you're not making any other visits? That's what I would want to do. But, hey. I wasn't a five-star number two player. Well, I won't say that. I wasn't as ranked as high as DGG. Let's just say that.
0: Awfully close. Number 21 in the country by Tom Lemming at ESPN.
1: Yeah, I was about to say, well, I wasn't number two player in my position. Then I was like, oh, yeah, never mind. Time limit ESPN did think I was, but Rivals didn't. What had my back, Brent Hubbs?
0: Let's see. So Rivals and ESPN both have David Gabriel Georges ranked below where you were at your highest. 24/7 ranks DGG number 12 in the country, ESPN number 23, Rivals number 24.
1: Oh, well, in that case. If I'm DGG, I don't think I could wait till July to get this thing over with. But that's just me. That's just me.
0: What's this I see on the internet about Ole Miss claiming that they're seriously in it? Have you seen some of this chatter?
1: From who? Ole Miss bots or real people?
0: Well, some would say, what's the difference?
1: There's no way. This is real people, Josh. There's no way. Like, real Ole Miss fans think they got a chance?
0: Real Ole Miss fans, and I think the guy that got into it with Lane, you remember that? Ben Garrett?
1: Who?
0: Remember when Lane, at the end of last season?
1: Who'd he get into it with?
0: I don't even know if I can say what
1: The media guy.
0: Yeah.
1: Oh, you know, the guy that Lane punked.
0: Yeah.
1: Yeah, okay. No, I don't think Ole Miss got the same chance as Tennessee and Ole Miss, man. I mean, Tennessee and Ohio State, I don't think Ole Miss has that type of chance. I'm sorry. I seriously doubt it. See, DGG didn't got them folks' hopes up just because they went on the visit. They think they have a real shot. You don't have a shot. Ohio State, Tennessee. Two-team race, buddy.
0: Tyler says DGG and DJ Jacobs, who is a five-star edge committed to Ohio State, are both going to be Vols.
1: Well, I can't speak on the edge player. I feel good about our chances with DGG. I can't sit here and say I got the same feeling about Jacobs. I would not be surprised, but I got a better understanding of DGG's commitment or recruitment. Hopefully it's a commitment.
0: And right now we'll find out on July 22nd.
1: Why? Why do we have to find out on the 22nd? Come on, DGG. Bump it up, man. Bump it up.
0: According to Mike, here are the things that Jason Swain judges. Water, height, and Alabama fans.
1: I don't judge height. That's not true. I mean, I'm not sitting here talking like I'm 6'10 or something. I'm 6'2 barely.
0: What about uniform numbers?
1: Yes. Okay. Yes. Yes. Uniform numbers. I mean, I don't judge you if you don't, you know, drink high quality HCO, but it's just my preference.
0: Sure. And then Bruce says, PTJ, baby. Part time Josh.
1: No. Josh is about to go on a run through football season here now that you've taken your vacation. A run never seen before. Right, Josh? As he takes a break and drinks his warm tea.
0: It's for you and the audience.
1: Yeah, yeah.
0: 865-656-9900 to be part of the show. We're at Food City, so the offensive line, number three in the SEC.
1: Yeah, oh, yeah, let's change subject. Yeah, offensive line, third in the SEC. A lot of dudes coming back, a lot of experience on the offensive line, a lot of talent. You know, you look at David Sanders Jr., he didn't play as much as he needed to play or wanted to play last year, and this is a big season for him. Tennessee went out, got big time, I mean, a big tackle in Ori Williams. I was at the complex a couple months ago, and
0: massive human.
1: Dude, I don't like the way he made me feel. Let's just say that, okay? I'm 41 years old. I'm a grown man. I don't need to feel like a child standing next to a child like I did when Ori Williams was standing outside of the elevator when I was getting off. I didn't like how I felt. I didn't feel real manly at all. But dude,
0: that's what you want in your offensive line.
1: Oh, yeah, absolutely. 6'8", big old boy. And so I feel good about the tackles. You just wonder about the interior of the offensive line. Can that be shored up at the center position? Guard, I like what we're doing at guard. Got to make sure those guys stay healthy, though.
0: Yeah, Moy is so important. His absence in the spring was felt.
1: Yeah, he's a beast. So has to be healthy, has to stay healthy. And I think that's going to be important for a young quarterback, man. The last thing you want is defensive lineman in his lap. You don't want that.
0: We'll continue the conversation. Athlon says Tennessee has the third best offensive line in the SEC behind Georgia and Texas. We'll tell you about where some of Tennessee's opponents are. Might make you feel a little bit better about the upcoming season, by the way. We'll invite you to join us at 865-656-9900. 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
15: A better life with Dr. Sanjay Gupta.
16: Did you know that almost half the vegetables and more than three quarters of the fruit that we eat in this country come from just one state, California? Yeah, it's true. And according to a new report by the Environmental Working Group, a health advocacy organization, a lot of this produce is tainted with PFAS, which are sometimes referred to as forever chemicals. Why? Well, the EPA says pesticides keep America's food supply safe, abundant, and affordable. And of course, these chemicals are used in every state, not just California. Now, if you are worried, though, about how much you're consuming, the best thing to do is to buy organic produce, if and when you can. Organic or not, you should rinse all fruits and vegetables under running water. Don't use any soap. And as one epidemiologist told us, use a brush on sturdier items like carrots, potatoes, and cucumbers. I'm Dr. Sanjay Gupta, helping you live a better life.
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0: This is Josh and Swain. Thank you for being with us. Next to Jason Swain, VFL, former Tennessee wide receiver, I'm Josh Ward in Food City, in Lenore City. Thank you to everybody who has stopped by and signed up so far with the big ticket. More time to do so. We'll be with you until 3 o'clock this afternoon. Quick U.S. Open leaderboard update. Sam Stevens, Christopher Rayton, Sam Burns, Ludwig Oberg, Patrick Reed, and Ben James, all one under. We'll see what the scores are this weekend. Could be a challenge for a lot of guys as, let's see, Roy McIlroy is even, Tommy Fleetwood even, Keegan Bradley even so far. Brooks Koepka one over, as is Ricky Fowler and Adam Scott. Long way to go. It's day number one. Weather a factor to start things out as we're here at Food City. We'll get to the phone lines and the text box in just a moment.
1: I'm really disappointed in you, Josh. You represent this show, Josh. You represent me, too. Not just yourself. You represent me. You represent the sports animal. You represent Joel Silverberg. You represent Jay Leifert. Like, you represent a lot of people, Josh. And we had a young man with his dad walking out the store. We took our picture with him. He's a big fan. He got a chance to meet his heroes for the first time. I like to think that we are his heroes. He never confirmed that, but let's just roll with it.
0: Everything else you said is true. We took a picture. That was so cool. Where was the disappointment?
1: And dad said that son enjoyed dad jokes.
0: Right.
1: They're a big fan of the dad jokes. And then you decided to show off. You decided to show off your dad joke skills. And what did you say? Let the people know what dad joke you decided to pull out your pocket today, Josh. Let people know.
0: I asked them if they knew the number one cause of dry skin in America. And I told them the answer is towels.
1: You know, Josh, first impressions last forever. You didn't think about that, did you? That young man, first time ever meeting Josh and Swain, and that's the dad joke you give him? Oh, my gosh. Oh.
0: You don't get it, towels. You
1: kid, if you're listening, we apologize. I'm sorry. I'm on behalf of the sports animal and everybody else except for Josh, I am sorry. You do not deserve that dad joke. Your first time meeting Josh Ward. I'm sorry.
0: We might be undergoing a new branding deal here. Josh or Swain, as we continue at Food City in Lenore City, and we say hello to another Josh. Swain might be asking you to replace me here soon. Josh, good afternoon. What's on your mind?
2: What's going on, man?
0: He's laughing, Swain.
1: What's up, guys?
2: I picture Swain, like, just starting to break out Enrique Iglesias. What was the song, Hero? and then all of a sudden Josh Ward breaks out his dad joke and then everything just goes quiet. Like, never mind.
1: Oh, it was quiet.
2: Sorry.
1: I can promise you that.
0: Smart joke for a smart audience. That's what I saw.
1: It was quiet.
2: That's right. Okay, so I had a question for you guys. Swain, you've been on record quite a bit talking all off season and gosh, man, I guess several years, ever since I've been listening to you, talking about the importance of how much weight a strength and conditioning program carries on every single facet of a program. My question to you is, when it comes to the trenches, what do you feel like has the biggest impact? Is it the off-season strength and conditioning program, or is it the offensive and defensive line coach? I'll hang up and listen.
1: Thank you, man. Thank you, Josh.
0: Appreciate you.
1: Yeah, the most important thing this summer is for everybody, and definitely the guys that play in the trenches, is the strength coach. It's Derek Owens. Like he is the MVP. He is the MVP. You can be strong. Like, have you seen guys who can lift a brick house in the weight room? They look all strong, but you get them on the football field, and they can't push cotton. They are softer than a baby's diaper on the football field, but they can lift a lot of weight. Well, I think any strength coach can come in and make you stronger. But the good ones instill the toughness mentally inside of their football program, inside of that offensive line room, defensive line room, and that entire team. And I think that's what Derrick Owens is going to do, because that's what I saw with Indiana. I know half of them was grown, but they still was tough. And the science that's backed inside of his program, you got guys gaining weight and getting faster. You got guys gaining weight and not losing speed. You got guys getting stronger. And I know they get mentally tougher because we were not mentally tough like we needed to be last year. So the only one way to go from that point, that's up.
0: That's why Derrick Owens is in place. We're in place here in Lenore City at Food City for another 2 hours. We'll talk more Tennessee football. We'll talk more about Derrick Owens' potential impact when we look at the future of Tennessee football compared to others in the SEC and around the country. And we'll come back and talk to Alan Bell of Driving the Line to begin hour number two. 2 hours to go in Lenore City next to Jason Swain. I'm Josh Ward on Josh and Swain.
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17: If you're caring for an aging parent, you may feel quite often that you're alone in what you're doing. But you're not. Not by a long shot. According to a new report by the Pew Research Center, 10% of U.S. adults are caring for a parent over age 65. Millions more are caring for a spouse or partner 65 or older. Beyond the sheer numbers, this report, perhaps unsurprisingly, found a major difference in caregiver well-being between men and women. One psychologist we spoke to suggested thinking 5 years in the future and imagining where you are right now. Will you be glad you took something on, or regretful that you didn't? You also need to cut yourself some slack, he said, especially women. Don't try to shoulder all of the burden by yourself. You might need to ask for help before you burn out. You'll be so glad you did. I'm Dr. Sanjay Gupta, helping you live a better life.
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19: Oh, man. Washington Wizards star point guard Trae Young plans to decline his $48.97 million player option for the 2026-2027 season, making him an unrestricted free agent this Monday. While multiple rival teams are expected to pursue the four-time All-Star, Washington remains the clear front-runner to re-sign him long-term. I'm Addie Bates.
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0: Welcome into hour number two of Josh and Swain. Thank you for being with us. Swain, 1 hour down, two to go here at Food City in Lenore City.
1: That hour went by pretty fast, Josh.
0: It was a quick hour.
1: Time flies when you're having fun, right?
0: I believe that the saying is, time flies when you're having fun and giving great sports takes.
1: Okay. We can roll with that, too.
0: Yeah, it works.
1: Yeah, it works.
0: Right here on Josh and Swain. We are in Lenore City at Food City. We are set up right inside, by the way. So when you come in, we have the registration box set up. You can sign up for your chance to win season tickets for one of the following this upcoming year: Tennessee football, men's basketball, Lady Vols basketball, baseball, softball, and the Knoxville Ice Bears, all included in the big ticket presented by Food City, Certified Angus Beef, and Low T Center. Someone who has great takes, great picks. He is Alan Bell, at Driving the Line. That's the handle to find on YouTube each and every day. On social media, he will be live for you as well, and he joins us each Thursday. Alan, good afternoon. How are you?
2: Doing fantastic, gentlemen. You guys doing all right?
0: Hey, we're doing very well. Do you have a pick in place? Are you ready to go for the College World Series finals between Oklahoma out of the SEC and North Carolina from the ACC?
2: Man, what a final it's going to be. Look, I'm going to go North Carolina, but I might be wrong in doubting Oklahoma, which all of us have done, and this team has just played phenomenal baseball, just game after game after game. But so is North Carolina. Look, I'm going to tell you, I think we're going three games in this series, and I hope that we do. But I'll roll with North Carolina. They have been a wagon all year long, and I think they know exactly what time it is.
1: Yeah, they look like the most complete team. I mean, how do you decide between, all right, the most complete team that probably have looked that way for the longest amount of time, or the hottest team that clearly right now that's OU with the type of teams they've mowed through to get in this position? I'm talking about Georgia Tech and Georgia and all these programs they've beaten that had a better season than them.
2: Exactly, man. They've slayed like every dragon in front of them, right? And look, if you could answer this question, you'd be a billionaire in Las Vegas. That's the most difficult. What do you bet on? All year consistency or a team that's playing hot right now? Look, I'm going to go with the consistency, you know. And when the regionals came out and we saw North Carolina, all of us immediately were like, oh, this is going to be brutal, because we knew that North Carolina was a team that could really win a national championship. And Oklahoma certainly can, obviously, but I'm going to roll with the consistency all year. And I think North Carolina's pitching is what's going to do it as well, because they are loaded from top to bottom, buddy. Middle relief, closer, they can get you out of innings for sure.
0: Alan Bell is with us at Driving the Line, the handle to subscribe, to follow and watch on YouTube. Where is your focus right now with the NBA Finals and Stanley Cup having wrapped up this past weekend? We have the summer months, World Cup's going on, U.S. Open's going on, Major League Baseball obviously continues. What are you focusing on right now ahead of the football season coming up in just a few months?
2: Yeah, so, I mean, you know, obviously we've got the World Cup going on, and I'm not the biggest soccer fan, like, knowledgeable, you know, in the world, but that's always exciting that we have something like that. But it's all Major League Baseball, and get ready for college football. It's right around the corner, right? So it's never too early to start talking. We're seeing, you know, all the conversations going on about teams and, you know, depth charts and all this stuff, getting ready for it. So, yeah, man, like, we're starting to look ahead at college football futures, starting to plan out what we think, you know, schedule-wise, where some tough spots are going to be. It's never too soon to talk college football, right?
0: Yeah, we talked 2 days ago on the show about Tennessee's number of 7.5 on the win total. Where do you stand right now on that? You're welcome to change your mind between now and the season starting up, but 7.5 for Tennessee ahead of this upcoming season.
2: Yeah, so, you know, obviously we're all going to be looking at the quarterback position, right? That's going to be a huge part of it. But I think that Tennessee is going to give themselves a nice boost. And to be honest with you, I think that this is a good time for a good reset for everybody, right? New quarterback position, head coach, nothing new in terms of that, but just a fresh look at what the future is going to look like, right? And I like the over of 7.5. I think the Tennessee team is going to be good. I think the defense is going to be better than people are going to give credit for as well. And I think Josh Heupel, it could behoove him to have a great season too. So, set at 7.5. We're not standing to win a national championship, but I definitely like over that. I think it's going to be better than what some critics might say right now.
1: Is it too early to jump on the total or the favorites for the NBA championship next year? Spurs, Thunder, Celtics, Knicks. Looks like those are going to be the four favorites. Is it too early to jump in on those bets right now?
2: Never too early. And because here's the thing, like those teams that are at the top, there's not going to be a whole lot of change, right? So you're not going to see these guys, you know, make massive changes in the offseason. Maybe with the Knicks, the teams come after them. Usually after winning a championship, right, your team gets picked apart a little bit. But other than that, man, like we know who the Spurs are going to be. We know who the Thunder are going to be. The biggest question, right, is going to be the Knicks, right? It's always the championship team in terms of the fire of what they're going to have next year coming into it. If it looks anything like we saw this postseason, buddy, I'd be all over the Knicks again. But, yeah, man, never too early to start looking at that. You know the Thunder and the Spurs are going to be doing something. Then what do we do with the Nuggets and the Pistons, right? So, yeah, I love them.
0: Yeah, what do you think of Victor Wembanyama and the Spurs moving forward, as the finals obviously did not go how they hoped, but they had to get through the Thunder to get there, which was obviously impressive. And that trio that is so young and so talented creates so much potential. What do you think about Wimby, how he might respond with how the finals went?
2: You know what? I think it's a positive, right? Like, they got through the Thunder, which was a huge deal. And, you know, they handled them in the regular season as well, right? So I think that's good. Getting to the finals and losing, never a positive, but it is, though, because it's like, okay, now we see the standard, and now we understand exactly what it takes. I love it, and I think you're going to have a Spurs team that's going to be absolutely motivated. They're probably one of those teams right now in the gym putting in the work, you know what I mean? Because that's a full team that's focused and dedicated on what they want to do. So, yeah, man, like, they're young, ready to go, and as long as you got Wimby there, buddy, you're going to be in a great spot.
0: Hey, Alan Bell of Driving the Line. In Major League Baseball, the Braves have had a terrific season. They've not had a great stretch the last couple of weeks. Is that just how it goes, or do you make anything of it, what you've seen the last close to 2 weeks from the Braves?
1: Can't beat the White Sox.
2: Oh. Yeah, right? Yeah, first off, yeah, give some love to the White Sox for sure. Nah, man, this is normal, right? You know, you're going to go through it in this Major League Baseball season. You got some injuries that you're dealing with. But I'll be honest with you, I'm with you, man. Like, this Braves team, like, where they're at right now, like, all season cumulative, I think, obviously, they're way better spot than, you know, a lot of us thought that they might be. Not they were going to be bad, but they've had a good season. But, no, man, it's just one of those doldrums there. They'll get themselves out of it, get healthy, get hit again. Once they put the bat on the ball, they're going to be all right.
0: Swain's White Sox still tied with the Guardians there at the top of the AL Central. Shout out to the White Sox.
3: Looking good. By the Yankees right now, though.
0: Yeah, Yankees pretty good as well. They're 3.5 up on the Rays in the AL East. Alan, anything else that we've missed, and what's going on at Driving the Line for people to check out each and every day?
2: I think we've covered it, man. Driving the Line, there is it. Come check us out there on YouTube at Driving the Line. I think you enjoy it. Talking ball, bets, all kinds of stuff, man. Yeah, come hang out. And sure do appreciate you guys every week. Thank you so much for having me.
0: Alan, we appreciate you. Have a great week coming up, and we will talk to you again soon.
2: Look forward to it, guys. Thank you.
0: Alan Bell at Driving the Line joining us on the Stanley Fencing and Gates Hotline.
1: I'm messing with you. I want the Braves to win.
0: The Giants have taken two straight against the Atlanta Braves. Tony Vitello down there in Atlanta.
1: How people feel about that? Y'all okay?
0: I was going to ask you.
1: Why should I care? I'm not a Braves fan like you. And Tony Vitello, he ain't my coach anymore, so.
0: Have you noticed some Tennessee fans, you know, a little bit nervous about how poorly it's gone for the Giants?
1: I think he'll be okay. I'm rooting for him, actually. I want him to be the best coach in MLB history.
0: In Major League Baseball.
1: I want him history. To be the best coach in Major League Baseball. Yeah, man.
0: So you're getting at what I was hinting at with some of the fans' nervousness.
1: It's early. You know, yeah. He's getting used to, you know, coaching grown men up there. And he'll figure it out. He's a winner. So winners do. He'll figure it out. Come on, Buster. Give him some time. Give him some time. Well, maybe we probably should root for Arkansas a lot more in baseball, huh?
0: There's that tricky aspect. I don't know what's going to happen.
1: No. We shouldn't root for him in Arkansas. Because then if they win, then Van Horn would retire.
0: And they wouldn't have the title.
1: Yeah, keep stinking, Arkansas. We don't want you to win.
0: All Tennessee has to do is worry about Tennessee.
1: And Tony Vitello not coming back to college. You forgot that part, too. But listen, man, I understand how important Tony Vitello is to this community and what he's done for this program, athletic program, not just the baseball program, but this athletic program all in all. And I understand how it's hard for a lot of Braves fans who are Tennessee fans that love Tony seeing that matchup between the Giants and the Braves. And it's going to take some time to get used to, for sure. But Tony's he's still my coach. I was just kidding.
0: Bruce in the text box, will Josh finish today's broadcast?
1: Yeah, man, you good. You sound great, Josh.
0: Finish what you start.
1: Yeah, you sound great, man. And, hey, if you have some issues, we in the best place for you to get some relief.
0: Actually, I'm running out of the lozenges.

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1: This is Josh and Swain. Thank you for being with us as we continue with you until 3 o'clock this afternoon. Thank you for tuning in, however you're doing so, on 99.1 The Sports Animal and AM 640 The Sports Monster. 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We appreciate the chance to be at Food City in the North City. 300 Market Drive is the address. 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

0: time. This one is through 2027.
1: Okay.
0: So it's currently June 2026.
1: Yep.
0: This is through 2027. Tip of the cap to Grant Ramey. He had written about this at VolQuest, saw it earlier today, pulled up the rankings from Adam Rittenberg at ESPN.
1: Mm-hmm.
0: And Adam did the rankings for all 68 Power Conference teams. Number 68, so the fan base that should feel the worst about the upcoming couple of seasons, that would be the Boston College Eagles. Number 67 is Purdue. Number 66, Stanford. Number 65, Kansas. A little lower than I would have thought on Kansas.
1: I had a dig for Purdue, but I chose to keep my mouth closed.
0: You're taking the high road.
1: No. I can't say anything about Purdue because they beat us last.
0: Oh, I see. Okay.
1: Beat us in a lot of sports. So I just...
0: Yeah.
1: All right, what's next?
0: Yep. So how about we just scroll on to the top?
1: Yeah, okay. That's probably a good idea.
0: Or the bottom, however you have the page set up. Number one, this is through 2027. Future power rankings by ESPN, the Notre Dame Fighting Irish.
1: Why? They feel like Marcus Freeman is next up, him. I think when you look at the coaches who are next in line of winning a championship, Freeman and Sarkisian, Lanning, all those teams, plus they have the resources. But
0: with each team or program, the story looks at the quarterback situation, the outlook for the offensive and defensive lines, roster management, star power, and the coaching staff.
1: I mean, I can't argue with that. You know, I like lists where Tennessee's number one. Those are my favorite type of lists. But I understand. I understand why Notre Dame is up there. Marcus Freeman is a coach that NFL teams were looking at. He did just have his team playing for a national championship. Obviously, they're not having much trouble with getting quality players, even with some of their academic restrictions. And it's why Brian Kelly left there to go to LSU. It hasn't been a problem for Marcus Freeman. He's getting good players, and he's winning games. And they are, you know, competing against the top of the top. So, I want to argue it. I can't. I want to.
0: So Notre Dame is number one. Where is Tennessee? I will tell you in just a moment. Number two is Ohio State. We don't really need to dive into why Ohio State would rank high.
1: Nope.
0: Number three is Texas. Number four is Oregon. Again, these are ESPN's power rankings over the next two seasons. Number five is Georgia. Any issues so far?
1: No.
0: Okay.
1: No.
0: I'll quickly run through the top ten. Number six is Miami. Number seven is Indiana. Number eight is LSU. Number nine is Texas A&M. Number 10 is Alabama. Where's Tennessee? The Volunteers rank number 18 in the future power rankings of the next two seasons at ESPN.com. A year ago, Tennessee ranked number 9. So Tennessee has dropped 9 spots in the future power rankings, looking at multiple seasons ahead.
1: I need an explanation of why Tennessee is down there.
0: Teams just ahead of Tennessee, by the way. Number 17 is Penn State. Number 16 is Michigan. Number 15 is BYU. Number 14, USC.
1: BYU? USC? Who else, Josh? Who else? Lay it on me, man.
0: Who else is ahead of Tennessee?
1: I can handle it. Okay. Who else?
0: Number 13 is Oklahoma. Number 12 is Ole Miss. Number 11.
1: Ole Miss?
0: Ole Miss.
1: Come on, man. That was one little run. That's not about to happen again.
0: Well, are you ready for number 11? You said you can handle it.
1: Yes.
0: Texas Tech.
1: When they make that list? is that list dated properly?
0: Well,
1: who made that list? When was that list made? Surely that list was made before all the stuff that happened at Texas Tech this past week.
0: Is that your shot? When do you work on that shot?
1: There's no way that list is current.
0: Well, here's what was written about the roster management section. This would be a factor.
1: All right.
0: The money is in Lubbock. But Texas Tech also spends
1: it. Oh, we know the money is in Lubbock. Brendan Sorsby took about $2 million of it with him back to wherever he lives because he didn't have to pay it back. He appreciates it. All right, continue.
0: So those are all the teams ahead of Tennessee.
1: That's a load of crap.
0: Okay.
1: That list is like a load of crap after 10. Who made that list?
0: Adam Rittenberg, ESPN.com.
1: Damn, he's pretty good. He's a nice guy, too.
0: He is a nice guy.
1: But beyond 10, I'm sorry, Adam. That is not a good list, sir. 18? He can't have us 18 below BYU. We got stuff going for us more than BYU. Don't look at me like that. And then Texas Tech? Oh, please.
0: Red Raiders.
1: I know who the mascot. Who else is in there?
0: USC. That's actually one where...
1: Get that out of here. Get that out of here, man.
0: Can find an issue.
1: USC?
0: Here's another potential issue.
1: I know Josh Heupel can cook a brisket better than their coach.
0: Should Alabama be 8 spots ahead of Tennessee? We hadn't gotten to it yet, but when we were looking at the Athlon offensive line rankings, running back rankings, I believe, were close to this, but Alabama ranked 12th.
1: I think that list is disrespectful to Tennessee. I don't like the list. I disagree with the list. 18 is that is far. I mean, you still have an athletic program that's out here putting out ADs. So you have an AD and Danny White knows what he's doing. You got the resources in place with leadership that's going to make it happen and get it done. You certainly want Josh Heupel to have a bounce back year and do something special. And if it doesn't happen, then Tennessee still has, I think, the ability to have a good football program that's better than 18.
0: I can't read the whole piece. It's just too much for the radio. But here's what I take from what Adam wrote about Tennessee that I think has dropped Tennessee from 9 a year ago to number 18. Again, we're talking about the future power rankings piece at ESPN for leading into the 26th season. He's got concerns about how the quarterback position is going to play out over the next couple of years.
1: Okay,
0: he noted the denial of Joey Aguilar's eligibility. Obviously, Tennessee wanted him to come back. He notes that they weren't able to land a transfer quarterback, which they pursued, and wrote the Vols' inability to land an experienced transfer quarterback could jeopardize the 2026 season if McIntyre or Brandon don't blossom. He noted a few defensive transfer losses, along with Lance Hurd on the offensive line, but also noted they brought in Amari Campbell, Kayan Lee, Quay Moss, Xavier Gillum, Amari Campbell to help on the
1: defense. Hold on, what's this list again? What's the title of this list?
0: This is the future power rankings in college football through the 2027 season. Going into the season, Tennessee is a fringe top 25 team. So if he has them at number 18, he does have them probably improving their position from now through the end of 2027. Now, does that get Tennessee into the college football playoff?
1: Okay, I'm fine with the list.
0: Okay.
1: I'm fine with the list right now. I'm fine with the list right now. This is nothing more than a preseason coaches poll list. That's all this is. We're 0-0. There's questions about the quarterback being young. There's questions about a couple guys who hit the transfer portal. We haven't busted anybody's head yet, okay? That's all that means. We haven't laid somebody out. We haven't scored a couple touchdowns. We haven't thrown the ball over someone's head. They haven't heard Neyland Stadium rocking, swaying back and forth after beating a top 25 team, a top 15 team, a top 10 team. I'm talking to you, Texas, I hope. But we haven't done that yet, all right? So until we do that, that's all this list is, man. This ain't nothing but a coaches poll list. This ain't nothing but a coaches poll list, Josh. That's all it is.
0: We've heard from both in Alabama
1: Try to dress it up a little bit. What's the title of the poll?
0: the title.
1: What's the title of the poll again?
0: I lost my tab. The title is College Football Future Power Rankings through 2027.
1: See how they try to trick us? College Football Future Power Rankings through 2027. This ain't nothing but a coach's poll, Josh. That's all this is, man. See, he had me going at first. Had me going.
0: It's not going to work today?
1: Almost treat me. Yeah, man. Almost treat me. Mm-mm. But I came to my senses, stayed on balance. This ain't nothing but a preseason poll. It's all it is. We're good.
0: So you're not bothered by Texas Tech at 11 and Tennessee number 18?
1: No, I'm not bothered.
0: Okay.
1: I'm not bothered. I mean, that team did go to the playoffs last year.
0: Yep.
1: So they got a lot of dudes coming back, and I'm sure they pay a lot of money for the talent they have right now.
0: You're not bothered by BYU?
1: They play a trash schedule, so of course they're going to be good. What are you laughing? I ain't tell a joke. I'm just sitting here. It's the truth.
0: I like the emphasis on trash.
1: It's trash schedule.
0: Yep.
1: So they'll be good. They'll win 10 games. They better win 10 games. They better win at least 11 games with that schedule. Oh, my gosh, it's soft. And so they'll be good with Sorsby or not. They'll be good. So, I understand why they are where they are. I'm okay. Cool. Actually, 18 might be a good spot. It's a good spot.
0: Mike in the text box, do I need to pick up some whiskey for Josh's throat and Swain's sanity?
1: I'm fine. I'm good now. They tried to trick me with the title of the poll, though. But I came to my senses.
0: One more question before we close out this segment with 90 minutes to go on today's show. This is a question for Swain from Bob.
1: What you got, Bob?
0: How much did the pirate pay to have his ears pierced?
1: Oh, gosh. It was free of charge.
0: That's actually not bad, Jay Leifert. That is not bad. The answer is a buccaneer.
1: Oh, that's boring.
0: But free of charge is not bad.
1: Oh, man.
0: All right, now we're getting somewhere.
1: Yeah, we should have told that joke when the young kid was here. Maybe he won't listen to us again.
0: You think that would have done better than the dry skin joke?
1: He's probably watching YouTube videos now instead of listening to us. Because you're a dry skin joke. Oh, man.
0: Towels.
1: Terrible. Yeah, I know, Josh. I got it.
0: All right, we'll come back. 90 minutes to go. A little trash talk in the text box from an Alabama fan, from an Ohio State fan. We'll share that with Swain coming up. We'll talk more Tennessee football. Oh, we'll get you a U.S. Open leaderboard update as well. They're playing day number one, World Cup action going on. A lot happening in the sports world we're discussing and giving an opportunity for you to sign up with the big ticket. It's free to register right here at the Lenoir City Food City 300 Market Drive, where we'll be until 3 o'clock on Josh and Swain.
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6: In the NBA, Washington Wizards guard Trae Young plans to decline his nearly $49 million player option for the 26-27 season and will become a free agent. Washington is still expected to be in the mix to potentially re-sign the four-time All-Star, but other teams are expected to express interest as well. Young entered last season on his four-year, $229 million max extension, but suffered an injury in the fifth game of the season, and the Hawks dealt him to Washington in early January for C.J. McCollum and Corey Kispert. The College World Series championship matchup is set as North Carolina and Oklahoma will vie for the national title this year. The Tar Heels defeated West Virginia 12-7 to eliminate the Mountaineers, while Oklahoma finished off Georgia with an 11-4 win yesterday. Game one of the best of three series is Saturday night. World Cup matchups this afternoon, Switzerland and Bosnia and Herzegovina play at 3. Canada and Qatar face off at 6. And in the nightcap, Mexico meets South Korea at 9. I'm Joel Silverberg.
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23: Very muggy conditions beginning to settle on in, and the breezy weather starting to take shape. That sets the stage for a bit of an active afternoon as isolated showers and storms become more scattered heading on into the late afternoon, early evening. And then all of this rain should exit early Friday morning. In the WVLT Fersler Weather Center, I'm meteorologist Sydney Sullivan.
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0: back on Josh and Swain. Thanks for being with us as we continue on this beautiful Thursday afternoon in Lenoir City. 300 Market Drive is the address at the Food City where we are set up. We'll be here until 3 o'clock this afternoon. Jason Swain is here, a VFL, former Tennessee wide receiver. I'm Josh Ward. You can join us at 865-656-9900. Swain, we got a text from Jay that says, "Hey, Swain, the White Sox are doing it with young guys. Why can't the Vols? Go Sox, go Vols."
1: Why not?
0: Second mention of the show, but I saw a clip from Michael Bratton's That SEC podcast that was talking about Tennessee being slept on going into the season.
1: That's my favorite term during the offseason. I love it, dude.
0: Team being slept on?
1: Yep, I love when people say teams are being slept on, position groups are being slept on, players are being slept on. I mean, we talked a little bit about that yesterday. But it's my favorite phrase.
0: They said, don't be surprised if the LSU game in Neyland is a de facto playoff game for the Tigers and the Vols.
1: Yeah. No different than what Oklahoma was this past year, right?
0: That was the feeling going in.
1: So, I mean, I don't think that is stepping out on the ledge and, you know, saying anything crazy. Yeah.
0: Here is the schedule for Tennessee's football team ahead of the LSU game. Furman at home. Georgia Tech at Bobby Dodd in Atlanta. Kennesaw State at home, week 3, 7:45 kickoff.
1: Yeah.
0: Texas at home for the SEC opener, week 4.
1: Yep.
0: Auburn at home, week 5.
1: Mm-hmm.
0: At Arkansas, week 6. Alabama at home, week 7. At South Carolina, week 8. Off, week 9. Kentucky at home, week 10. At Texas A&M, week 11. Home for LSU.
1: Yeah, I mean, even if you...
0: Can Tennessee be 8-2 going into that LSU game?
1: Even if Tennessee is with 3 losses, that's still a playoff type of game against LSU, because Tennessee can't lose another one. And you know LSU will probably be in the same position where whether they have already had 1 loss or 2 losses, that they can't lose another one either. We don't know if a 3-loss playoff team is going to make it in a 12-team playoff or not. It's possible. It can happen. So I think you're still alive based on what happens around you. Do I think Tennessee is going to be sitting there with only 1 loss or only 2 losses at that point in the season? No, I don't, Josh. I think we'll have more than 2 losses at that time. But, like, yeah, I don't think what was said was crazy. Yeah, that should have a playoff type of atmosphere with playoff implications for both teams. I think it may just look different for Tennessee than it may look for LSU. May.
0: Remember the other day we were talking about South Carolina, how big that Tennessee game is potentially going to be for Shane Beamer?
1: Dude, it's going to be huge for him.
0: To tie in last segment and this one, talking about Tennessee's schedule, we were talking about the future power rankings. South Carolina was 14th in the SEC, number 46 in the country.
1: Yeah.
0: Pressure is on Shane Beamer.
1: If South Carolina loses to a freshman quarterback while having an experienced quarterback and multiple first-round caliber players, this is going to be it for Shane Beamer. This is going to be it. He is going to be an analyst under Nick Saban at ESPN. if they let Faison Brandon beat them.
0: Wouldn't that be funny if they gave Saban his own group of fired coaches for his own coaching analyst show or
1: correct
0: segment of the network?
1: Absolutely. That would be hilarious. Yep. So Shane Beamer better not lose to Tennessee. You're going to lose. We know Shane Beamer's going to lose, and South Carolina's going to lose.
0: Week 8, Tennessee will go to Columbia. That'll be the 8th straight game for Tennessee. ahead of a bye week. South Carolina will be week will be off the week before hosting Tennessee.
1: Yeah, you can't lose to Tennessee at home with Tennessee having a freshman quarterback. You just can't do it. You can't do it. Now, I expect Tennessee to still win. But if you're a South Carolina fan.
0: Right, you're saying that from South Carolina's perspective.
1: I think that's how you should be thinking. Because I would be thinking that way.
0: Yeah.
1: Some team coming up in here with a freshman quarterback. They may not be able to beat us. No way. No way. What?
0: We found the road to 10-2. You've been asking me for it.
1: Now, you told me you had some people that had some trash talk for me.
0: Oh, I didn't share that with you, did I?
1: No, you did.
0: Well, Buckeye Dad texted in and said, you all be acting like Tennessee is out there being world beaters, churning out 10-2 seasons. They're a perennial 8-4 team. And then Tyler texted in,
2: ouch.
0: RT Tyler, and
2: ouch.
0: Said, shouldn't you be watching your tone about BYU? They won the last time they went to Neyland.
1: Oh, my God, Tyler. You hush. You hush. Jeremy Pruitt was the coach, all right? Jeremy Pruitt was the coach. Of course he couldn't beat BYU. You hush. I have nothing to say to the Ohio State fan. All I can say is, so? Boo-boo head? That's something I got.
0: Yeah.
1: That's all I got, man. That's all I got.
0: You got more?
1: I got an immature comeback. that's all I got. That's all I got, man. An immature, borderline unprofessional comeback. That's all I got. I can't say anything, man. They're good. They beat us last. I'm still having flashbacks from it. And
0: do you get like a chill that comes over when you think about the Ohio State game?
1: When it gets cold, I think about Ohio State. Man, ooh, I got a cold chill, man. I got the AC on in here. Am I in Columbus? Yeah. Yeah.
0: We appreciate all interaction on the show. We invite it at 865-656-9900. That's how you can join us here as we are in Lenoir City at Food City with free registration for the big ticket. Every day we're presented by Junk Beyond. Next to Jason Swain, a VFL and former Tennessee wide receiver. 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

0: This is Josh and Swain. Thank you for being with us. Nick asked a question as we carry over from the end of last segment, Swain. We're in Lenore City today. We're at Food City. And we'll be here until 3 o'clock, so plenty of time to get by to register with the Big Ticket. And they're always here for you. Take care of your grocery shopping needs. Nick asked this question. I've always wondered why Tennessee gets crushed for the Ohio State loss and Oregon doesn't. Oregon was the number one team and pretty much playing a home game got beat just as bad as we did.
1: Well, I'm pretty sure Oregon's talking about it. If you turn on Oregon radio, and they got pretty crushed. They got crushed too because they were the number one team in the country for the majority of the year, and they played them once before that season. Didn't get crushed. Actually, competed a little bit better than they did in the playoffs. But yeah, I'm with them, man. Come sit on this couch next to us, Oregon.
0: Yeah. Now, since then, Oregon has returned to the playoff and shut out Texas Tech.
1: Josh,
0: but that
1: Josh,
0: you're right.
1: Keep your facts to yourself, sir.
0: I'm overstepping.
1: Keep the facts to yourself. No one asked you.
0: I apologize
1: for that. Okay?
0: I apologize for that.
1: Thank you.
0: Yep.
1: Thank you. But yeah, it was a brutal loss.
0: Yeah.
1: Tyler would know all about brutal losses. His team
0: Bama
1: got smacked by Indiana.
0: Yeah.
1: Yeah. So I mean, I love the fact that Tyler talks trash because last time Alabama came up to Knoxville, they got smacked. And the time before that, too. And so, where does Bama play this year?
0: Knoxville, Tennessee.
1: Knoxville, Tennessee. I'm disappointed in Tyler, man. I'm disappointed in Tyler like the rest of his family, who are all Tennessee fans. He decided to be a Bama fan. And I'm pretty sure Thanksgiving is really awkward.
0: Well, he's transferred as a fan once before, is he not?
1: Well, he's definitely on the market.
0: If Tyler, who is a fan of Alabama football, entered the fan transfer portal and called in this afternoon or tomorrow or sometime soon and said, Swain, you've convinced me. I want to be a fan of the Tennessee Volunteers. Would you accept him? Would you accept that transfer?
1: Josh, I don't know if you remember the conversation, but we had a conversation about bandwagon fans. Do you remember that conversation?
0: Vaguely.
1: Well, I think it was maybe during, maybe it was baseball. I don't know. Maybe it was football. I don't know. But I welcome bandwagon fans. I'm not one that says, oh, no, stay on that side. Or, no, we don't welcome bandwagon fans. No. No. We like fans, period. You could be a bandwagon fan. You could be a loyal fan that was born into this and you never changed up. That's fine with me. I will never turn away a fan. So if Tyler wants to finally come to his senses, because the older you get, you know, the more wiser you get. You know, you get more mature. Maybe Tyler hasn't hit puberty yet. I don't know. But maybe it's time for him to wise up and become a Tennessee fan, like his family has been trying to tell him to do for years.
0: You and I see it the same way. In a few years when Fernando Mendoza's leading the Raiders back to the Super Bowl.
1: Whoa.
0: You have that two-week stretch, and a lot of fans say, you know what? These Raiders are cool. This is a fun franchise. I want to start pulling for the Raiders. I'm going to say, come on. I've been waiting on you, but come on.
1: You think that's going to happen?
0: I have the Raiders higher than some in my future power rankings.
1: All right,
0: yes.
1: Cool. Yeah.
0: Yep.
1: But, yeah, just like that, Josh, we welcome all bandwagon fans, even you, Tyler. Come on board. Because, Tyler, we know the real reason why you signed up for the Big Ticket, Tyler. we know. Last time we saw you, we was at a Food City out in Hard Valley, and he told us that he going to try to win for his family. Josh, you know he was lying.
0: He wants those tickets.
1: He wants those tickets for himself. This whole Alabama stuff, y'all, it's a front. This is a front. It's a front. Don't let Tyler fool y'all, man. Tyler is a Tennessee fan through and through. He just tries to get it on his skin's family, get on his family's skin, but deep down, he's a Tennessee fan. It's why he signed up for the Big Ticket.
0: Tennessee Tyler. Hey, we have more Tennessee football to discuss. We will do that over the next hour. Before we close out this hour, a quick update for you. with the U.S. Open leaderboard. Out in front by himself right now, Sam Stevens is 2 under. Rory McIlroy, Ludvig Åberg, and Ben James are 1 under. And that's it for players under par so far. Several that are even, including Keegan Bradley, Sam Burns, Brian Harman. Several at 1 over, including Brooks Koepka, Cameron Young, Ricky Fowler, Patrick Reed. And still plenty to tee off this afternoon, and plenty of golfers that are struggling so far the first day of the U.S. Open. We'll have more updates for you, get your World Cup score, and talk more Tennessee football, and invite you to be part of the conversation at 865-656-9900 in the North City at Food City with Big Ticket Registration on Josh and Swain.
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12: A better life with Dr. Sanjay Gupta.
13: Slowly but surely, AI is seeping its way into every corner of our lives. One area perhaps I didn't expect is diet advice. A new study out of Turkey found that chatbots are recommending to teen boys and girls that they restrict their daily calories to dangerously low levels and eat a balance of nutrients that are kind of out of whack. Remember, teenagers are growing, one pediatrician told us. If they aren't getting enough nutrition, it can really stunt their growth on a number of levels. And in extreme cases, it can lead to significant health consequences. Large language models, LLMs, they are designed to agree with you. So if you're looking to lose weight, they're going to push you pretty hard in that direction. They also sometimes don't know how to tell the difference between good information and bad information. And you know who does? Your doctor. I'm Dr. Sanjay Gupta, helping you live a better life.
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17: Yesterday at the World Cup, England beat Croatia 4-2. The English side is looking for their first World Cup win since 1966. In the expanded field of teams, this year's World Cup, finding a group of death is challenging, but Group L might be it. It feels like each World Cup as of late, England is one of the most talented rosters coming into the tournament, and yesterday was a great first result. I'm Chris Black.
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0: This is Josh and Swain. Thank you for being with us. We begin hour number three in Lenoir City at Food City. Need to help Russ with this. Russ is in Memphis. Appreciate you, Russ. He texted in, Swain, I only know 25 letters in the alphabet. I don't know why.
1: Okay. That's good. You should have used that one, Josh, earlier. Any joke besides the one you used would have been better. But that's good. Oh, man. What a day.
0: It is. It has been a day so far. We have 2 hours down. We have one to go. And we have a developing story. This would be big news. If it goes through. Jeff Passan, who covers Major League Baseball for ESPN, shared this 13 minutes ago. Major League Baseball today proposed an overhauled domestic amateur entry system that removes high school players from the draft.
1: Good. Make them come to Tennessee.
0: It would make college.
1: I mean, college.
0: Right. You're thinking about their education.
1: Yeah.
0: Student athletes.
1: The
0: new system would make college players eligible after their sophomore year. Currently, it's 3 years if you go to college. It would shorten the draft from 20 to 12 rounds and also cut the bonus pool from $358 million to $200 million. But the big news to me there would be removing high school players from the Major League Baseball draft.
1: Yeah, I'm cool with that, man. I think that is I think that's good for schools. I'm not cool with it because I don't think it's good for the athlete. Listen, this ain't football. From a health and safety standpoint, high school kids need to go to college or be outside of high school 3 years to physically develop. But if you can smack a baseball as a high school kid or you can throw a fastball as a high school kid, you should be able to go prove it at the pro level. But it is good for Tennessee and good for college athletes. For college programs because they get a chance to get that talent in here.
0: Yeah, so we'll see if we can read through the entire proposal and get a little more information. But to me, that would be the big standout note is that the proposal for Major League Baseball would remove high school players from the draft. This is in the domestic draft. So high schoolers would no longer be eligible for the Major League Baseball draft. They would have to go to college for at least 2 years instead of three, and the draft would go from 20 to 12 rounds. That is according to Jeff Passan of ESPN.
1: All for it. If I'm a student athlete, I would not like that, though. But I'm not. I'm a fan, and I want what's best for my team, and this is great. This is fabulous right here, Josh. This is good, man. And considering Tennessee is one of those, I would say, premier baseball programs, I think it should bode well for Tennessee immediately.
0: Yeah, there will be some more names here soon that Tennessee is going to be watching with the draft from high school. 865-656-9900. So we've covered offensive line rankings, Athlon putting Tennessee number three in the SEC. We've looked at future power rankings. Swain almost got, but said, no, let's read the fine print. I'm cool with it.
1: It's all right. Hey.
0: It had Tennessee number 18 over the next two seasons.
1: Fool me once, shame on you. Fool me twice, shame on me. Fool me a third time, well, you know, you can't get fooled again.
0: That's a lot of fooling.
1: You can't get fooled again. So I didn't get fooled again, and I came to my senses and realized that it ain't nothing but AP preseason poll. Coach's poll. I ain't nothing but a coach's poll.
0: Doc Rivers talking about NBA Finals the other day. He was, whatever the subject was, he said, you know, until the cows come, whatever, wherever the cows are supposed to go. Point was made.
1: That's all that matters, Josh. As long as the point is made, it don't matter how you say it.
0: Do I have a little Doc going on this week? Hey, Scotty.
1: No, it ain't that bad.
0: Okay.
1: No, it wasn't that bad. I didn't think it was that bad. Tuesday. I thought you was fine. I didn't think he was going to wuss out and not do the show yesterday. But today is important, Josh. today is important because we are in the North City, and we got to see the people. And we need you to be 100% for the people. And you are today.
0: Are you saying I took a dive yesterday? Have I been watching too much World Cup?
1: Of course not, Josh. I wouldn't say that.
0: Okay. By the way, one game is done today, and South Africa and the Czech Republic drew 1-1.
1: All I'm saying is, Josh, today is like, you know, playing against Texas, Alabama, LSU. You know, yesterday was like, you know, playing against Kennesaw State. No reason to play hurt against Kennesaw State. No reason to play hurt against, Cleveland Tech. But the big games, no, you got to be ready to play. And today, big ticket, Lenore City, Food City, you came ready to play. I'm proud of you, man. Proud of you. Proud of you, Josh.
0: 865-656-9900 to be part of the show. I treat the shows as if they are nameless and faceless.
1: Oh, okay. All right.
0: Every show
1: All right, Coach.
0: Is a big show. Before we dive back into the
1: All right,
0: big
1: Coach.
0: Topics.
1: Coach Ward over here.
0: We have a request from, I don't even know who Tennessee plays after Furman this season. I forgot.
1: Sure.
0: Charles has a request for you. Come on, Swain. Give us a Scotty.
2: Say Scotty. Scotty, run the triangle. Pass the ball to Michael. Just do it.
0: Swain, no visit to Georgia coming up for David Gabriel Georges.
1: Now, why would he do that?
0: He took official visits to Ohio State, Tennessee, and Ole Miss. He is currently scheduled to make an announcement July 22nd. DGG is one of the top prospects in the country from Baylor School and Tennessee's top prospect on the board at running back.
1: You think that was a mutual decision? Because Georgia already has who they feel like is the number one running back in the country committed. DGG is, you know, right there with them. And you hear about some of the NIL deals that Tennessee's offering, maybe Ohio State's offering. If you're Georgia, why waste your time, right?
0: Yeah, it didn't really make sense for either side.
1: Yeah, why waste your time? And then if you are DGG, hey, man, why even go down there? If you know you're not going to go down there, you know they're not going to pay you anything close to what Tennessee or Ohio State's going to pay you or Ole Miss, what's the point? So, unlike Texas Tech and Brendan Sorsby, this really was probably a mutual decision.
0: Do you read anything into that other than it just makes sense?
1: It just makes sense.
0: Yeah.
1: I don't read anything into it. I mean, plus I know that Tennessee has a good shot with DGG anyways.
0: You have felt good about Tennessee's chances
1: since he took
0: his visit to Knoxville.
1: Yeah, I do. That doesn't mean Tennessee's going to get him, but I think Tennessee's in a really good position. And I like what Tennessee's position right now. I just want him to make his decision sooner than later because I think coming off the visit to Tennessee, I ain't worried about Ole Miss. But coming off the visit to Tennessee, I think it's better for him to make his decision rather than spending more time to weigh out all the visits. I need you to come off that emotional high of Tennessee and pick Tennessee. That's why I want him to make the decision sooner than later.
0: Today is June 18th. If this conversation does go on until July 22nd, it's going to create a lot of stress in the buildup. But if he picks Tennessee on July 22nd, you're going to feel great either way.
1: I mean, if he picks Tennessee, it's still going to cause some stress because, I mean, I doubt Ohio State's going to stop recruiting him.
0: Yeah, you still have to hold on to him. You're right.
1: Okay, you pick Tennessee. I guess we'll stop calling you and leave you alone. No, that's not going to happen. They'll keep calling. And if he picks Ohio State, as a Tennessee fan, you definitely wouldn't want Tennessee to stop. I mean, that's when, we got to go stalker mode. Show up at Baylor High School doing warm-ups. Come on, DGG. Come on, man. Rethink it.
0: The sign And the boombox?
1: Yeah, man, you got to. And probably a blank check. You probably need to bring that, too.
0: Bring your checkbook.
1: Yeah, you got to bring the checkbook. Can't, I don't think DGG cares about a boombox. Or probably look at it and go, what is that? What is that? What is that box with music coming out of it? I've waited 41 years to say this, so I'm going to say it. That's what those kids today would say, Josh. That's what those kids today would say.
0: Yeah.
1: They would say, what is that? That boombox with music coming out of it.
0: Yeah, that devil music, that rock and roll they're listening to today. By the way, news in the talent acquisition world of college football. Jim Nagy, a new four-year deal for $4.6 million at Oklahoma. He was the executive director for several years at the Senior Bowl, was a friend of the program, came on at least once a year. But he was hired at Oklahoma before last season.
1: Was a friend of the program?
0: He's probably not hopping on anytime soon.
1: Oh, he's still a friend. God, Josh, you're ruthless.

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1: Know about it. I said, yeah, I do a show with Jason Swayne.
2: Really? People didn't know about it?
1: I was stunned.
2: Wow,
1: I said, yeah, he was a standout receiver at Tennessee. He was this big-time prospect. His name was Jason Swayne.
2: Oh, my gosh. What happened to me?
1: He stopped. He said, well, what's his name now?
2: Golly, did you pour one out for me, man?
1: And his name remains Jason Swayne.
2: I changed my name.
1: But Oklahoma serious. 4 years, $4.6 million for Jim Nagy and his contract extension as the general manager of Oklahoma football.
2: Every time I see these AD salaries increase and coaching salaries increase and then general manager salaries increase, I'm sorry, man. I tend not to feel bad about these players taking advantage of the current landscape of college athletics. You about to pay a dude who's not the coach, who's not the AD, over $1 million a year? I can care less about your players being overpaid when I hear that.
1: We do know this. Oklahoma is serious about winning. We'll see if they get to an even higher level. They went to the playoff last year.
2: They need to get serious about the space between the field and the sidelines. That's what they need to be serious about. They need to be serious about that. They need to be serious about some renovations at the stadium because the sideline is way too close to the benches.
1: Yeah, you were unimpressed 2 seasons ago.
2: It needs to be better. I was very, very shocked. Nice indoor. I mean, it's been over a decade since I've been inside of indoor there in Oklahoma, but it was nice when I was there. And then, like, all the trophies and the Heisman Trophy winners, the statues, I think that's awesome. But, like, the sideline area, it could be better. It could be better.
1: We will try to be our best over the next 45 minutes on the show. By the way, some serious rainfall in where we are. Be safe if you're out and about in this weather right now.
2: Yeah, please.
1: We are in Lenore City. We appreciate everybody that has stopped by and signed up so far. We continue to invite you to do so. We'll be here until 3 o'clock at Food City in Lenore City. 300 Market Drive is the address. 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
1: It's a tankless job, but somebody's gotta do it. And
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0: Back on Josh and Swain. Thanks for being with us. Just had a recruiting conversation trying to get the Swains out to Farragut. Still working on that. Appreciate Mike stopping by. Mike from Lenoir City, right here in Lenoir City at Food City.
1: Yeah, I'm good, man, being closer to campus. I love the fact that I can just mosey on in the campus, hit the complex in about 10 minutes. I'm not going to trade that.
0: Well, we've got the interstate that's easy to hop on, and there's rarely traffic through West Knoxville.
1: That is a lie.
0: Well, this is a recruiting pitch, Swain. That's how it works.
1: Yeah.
0: Is what I've heard. 865-656-9900. As we continue the conversation today, we are in Lenoir City. We are at Food City. 300 Market Drive is the address, so you can stop in and take care of all your shopping needs. 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
1: Well, last Friday, I suggested that the fathers do a trial run of Father's Day. 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So that way, this weekend, you really nail it. 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
0: Yep. 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And remember, we're here at Lenoir City with big ticket registration. We'll draw two qualifiers at the end of today's show, just before 3 o'clock, for the big ticket presented by Food City, certified Angus beef, and Low T Center. 865-656-9900 to be part of the show as well. Oklahoma versus North Carolina, that's set up in the final for the Men's College World Series. Alan Bell at the start of the 1 o'clock hour said he thinks North Carolina gets it done. I think you and I have leaned that way as well. So we'll see if Oklahoma can keep it going. But North Carolina has looked great in the postseason and I think we'll be favored going in. We'll see if it's new SEC blood in Oklahoma that can get it done or North Carolina trying to break through and win a title.
1: My rooting interest, it's over. I think the entire College World Series, I found myself rooting for a team or against a team. I think rooting against a team might be more fun than rooting for your own team. College World Series is really fun. Anyways.
0: The hate watching?
1: Yeah, man. It was real fun. So I found myself, you know, rooting for Oklahoma last night and rooting for Texas against Alabama. But because I don't really care who wins now, I'm not rooting for any team. If OU wins it, cool. I'm not anti-SEC here. If North Carolina wins, like, I don't look at them like we look at some out-of-conference, you know, programs that we just don't like. There are some that we just can't stand. We don't want to see them winning anything. That would be Texas Tech now, right? I'm cool either way, man. Just give me a good game. Give me a good matchup. Give me some home runs. I'm good. I'm fine with whoever wins the game.
0: Swain, how about this? U.S. Open leaderboard, we have a new name on top. Rory McIlroy.
1: I'm shocked.
0: Is 3 under, 1 shot ahead of Sam Stevens, who is 2 under. And then 4 golfers, Ricky Fowler, Keegan Bradley, Ludvig Åberg, and Ben James are 1 under. So Rory McIlroy is now 3 under and the current leader at the U.S. Open. They're in the middle of the first round. Plenty still to tee off, so we have a long way to go. I think that's pretty obvious in the tournament. But Rory McIlroy, early leader right now, 3 under at the U.S. Open.
1: Sir, next round live down in Birmingham, did a World Cup country and college football team equivalents.
0: Oh, you asked for this the other day.
1: I didn't ask for this. Did I ask for it? Yeah.
0: Oh, boy.
1: But I didn't ask for this. I don't like this. I don't like this one bit. Uh-uh. Mm-mm. Nope.
0: So the World Cup country college football team equivalents, from legendary Blue Bloods to surprising Cinderellas. Next Round Live says they broke down how the soccer world matches up with college football programs. And this is, they chose, however they decided, soccer teams. These are mostly the best in the world because, like, they have Italy. Italy didn't make the World Cup this year. But they have Alabama equal to Italy. Which team is the United States? Texas A&M. Oklahoma is Sweden. Florida is Nigeria. Ole Miss is the Netherlands. Ohio State is Germany. USC is Brazil. LSU is France. Texas is England. Tennessee is Mexico.
1: Texas should be Mexico. Do I need to whip out the history books on you, Dutch Ward? Huh?
0: I don't know if it's because I'm super old here. I'm struggling to read the fine print, so I'm pulling up on my phone so I can zoom in. Let's see. Here's what they wrote about Mexico and Tennessee.
1: Dang, you're getting old, Josh.
0: Yeah.
1: You can see it perfectly fine.
0: Not a proud moment for me.
1: Okay.
0: Good enough to consistently make the postseason or knockout stage, but usually bows out early once they get there. That's why Tennessee is Mexico.
1: You know, it kind of hurts my feelings, man. I can't even be mad at it because it's kind of true. I mean, we got beat in the first round of playoffs. We've only been there once. So I can't disagree with it. I just don't like it. I just don't like it.
0: Here's why Texas is England. Always burdened with massive media hype, but historically tends to underdeliver when it matters most. LSU is France because they boast incredible modern success and elite talent pools, but prone to baffling, chaotic down years. That's about right.
1: That's pretty true right there.
0: Italy is Bama, a legendary blue blood that has won championships across multiple generations, including this century. Texas A&M is USA. Peak historic success dates back to the 1930s, possesses unlimited money, talent, and resources, yet struggles to put it all together. Spain is Michigan. Chile is Clemson.
1: I don't like this topic anymore.
0: Do you want to move off of it? So Tennessee.
1: This topic is stupid.
0: Tennessee is Mexico, says
1: whoever said it, it's a good idea to compare college football team to World Cup team. That's stupid.
0: Well, it couldn't have been Josh and Swain.
1: God, what a terrible idea. Wow.
0: That hurts you a little bit.
1: Yeah, good thing it's time to go to break.
0: It is time.
1: Uh-huh. Maybe it's time for me to call in sick, get some cough drops. That was a terrible segment. Can we delete that from the podcast?
0: We'll finish this from Michael. Knock, knock.
1: Oh, great. A little cherry on top. Who's there?
0: Orange.
1: Orange who?
0: Orange, you glad we got Juke Harris, baby. Well timed by Michael, 865-656-9900. Next to proud VFL Jason Swain, I'm Josh Ward, as we are in Lenore City at Food City with Big Ticket Registration on Josh and Swain.
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5: In the NBA, Washington Wizards guard Trae Young plans to decline his nearly $49 million player option for the 26-27 season and will become a free agent. Washington is still expected to be in the mix to potentially re-sign the four-time All-Star, but other teams are expected to express interest as well. Young entered last season on his four-year, $229 million max extension, but suffered an injury in the fifth game of the season, and the Hawks dealt him to Washington in early January for C.J. McCollum and Corey Kispert. The College World Series championship matchup is set as North Carolina and Oklahoma will vie for the national title this year. The Tar Heels defeated West Virginia 12-7 to eliminate the Mountaineers, while Oklahoma finished off Georgia with an 11-4 win yesterday. Game one of the best of three series is Saturday night. World Cup matchups this afternoon, Switzerland and Bosnia and Herzegovina play at 3. Canada and Qatar face off at 6. And in the nightcap, Mexico meets South Korea at 9. I'm Joel Silverberg.
6: This is VFL Josh Malone, and we're counting it down. It is just
7: 79 days until
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1: Humidity is rising along with those gusty winds, and that sets the stage for a bit more of an active afternoon ahead for us. It starts out very isolated. Then we do start to see more scattered showers and storms work into the forecast during the afternoon and evening. The severe weather threat goes down after sunset, and the showers exit early Friday morning. In the WVLT First Alert Weather Center, I'm meteorologist Sydney Sullivan.
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0: This is Josh and Swain. Thank you for being with us. Thanks to Food City for hosting us today in Lenoir City. Thanks to everybody that has stopped by and said hello, has signed up with the big ticket. We'll be here until 3 o'clock, so before the end of the hour, we'll draw two qualifiers with the big ticket presented by Food City, Certified Angus Beef, and Low T Center. Shout out to Tyler Kolick, who played in more than 60 games for the New York Knicks this season. He is at the parade, as he should be, because he is a world champion. But he was running through, high-fiving the fans, and police officers and security appeared to grab him, thinking some fan has just jumped the gate because he is a 6'2 white guard, and he does not necessarily look like he is an NBA champion. But he is, and he gets a ring, and he gets to be a big part of the celebration. So, hilarious video that is circulating online.
1: Yeah, that stinks for him, man. I mean, there were some games, you know, he played well in. Didn't really play in the playoffs, but...
0: Yeah, I mean, he's been a solid player. You may remember him at Marquette, a good shooter.
1: Yeah.
0: But played in 62 games, started one of them for the Knicks during the regular season.
1: That's hilarious, man.
0: What are you doing here?
1: He should have had Jalen Brunson with him. Had one of the starters with him. He would have probably been okay. But... I know those officers probably are embarrassed.
0: I'm sure.
1: I mean, between...
0: Nobody should make a big deal of it. Nobody should do anything but laugh.
1: Yeah, but between the player and the police officer, the officer probably has to feel the worst out of the two. Because everybody in that city feels like they are Knicks fans and celebrating, and you are the one guy who proved that you don't know who the players are.
0: Right. Yeah, played in 8 postseason games. It is quite a scene up in New York today, by the way. They have their parade celebrating their first NBA title in 53 years.
1: Yeah, it's insane. But again, it was cool to see their run. It reminded me a lot of college sports, college football, watching them play hard, play with passion, play together, watching that fan base celebrate the way they're celebrating. Yeah, it's pretty cool, man. You know, Tennessee fans were desperate for a champion. And remember the parade, the Tennessee baseball downtown. You know, John Wilkerson signing autographs and leading that parade. That was real cool. And I just let you know how much the Knicks fans were starving for a championship, and Tennessee fans were starving for a championship too. Although it would be different if it was football. And we get that. Everybody understands that. They know what it is here, but it reminded me so much of college athletics watching the Knicks go on their run.
0: By the way, this is different direction, but you mentioned that World Series team from Tennessee. Yesterday on Locked On Vols, I was on there with Eric Kane, and he was talking about, he mentioned on the show 10 years of Locked On Vols, so he's looking at the last 10 years of Tennessee athletics. One of the questions he asked, top Tennessee athlete or sports performer over the last 10 years, my initial reaction was Christian Moore. Hendon came to mind. Carlin Pickens.
1: Yeah, Christian Moore, that dude,
0: but
1: man.
0: Christian, I thought, incredible season, incredible player. Helped lead them to a World Series title. Think about the Florida State game, what he did in that opening World Series game.
1: Yeah, I mean, he should be walking around here like Jalen Brunson. With his performance, the way that he was a leader on that team. I don't know if he was the captain, but Jalen Brunson's game 5, 45-point performance, he was the MVP. Christian Moore was the MVP for us. I don't think we're ever going to see a performance like that on that stage in our lifetime as a Tennessee fan.
0: What Christian did?
1: Yep.
0: Yeah, hitting for the cycle and the clutch hits and plays that he made?
1: Nope. So I was watching the Texas... Was it Texas, Georgia? Who Texas lose to? It was Georgia, right? Yeah.
0: Yeah, two
1: and
0: nights
1: so,
0: ago.
1: One of Texas players, I think his last name was Rodriguez. And remember when Christian Moore was like shaking his head at pitches? It's like, nope, that's not a strike, that's a ball. Well, the Texas player was doing the same thing. And he was like looking at the pitcher, really being extra. You know what he did? He struck out. You ain't Christian Moore, kid. Don't try to be Christian Moore. But it let you know how locked and dialed in he was in that moment, him doing that and still being able to perform and hit for the cycle. Like, that dude was special, man. That dude was special. Unbelievable performance. That was a Kobe Bryant type of focus and killer instinct that we saw from Jalen Brunson.
0: And that's why the New York Knicks are celebrating their championship today with their parade in New York. We have one more segment to go. We have an attaboy to hand out before the show ends, and we'll have two qualifiers to draw before we wrap things up at 3 o'clock. In Lenoir City today at Food City. Food City Certified Angus Beef and Low-T Center, making the big ticket happen with our show today and every day, presented by Junk Be Gone on Josh and Swain.
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8: You ever wake up in the middle of the night or maybe first thing in the morning and notice drool on your pillow? Unless you're sleeping next to someone who hasn't already seen all your good, bad, and ugly, it's probably not that big a deal and not anything to worry about, unless it's something that just started happening recently. When people drool at night, it's often because of a stuffy nose, acid reflux, or being a mouth breather. People who sleep on their stomach or side are more likely to drool than someone who sleeps on their back. But in some cases, drooling at night can be a warning sign of something more serious, like dental issues, sleep apnea, or even early symptoms of Parkinson's disease. If you're at all concerned about this, the best place to start is with an ENT doctor, an ears, nose, and throat doctor. They can recommend a sleep study to possibly get some answers. I'm Dr. Sanjay Gupta, helping you live a better life.
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0: This is Josh and Swain, our final segment. We're going to hand out an attaboy coming up in just a moment. By the way, what is it? Maybe it's just that it's been 53 years. I don't think we mentioned that there was also the Dylan Jones jersey that was hung up today at City Hall for the parade, and it had the number 33, which I don't think was his, because I think Patrick Ewing wore that one.
1: I think that number's retired.
0: I think that was a wrap on number 33. So, hey, mistakes happen. They're excited up in New York.
1: Yeah, it's first of all, who knows who that is anyways?
0: Right.
1: And that's a, like, all the stuff that James Dolan has done to put that franchise at one point as the laughingstock of the NBA, all he said was sorry one time and all is forgiven because they won a championship.
0: They won the title.
1: So they're not going to harp too much on someone making a mistake.
0: Mike Brown was up there singing Who Let the Dogs Out Again at the parade.
1: Yeah, he needs to stop. My goodness.
0: I love that he embarrasses the players doing it just like a parent embarrassing the kids.
1: He is the parent who is trying to sound cool around all the young kids. That's him. But I'm happy for him because I don't like the way Sacramento did him. Mm-hmm. And he has been a part of winning as an assistant coach, but he finally got an opportunity under the pressure of being the head coach this year. He got it done. So I'm happy for him.
0: When Tennessee football breaks through and wins the national title and you're up there on stage at the parade, I want you to sing Who Let the Dogs Out.
1: Deal.
0: Okay.
1: If I'm allowed to do it, I will do it. I will do it. Hopefully.
0: Or if not that, Rocky Top. How about that?
1: Deal. Hopefully I won't be treated like Tyler.
0: Yeah, Tyler Kolek.
1: Yeah, hopefully. Let me get through.
0: That just happens in Lexington, Kentucky.
1: Golly. That was rough right there, but.
0: Hey, we'll draw two qualifiers in just a few minutes with the big ticket. Thank you again to everybody who has stopped by. Of course, thank you to Food City for hosting us today. 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We will have two qualifiers before the end of today's show. Right now, we hand out our attaboy.
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3: 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You remind me of a young me.
4: Failure is not an option.
5: That boy is good.
6: Holmes, remind yourself. Nobody built like you. You design yourself.
0: Attaboy. So we hand out attaboys and attagirls every day. Really positive stories that we love to share. And I'm familiar with this guy. I can't remember, honestly, if we've highlighted him during the attaboy segment. But his name is Spencer. He runs SB Mowing. And he has developed, this is outside of Knoxville, but he has developed a pretty big following on social media. And in one of his most recent videos, this was posted on his YouTube channel on Friday, he introduced his followers to Debbie. He did some yard work for her, and she was in a tough spot. Her husband was diagnosed with stage 4 cancer, given 90 days to live. Debbie had to be the caregiver until he passed away. During her grief, a contractor she had hired for tree work took a $2,000 deposit and never showed up. So took advantage of her, which
1: is just
0: awful. So she's in a tough situation physically. She's in a tougher situation financially. And so Spencer went and did some work for her, but also highlighted her on his YouTube channel. And with that highlight, put together a GoFundMe, and people found out about the story, found mm-hmm. his popular social media channel, and now a little more than $680,000.
1: Goodness has been raised. Gracious, that's amazing.
0: Debbie. So strangers, of course, from all over have stepped up. They've learned of Debbie's story. They've learned of what she's had to go through, the grief that she's battled, the money that she lost, and just the challenges she faces, and said, we want to help. And they have helped in a big way.
1: Man, that's special. It's good people, man. There's some good people walking this fine green earth. And, man, I'm glad that we're able to highlight them.
0: We can easily pull up social media on our phones. I'm guilty of it as much as anybody. And we can scroll up and down and we can find the negativity immediately.
1: Yeah, it's easy to find.
0: But there is a ton of positivity out there, and Spencer's using his social media channel to make that happen. So attaboy to Spencer, attaboys and attagirls to everybody who has stepped up to help Debbie in her difficult time. That's we hand out stuff. Attaboys and attagirls every day. Good stories out there. We promise we'll find them and we'll share them with you every day here on Josh and Swain.
1: That's good stuff right there, man. Attaboy to Josh Ward, man. He's back.
0: Hey.
1: Back. You sound better.
0: Back and better than ever?
1: Yeah.
0: Okay.
1: Yeah, I think you sound great.
0: Tone had a little bit of a higher pitch there when you responded, but that's fine.
1: Excitement, man.
0: Yeah, that's what it is.
1: That's what happens when you get really excited. You know, your tone changes.
0: Yeah. Well, it's about Josh and Swain.
1: Correct. Yep. And yesterday it was or. Tomorrow it'll be and again.
0: Big thanks to Joel, of course. Big thanks to Jay Lyford. A happy belated birthday to Jay, engineering force here at Food City.
1: Happy birthday, Jay.
0: And we close things out with two qualifiers. Man, ton of entries here. Two qualifiers for the big ticket. Qualifier number one is Joseph McNabb of Lenoir City. One more box shake. Rattle and roll.
1: Is that Donovan's cousin?
0: Donovan Jr., where'd he commit the other day? He committed to a school.
1: It wasn't Syracuse.
0: Nope. Ray Shillings of Kingston. Congratulations.
1: Ray. All right, Ray. Congratulations. And congratulations to Joseph.
0: Our two qualifiers today, and we are so appreciative of everybody that stopped by, said hello, chopped it up with us. And tomorrow, Swain?
1: We'll do it again. We'll try to be better. Sorry for that one segment, soccer segment. We'll try not to let that happen again. Comparing us to Mexico. Ugh.
0: Well, we went 11 for 12 today. How about
1: we
0: that?
1: We did.
0: Yep.
1: Hey, Peyton has gone 11 for 12 and thrown 2-3 touchdowns. And look where he is right now.
0: Also, to me, the highlight of the show was Swain's changeup on the pirate joke.
1: Oh, yeah. Yep.
0: We talked DGG.
5: No char.
0: And Drew Karras. We'll be back tomorrow at 12 o'clock. 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
1: Scotty, best to Michael.
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18: A Better Life with Dr. Sanjay Gupta.
19: Slowly but surely, AI is seeping its way into every corner of our lives. One area perhaps I didn't expect is diet advice. A new study out of Turkey found that chatbots are recommending to teen boys and girls that they restrict their daily calories to dangerously low levels and eat a balance of nutrients that are kind of out of whack. Remember, teenagers are growing, one pediatrician told us. If they aren't getting enough nutrition, it can really stunt their growth on a number of levels. And in extreme cases, it can lead to significant health consequences. Large language models, LLMs, they are designed to agree with you. So if you're looking to lose weight, they're going to push you pretty hard in that direction. 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Your doctor. I'm Dr. Sanjay Gupta, helping you live a better life.
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26: Wait, hold the phone. There's a publication that believes that Tennessee's path to getting to 8 or 9 wins, a whole heck of a lot easier than a lot of people were being led to believe. Who's that publication? Should we not bury Tennessee 80 minus days away until it's football time in Tennessee? Let us explain. West Knoxville, Chrysler, Dodge, Jeep, Ram, Tyler, and Will as afternoon drive begins now.

0: That's right, Chris Bedard. Here we go. His name is Will. My name is Tyler. We're right now on the corner of Walker Springs and Kingston Pike. You can stop by and say hello to us as West Knoxville Chrysler Dodge Jeep Ram is the next stop on Big Ticket 2026's tour stop, which gives you the opportunity, Knoxville, West Knoxville, two finalists to be drawn. That's for Tennessee football season tickets, basketball, Lady Balls, hoops, baseball, softball, and the Knoxville Ice Bears. We have tons to get into all the way up until 7 o'clock. If you are looking for Ram trucks, they've got them. If you are looking for Jeeps, they've got them. The pre-owned inventory, they have it. 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A lot of people claim they can get you everything. They literally have four different makes waiting for you right here. That's happening in Walker Springs and Kingston Pike.
1: Look, right now, over 250 new Rams, Jeeps, Dodge vehicles in stock right now. And that doesn't even include the pre-owned inventory that starts as low as $4,000. 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Now is the best time to buy. In addition, they're celebrating the summer sell-down event so they can make room for the brand-new state-of-the-art dealership. Grand opening for that scheduled for August 1st. Come now. Take advantage of these incredible deals they have at the summer sell-down event here at West Knoxville Chrysler Dodge Jeep Ram.
0: All right, dude, you want to talk about it? Because this morning when I was texting you, I said, please tell me what I'm reading is not accurate.
1: Well, by the way, you were out yesterday.
0: We went through the
1: antithesis of this.
0: Oh, please.
1: I said the exact opposite of this.
0: Okay, let's go.
1: You know what I can't find?
0: What's that?
1: Any other SEC team that has four teams with a win total of 8.5 or better besides Tennessee.
0: Now, I wouldn't necessarily mean that that automatically says they have the toughest calendar ahead in the 9 games that are presented for the SEC calendar. But Sporting News believes, in fact, hey, look, we'll do our own algorithm, and hey, guess what? We don't believe it's as bad as people are making it out to be, 9 games for the Tennessee Volunteers this football season. You have it in front of you. Please proceed.
1: Yeah, here we go. So Sporting News says Missouri has the toughest, playing A&M, Ole Miss, Texas, Georgia, and Oklahoma. Now, what Sporting News did was do their own top 25.
0: That's where it's at.
1: And I'll say this. Bill Bender's great. I think Bill Bender's as good as anybody in the game when it comes to covering college football. To me, this isn't a reasonable metric. If Vegas has you with 7.5 wins and you have Oklahoma as the number 9 team in the nation, somebody's wrong somewhere along the way. And maybe Bill's right. If they have Ole Miss as the number 8 team in the nation and Vegas has them at 7.5 wins, somebody's about to lose their backside at a sports book near you.
0: Hey, no.
1: So either Bill Bender's right and Vegas is about to take an absolute bath, or Bill Bender's wrong. And I think that's probably the case. Now, part of it is Tennessee don't play nobody out of conference, right? Georgia Tech is not, 7-5 football team, maybe in the ACC this year.
0: Yeah, we better hope.
1: So that's part of it. And you look at the Oklahoma's playing Michigan. Arkansas's playing Utah. So you have those. And part of it is just, can I be real?
0: Yeah.
1: When you look at this, part of it is how overranked Bill has Oklahoma and Ole Miss. Maybe Bill's right. Vegas has them both at 7.5 wins.
0: You have already said you do not believe that Trinidad Chambliss will return and be as big of a juggernaut as he showed in the postseason.
1: You're just losing a lot. You're losing a lot of the lines and scrimmage. Here's the thing that we do in the college football media. What we do, and I said this last year about DJ Lagway and Lenora Sellers. We look at, look at the highlights from a few games.
0: Yeah.
1: And look at the skill position players. Yeah. They can't block. They can't win. They're going to get smoked up front on the defensive side. How in the world am I supposed to, and we don't take that in consideration. Or we look at, but look at all those guys that were four and five stars in recruiting.
0: Right.
1: That means that they're going to be, and we're just dead wrong. Like, if you've ever looked at the preseason polls and preseason projections versus where it ends up, dead wrong. And those are the two play, and we're all, everybody's wrong about something when it comes to their predictions. That's where we're wrong in the college football media. And so maybe Oklahoma is that good. Maybe Ole Miss is that good. I'm going to just have to see it to believe that Vegas is that off when it comes to all of this. Because over and over again, these teams that I'm looking at that are ranked ahead of Tennessee, it's because they have Ole Miss and they have Oklahoma. Those are the reasons. And if you think Oklahoma and Ole Miss are top 10 football teams, and you think LSU is the number 14 football team in the nation, Well, then, that's why you think one's better than the other. I will just tell you the idea that LSU is barely a top 15 team, and the idea that they are and the idea that Ole Miss is the eighth ranked football team when Lane Kiffin spent twice as much money on the roster.
2: Yeah.
1: And Lane has the guys you want from that staff in Ole Miss. I don't see that as a reasonable possibility. I am still of the belief. I honestly believe this. I honestly believe Tennessee has the hardest schedule in the Southeastern Conference this year.
2: They have one of. I'll say they have one of the toughest.
1: Because their other opponents that are 6.5 wins or above, but are below the 8.5. South Carolina's tough. South Carolina at 6.5 wins is tough. Auburn, I think, is at 7.5 wins or 6.5 wins, too. That's a team that could overachieve this year. So I think Bill is grossly overvaluing Ole Miss and Oklahoma. I think Bill is grossly undervaluing Alabama. He has them at number 12. He's grossly undervaluing LSU at 14. I think he's about right with Texas A&M at 11. But over and over again, when I look at this, it's, oh, but you're playing two top 10 teams, Ole Miss and Oklahoma. Or you're just your numbers are wrong.
2: I think it's not coincidental that two schools that had two of the easier paths through their 2025 slate now been served a difficult schedule. Would we not agree that Missouri had probably the easiest path in the SEC last year?
1: Yes.
2: Missouri, in my opinion, has the toughest schedule. I agree with Bill Bender on this.
1: Do you?
2: I think Missouri is one of the toughest spots. I mean, look, again, it's all about how you view Oklahoma and how you view Ole Miss.
1: Yeah.
2: So you think
1: Oklahoma and Ole Miss are going to be...
2: Oh, I think John Mattier.
1: Top 10?
2: No. John Mattier? Yes, I do believe Oklahoma will be a top 10 team this year.
1: Okay.
2: Ole Miss, on the other hand? No, but you could take Ole Miss off this calendar, and I would still say Missouri has one of the tougher stretches.
1: I would agree one of the tougher. I think Vegas' win totals, and I said this yesterday, let's not make that an exact science, because Vegas win totals, if there's a place that you can take advantage of with Vegas, it's win totals, right? There's the most value probably that exists in football win totals.
2: You get to it early.
1: When you deal with Vegas. That's a lot of Mississippi State and Florida. Arkansas, Kentucky.
2: You know how much money we've made on the Florida under the last couple of years and the Vandy overs?
1: Yeah.
2: Before a lot of people are like, I'm sorry, how does he pronounce his last name? Pavia?
1: Yep.
2: Yeah, we've been doing that for a quick little minute.
1: Nobody's over 9.5 wins right now at BetMGM. SEC?
2: In the SEC?
1: Yeah.
2: Okay, so
1: how much Texas is free
2: Texas?
1: Money,
2: yeah,
1: right? Like, Georgia's free money.
2: Thank you.
1: Because we look at Georgia plays, I think, is it...
2: Who's their non-team?
1: Riley, we went through this. Is it one team that's projected to have more than 8? Yeah, it was Alabama. The only team they're projected to play that has more than 8.5 wins.
2: It's their Bama showdown.
1: Yeah,
2: who's their Bama. Non-con, if you don't mind me asking?
1: Georgia?
2: Yeah.
1: Georgia Tech.
2: Georgia. It's No. Who they have at the beginning of the year?
1: I don't think, like, nobody.
2: Oh, they don't have like that Florida State
1: game? They don't have that anymore. Did they buy out all those? Because remember, Georgia looked at it and said, because at the time the SEC was saying, the office was saying, yeah, it's Tennessee State and Western Kentucky.
2: And then they have Tech at the end of the year.
1: They have Tech at the end of the year. If you remember, they booked two quality opponents every year.
2: There you go.
1: And then they bought out of all of them because they were like, oh, strength of schedule doesn't matter.
2: Kentucky can keep Louisville.
1: Michigan, Ohio State, Indiana.
2: Yeah. I keep forgetting about this whole nine games. Where can we loosen it up on one end? That's Will West, Tyler Ivins. I'm sorry. I don't see how Tennessee has one of the easier paths in the Southeastern Conference this year. If you want to say that it's let up on difficulty because you play majority of those matchups in Knoxville at Neyland Stadium, I'll give you that much. But to say that you have the 13th ranked strength of schedule in the SEC, I'd love to be able to ask Bill himself what he's thinking. Again, his own top 25. Whether you like the returning Trinidad Chambliss, whether it's a healthy John Mattier, however the quarterbacks shake out with a lot of these matchups, I just want to know what Bill's looking at when it comes to Tennessee and when they face these opponents and who they get when they face those opponents, health-wise, install of new offenses, etc. West Knoxville, Chrysler, Dodge, Jeep, Ram. Will, you've already pointed it out. Trucks, yeah. SUVs, yeah. If you're looking for a place where their favorite word is yes, they're going to find you financing with over 40 lenders that can get them to say yes. That's here all throughout Thursday. Plus, we've got Big Ticket 2026 here on the corner of Walker Springs and Keystone.
1: Yeah, like, how about this? Save up to $16,500 off MSRP on new Ram trucks, up to $15,750 off of new Jeeps. Again, it is the summer clearance closeout event going on right now before they move it into their gorgeous new facility being built. We're right here, Walker Springs, Kingston Pike, West Knox of Chrysler Dodge Jeep Ram.
2: Also coming up before the end of the program today, Danny White and Josh Heupel both are supporting the 24-team college football playoffs. So when are you going to get on board knowing that we're going to be making the double down leap? Not only that, but we got to send out not only happy birthdays, but also, why did you pull me away from all the live footage of the New York Knicks celebrating their parade?
1: By the way, did you see
2: they
1: turned...
2: Did you get them to turn it on over the World Cup here at West Knoxville Chrysler Dodge Jeep Ram?
1: There was like a fifth of the number of people that they thought were going to be there.
2: Mm-hmm.
1: Like, they thought 3 million, they said this morning. And then about 600,000 showed up, which is still a ton, right? Like, still a ton of people.
2: Yeah.
1: But apparently they started closing out viewing areas and not letting people in.
2: Correct.
1: And word got out, people didn't show up. So a lot of people I know in New York, that kind of reached out to them and they were like, Giants' last parade was bigger than this. Rangers' last parade was bigger than this. So they just limited the number of humans that are allowed in there. The reason why was they could – I don't know if you've seen what's gone on with New York and city spending. It's one of the reasons why they had a big overhaul when it came to the last mayoral election. They don't have infrastructure. So you're going to have 10,000 police officers for 3 million people? Drunk? Celebrating the – like, I get it. You know what I mean? I get it. That's still one police officer per 60
2: it's not a good
1: drunk
2: ratio.
1: And rowdy fans.
2: Not a good ratio.
1: No.
2: If you get a chance, why don't you take a look at some of the cell phone footage from Grand Central Station. People try to jump through different MARTAs to be able to get to where they need to get to.
1: Oh, there you go. I was saying, so my wife and kid are there right now, and my wife just hit me up before their flight landed about 1:30, and my wife hit me up and was like, need you to follow Live 360, the cab driver. He had to drive up through the Bronx into Harlem, down the FDR to get back to Midtown.
2: You need to keep an eye on what's happening.
1: Yeah, well, I mean, they were passing Lenox Hill just a second ago, so we're back in Manhattan. But I mean, when I saw, hey, why is this guy taking you on back roads to the Bronx from LaGuardia?

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1: Yeah, well, I mean, 1-1 draw, but it was an 82nd minute goal, I believe is what it was. 83rd minute penalty.
2: Really?
1: Yeah, that ended up being the equalizer. This cup has been just the best group stage of all time. It really has. It's been every match just about has had something interesting in it.
2: Coming up before the end of the hour, we go for 4 of 5 riding with Ivan.
1: By the way, you're making a little bit of wink, wink, nudge, nudge on this World Cup, by the way.
2: Are you ready for this? Coming up in 45 minutes, we talk Mexico, South Korea.
1: Let's go.
2: And we're not talking about friends or foes. Riley Haltom can tell the story before the play. 99.1, you're listening to The Sports Animal. He's Will, I'm Tyler, and Afternoon Drive continues next.
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4: Very heavy volume continuing on the interstate, 75 northbound through the 40-75 split out of Loudoun County and then eastbound on it past the truck scales. You're also slowing 40 westbound out of town, eastbound past Cedar Bluff, westbound past Pellissippi and Level Road, and they're working this wreck on 40 eastbound near mile marker 359. 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

0: live at West Knoxville Chrysler Dodge Jeep Ram. I am Will West. 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Massive savings across the entire board right now at West Knoxville Chrysler Dodge Jeep Ram as they get ready, clearing out inventory for the summer as they get ready for their new grand opening of the incredible facility being built on, that's going to open on August 1st. We're right here, Walker Springs, Kingston Pike. Stop by and see us, Tyler and Will. Riley, jump in here. I am of the opinion, now part of this might be, again, I just think Oklahoma's going to be 9-3-ish. You know what I mean? When I look at Oklahoma this year, 8-4 maybe. Part of it's, I think they're losing at Michigan. I think they're losing at Georgia. I think they're losing to LSU, Texas, and Texas A&M. That's 7-5 team if they beat everybody else and don't slip up somewhere. Even though I think they will be improved, that is not an easy schedule. But so Oklahoma's a team right now that technically they have five teams that they would play if you include their non-con that are 8.5 wins or more as far as win totals are concerned. Are you buying this, though, that Tennessee is in, they are have the 13th toughest schedule in the Southeastern Conference, playing Texas, Alabama, Texas A&M, and LSU in the same season?
1: No, not at all. And part of this is I'm not quite as bullish on, like, LSU, and I feel a little bit better about Ole Miss and Oklahoma than I think you guys do, but even still, putting Tennessee 13th in the conference is mind-blowing. Looking at that schedule, you cannot play Texas, Texas A&M, Alabama all in the same year and call that the 13th easiest schedule in the SEC. On top of that, matchups on the road against South Carolina, which I'm guessing he's just a little bit lower on than I am. And then on top of that, that LSU matchup, that I don't think LSU is going to be like championship contenders like a lot of people think they are in year one under Lane, but I still think they'll be a quality team. They'll be solid, probably in that 8-4, 9-3 range. So I look at this schedule and I see a very difficult schedule. I don't get how you get, you look at all of these SEC schedules. And I mean, just talking about some of the ones we were talking about yesterday, the specifically Georgia, I don't get how you look at some of these and come away with Tennessee being 13th in the conference. That's mind blowing to me.
0: Kwame on the text line says, I think the predictions are way more off these days due to the quarterback position being much more transient, lack of hitting and true blocking in the offseason, stunts offensive line play as well. That is part of it. I'm gonna be real, Kwame. Like, a lot of these dudes don't even look at that. Like, we go to media days and I'll talk to them and I'll just be like, yeah, but who's going to be, where's their offensive line? They'll figure that out. All right, that's how football works, right? Like, it's just, a lot of it is fantasy football has integrated in recruiting, have infected the minds of a lot of the people to do a lot of the college football writing out there. And I'm not saying that's the case of Bill. I just think Bill's bullish on Ole Miss. I think Bill's bullish on Oklahoma in a way that I am not. I think Oklahoma's going to be literally just as good as they were last year. Not as strong of a pass rush, but I think the offense will be better. I just think that schedule's so much more difficult for Oklahoma that anything more than 7-5, 8-4 is going to be difficult. Like, that's going to be very, very difficult. I'm also not a big believer in Brent Venables as a whole, but that schedule is going to be very difficult for them to be able to navigate and do any better than 8-4, in my opinion. So the idea that they're the number 9 team in the nation, not buying that, right? Not buying that whatsoever. And we got to remember Oklahoma and Ole Miss play each other. So a lot of this is maybe they're not looking at what the record should be. They're just saying, you know, Lacey's back. Trinidad Chambliss is back. That team's going to be awesome. They got a wide receiver from Texas who was meh. And that team's gonna, a good defense, one good defensive tackle, one good edge rusher. So Ole Miss is going to be fantastic. But I'm looking at Ole Miss and I'm saying, y'all going to lose to Texas. Y'all going to lose to Georgia. And you're probably going to lose somewhere else along the way. Whether it's y'all going to lose somewhere else along the way, whether it's LSU as well. So your best case scenario is 9-3 if you don't trip up to somebody else. I think they're going to trip up to somebody else at the end of the day, maybe even at Oklahoma with the game being there. So I guess we could look at it, and if you're just saying, hey, I think Oklahoma's one of the 10 best teams. I get that. But when I'm looking at their record, I'm saying their schedule, I'm saying, I don't know how you're doing better than 8-4. I'm looking at
2: Ole Miss. I just assume Rick Venables' defense will be better than it was last year, and material will actually be healthy.
0: I think they'll be not as good defensively because they lost all those edge rushers. But they'll be better offensively. They'll be about as good of a team as they were last year with a far tougher schedule.
2: Right.
0: So that's kind of how I'm looking at that. I'm looking at
2: their defense was more than R. Mason Thomas, but replacing R. Mason Thomas is
0: no. Didn't they lose three edge rushers?
2: Say, yeah, it's more than the highlight of R. Mason Thomas.
0: Yeah, it is. But he was fantastic. And then when you put him with multiple good edge rushers, that becomes difficult. But I'm looking at you're losing at Michigan, in my opinion. You're losing to Georgia. You're losing to Texas. You're losing to Texas A&M, and you might lose at Missouri to close the season out. Part of it, it's where it falls on the schedule. A lot of it, and that's one of the reasons why I have Tennessee losing an extra game. Others don't. Their bye week's early, too. Yes, it's October 7th, Oklahoma's is. So they will play in a row. They'll get a bye week between Georgia and Texas.
2: Okay.
0: They'll play consecutively. Texas, Kentucky, Mississippi State, South Carolina, at Florida, Ole Miss, Texas A&M, at Missouri. You're going to drop a game you're not supposed to when you play that many games in a row.
2: Yeah.
0: You're playing to close.
2: You said at A&M?
0: Yep.
2: They'll lose at Kyle Field, and they'll lose somebody like Florida or Carolina.
0: Well, I think Mizzou's not going to be bad, and you're there. And you're at Florida, too. You could lose that, but you're right. You could lose that one.
2: Here's my problem. I think Missouri does have the toughest schedule in the SEC this year, and I want to know what they look like at the end of the year.
0: Is Bo Perbula alive at the end of the year?
2: Well, Bo's gone, but at the same
0: time. Oh, no. You're right. Who's the kid they got?
2: You're putting me on the spot about Missouri football?
0: Yeah,
2: really?
0: I don't remember who's the kid. They went and got somebody. And I don't remember because
2: it's somebody we know, too. It's
0: No, it's not Bo Perbula.
2: But it's somebody that we were like,
0: yeah. But they went and got somebody who.
2: Austin Simmons,
0: Austin
2: the cat from Ole Miss.
0: That's right.
2: Yeah.
0: So they went and got somebody. They did the same they did last year, and they'll get good enough quarterback plays. Austin Simmons is going to be alive. That's going to be a big question.
2: It's a fair question.
0: Yeah, it is. Because they're replacing a lot on the offensive line as well.
2: Yeah. Just hang on, Riley, go hot real quick. I'm not trying to pull last segment into this segment.
0: Well, we kind of did.
2: No. I want to piece this together quickly. Riley, let's go quick yes or no questionnaire before we get to the meat of this conference. One, does Tennessee have the fourth easiest calendar like Bill Bender believes in your eyes?
1: Absolutely not.
2: Okay. Number two, does Missouri have one of the, if not the most toughest schedule in road to hoe ahead of them this year in conference play?
1: I'm going to say no.
2: You don't believe they have one of the?
1: I don't think they do. You want to say one of the? I'll give you yeah. I'll say they have one of the.
0: I think Tennessee's and Oklahoma's. One of
1: Tennessee's is harder than Tennessee's is harder than Missouri.
0: Tennessee's and Oklahoma's is tough. Right? Those are two tough schedules. Like those are really tough schedules. Like Missouri gets Kansas at a conference. Troy, Arkansas, Pine Bluff, and then you're going to go at Mississippi State, Florida. You have Arkansas, you have Kentucky. So, I mean, you have an easy five winnable games. Can you not fall to A&M, Ole Miss? Can you beat Ole Miss on the road? Can you beat Oklahoma at home? Mm. Those are going to be the big quit tests for them, because if you can do that, you'll have a nice little year. But if you can't do that, you're going to be in trouble.
2: So if I asked you right now, Riley Haltom, in your opinion, based on, you don't even have to go based on Bill Bender's formula of his own top 25 over at Sporting News, in your opinion, who does have the toughest calendar this year in the SEC? Your easy answer could be one of those non-conference games like Arkansas going to Utah or Oklahoma going to Michigan.
1: All right. Are we talking about the non-conference games, though?
2: I mean, Bill Bender is, but I think you want to talk about the SEC, make it your own.
0: I'm going to say this. I think you do, depending on who they play. Like, Texas playing Ohio State's not nothing. Oklahoma playing Michigan's tough. Arkansas against Utah. They still bring back Dampier and a lot of dudes. So they didn't lose much with that private equity money they brought in. So
2: Arkansas might get handed their backside in Salt Lake by two touchdowns.
0: Yeah, yeah. So I think some schools are playing some pretty tough opponents.
2: And then for those of you
1: I think I give it to Oklahoma.
2: Backside is at two possessions. Okay, they'll lose by three then. 17 points.
0: You think Oklahoma has the toughest?
1: I think it's probably Oklahoma. It's them or Arkansas.
2: I think Oklahoma's going to earn their spot in the playoff this year with that calendar.
0: Oklahoma pretty much has Tennessee's schedule, replace Bama with Georgia, and the game's there. And then you have
2: instead of Georgia Tech, they get Michigan.
0: Yeah. You get Texas A&M at home and at Tech, and then neutral side against Texas. And then you're at Michigan instead of Georgia Tech on the road.
2: So Brent Venables saves his job last year in November by winning in Knoxville, and then his prize for doing so is one of the toughest
0: is to be maybe better and throw up a 7-5.
2: It's Will West, Tyler Ivins, West Knoxville Chrysler Dodge Jeep Rams, where you can find us here this Thursday afternoon. Hey, question for you. Would you like the opportunity to choose from over 250 new Rams, Jeeps, or Dodge vehicles? And here's crazy. Will West, did you know, and Kennedy just brought it up, that their pre-owned inventory starts as low as $4,000. He just gave me the index finger. Is that the index finger you gave me, or did you give me the other finger? He gave me the index finger and said, yeah, that's right. He said, that is accurate. Oh, $4,000, Will West, if you need to get somebody that next vehicle, somebody perhaps maybe going into summer break, perhaps somebody who needs summer nanny cars.
0: Also, you have that kid that you don't, that it's about time for them to drive, but where do you find those cars that you can just buy that you know they're going to hit a mailbox or two or a curb or three? You can come here to West Knoxville Chrysler Dodge Jeep Ram and get that done.
2: That's Will West, Tyler Ivins. A lot more to get into. And Will West is going to give us 30 good seconds of the World Cup update. I was on with Eric and Brian the other day, and I've been told that the 30 good seconds or less of the World Cup update is exactly what people need during
0: the day.
2: Is
0: that what they need? People are watching these games, man. They're crushing.
2: Ken Salyer stopped me in the hallway yesterday and said, man, we should have done more with this whole World Cup thing. And I'm like, yeah, maybe.
0: I got to be honest. I think everybody didn't know what to expect. Because of them doing new groups and allowing more teams in and things like that.
2: European people stopping at Waffle House.
0: Well, I mean, and also that culturally, it being like this. I don't think people knew what to expect, but I think especially in the group stages, I expected just trash because you added an extra 12 teams.
2: Right.
0: So I did not expect the group stages to be this fantastic.
2: So maybe the World Cup is telling us something about the college football playoff, Will. Instead of 24, let's add 12 more teams and make it 36, and it will be just as awesome.
0: Because Tennessee's athletics director and coach both want that. If you're a Tennessee fan, knowing Danny White and Josh Heupel both want 24 teams, does that change your mind?
2: Let them all in.
0: Tyler and Will, 99.1 The Sports Animal.
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7: Heading out, your latest wreck is going to be with injuries on Kingston Pike at Mabry Hood. They're still working a wreck on 640 eastbound east of Western Avenue. Looks as though everybody's over on the right-hand shoulder there. And working one in Roane County, 40 eastbound near mile marker 359. Lining up northbound Broadway through Fountain City into Hall's Crossroads.
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18: 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It reinforces the alignment, stability, and coordinated muscle activation that supports how your body moves, whether you're doing strenuous exercise or simply going about your daily life. 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Allow your arms to swing naturally in coordination with your legs. 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I'm Dr. Sanjay Gupta, helping you live a better life.
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20: More scattered showers and thunderstorms continuing for the rest of your Thursday evening. Any of these could be on the stronger side with some gusty winds and the potential to see some localized flooding. Into the mid-60s for your Friday morning, we'll see some more sunshine return heading into Friday afternoon. I'm meteorologist Belle Oliver in the WVLT First Alert Weather Center.
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2: Hey, DJ Riley, back in the Budweiser Studios. Are we allowed to make requests on the request line?
1: Sure.
2: More Black Keys, please. That's a request of, I hope, two, but definitely of one.
0: No, absolutely.
2: Tyler and Will, 99.1, you're listening to The Sports Animal. That is Riley Haltom. We're going to hear quite a bit from Riley coming up today, including five burning questions, start, pitch, cut, and a whole lot more. He's Will West. I'm Tyler Ivins at West Knoxville Chrysler Dodge Jeep Ram. And shouts to Chris Bernard. He insured every single one of you today up until 7 o'clock that want to get registered for Big Ticket 2026. We'll get that opportunity.
0: Yeah, look, we're honestly not in West Knoxville as often as one might think.
2: That's what's crazy.
0: So if you want to stop by, if you're in West Knoxville, stop by here, see us, get signed up. West Knoxville Chrysler Dodge Jeep Ram.
2: All right, well, Danny wants it. Josh wants it. We're on a first-name basis.
0: BFFs.
2: The athletics director wants it. The head football coach at the university wants it. For anybody out there listening to us who still has an argument if we shouldn't move to 24, let's just do it already and get it over with. Maybe they'll surprise us in the first round. Games won't be complete to go dog crap like it was last year. Games, of course, I'm mentioning featuring James Madison and Tulane.
0: Yeah, look, I'm going to be real. There is no scenario that a 2014 playoff isn't going to suck. But if you're an athletics director or a coach, CYA. So you're going to a 2014 playoff. I think it's also tough because if you're an SEC coach and you're looking at it saying, wait a minute, we just took on another conference game. Mm-hmm. And we were told the playoff was going to expand to 16, and it didn't happen because our AD didn't have the sway he thought he did. So it didn't expand to 16. Now it's going to go to 24, and you're going to end up pulling those rights, and you're going to end up pulling all your rights because of this. I get it. I get why you'd want to do that. You're looking at Indiana playing, I mean, absolutely nobody. And not that Tennessee's as good as Indiana is right now, but they're playing nobody. You're playing four teams that are projected to win 10 games, you know what I mean, 9 games or more this year.
2: Correct.
0: And so that's brutal. And it's difficult that you have a far more difficult path to the playoff than Big Ten teams right now, mm-hmm. right? You just do. Again, the non-conference schedule for Indiana is North Texas, Howard, and Western Kentucky. They then play Northwestern, Rutgers, Nebraska. Tennessee would be 5-0 on or 6-0 on that schedule. And then you play Ohio State, Michigan back to back. I think Tennessee's 9-3, 10-2 with Indiana's schedule. But with Tennessee's schedule, I think it's 7-5 and 6-6 is on the table. So I get why if you're an SEC team and you say we aren't just playing a tougher schedule, we're playing an exponentially tougher schedule.
2: Right.
0: I get why you would want to make sure that you don't screw yourself out of playoff spots and at least have a chance to play for the thing. But a 2014 playoff is going to suck, right? That's just, I mean, this one's putting everybody in, right?
2: There's no chance that we'll get a decent first-round matchup except for that, what are they going to call it, the 8-9 split, whatever it was? That 8, it's not 8-11, it's 7-10 split, whatever the closest to opponent. Last year it would have been the Bama-Oklahoma game. So however the format of the 2014 college football playoff would look, the best matchup you'll get was one where you go, okay, these are evenly matched. But no, mid-majors, good luck.
0: Did you see that Sankey was talking about a while back? I don't remember if you were on the show that day or if you were off. That you're going to get to pick which bowl games you're in the quarterfinals and playoffs, but you have to declare before the start of the playoff instead of us playing. If you want to get to the finals and put it somewhere, that's fine. If you want to get to the final four, I hate you, but it is what it is. I know you're going to screw this up because that's what you do. Mm. But the idea that like we're going to get maybe one, two rounds, a round and a half once you get to buys as that are on campus sites, then we're going to bowl games where these fans have to travel for how many rounds around the entire nation. That sucks, man. Like that sucks. And so here's what I want to know if you're a Tennessee fan right now at 865-656-9900. Knowing your AD and your coach are both on board with this model, does that make you more on board with this model? Does it do anything for you?
2: No, all it does is you've already highlighted it at the start. It's covering the backside of a coach who can at least say, what do you mean you're firing me? Look how many college football playoff appearances I've made.
0: I went 8-4 and got in the playoff.
2: By the way, but all this is going to do for your fan base that you're coaching for, that is in support of you, is, cool, you made the playoff, you better hope you win a game. So coaches have moved the goalpost to, hey, just get me into the playoff, and I can say, hey, look how many college football playoff appearances I've made.
0: You are absolutely right.
2: And the fans will also move the goalposts and go, that's cute. How many wins do you have once you made the college football playoff?
0: You can't simply sell me on that.
2: Yeah, that's the point. I mean, if they move the goalposts, so will the fans. So fans, and look, every coach is essentially asking for it. I said almost every essentially asking for it. Not just Josh. So this isn't I'm Josh Heupel. I need to get to at least an 8-4 bottom, maybe a 9-3 floor for me to know that I have a pretty solid chance in the SEC of making the playoff with 24 teams. Well, Josh should expect that he can't just go one and done in the playoff moving forward if that's the case. And then Tennessee fans be like, you know what? Just getting there is all that matters. Participation trophies aren't going to do a lot for this fan base.
0: Is that what it is to you? A 2014 is the 2014 playoff, in your opinion, a participation trophy?
2: Yes.
0: CYA.
2: I'm sorry. If you're going to go to 24 teams, you might as well just keep it at 12 or 16 and keep the SEC in the conference championship games. Even though the conference title games mean absolutely diddly now.
0: Yeah, I mean, we ended up having a seven win, so the FCS has the 2014 playoff. We had a 7-win team last year. That we want to see. Now that probably won't happen because I think they have specific automatic like conference situations to get in. But let's be honest, they'll try to do that here too. They will absolutely try to do that here too. But you're gonna see somebody get in that's just insanely terrible.
2: I want to hear from the people out there who are not sold on the 2014 college football playoff But now that Danny and Josh White have both signed off on it, they're like, okay, yeah, I'm here on board.
0: We're up against it, I know, but Barron said it's not perfect, but it helps. Texter says more football never sucks. And let's see, Brandon says made the 2014 playoff the bowl games, and then the bowl games matter. And it's a lot of travel for fans. We're going to see a bunch of empty stadiums if that's the case.
2: He's Will West. Tyler Ivan, 656-9900. Oh, boy. Puckett's Restaurant coming up an hour number four of the program. If you want an opportunity to try one of the best meals across the state of Tennessee in our backyard, we're going to give you that opportunity. Not only that, we go 4 of 5, and we stay up late again tonight. We're going to Guadalajara next. It's a city in Mexico. Playing host to Group A action.
0: Tech capital of Mexico, actually.
2: Is it really?
0: Mm-hmm. It's like the Austin, Texas of Mexico.
2: It's Will West. Geography 101, PhD. Tyler and Will, 99.1. 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
7: They're still working a couple of wrecks causing problems. 40 eastbound near mile marker 359 in Roane County and 640 eastbound east of Western Avenue. Also an injury wreck now on Kingston Pike at Mabry Hood. You do have slowdowns on 81 South approaching I-40 and heavy volume now on North Shore Drive at Kingston Pike. 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Sherry Bigler, Pete Michaels Traffic.
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18: You ever wake up in the middle of the night or maybe first thing in the morning and notice drool on your pillow? Unless you're sleeping next to someone who hasn't already seen all your good, bad, and ugly, it's probably not that big a deal and not anything to worry about unless it's something that just started happening recently. When people drool at night, it's often because of a stuffy nose, acid reflux, or being a mouth breather. People who sleep on their stomach or side are more likely to drool than someone who sleeps on their back. But in some cases, drooling at night can be a warning sign of something more serious, like dental issues, sleep apnea, or even early symptoms of Parkinson's disease. If you're at all concerned about this, the best place to start is with an ENT doctor, an ears, nose, and throat doctor. They can recommend a sleep study to possibly get some answers. I'm Dr. Sanjay Gupta, helping you live a better life.
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1: Yo.
2: We've hit 3 of 4.
3: Yeah, yeah. I was trying to give a shout-out to these soccer picks.
1: Well, you're about to, and I would appreciate the old bet slap attaboy coming up. Apologies to Josh and Jason for stealing a word phrasing from their show. 99.1, you're listening to the Esports Animal. You made mention of it earlier. I wasn't on the show yesterday. I feel like total transparency is what we need to talk about here on the program. I had a little bit of a medical scare I had to take care of. So earlier today, you could actually look at my arm, partner. You could see where some of the blood vessels were broken when they were trying to draw blood. The gentleman who's drawing my blood today sees me in the quarter zip I'm wearing as we wear our remotes. Long story short, the medical facility I was at today, I'm fine, by the way, just trying to make sure that the old ticker's good to go. He looks at me and goes, where are you Will going to be at today? So you clearly listen to the show. Kramer, what's up, dude? I'll give you a shout out. Had you come to get your blood drawn here yesterday, Tyler? And he starts popping his polo. He's wearing a company polo drawing the blood. He unbuttons his polo and said, you guess what my undershirt was yesterday? I said, you were wearing a white undershirt. What was it? He goes, it was a big ticket 2023 t-shirt that he had gotten.
3: So Kramer the phlebotomist is who we're giving a shout out to? Isn't that who does the blood? Is phlebotomists?
1: Okay, either you're cracking a joke. I don't know the
3: answer. No, I think it's what it's called.
1: Is it called a phlebotomist? I think you might be cracking a joke.
3: No, I'm not.
1: You know, like the Dolly Parton thing you keep trying to spread all over East Tennessee?
3: Phlebotomist.
1: Phlebotomist.
3: Yep.
1: So, shout out to... being 100% truthful.
3: Yeah, yeah. My niece was a phlebotomist before she went on and did the nursing
1: thing. I appreciate you and Riley last second taking care of business, but Kramer's big fan of Will West.
3: No, yeah, hey, I appreciate that, Kramer. Thank
1: you,
3: sir.
1: What else he is a big fan of?
3: Making money?
1: Yeah.
3: For entertainment purposes only?
1: When he was taking the IV out of my arm, he goes, I'm only going to let you up if you tell me what your play is today. I said, you're a smart man, dude. You're a smart man. Guadalajara, Mexico, Will West. Well, we're trying to win 4 of our last 5. We're fresh off the Columbia, I guess it's the goal line, not the run line, goal line last night in the 98th minute. God, I hate betting unders, but it's the right play for tonight's late night showdown in Guadalajara. Riley, please.
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1: And as you know, Riding with Ivans being brought to you by the friends over at Walk On Sports Bistro, where guess what? 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I've already given it away. We don't need to talk that much more about it. Riley Haltom and Will West have both shared it throughout the week. These are two fan bases that have love to love. They want you to want them, and they love each other. Mexico fans and South Korea fans have embraced. They are kumbaya. They are s'mores. They are both sitting atop Group A in World Cup action. Later tonight in Guadalajara, they are now going to have to square off. And I want to take a closer look at what Mexico has done leading into this North American World Cup. Over the last handful of weeks, all Mexico has done is not only score first, but they have kept low-scoring games in their pocket. 2-0 finishes, 1-1 draw finishes. Look, my bet coming into today was going to be no on both teams to score. That's the BTTS bet. I think Mexico is, in fact, the only team that scores tonight on their home soil of Mexico. And I believe Mexico will score either 1 goal or 2 goals, but we will not see 3 total goals scored this evening. It's just not Mexico's game. Mexico likes to fill you out. As you can see, based on what we've watched the last couple of games, even the opener and World Cup play. And then from there, they strike, you bleed, slow bleed, you're out. 1-0, 2-0, don't care how we get there. As long as tonight, South Korea and Mexico do not score 3 total goals, we're going to go home a winner of 4 of our last 5. It's Guadalajara, it's Group A, it's World Cup action, it's 99 time. Mexico, South Korea, under 2.5 goals. Ride with Ivans as we turn from West Knoxville Chrysler Dodge Jeep Ram next.
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1: Just listen to this man.
2: Still working this Roane County wreck on 40 eastbound at mile marker 359, but they are in the final clearing stages of this one on 640 eastbound east of Western Avenue, and the volume through there already getting back to normal. Also final clearing stages, Kingston Pike at Mabry Hood. You do still have heavy volume 40 westbound out of town. Party on the Plaza at Ripley's Aquarium Wednesday, Friday, and Saturday from 11 a.m. to 3 p.m. in June and July. Music, dancing, games on the Plaza at Ripley's Aquarium in Gatlinburg. Sherry Bigler, Pete Michaels Traffic.
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0: 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What do you got?
1: Jackson wanted me to tell you that he agrees with you. Private text line. Will's absolutely right. Let him know this has been one of the best World Cup starts that I can remember, and I'm 34 years of age.
0: It's unbelievable. It's unbelievable. Like, I cannot believe that so many of these matches, and especially even, I mean, like, Czech Republic, South America, South Africa is not something I'm just going to be like, oh, that's going to be edge of my seat the entire time.
1: Yeah, right.
0: Edge of my seat the literal entire time right now. It does look like, is it Switzerland against Bosnia-Herzegovina? And they are deadlocked 0-0 right now.
1: Love those unders. Love those unders 2.5 today, boys.
0: Yeah, there you go. There you go. And what was our run with?
1: Mexico, South Korea, under 2.5. Riley, go hot. Can you please quickly tell our listeners the story of how Kumbaya has come together between the Mexico fan base and the South Korean fan base, please?
2: Yeah, so Mexico and South Korea, both in Group A, both playing in Mexico. That's where most of Group A's matches are. So a lot of Koreans and Mexican fans have been down in Mexico, and they've all just kind of been hanging out. And those two cultures clashing has been just a big old kumbaya down there in Mexico. They've all been loving it and getting to know each other's culture and everything. And it's been really cool to see some of the interactions, like on social media, and then like the videos and stuff that come out of these Mexican and Korean fans just hanging out. And so they got to be pretty good buddies. And like, you had Korean fans showing up wearing Mexico jerseys to Mexico's first game, and Mexican fans showing up to Korea's first game wearing Korea jerseys. Doubt there's going to be as much of that tonight, but still a really cool story to start that off. And it's stuff like that that makes the World Cup so great.
1: At what point in time do we start seeing the tickets get so out of hand where people are now being priced out, or has it already begun?
0: No, that already happened. So okay. But that's kind of everything in sports right now. I mean, I don't know if you saw I watched yesterday a video of people outside of MSG for game 3.
1: Yeah.
0: And how much they were paying for it and how much they said they paid for the tickets. And people are asking, what are you going to do? Like, nosebleed seats are 10 grand. And they're like, once in a lifetime thing. I guess my kids will figure out college later. You know what I mean? Like, it just, you know what I mean? Like, it was just like, all right. But I mean, we're in a weird space now. And we're seeing it in sports right now when it comes to tickets. We're seeing it in college football too, where you're going to get to the point where like a lot of big markets do when it comes to baseball. Yankees have done this, and that's why you watch a Yankees game and you're like, That looks like 13,000 people there, but it says 42,000 are there because they've sold out the seats to corporations. Mm. And the fans just going to be priced out, right? So the average fan's not going to be able to go. And that's what we're seeing in all sports right now, is they're just going to – time was you would price it at a place where you would try to make sure your growth is there. Like for Tennessee right now, if you have 28,000 people on a waiting list to get season tickets, supply and demand says you can raise ticket prices, right?
1: Mm-hmm.
0: So now if you get below 10,000, that's when you look at it and say, okay, maybe we need to ease up on pricing right now. But, I mean, you're a WWE fan.
1: Correct.
0: The way WWE priced tickets is insane compared to where it used to be. But they'll sell less, make more because of what they're charging with it.
1: Do you remember when I told you I paid two last January in Indianapolis? Yeah. Two tickets to the Royal Rumble.
0: Yeah, what was it?
1: Never again. I paid over $1,200 for two tickets. $600 a piece.
0: Yeah, but I mean, there were people that were because you didn't have bad seats.
1: No, I don't.
0: There were people who paid $500+ to be on the floor at TBA at Food City Center for SmackDown.
1: Why?
0: You know what I mean?
1: I must have got ahead of it before it really started.
0: Before it really went nuts.
1: Yeah.
0: So it's just we're seeing right now. It's a weird thing in everything. It's like you always have to. A lot of publicly traded companies. and businesses always have to point to their shareholders and say, look at this quarterly growth. Like, you have those companies that are legacy companies like Costco, Coca-Cola, things like that. We don't need to, you know what I mean? Like, hey, we're making piles and piles of cash. Sure. It's good to just be wildly profitable. We don't have to up prices all the time so that we can show that we've increased in this quarter.
1: Right.
0: We can just, let's just be wildly rich. But right now, in sports, yeah, you're seeing they're going to price it to the point where the fan can't buy it. And then maybe you'll go, maybe you want to a game if you just decide to have, because they've sold so many to corporations that the average fan can't get in. So I was just texting my buddy Matt Root on the text line about what it looks like. He said, you know, if you put all these playoff games in bowls, it went a 2014 playoff, is it going to hurt season ticket sales? And I'm like, well, I don't think it will at Tennessee. But what you'll see is they'll price it. They're pricing it anyway to the point where corporations are going to buy up all the seats.
1: Right.
0: And maybe people show up and maybe they don't. What you also get is, it's something Texas was accused of years ago when they were in the Big 12, that it was just the ultra rich and corporations that bought Texas season tickets. So it was a library in that right. stadium. There is no ambiance once that happens, right? Like, when's the last time you thought a Super Bowl atmosphere was awesome? Because it's just corporations that buy up all the seats, and right. you get a few fans in there, and then there aren't really fans for the most part. That's coming for everything in sports, unfortunately, right now, because of greed.
1: Hey, quick question before we hit the reset. Did you get Derek Rogers anything for his birthday?
0: I did not.
1: You know he's turning 35 today?
0: Derek Rogers, 35 years of age.
1: When I say the
0: Y'all
1: name
0: are getting old.
1: No, hang on. When I say the name Derek Rogers, what's the first thing that comes to mind? Be real. Don't sugarcoat it.
0: Missed opportunity.
1: That's it?
0: Yeah.
1: I mean, you're not wrong.
0: Blown
1: you're,
0: opportunity.
1: You're not wrong, but is that the first thing you
0: yeah,
1: think of?
0: Yeah, first thing I think of is, if you said words association, one word,
1: yeah,
0: failure.
1: I don't know if he's wrong.
0: Like, that's the first thing. Derek Rogers, think about Derek Rogers played in the National Football League, got a year, and he kept getting shots because of how unbelievably talented he was.
1: Right.
0: And I've always, can we hit the break? There's always something I've thought about Derek Rogers that isn't Tennessee's responsibility, but I think today's culture at Tennessee football, Derek Rogers ends up either becoming a superstar or he'd have been gone in the first half semester. It's Tyler and Will on 99.1 The Sports Animal.
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4: Volume is continuing to run heavy. 40 westbound out of town, 40 eastbound past Cedar Bluff, both directions past Pellissippi, and 40 eastbound past Watt Road and the truck scales. Still working this wreck on 40 eastbound near mall marker 359. Lining up now on North Shore Drive through Rocky Hill.
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6: I know we have to talk Gary Rogers' birthday. Can I give a shout out?
7: Sure.
6: Chris Bernard.
7: Yeah, Bernard does a great job.
6: I'm going to be real, man. 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We are with you all the way up until 7 o'clock this evening. Stop by and say hello to us. West Knoxville, Chrysler, Dodge, Jeep, Ram. 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And, oh, yeah, Will West, today's June 18th. They're going to open their new palace, the grand opening schedule, from right here, Walker Springs, Kingston Pike, coming up August 1st. So set your calendars, because you know the deals will even be bigger than they are today.
7: Yep, absolutely. All right here, West Knoxville Chrysler, Dodge, Jeep,
6: failure.
7: Ram.
6: That's what you said. If it's word association about former Tennessee wide receiver Derrick Rogers, you said failure.
7: Derrick Rogers is where I learned, and I'm not trying to dunk on Derrick Rogers, dude. I was a knucklehead when I was his age, when I was young too. So I'm not trying to dunk on Derrick Rogers. But Derrick Rogers was a guy who went from his sophomore year, he has 67 receptions for over 1,000 yards receiving, 9 touchdowns, right?
6: Right.
7: First team all SEC selection. And then he gets suspended right before the next year. And Derrick Rogers then went on to say later on that he failed 3 drug tests. He transferred to Tennessee Tech, caught 18 balls for 303 yards at Tennessee in a single game for Tennessee Tech. 61 passes, 893 yards, 10 touchdowns. Said he passed 10 drug tests. So, but Derrick Rogers was a guy that could have been an absolute all-time superstar here. I will tell you, there were a lot of people that were like, Derrick Rogers does not go to class. Derrick Rogers does not, you know what I mean, like, does all kinds of crazy stuff on campus. And it was while he was here at Tennessee. And it was, you know, at the beginning of when I first started, you know, two years into having a show. And people started

0: hit us with information on that. So, I look at Derek Rogers and I think what might have been. And don't get me wrong, it's not Tennessee's responsibility to do this. It wasn't at that time. I would say this, it's especially not in this day and age of NIL where you're kind of a professional for Tennessee to have to look out for the kid. But if Derek Rogers had been held accountable early, you wouldn't have had the same problems, in my opinion. That Derek Rogers, you might have had a chance to clean up some of Derek Rogers' problems, but because he kept getting passed along and getting away with things, Derek Rogers ended up in the situation Derek Rogers is in. And I hate it for him because he got a year in the NFL, played in the CFL for 3 seasons, I believe. But, you know, one of those was in a practice squad. But that dude was elite. I mean, again, first-team All-SEC selection as a sophomore and then just disappears and is never good at football again despite all of that talent because of knucklehead stuff. And if Tennessee in that era, if in the Dooley era, would have held him accountable, and he ain't the only one. There were a lot of other dudes. There was times that we were at practice because they had it, you know, they used to have practice then, where the back part of it you could watch open sessions and stuff like that, and you'd see dudes just doing knucklehead stuff, seniors trying to hold them accountable, and coaches would watch the whole thing and just do nothing and just let these dudes get away with stuff. Montori Hughes is one of those dudes that I always thought if Tennessee would have held him accountable. Montori Hughes is 8-year NFL career and multimillionaire right now, and has a great life, and maybe he does have a great life independent of that. But I just have always thought dudes like that, that had they been held accountable when they were young at Tennessee, maybe they would have had much better careers had that actually happened. But it brings up the question when it comes to this. Who are the biggest might-have-beens or what might-have-been in Tennessee athletics history? The big one that jumps out to me whenever we talk about that is Bryce Brown. Bryce Brown is I still believe, the highest-rated recruit to ever come to the University of Tennessee. Nico may have passed that, but if it's not Nico, it's Bryce Brown. But I look at Bryce Brown, and I think what might have been. Like Bryce Brown, but Bryce Brown never made it anywhere. Never made it Kansas State. Went to the Philadelphia Eagles, took him. Just, hey, might as well try because that guy was the number one player in his recruiting class. That guy never panned out from there. It didn't work out for Bryce Brown, and maybe it was mental health issues. I mean, I don't know what it was. It doesn't necessarily mean that it had to be behavioral. But when I look at guys like that, those are the dudes that stand out to be about what might have been when it comes to that. Brett says, hey, Derek played in the NFL. Yeah, for a year. But Derek, again, if you're a first-team All-SEC wide receiver your sophomore year, you should have played more than 1 year in the NFL. And he didn't play in that many games. He got activated from a practice squad and was able to do it. But that guy was absolutely elite and didn't get a whole lot out of his career. And in my opinion, I think if Tennessee would have held him accountable or done a better job holding him accountable, Derek's not in the situation that Derek was in. So, again, I don't know. Again, it's not Tennessee's fault that Derek's career ended up the way that it went. But I do think there was a level of accountability that was necessary in that regard. Riley, if I were to throw out to you and say the biggest what might have beens in Tennessee athletics history, Bryce Brown's a big one. Mookie Betts is another one. If Mookie would have come here, now he clearly made the right decision because Mookie Betts has how many World Series at this point? But if I were to say the biggest what might have beens in Tennessee athletics history, who comes to mind first for you? Nothing from Riley there. The other one I was going to point out to is Nico. Nico Iamaleava. What might have been with Nico Iamaleava? I don't know that last year is going to be a whole lot better. Like, what? So Nico's going to throw for 3,000 yards. That's what Joey did. I don't know that last year is a whole lot better if Nico's still on the team. But for Nico, I bet he has a whole lot better year than what he had without that. Jacob says, what if they had left Philip Fulmer alone a couple more seasons? Where would he be right now? Tennessee clearly would have been better off sticking with Philip Fulmer and trying Kippy Brown. I do think the fact that Fulmer never landed another big job tells you something, right? And then it didn't go well when he was the AD, and I'm a huge fan of Coach Fulmer, but it didn't go particularly well. But I don't think you can argue that between the 1 year with Lane and the train wreck that happened all over campus because of Lane, and not just Lane, but his staff, I do think that you'd have been better that year. You'd have been better than having Derek Dooley, even if Coach Fulmer had lost a step. You know what I mean? Like, he's still going to be better than what those two guys gave you here at the University of Tennessee. So I think that you avoid, for the most part, most of the decade of dysfunction. if you let Coach Fulmer have a couple of more years. Let's see. Brett says Jonathan Crompton. Michael, I thought Crompton did pretty well. It took a little while to get him going, but I think thought it took him a little while. Michael says Jalen Hurd. Jalen Hurd's a really good one. I will tell you, I think part of it is I was told by somebody close to him that Jalen Hurd's dad kind of stepped back into the picture and gave him bad advice. I do think his body was broken. Like, I will tell you, someone on the staff there at Tennessee told me at the time when Jalen was struggling with some things that his body was broken in a way that not a lot of other people's bodies were broken, that it walled through there. And just mentally he couldn't handle playing through that much pain that much longer, and it ended up being a problem for him. He was on the cusp of being Tennessee's leading rusher and wanted to move to receiver. That was the dad, from what I understand, and I get it. Running backs don't make a lot of money, but at least he made some money or had made more money than he did without that. Let's see. Reggie Cobb or Tony Robinson, Nick says, for what might have been. Those are fantastic ones because 80s drugs, that was a big problem there. LaMarcus Coker is another one if we want to go that route. LaMarcus Coker was an elite player, and LaMarcus Coker just couldn't lay off the weed, as Stephen A. Smith says, and it ended up being a problem. Ben says, didn't Derrick Henry come down to Tennessee and Alabama? I don't remember ever hearing that he was coming here, Derrick Henry, but it may have come down to that. But in the recruiting process of the people, I'm not a big paying attention to what's going to happen with every single recruit. I'll talk to people who cover recruiting and take their advice on that because I have no idea. And I don't remember anyone ever telling me that there was a thought that Derrick Henry was coming here. Let's see. Mike says James Banks comes to mind. James Banks is good. That's a really good one. And he played well, but that one was one that really, really comes to mind for me as well. I'm Will West. Riley Halton back at the Budweiser Studios. Tyler Ivins here with us as well. 865-656-9900. Let's go to five burning questions next. It's Tyler and Will on 99.1 The Sports Animal.
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2: We've got some rain moving into the area, and the volume continues to build on the interstate to the west of town, all the usual places. You're also slowing now southbound Illinois Avenue out of Oak Ridge on down across the Solway Bridge. A couple lights cycle the Lazy Emery Road at I-75 and heavy volume on the 129 bypass in Alcoa.
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18: Scattered showers and thunderstorms continue for the rest of your Thursday evening. Any of these storms could be on the stronger side with some gusty winds and the potential to see some localized flooding. We'll start to clear out the rain early Friday, leaving us with some more sunshine by the afternoon. I'm meteorologist Belle Oliver in the WVLT First Alert Weather Center.
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0: station where the Balls play. Will West, September 5, will be here before you know it. It will be Tennessee. It will be Furman. And 99.1, the Sports Animal, could send you to that home opener as the winner of Big Ticket 2026. Shout to Melody. Melody just stopped by here today. She got registered. Will West, she and maybe another name, but two will be drawn as instant finalists. Coming up before we leave, West Knoxville Chrysler Dodge Jeep Ram before 7 o'clock tonight.
1: That's right. 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
4: Little 73rd minute pull ahead from Switzerland.
0: The Swiss!
4: Love to see it.
0: Don't like Very nice. Don't like their cheese. Love their soccer team.
4: Their cheese is delicious.
0: You watch yourself, and you better not judge me based on that comment. Go.
4: It's noted. I'll just say that. Would you be okay with Tennessee playing a football game overseas to grow the global brand?
1: By the way, did you see?
0: Yes.
1: Would you? Big noon kickoff's going to be at Kansas, Arizona.
0: Cool.
1: Or maybe it's Arizona State. I don't know.
0: Cool. As long as they keep us that way from Nashville, Atlanta, and Charlotte. I'm so sick and tired of seeing Bank of America, Mercedes-Benz, or whatever the new stadium they're throwing in, the new Nissan Stadium. So, look, opponent, location, location, location. You want to throw us Notre Dame, Tennessee, and the Irish thing that they're doing over there? Yeah, let's do it. That little Ireland thing? Yeah. You want to do something in Toronto? You want to do something in Europe? You want to do something maybe not in Asia, but you get what I'm saying? Yeah. And the opponent's key. You're telling me, Tennessee fans, you wouldn't want to go Vols, Trojans in Dublin? Telling me you wouldn't want to go Vols, Bruins over in Barcelona? Heck yeah, I would. Absolutely. How many of those English people would be wearing bright orange t-shirts, G-O-B, G-B-O? That's, oh, heck yeah.
1: Yeah, I would be okay with it as a one-off, right? If you're going to play, here's the thing. If you're going to go play a neutral site game, keep that crap out of Charlotte and Nashville, for God's sakes. So, is it Charlotte? Is it Nashville? Play there. That's what I'm saying. Then I'm totally fine with it. A one-off there for Tennessee fans to be able to experience Ireland, London, wherever you want to put it. Yeah, that would be awesome as a one-time thing. Yeah, I'd be in favor of it.
0: Welcome to Tottenham Hotspur Stadium. Yep. Where the Balls are getting ready to take on the...
1: Well, they don't play soccer, but they play Beyonce concerts and NFL games.
0: Take on Penn State Nittany Lions and the Vols here at Tottenham.
1: Not that I'm bitter.
4: You know the Tennessee bar in Japan? Just throw one in Tokyo.
1: Oh, that's fantastic.
0: We're here at the Tokyo Dome. Halftime sumo wrestling between the Vols and Nittany Lions.
1: That's fantastic.
4: Today is National Splurge Day. What's one item you will splurge on to get a premium brand?
0: Say it.
1: What? No, there's a lot of things that I will do. Pants. I will throw probably what other people will not spend on pants, I will spend on pants. I have a big old legs and a big old booty. So, given the fact that Brenda got a big old butt, I've got to have a lot of stretch in the pants. So, I will drop the money for the Lulu, for the Built Basics, for Cuts Clothing to make sure that I can do a full on leg day in any pair of khakis that I own. So, pants is the one thing that I will throw money down on.
0: So weird, because I just got a text message from you that says your anaconda don't want none of it. And I got to wait for the rest of the text to come
1: through. Fair enough.
0: I will splurge on sunglasses. I don't care what you, I don't care what you say.
1: Gas station, $5.
0: Why? Because some of us have large heads, and it's not an ego thing. It's just how we were born. We have large craniums. We have melons that are the size of the produce that you pick out at a grocery store. And you got to make sure it's a perfect fit every time. Plus, when you spend all those expensive brands, outside of just outright losing them, you crack a lens. If a nose guard gets bent, if a rim of a sunglass needs to be readjusted, they usually do that for free. Yes, again, there are a lot of luxuries to splurging on certain items, one of which are sunglasses. Trust me on that. I've never met somebody who has spent money on sunglasses and they went, I probably shouldn't have done that. No, they're hooked.
4: On this day in 2004, Dodgeball was released in theaters. Is Dodgeball the best movie of the Frat Pack era?
0: No, the answer is Old School, because getting an opportunity to enroll back into school, attend Mitchapalooza, where your friend Will climbs up on, not Will West, but Will Ferrell, isn't sure he's going to have enough. Frank the Tank climbs on stage after being said he's got a busy Saturday at Bed Bath & Beyond.
1: Lunch at the Olive Garden.
0: I don't know if we're going to have enough time. Hey, Snoop, bring your green hat. Honey, do you still think KFC is open? Speaker City. The Dean. Do I need to keep going?
1: Cheese.
0: Mitchapalooza. Yes, we'll be there. You're my boy, Blue. I'll keep yelling it.
1: Okay, the answer is Anchorman. Anchorman, the first one, is the best Frat Pack film. The fight scene with all the different news teams. The go, you know what, yourself, San Diego.
0: Yeah.
1: Anchorman, to me, is the best movie of the Frat Pack era.
4: Give us a dark horse team to win the college football playoff this year.
0: Fine.
1: All right. If you want dark horse, I'm looking outside of the post-spring top tens.
0: Okay.
1: As a dark horse. Michigan. Kyle Whittingham is there. They bring back the whole offensive line.
0: That's great.
1: Bryce Underwood, went through a year with him and threw up a 9-3. By the way, their road games this year, at Minnesota, at Rutgers, at Oregon, at Ohio State. Can you find a way to go 10-2? If you can do that, that defense is going to be good. Kyle Whittingham's teams can block. They have the quarterback. They have running backs. They have wide receivers. They brought in a bunch of guys from Utah that already to make the transition easier. Michigan's a dark horse to me.
0: Is he going to stay healthy all year? Yeah, he sure is. And with Ben Arbuckle giving him the play calling, I'll take the opponent for Michigan to start the season. I like OU. You say Boomer, I'll say Sooner. Look, they can go 10-2, 9-3. And if that defense behind Brent Venables shows up and is the defense we believe it can be, I think the offense takes care of itself. I don't think we're going to see any issues when it comes to the wide receiver position like they had 2 years ago, or they're going to have any issues at the quarterback position like they had last year. Oklahoma with a clean bill of health, 100% is a dark horse for the national championship.
4: Is Colin Cowherd right? Do people overreact to the Brendan Sorsby situation?
0: No, I don't think we paid enough attention in listening to Cincinnati sit there and try to deny what it's essentially been confirmed.
1: Well, we all know they did.
0: They should.
1: And they leaked the information out. Once the Sorsby sued them to get out of the NIL, pay like the buyout, that's when the information all came out, and we found out Cincinnati knew the whole time.
0: Man, no, this I don't think it was overblown at all. He was under the age of 21 when he started betting. Then he bet on his own team. And then he continued to bet over multiple programs. No, I don't think we did this near enough. I think, and he got to keep the $3 million for going to Texas Tech without taking a snap. Are you kidding me? I think we underreacted.
1: No, I think everyone overreacted to it. Everybody, like, Jalen Carter was doing illegal street racing where one of his teammates died and kept playing.
0: Well, that's accurate.
1: Like, Ed Ogeron is still at LSU right now. The Sorsby thing, now don't get me wrong. They should have appealed. They should have suspended his backside. That's what it should have been at the end of the day. But if it had been a 3-game suspension instead of 2, I wouldn't have a problem with it because that's what they gave the coach that was in the exact same spot. But you need harsher rules than this at the end of the day. You need to make players employees where you can act or have them under some level of contract where you actually have the power to sue them legally. And they didn't do this. So, yeah, I think everybody kind of freaked out a little bit too much. Also, the kid was never going to play. So I don't know why. And I kept saying that over and over again. He wasn't going to play. He's not going to play. No, don't freak out about this. But everybody likes to freak out. Yeah, it is what it is. Sorsby, they just had to walk that out. But I do think, for gosh sakes, we have people who sexually assaulted women on campuses right now playing college football.
0: Well, that's also
1: true. The betting's wrong. There should have been a suspension. Man, it's not close to what's happening all over college athletics, though.
4: Absolutely love the Michigan pick. So I'm giving it to Will. Also, I'm never going to splurge on sunglasses. That's just...
1: It's terrible.
4: Just to lose them. Yeah,
1: yeah.
4: I'm good.
1: We'll break them.
0: Man, that says a whole lot more about you than it does the sunglasses, does it not?
1: Yeah, yeah. I'm gonna lose or break those sunglasses. That's exactly what's going to happen.
0: Riley, if I get you a nice pair of sunglasses, you will look at yourself in the mirror in the Budweiser Studios every day, and you'll be a leather jacket short of... Yeah, I hear you laughing, but you're
1: no, here's the thing. There is no better quality of the glass... The sunglasses from a $30 sunglass to a $220 sunglass. The quality is no different. So you're like, I don't know what I'm paying for on that. Now, I'm not going out, like, I made the joke about $5 gas station sunglasses. I have 2015 vision, so any distortion whatsoever gives me a headache. Mm. So I have to go spend, you know, knock arounds or Gooder or something like that, $20, $25,
0: now, $30. Gooder still solid.
1: Yeah, yeah. So, but I'm not going to drop $220 on a pair of sunglasses. Just for me to break them or lose them. And I don't feel like there's an increase in quality.
0: How about an update from Inglewood? You know, where the Rams play, but we're not allowed to call it SoFi Stadium. We call it Inglewood.
1: Jeff says, splurge on a watch? Question mark. Feels like a Tyler Ivins question.
0: Maybe. I don't know. We'll talk about it. Do we want to talk about it now, or do you want to talk about the fact that Switzerland just took a 2-0 lead?
1: Here's what I want from you. You guys sent us a number of what might have been with Tennessee Athletics. We're going to read those next. If you have one, we're talking about it's Derek Rogers' 35th birthday. To me, one of the biggest might have been in Tennessee Athletics history. I want your what might have been from Tennessee Athletics history now at 656-9900.
0: He's Will West, Tyler Ivins, 2-0 Switzerland. More to get to from West Knoxville Chrysler Dodge Jeep Ram. 79 days away until it's football time in Tennessee. 99.1 Sports Animal.
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5: With rain moving in, the volume is continuing to build. 40 westbound through and out of town. 40 eastbound past Cedar Bluff, westbound past Lovell Road, and on 640 eastbound right up to 75 north. You're lining up there as well. Continuing to see heavy volume on Kingston Pike through Farragut, and now slowing southbound to Alcoa Highway in front of the airport.
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7: A better life with Dr. Sanjay Gupta.
8: Heart disease is still the leading cause of death here in the United States and around the world. But what if there was something you could do earlier in life to reduce the odds of becoming a statistic? Well, here in the United States, tens of millions of adults already take a statin to lower their cholesterol. But new guidance put out by the American College of Cardiology and the American Heart Association now emphasize that treating high cholesterol sooner could significantly reduce a person's lifetime risk of heart attack or stroke. How early are we talking? In your 30s, believe it or not. Of course, you need to talk to your doctor about whether statins are right for you, but you should know that the evidence is really starting to stack up that shows the earlier you get a jump on reducing lifelong exposure to plaque-causing lipids and lipoproteins, the better the odds are going to be for you. Make sure you get your cholesterol checked. That's the first step. I'm Dr. Sanjay Gupta, helping you live a better life.
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1: All right, we asked the question on the text line. Give me your... It's Derek Rogers' 35th birthday. He's to me... 35. He is one of the biggest what might have been in Tennessee athletics history. We asked you who yours are. Dax says Chuck Webb, fantastic one. Charles says Caden Salter. Tennessee gave Caden Salter every opportunity. I also
2: Multiple
1: did it this way.
2: Opportunities.
1: Everybody has tried to give Caden Salter an opportunity. Tennessee. Jamie Chadwell got something out of him at Liberty, but then at Colorado he couldn't play. So I just don't think he's very good. I don't think he's good enough to play at this level. So beyond the stuff, the behavioral issues, playing with the wrong crowd, Caden Salter, I just don't think is good enough to play at a power conference level.
2: Okay, power conference, I'm saying. Yeah. Is he an FCS level quarterback?
1: No, but he's a group of six. Yeah. Group of six. Josh on the text line, Jansen Jackson.
2: There it is.
1: I do wonder with Jansen, I have asked the question many times amongst other media members, if Tennessee would have held Jansen Jackson accountable for his earlier stuff, does something happen? And I will tell you that there are a couple people who knew about some other situations I didn't, who told me, no, Jansen was just, he had some problems. Like, he's in prison and killed his cellmate. And yeah. Oh, yeah.
3: For those of you who can't see through the radio, which, obvious, my eyes just got about as large as the saucers that are in front of it. Are you kidding me? He killed somebody in prison?
1: Yeah. That is what I was told. So... Yeah, so that is part of it. Let's see, John Gruden. I will tell you. Can
2: Don't
1: I tell you something
2: it.
1: Point blank? I'm going to tell you point blank what happened before Butch was hired. I was contacted by whenever Tennessee was going through the decade of dysfunction, you'd have all these boosters who wouldn't say a word to me. See him at charity events and stuff like that. They wouldn't say a word. And then when Tennessee was in a coaching change, here they come. Right,
3: your phone's ringing.
1: Oh yeah. And then 3 years later, the next 3 years, they wouldn't say a word to me. And then after that, here we go. And a lot of it, I had to learn. And thank God for Jimmy Hyams when the Dooley hire happened, because I kind of had the reputation about I'd be the guy that I would say it. You know what I mean? I was kind of a little punk. You know what I mean? I ain't gonna lie to you. But 16 years ago, but I was a bit of a punk, and so I was just turned to punch bull guy. I didn't care or hand grenade in the hornet's nest. But I would say it, and if they wanted something, like if there was something that needed to be said, people would give it to me. Well, early on, right there in the Dooley thing, I watch people get okey-doked in the media right now doing it. They're trying to feed you what they want so they can paint the administration into a corner.
2: Yeah, sure.
1: But I had boosters reach out to me saying, we're hiring John Gruden. It's happening tonight. I reached out to Hyams because he was a sports director at that time. Jimmy says, I am really good friends with one of Gruden's really good friends. I have asked him. He does not believe that John – he said John likes to walk people down the aisle and then run off before the ceremony starts. But he likes to walk down the aisle to be wanted, and he likes to take off. So I don't know if we're comfortable going with that, even though your two sources are very, very good. And then I had somebody else in the athletics department that I reached out to then later on, so we didn't run with it. And I'm sitting there, and it's like – It's the night that everything's happening with Butch. Tennessee went to Charlie Strong, Dave Hart did, and he's the coach of Louisville at the time. And I don't remember what the guy's name was, Tom Jurevich, is that his name or something like that? There was the AD at Louisville. When everybody knew Tennessee was going after Charlie Strong, said, we'll make him the highest paid coach in the country. So Tennessee kept coming, they all kept offering Charlie Strong more money. Finally, Tennessee walks away at a little over $4 million, which was crazy money at that time, right? So when that happens, the boosters get mad. Two of them reach out to me. We're going to get John Gruden right now. An employee at the athletics department that I knew when I used to do softball stuff, was working in football office at the time, reaches out to me and says, Dave Hart's threatening to sue for circumventing powers promised under his contract if the boosters take this hire from him. Because contractually, it's his decision.
2: Wow.
1: He goes to Butch Jones.
2: Wow.
1: He goes to Butch Jones that night. 45 minutes. Hires Butch. Butch had already taken the Colorado job. Hadn't said anything, but had already accepted a Colorado job. Already told his team he was going there. I know that because I'll just say there is a very, very, very, very, very, very, very well-known media member right now in the Southeastern Conference who we know, who told us the story because he was covering Colorado at the time. And Butch tells Colorado he's taking the job. He gets turned down by Kentucky during that cycle. They hired Mark Stoops instead. And then he's taking the Colorado job. Dave Hart's in a bad spot, so just goes and hires Butch. Then says, oh, we interviewed for 2 days, and we know it's all just dog crap, yeah. Right, that it didn't happen. I still don't know to this day if John Gruden was really going to take the job or not, or if Jimmy's buddy was right, that's super good friends with John Gruden, and I know this guy's good friends with John Gruden, just within the couple of conversations I've had with him through Jimmy and through John Adams. If Jimmy's buddy's right, and Gruden wanted you to walk him down the aisle, and then he wouldn't say, I'd do it again. So I don't know what the answer is, but the Gruden thing, there was a belief of people cutting big old checks at Tennessee that Gruden was going to take this job and they were going to hire this job because Dave Hart embarrassed. If you remember, that was the same trip they did where Peyton and Dave Hart go to Oklahoma State, go to Lubbock, go to Stillwater.
2: The front porch.
1: And they're sitting on the front porch of Mike Gundy's, and Gundy gets a bunch of pictures taken and stuff like that with him, with Peyton and Dave Hart sitting on the porch.
3: Pay raise.
1: And got himself, well, what he wanted was control of his schedule, because the AD still had the schedule. He was mad the AD was playing Mississippi State at a conference.
3: Oh.
1: And that's so he used leveraged that, has it in the newspaper, to get that raise. And so boosters thought Dave Hart embarrassed him, and they were, and I'm dead serious, these people would know. We're getting John Gruden. And
2: that being said.
1: But what might have been, I think it's a fair what might have been.
2: So I'm going to ask you.
1: Yeah.
2: Everything off the table, you and me.
1: Do I think John Gruden would have taken the job?
2: Do you think John Gruden would have been the head coach of the University of Tennessee?
1: I think if they would have given in to a couple of the demands. Jimmy's reported this, and from what I know Jimmy. You know what I mean? Like, if Jimmy has ever missed anything, it's because he got lied to by multiple people who knew. Right? Like,
3: yeah.
1: That point blank. And people know about the Jeff Brohm thing. Brohm got offered the job, and a bunch of boosters blew it up. Like, and Brohm was already collecting a coaching staff. Like, that's real. And then
2: Do you want me to add to it?
1: Yeah.
2: Brohm's secondary coach, coached at Iowa State, called me 3 days and said, where's a good place to move my kids to?
1: Yeah. I mean, it was done.
2: Brohm was
1: done. It was done. And then some boosters
2: went. And I was barely back in this market, folks. Yeah. I know it
1: was
2: happening.
1: There were boosters who weren't even mad at Brohm. They hated John Curry.
2: Yes.
1: And they wanted to just napalm him. And John Curry did that to himself.
2: Yeah.
1: By not being a nice guy. And so these boosters went and told the then president of the university, if you do this, we're yanking our money. So then Tennessee was like, well, we couldn't negotiate the buyout. We're going to move on to something else. But it was done. Like, so do I think Gruden would have taken the job? If what he wanted, reportedly, was control of the academic side for players so that he could, yeah.
2: Lesser GPAs get him on the roster.
1: But I'll tell you know what Jeremy Pruitt told us?
2: Oh, okay.
1: Nick Saban at Bama did it. You know what I mean? Nick Saban had it at Bama.
2: With Jimmy within arm's reach of where Chris Menard is.
1: Yeah. And we're like, Jeremy? Jimmy's a real journalist, dude. Don't say this stuff out loud. What are you doing?
2: Me, Will, and Jeremy Pruitt are out there looking like a scene out of King of the Hill holding a beer on the roadside. Like,
1: and
2: hey, boys.
1: And then Jimmy said over there, like, Jimmy's a capital J journalist, dude. Don't say that in front of Hyams. What are you doing, Jeremy? But other schools, like Saban had that where.
2: Is it Saban's doing it down
1: in
2: Tuscaloosa?
1: Yeah, he did. And he said,
2: Jeremy.
1: He said, Florida State can't even cheat right. They ain't got no money. We're sitting there having to do the secondary. The guys in the secondary.
2: That's right.
1: Me and the defense coordinator have to do the guys in the secondary's homework. What do I know about calculus? And I'm like, oh, my gosh.
3: Oh,
1: Jeremy, Jimmy's a real reporter, dude. Jimmy's like an adult. Don't say that for the adults. But it was – if they would have given it to him, he would have taken it, I believe.
2: So the answer – let me reset the question. All that aside, just John Gruden –
1: could they have had John Gruden? Yes, they could have had John Gruden. What they would have had to give them would have destroyed Tennessee from the NCAA, especially after Lane Kiffin and you know, y'all know he's my guy, and Bruce Pearl put a bullseye on Tennessee.
2: It's Will West, Tyler Ivins. No Huddle's on the way next on the station with the Vols play. Can you believe we're 79 days away to the home opener? Tyler and Will, afternoons on the station with the Vols play, 99.1 The Sports Animal.
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8: You are looking at some heavy volume now on the interstate between downtown and Campbell Station Road, both directions, as well as 640, both directions, between I-75 and I-40. You've got heavy volume continuing, Oak Ridge Highway through Carnes, especially around Shod Road, Ball Road, and Harrell Road.
9: 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Kadunza, Middlebrook Pike and on Alcoa Highway. 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
8: Sherry Bigler, Pete Michaels Traffic.
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10: 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Will West, we're here at West Knoxville Chrysler Dodge Jeep Ram. This is the next stop on the Tyler and Will Big Ticket 2026 Tour, where you can officially become a finalist for season tickets to Tennessee football, men's basketball, women's hoops, baseball, softball, and the Ice Bears. But Will West, here on June the 18th, we're playing what could have been.
11: Yeah, what might have been is Derek Rogers' 35th birthday. And if you remember, Derek was a first-team All-SEC player his sophomore year, got suspended the next August. He says he failed three. It was just, they didn't say unspecified violation of team rules. He said it was three failed drug tests, goes to Tennessee Tech, never really does anything there. Even though it was a lower level and he was that dominant, bounces around practice squads, got a year in the NFL with the Colts, didn't play a lot, back to practice squad, CFL played 1 year, CFL practice squad. That was the end of it. And I've always thought what might have been, because Derek Rogers was elite talent. I mean, just literally as talented of a wide receiver as has ever stepped foot on campus at the University of Tennessee. Multiple people. Scott was one of them. Charles, they both say Newkeese Richardson. I wonder if Newkeese Richardson was ever any good. Because Newkeese Richardson never played anywhere else. Or maybe just look, there's sometimes Tennessee, it was not the best situation for him to be there in 2008 with Lane, or 2009 with Lane.
10: Right.
11: Because you were definitely not going to get any level of, he was not going to get matured playing under Lane, especially at that Lane and Ogeron, especially in that era. But I also wonder, he was so small, I wonder if he was actually any good. Or if they just missed in recruiting on him. But the Newkeese Richardson thing, by the way, it was Newkeese. And if you remember, I don't remember who the other player was. Newkeese and somebody else used like an air rifle. Held the dude up. He didn't have any money, so he offered him his cheeseburgers. One of the funniest interviews ever after that robbery, quotation figures, attempt. But that was one that Tennessee tried to cover up Jansen Jackson on. And so somebody just happens to leak Jansen Jackson standing as the lookout outside of the pilot then on Cumberland Avenue on a random YouTube channel with nothing else posted to it, and they email every media member that link. From a random email address. And we all got it, where because Tennessee was saying, oh, Jansen Jackson wasn't there. And it was There's Jansen Jackson on video on the security
10: what was
11: footage.
10: The email address?
11: From the, I don't even remember.
10: Anonymous
11: fan. I don't remember. We all
10: 14,
11: got it.
10: 14, 14.
11: We all got it, dude. It was so funny. like the Lane era was so comical. Like I kind of wish it would have kept going just for fun's sake. He would have won a ton of games and this place would have been burned to the ground by the NCAA by the time it was done.
10: Hey, wait,
11: Phil says Tyler Smith.
10: So Tyler's, I'm not going to tell that story.
11: No. Yeah, well, but
10: do I?
11: There's a.
10: Can I just
11: the gun charge with the car with all that? You know what I mean with Tyler Smith, and then you go beat Kansas without him, right? Like, but okay, can I tell you the story? I'll tell you any worse story that I don't think I've told you. Maybe I've told you.
10: Then I'll tell the cleanup story.
11: Okay.
10: If it wasn't for Tyler Smith tipping me with the money he got paid to come to Tennessee, I wouldn't have been able to afford to pay my rent in college. But Tyler would only come to another Tyler to pour his drinks at a certain restaurant. I don't care. If you guys know me, you guys know I used to bartend at Bar Knoxville. I might have been there the night that happened. Tyler Smith, Brian Williams, and the basketball players used to come. Tyler Smith almost whooped Brian Williams
11: backside.
10: Times.
11: Yeah.
10: Tyler Smith would show up to the bar. Tyler Smith did the same thing every Thursday night. He'd walk up. He'd take a $100 bill. He'd sit it on the bar. I would serve him a new drink. And I would just take the change that I left behind every time and take it out of the change. He would drink two Hennessy and Cokes max. He never got intoxicated. He would just slow sip it and babysit it. He'd always have a different girl with him every Thursday. She'd do like two or three shots and a beer. So at the end of the night, his tab was always like $58, maybe $60. Again, he wasn't a big drinker. He was just there to quietly socialize with the girl and be there for his teammates. That guy would slide me the $40, $45 that were left on the bar I kept changing out of, and then he'd hand me an additional $100 at the end of it. Anytime another bartender or even a girl tried to be like, hi, can I get you anything? Tyler, what up? And it was always me and him. That guy tipped me no less than $120 every Thursday for like five straight months.
11: That is strong.
10: And that's how I paid my
11: can
10: rent.
11: Can I tell you where he might have got some of his money?
10: Yeah, tell me.
11: I've told you guys that I once worked with a catering company in town that would host recruits. And they needed somebody that would drop off a plates with and things like that with envelopes of cash taped underneath them. I was the guy.
10: How do you do that with all the food on the plate?
11: I was the guy.
10: Yeah.
11: Tyler Smith was the first one I ever did. And he didn't come
10: That's
11: here.
10: That's our connection.
11: He didn't come here. He went to Iowa.
10: Yeah.
11: So, and if you remember, Tennessee turned him in for recruiting because he took their money and then went somewhere else.
10: Yes.
11: And then he ended up coming here anyway. Josh says it's J.J. Peterson ever made it to campus. Everybody in recruiting, I know. Eric Kane.
10: Remember the Eric Kane stories?
11: Yeah. Everybody thought J.J. Peterson. They just kept telling me how great he's going to be. And it just never worked out.
10: I've got a new school one.
11: Yeah.
10: Riley Haltom, go hot. This is where I know you. I know, Riley, look, you're young. You're 22. You're youth. What could have been had Jacoby Thomas stayed here?
12: Ooh.
10: Or does Jacoby Thomas not become Jacoby Thomas without Miami?
12: It's a good question. I don't know that Jacoby Thomas is going. I don't know that Jacoby Thomas turns into Jacoby Thomas at Tennessee. That's why this whole conversation is a little interesting to me, because so many of these players, I don't know how many of them are just going to be the level of player that they are regardless of where they go. A lot of times it is situation, fits, so many different things
11: player
12: that play into development, environment, so many
11: culture,
12: things go into what makes a player turn into who they are ultimately. And so that's why a lot of times I feel like this is a fruitless discourse that people talk about when they're like, oh, but what if Tennessee had gotten this guy? It's like, you don't know that guy turns into, all conference player at Tennessee. He got a very specific, it comes down to the weight regimen, the schedule that he's on day to day. Like all of these things are going to be different place to place. Different players react to different things in different ways. You don't know that thing is going to stay the same at the University of Tennessee versus, say Alabama or Kentucky or wherever else.
11: Jay on the text line says Michael Penix Jr. That's one of those.
10: There it is.
11: Penix, I mean, he was the player of the year in the highest level of football in Florida. And Tennessee just told him no thanks after Philip Wolmer tells him when he takes over as AD, no, we're still on your scholarship. Then they yank it, the coaches do, when they come in. But I do wonder with Penix, if he has, because I'm telling you, I've been told this by people who coached against them, and I brought it up to you and Eric Kane when it happened, and I went to and Ainge ended up being told by somebody on the team, Pruitt wasn't letting Jim Chaney run his stuff. So if, like, he let Jim Chaney run the offense, like, Penix would have crushed it here. If he doesn't, though, then you're in trouble. You know what I mean? Like, that's not a great situation. So I wonder, would Penix have been as good as Penix was had he not played for Kalen DeBoer? If you play for Josh Heupel, it's one thing. You play if it was just Jim, if Jim Chaney was the head coach,
10: yeah,
11: that's a completely different thing too. But with Pruitt, I don't know that any quarterback was ever going to succeed here with Jeremy Pruitt as their coach. So I wonder, Penix is what might have been, but not having Pruitt. Okay, if you'd have hired Mike Leach, like, I mean, Curry was getting Mike Leach.
10: If Leach is here, Penix never gets let go. And
11: yes,
10: Penix,
11: if
10: Penix
11: Leach
10: has
11: is here,
10: a Heisman Trophy candidate.
11: Penix is here.
10: Candidacy here. Yes, he does. Yes,
11: Tennessee's
10: he does.
11: Unbelievable in 2 years.
10: Hmm?
11: You had a bunch of weird press conferences and stuff like that.
10: What you thought you were getting with Hendon and Josh, you were getting with Leach.
11: You'd have had Penix. That with, yes.
10: Yes.
11: And you'd have had it how many years early, right? So, yeah. That. So, I mean, that's just... You had a shot at it, but there's a lot of those. A lot of those. John says Bryce Brown. Jason and Seymour says Elena Deladon came to UT. Did Elena Deladon ever think about trying to come here?
10: Wait, what?
11: I don't even know anything about that. John says Legend Bay. Oh, man, Legend Bay is another one of those guys I kept hearing about. Corey says Donnie Tindall.
10: Hang on. No, we don't know about Legend Bay yet. We just assume Legend Bay is going to end up that whole thing with Ohio State if that ends up playing out the way it does. I want to see Legend Bay be good first before we start saying that.
11: Yeah, that he could have been. Yeah. I don't even know. Yeah, no, I'll agree with that because, again, how many times have we pointed out?
10: Did Legend Bay did Legend Bay end up at LSU or
11: Ohio
10: OSU?
11: State.
10: OSU, okay, I thought yeah. so. Yeah.
11: So I don't know if he's going to be good or not. Yeah, Brandon Warren, a couple of people have brought up. That's really, really good.
10: Jules on the text line. What if Butch didn't fumble Trevor Lawrence?
11: I will tell you what Butch ran fumbled Trevor Lawrence. Trevor Lawrence's dad ain't stupid, and if you come here running read option and you're Trevor Lawrence good, it's stupid.
10: Have a speedy recovery, Jules. We heard about the torn Achilles.
11: Oh.
10: The popped Achilles. Yeah. She's on vacation with her family, and she pops her Achilles.
11: Oh, that sucks.
10: Yeah, so keep your foot up. Prop it up. We'll see you in 12 months, girl. Traffic outside the doors of West Knoxville Chrysler Dodge Jeep Ram. Snow Huddle continues.
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1: To the west of town and 640 eastbound ramp to 75 north, heading out to Work Rex, 275 southbound near 640, Alcala Highway near Pellissippi, and on Jake Thomas Road at the Parkway in Pigeon Forge.
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3: Real quick, you bring up a great point. Because we always talk about quarterbacks that were committed or wanted to come here and didn't come here. I don't know if Bryce Petty would have been great here. I think Taj Boy would have been great here.
4: Or at least very good.
3: I know this is going to sound stupid for me to say. I've got a very, very, very, very good, almost no feeling that if Penix is here with Mike Leach, it's unworthy.
4: It's next level. It's
3: next level.
4: It would have been. It absolutely would have been. LaMarcus Coker, that is a very good one. LaMarcus Coker, from what I understand, I was told at the time that he failed 4 drug tests. And what was the funny part was that you could at that time just say, I'm going to fail this drug test, and you don't have to take the drug test. And he still would tell him, nope, not going to fail. I was told that at the time by someone in the football office. Corey says Donnie Tindall.
3: Okay, so let's have the DT conversation.
4: Donnie,
3: tell him the right click part of the document saved.
4: Yeah. Here was a problem with Donnie, and I don't know if it was Donnie or if it was Big Gulp who did it. But
3: I'm sorry, who?
4: Big Gulp, the guy that was his chief of staff or whatever, his director of staff, whatever it was.
3: I just need reference.
4: For people who were around at that time, you know who Big Gulp was.
3: I just need reference.
4: That's
3: a frame.
4: Somebody, they tried to blame somebody else at Southern Miss for the fact that they paid players. And I'll be real. So at the time, the way it went was you could reach out to the NCAA before you hired somebody, and they'd tell you if they have anything on them. Well, that was kind of the unwritten, unspoken.
3: Nice.
4: We're going after this guy. No, we're not going after that guy. So when there were all these guys in cycles who just kept getting passed over for jobs, it was because the NCAA were looking at something. And you didn't want to be the guy that brings them in, and you're done. There was nothing on Donnie. And then the Southern Miss stuff comes up where they did the thing you couldn't do then. You could have had somebody else hand the prepaid Visa cards to the player. You can't be on the staff handing the prepaid Visa card to the player. If a booster does, it's fine. You can't personally do it. They were doing it. So they created a document somehow making themselves saying they're not guilty. Somebody else was that was on the staff there that was still at Southern Miss at the time. And there were people that legit were like lifers at UT who got ran off by John Gilbert and Dave Hart at the time. And they got ran off. And one of those people who didn't get run off but left of their own volition, the reason why was able to show them, you can just go to the desktop, right-click, and see what date the document was created. And no one did that. They just looked at the document and said, oh, there you go. This is all the documentation we need. This was created 11 days ago. You're fired. I mean, so he left while the getting was good. And when he found that, because the people who were in charge, why do I say under no circumstances let Danny White leave? Because this is the kind of AD stuff you were dealing with in the past where someone would catch you to cover you from your coach getting you jacked by the NCAA and you would want to run him off. That's what Tennessee was during the decade of dysfunction. That's the kind of leadership you had there. But Donnie was a good coach. I don't know how good of a coach he was going to be, but because of the way all that handled, he got a 10-year show cause, right? Yeah, it was a 10-year show cause. Yeah. So it runs until... It ran until April 7th, 2026.
3: Oh, Donnie, welcome back.
4: It's tied for the longest ever show cause in NCAA history with, you know who? Dave Bliss.
3: Oh, that X gets the square.
4: Dave Bliss. Yeah. So it's the most severe Dave penalty. Bliss. It's tied for the most severe penalty in the history of NCAA sports. So I don't know what Donnie's doing now, but he was a good coach. I don't know if he was great. I don't know. Look, I don't believe you'd have what you had with Rick Barnes. There were also some real good Christian kids that came here that did not mesh with Donnie and his style. So I do wonder what kind of – you know what I mean? I don't know how well it would have gone.
3: Ah, that's right.
4: But I thought Donnie was a good coach. When they hired him, I thought it was a good hire. I asked people who would know in Indianapolis, did Tennessee reach out to you, didn't do their due diligence? Yep, absolutely did.

0: Yeah, that's right. Dave Bliss, who had to resign from Baylor because he was trying to falsely paint his deceased player as a drug dealer.
1: Yeah. Yep.
0: That stand-up guy, Dave Bliss.
1: Yeah, yeah. And Donnie got so – but I will also say this. When you see something like that happen, it's catching Al Capone with mail fraud. When you see, when you would see the NCAA back then nail somebody, like, whether it's true or not, the NCAA was of the belief that catching Bruce with the barbecue was catching Al Capone with mail fraud. That we needed to, we got to do something. We're going to find whatever it takes to get this guy out of here. We're going to get him out of here. Now, whether that's true or not with Bruce, I don't know, because I've never seen a smoking gun with that with Bruce. Some of the stuff that happened with Hugh Freeze, the check with, if you remember, it was Chip Kelly wrote a check to a handler of players, a personal check. So they had the copy of the check. The NCAA did. He got a show cause while he was in the NFL. That's why it took a little while for him to get a job when he came back and got the UCLA gig. But, like, at that time, if they catch you with something, they're going to find out. They're just going to charge you with what they have and then hit you with whatever level of penalty they can hit you with. And it really wasn't about the how egregious that specific thing was versus, is there a body of work we know that happened that we don't have a, that we don't have full on proof of, and we just need you out of college athletics? And I've always wondered with Donnie if that was the case. Donnie was a nice guy. I lied. Donnie, like, his, we used to do another car dealership years ago. Josh and I did remotes there. His wife worked there at sales. We'd see Donnie every time we were there, and he'd come in, have lunch with his wife, dap it up with us, and stuff like that. Sure enough, though, Donnie's people tried to put out that he wasn't going to get anything, and Tennessee needs to keep him to media members.
0: Of course,
1: and I didn't run with it. Jimmy didn't run with it. I don't know if Josh ever had it. I never asked him. We didn't run with it. And the next time we were there, Donnie walks in. He snubs me on the fist bump.
0: Oh, snubbed. No, Donnie.
1: Snubbed. Because I wouldn't put his, it, like, his, I wouldn't put something that I knew was a lie.
0: You were peddling lies.
1: I wasn't willing to peddle the lie. Yes.
0: Then you keep your fist bump, Donnie.
1: I know. But he snubbed me on the fist bump. Nah, that's fine. I still wish him well. I thought he was a really nice guy outside of, you know, that.
0: Traffic outside the doors of West Knoxville Chrysler Dodge Jeep Ram. Kennedy right now and his staff would love the opportunity to tell you more about the summer sell down event. Those details next. Tyler and Will, we continue next. Walker Springs and Kingston Pike.
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3: You're backing up very quickly now due to this wreck on 275 southbound, ramp to 640. Also working a wreck on Alcoa Highway near Pellissippi and one in Sevier County on Jake Thomas Road at the Parkway. Heavy volume continuing, 40 westbound out of town, both directions between Cedar Bluff and Pellissippi, and westbound past Lovell Road. 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Sherry Bigler, Pete Michaels Traffic.
0: 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It's happening ahead of the Cathedral opening August 1st. Let Kennedy Sizemore and the staff here. That is at West Knoxville Chrysler Dodge Jeep Ram. Be able to assist you as USS continues to bring you No Huddle. You just said something during that reset I think you should say on the air.
1: What did I say? Oh, the decade of dysfunction was a trip.
0: Wild.
1: It was a trip. There was crazy stuff happening all the time. It was like as crazy as you think it was. Put that on meth, and that's how crazy it was. And
0: remember,
1: and
0: I'm
1: set
0: in Iowa.
1: This
0: for
1: in a
0: all
1: trailer
0: this.
1: Park. Like, that's how crazy it was. And I can say this. I'm from South Knoxville. Y'all aren't. But but there's
0: thank
1: dude,
0: you.
1: There was like every week something insane. Every 2 weeks something insane was happening. Like, insane. Constantly.
0: Okay, so you're doing middays with Josh, and it's just like, hey, we got some news. Of course we do.
1: Just train wreck upon train wreck upon train wreck. And Josh, like, Josh is the kind of guy that, like, when Josh was, I met Josh when I think he was 22.
0: And he had a full beard, yeah.
1: No. He was already like a 58-year-old man. Yeah. You know what I mean? Like a 22, Josh was. Like, Josh Ward, you'd let him
0: does he still wear his shawl
1: be
0: like
1: the executor
0: now?
1: Of your will while he was 21 years of age. Like, just straight up, you would. Like, Josh is just a stand-up, straight dude. You know what I mean? Straight-laced dude. He really is a good dude. But Josh would be trying to not just be, I'm just hammering everything because I'm still a punk. And I'm just like, oh, this is the craziest thing ever. And saying whatever the crazy thing was, I'd be like, that's crazy. And I would point out all the reasons it was crazy. But people were still like, it was, you know, there's an old school mindset then.
0: Sure.
1: Where you don't say anything about the program and the police are out to get our players, even though they roughed up women. And we're getting threats on social media all the time because Twitter was the thing then. And that's what Twitter was for, is to threaten people with a, you know, public profiles. And so, but it was, I mean, dude, it was insane. All the things that happened, especially under Dave Hart. It was so crazy under Dave Hart. And there was not a moment they didn't screw something up. And I had like two buddies of mine that worked at the athletics department for a long time there. And like, they come up to me one time. They're like, dude, why do you always have to be talking about us bleeping up? And I'm like, why do you always have to be bleeping up? That's why. I'm like, and I'm aware you're not personally bleeping up. You do a good job.
0: Yes.
1: And a lot of that's when Dave Hart got here. One of the things, or when Danny White got here, one of the things Danny did that I applauded was we all knew that there were these brilliant people at Tennessee that were given zero opportunity because the crazy people were in charge, right? And they wouldn't listen to the reasonable, smart people.
0: Right.
1: And one of the things that Danny White did was empower the really intelligent people at Tennessee. And, hey, guess what? It worked out, right? Like, it's gone super well for you ever since. So, but, dude, it was insane, all the things that were happening nonstop during the decade of dysfunction. It was wild. And I'm going to be real. It all might be my fault, because it all started right when I started doing this for a living. I started doing this on this station in April of 2007. I joined the company in January 2007.
0: How do you know it just
1: wasn't? It all went to pot from there.
0: How do you know it just wasn't the Lord himself being like, my son?
1: Hey, yes, here, Will. Here's content literally always. You know what I mean? Like,
0: I need you in this position for what is about to happen.
1: Yeah, I don't even know, man. But it was buck wild. Jonas says, are we talking about Vestal, South Knoxville crazy? Oh, yeah, man. Oh, yeah.
0: Oh, yeah. I love how our listeners just get the show.
1: Yes.
0: I just love, they just get it.
1: But, dude,
0: I love that you guys just get it.
1: I mean, whatever you think the Dave Hart era was, it was so much. So they had this thing, and I did this, and I ended up winning an award for it, right?
0: Okay.
1: And it was like the one of two, well, I won some awards for news, like breaking news and stuff like that, and then for sports casts on News Talk. But the one thing I won an award for is I brought Brian Rice in when he was just filling with us every now and again. He was working at the athletics department full time. And I said, I need you, I'm going to lay all this out, and I need you to tell me if I'm wrong. And I had 13 sources on it. I had 11 while I was doing it, before I did it. While I was doing it, two other people who were associate ADs at the time were like, yes, everything you're saying there is true. And I just went through the whole thing, because what everybody told me was, Dave got into this John Gordon stuff, like the energy bus and energy vampires and all this stuff. But it got to this, and which is all good stuff, right? John Gordon's great. But they took it to this weird place where they would be like, if you pointed, it was the Emperor's New Clothes, where if you pointed out that the Emperor's naked, well, you're an energy vampire. You're just being negative. So we got to get you out of here for being negative. So if you pointed out the obvious negative thing, they would want to run you off. And I had 11 people at the athletics department all hit me with this. And I set Brian Rice across from me. And I said, B. Rice, B. Rice is my dude. But Brian Rice, I'll tell you one thing. Brian Rice is going to be honest with you. And he will tell you if you're wrong, especially if you're wrong. He loves that university. If you're wrong about his university, Brian Rice will shut you down. And so we ended up winning an award out of that segment. We just went for like 35 minutes straight, just blew through breaks, all that. And it was just laying all the case of what these 11 people at the athletics department had told me about all the crazy. It was stuff, like I said, where they would run people off for pointing out this coach is about to get us in big time trouble with the NCAA and we're going to be on probation. Well, you're an energy vampire. You're negative. We got to get you out of here. Hey, it's a bad idea to let Butch take the national championship trophy and put it under the stairs and put the Gator Bowl trophy in front where the national championship trophy was. You got to get out of here. And they just ran people left and right. I mean, lifers who would have jumped on a grenade literally for the University of Tennessee. And they're just running them off left and right because they're energy vampires. It was wild, dude, all the stuff that happened during that time. I got to, like, again,
0: to be a fly on the wall,
1: you couldn't write it as fiction because no one would believe it. It would be too unbelievable as fiction what the decade of dysfunction was at the University of Tennessee, which, again, is why I say when y'all get on the text line trying to come after Danny White, I'm like, You get on your knees and you thank the good Lord for that, man. You thank the good Lord for Randy Boyd. You thank the good Lord for Don DeBlobin. And you thank the good Lord for Danny White. And when the rest of it, we'll figure out. You know what I mean? Because I've seen all the rest of it. And you don't want any part of that.
0: I don't know how we're going to be able to start Bitch Cut after that last 28 minutes. Nah, 17 minutes. I think that's going to be a go back and check out the podcast moment. Available thanks to our friends over at Heritage Realty On Demand, archived, 991thesportsanimal.com. We're being brought to you by Donis and Spas of Athens. And we are here at West Knoxville Chrysler Dodge Jeep Ram as Riley Halton fires away. This is Start Bitch Cut.
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0: He is Riley Haltom. 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
6: Steal their talent, birthday edition. You got the football skills of Bruce Smith turning 63, the football skills of Antonio Gates turning 46, or the baseball skills of Lou Brock. Rest in peace.
1: This is pretty easy to me.
0: Is that the right order?
1: I'm going to start Bruce. I'm going to bench Lou Brock.
0: Lou Brock was phenomenal, but does Lou Brock translate over
1: to... I don't know if he's translates to today's game, but if he could... Ooh. And I'm going to cut Antonio Gates, good as he was.
0: I'm going to start Mr. 200. 200 sacks.
1: Think about what quality edge rushers get paid now. Hey, think about what mediocre, what slightly good edge rushers get paid now. What if you were one of the five best who's ever done it?
0: You know, we talk about records all the time that'll never be broken. Yeah. I don't know if anybody is going
1: to. Nobody's going
0: to. Miles Garrett claims he's going to try to sniff it.
1: Yeah, but Miles Garrett's even been pretty honest about the fact that I don't know if I'll get there, but I'll try. Right.
0: Start Bruce Smith. I'll bench Antonio Gates. In my opinion, you're a top five, top seven tight end in the sports history. I just don't know if Lou Brock translates over to today's game, but Lou Brock is one of the best baseball players ever to play the sport.
6: Which league is toughest to repeat in? The NBA, the NFL, or the MLB?
0: Start the NFL, bench the NBA, cut MLB. I just saw the Dodgers do it. I saw the Yankees do it multiple times in the late 90s. There are multiple teams who get back every year who are just they're an awful bullpen substitution away in the eighth inning from getting back to the World Series, and then all the Legos drop in a different direction.
1: I'm going to start the NBA. The reason why is I think it's tough to keep players now once they get a ring hungry. The second part is now the way they do the luxury tax situation, like James Dolan saying, we're not going to go to the second curtain. But, and I get it, the Celtics went to the second curtain to keep everybody there and ended up losing $500 million a year. You know what I mean? Like, I get it. You have to just choose to lose money to be good. And I'm gonna bench the NFL because I've seen people do it more recently, and I think you can, because of a hard salary cap, you can be in a situation where you can hang on to your team to win, too. And I'm going to cut Major League Baseball because it's his money.
0: If you have a great draft,
1: yeah,
0: and you can keep a lot of those cats on rookie deals, yep, you can go 2 to 4 years.
1: Yeah. Especially if you have a really good quarterback and you have him on his fourth and fifth year.
0: Yeah.
1: And you get to keep your offensive line, defensive line depth. Yeah. Now, once you start paying the quarterback $50 million a year, that becomes difficult.
6: Today's Go Fishing Day. Start bench cut fishing, camping, or hunting.
0: I'm going to start camping.
1: There you go.
0: I'm going to bench fishing. I'm going to cut hunting.
1: That is the correct order. I can't sit in the stand that long, y'all. I don't know how y'all do it. That is a different level of patience that y'all have. And also size of backside. Those little tree stands, deer stands, I don't know what they're like. Look, they might be great now, but back in the day, my big old butt couldn't fit on one. It's like one cheek.
0: I love being outdoors. And I know there's a lot of people who are going to be like, no, you can't take that with you. Sure, I can. You give me logs, a fire pit, a nice beverage, and a Bluetooth speaker, I'll come bring my rocking chair, tailgate chair out to a fire pit. I'll sit there and I don't care how many mosquitoes I got to smack, man. There's just something about looking up and seeing the stars with the fire pit glowing and then having just like some quiet music playing just briefly enough where you can hear it. I should say loud enough so you can hear it and you can briefly hum some of the lyrics. Yeah, Bluetooth speaker out around a campfire is where it's at. I haven't been camping in so long. The last time I went camping, I woke up to a bear going through a lot of the stuff on the campsite. That's true. We caught some fish and we tried to take the scales off and everything, pull the bones out, and the bear showed up and said, no, don't mind if I do. And it wasn't the Berenstain Bears, if that's what you were wondering.
6: Which secondary sporting event are you most likely to watch this weekend? With the College World Series, the U.S. Open, or the Cup Series at San Diego?
1: Ivan's going through looking through his betting app to find out which one.
0: Well, since we're going to hammer North Carolina and them disrupting the SEC's national championship streak, which, by the way, what did we tell everybody when the field of 64 was set? Oh, Tennessee got put in the same site as the soon-to-be national champions. Here it comes. Start the Men's College World Series. I'll bench the Open. I'll cut what's happening out in San Diego.
1: Hey, look, I haven't seen the leaderboard yet, but I really like the U.S. Open. I like because of how difficult the... Oh, yeah. We're 3-under after day one. 2-under for the only person who's finished that's on the leaderboard right now in Shinnecock Hills, which I like to say Shinnecock.
0: Careful.
1: So that is...
0: Careful.
1: That makes me happy as well. But the U.S. Open, I love that they just... Man, those fairways are like a dang parking lot. Like, it's just like we're shooting. It's like hitting the ball on asphalt. I absolutely love the U.S. Open. So I started. I'm going to bench NASCAR at San Diego. I will peek in on that to see. I don't love road racing, but I'll peek in on that since it's at a naval base and I support the troops. And I'm going to cut the College World Series.
0: You just don't like college baseball, do you?
1: No. I here's the thing. Baseball is incredibly tribal to me. I'm going to watch my team. That's it. You know what I mean? Like, I am a Dodger fan, and I'm an old-school Dodger fan, and that I want the Giants to lose all 162, right? And I enjoy their demise, and nothing against Tony Vitello. But I ended up, I was watching a bunch of Giants games in a row, and I ended up finding myself pulling for Tony Vitello, and I'm like, I can't do this anymore. I got to turn it. I can't watch it. So I watch my team. I watch the Dodgers. Like, am I going to sit and watch? We have a pretty good series, Guardians-Brewers.
0: Yeah.
1: Won't watch a pitch, because I have no rooting interest in it.
6: What's been the most surprising result of the World Cup so far? Portugal 1, Dominican Republic of Congo 1, Spain 0, Cape Verde 0, or Germany 7, Curacao 1?
1: Start Spain, bench Portugal, cut Germany. Now, early on in that Germany-Curacao match, 1-1. When it's 1-1 and it looks like they're playing with them all over the field evenly, and then they go to a hydration break, and then everything changes. But no, but surprising, start Spain, bench Portugal, cut Germany.
0: Yeah, because I have Spain winning the whole thing. And you going 0-0 with a squad making their World Cup debut. Start Spain, Cape Verde, you bench Portugal, the Dominican Congo, and then Germany, correct? Curacao. Another candidate, how about no goals at the 78th minute mark earlier today between Switzerland and Bosnia? There were no goals scored with 20 minutes remaining in regulation time. Do you know how many goals they scored? There were none. 5. What happened in the last 29 minutes with extra time?
1: Riley Halton put this out yesterday. Cape Verde has not just less, but a good bit less lower population than East Tennessee does. The entire country.
0: So good for you, Spain. Thanks for letting them hang around.
1: Yeah, 529,630 people there. We have about 800,000 in East Tennessee.
6: Shout out the goalkeeper. He's up to 10 million followers.
1: That's awesome.
0: Did you watch the game? Did he just have a game of his life, or is it because, it's Portugal and you didn't let, or it's Spain and you didn't let anybody score?
6: That's part of it, but it's also he had a lights out game. Like, it was an incredible performance. He's like 40 years old.
1: Look at these oceans at Cape Verde.
6: Oh, yeah, it's beautiful.
1: You'd be motivated, too.
0: My God, whenever you can see the reflection of the bottom
1: Windex.
0: Of the boat. Yeah, that's not Rutt's AI. Is that really Cape Verde?
1: No, that's really Cape Verde.
0: Boys, company retreat? Company retreat?
1: Jeff, forget about Media Days.
0: Yeah.
1: Media Days is held in Cape Verde.
0: Yeah.
1: On the coast of West Africa.
0: Yeah, you said we were allowed to go somewhere by the beach. We didn't specify
1: Look at this. That's a hiking tour you can go on.
0: Why are we not? Okay, where's Cape Verde?
1: I have no idea.
0: Cape Verde's in Africa?
1: It's off the coast of Africa.
0: Well, let's
6: it's like
0: go.
6: Western Portuguese. Africa, yeah.
1: Canned fish, chief export. We looked that up yesterday.
0: Oh, yeah. There's your protein.
1: Yep.
6: delicious. Last one. Who's the best pending free agent in the NBA this offseason? LeBron James, Austin Reeves, or Trae Young?
1: I am going to start.
0: Is this right?
1: I'm going to start. Okay, I'm going to be real.
0: I'm going to be real, too.
1: I'm going to start LeBron. I'm going to bench Trae. I'm going to cut Austin Reeves.
0: I'm going to start Austin Reeves.
1: Are you?
0: I'm going to bench Trae. I'm going to cut LeBron.
1: I think LeBron's better than the other two.
0: What to who?
1: Trae's subtraction by addition.
0: Trae's getting ready to get paid a lot of money.
1: He is. That's because people are dumb. You know what I mean? Like, but and
0: Washington
1: and he's
0: better
1: very,
0: be happy.
1: Very, he's
0: Washington
1: very, very
0: be
1: good.
0: Happy he declined it.
1: Yeah. He's very, very good.
0: Tell me where I'm on wrong on Austin Reeves. Lakers want him back bad.
1: Yeah, they do, but LeBron's the better player on that team. I mean, he is old, but he's still better. 20 points, you know. LeBron can give you a double-double every night. Any night of the week.
0: Riley, what's
1: I don't
0: the
1: know if Austin Reeves can.
6: It's Bron Reeves Young. Trae.
1: What is it?
6: Bron Reeves Trae. That's the order.
1: So here's the thing with Trae. You if you're a team that sucks in the NBA because of the current rules, you have to try with Trae, somebody like Trae, because I've no shot unless you can get somebody like that to get the flat light switch flipped, but Trae does what Trae does. There's a reason why the Hawks got better without him, right?
0: Yeah. Oh, that's an excellent point.
1: But he's in that cat situation where from 2 years from now where he's going to turn down the player option because you can take, you want 60 or do you want 200? Mm-hmm. Which one do you want? Good gosh, Cape Verde is like the most gorgeous place I've ever seen. It's not real. You're right. It all looks like AI.
0: It's not real.
1: $336 a night, all inclusive for Cape Verde if you can fly there. Oh, as low as $195 a night for the Hilton.
0: Yeah, that's what I'm talking about.
1: Got a pool bar. You can swim right up to it.
0: Can I ask a question real quick about a certain franchise in the NBA?
1: Sure.
0: Riley Hotham, stay hot.
6: Mm.
0: Do you believe in the curse of the Minnesota Timberwolves?
1: No.
6: Oh, yeah, where they've had all these players go on to win a championship.
1: No.
0: Not just all these players.
1: Cost a lot of money.
0: How do you let Kevin Garnett, Kevin Love, and Karl Anthony Towns all just be traded or walked? I think they were all traded, right? Love got dealt to Cleveland, correct? They didn't let him just walk.
6: I don't remember.
0: Yeah, I don't remember either, but... Well, is this going to be one of these things where they're going to let Ant walk or they're not going to be able to afford Ant or something crazy is going to happen? Ant's going to be the next player where he's going to go win a championship somewhere?
1: Well, if he goes somewhere that is a big market where they can afford to be in the luxury tax.
6: Yeah, it was a trade.
0: Yeah, okay. So what am I missing? Okay, so do you believe in the Minnesota? Like, here's the thing. I cheer for franchises that have made Bobo trades before. Do you believe in the curse of the Minnesota Timberwolves?
1: No.
0: Because, like, I'm over here looking at all these futures of, like, what the NBA looks like next year, and I keep being told, man, you better watch out for the gold. You better watch out for Minnesota. Man, if they swing a trade for Giannis in Minnesota, you better watch. Like, I keep hearing all this about Minnesota. Like, will somebody explain to me what am I missing?
6: It's with Minnesota, what happens is they get really close, with a young core, they get really close. And then
0: they're never better than the Western Conference Finals, right?
6: Yeah, and then when they get to that point, they decide, oh, we need to make a swing for a big player that's going to, you know, put us over the edge and then blow up their entire core to go get, you know, a superstar or you know, try to reset. And sometimes they'll do the inverse. Well, they'll ship off somebody that's very important to their success for a bunch of picks. And they just never give themselves enough time to actually build something.
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1: Up to $16,500 off of a brand new Ram pickup truck. 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All right here with the summer inventory reduction event going on. Again, August 1st, they move into the new location that's being built at the corner of Kingston Pike and Walker Springs. We're in the big building right behind it, the former Social Security building. They are dealing right now. I mean, absolutely dealing at Western Knoxville Chrysler Dodge Jeep Ram. Ryan asks, how much do you think the Cape Verde economy will improve because of that performance? Well, the fact that none of us knew it existed Now he knows that it existed. Minute can't go. It's not going to hurt it. Has to be good.
0: Tom on the text line, if you believe in the Kardashian curse, you have to believe in the Minnesota Timberwolves.
1: No, you don't.
0: Rules are rules.
1: That's not the case. Though, because Kardashian curse isn't a curse. It's a matter of, why don't you go date somebody who needs to take up a disproportionate amount of your time and is super high maintenance and go see if you're good at your job.
0: It's Will West, Tyler Ivins, Riley Haltom. Next, what you need to know about the chief exports of Cape Verde. And not only that, but we need to talk about what ifs. Uncle Will just did a great job during No Huddle today telling us story time. One, you're going to want to play back for the kids. But on top of all this...
1: Mostly because we finally, this time, we didn't curse.
0: We also have to look, Bill Bender and Sporting News, well, they believe it ain't that bad this year for Tennessee football. Maybe we should stop making it out as if the schedule's tough. No, Bill. No matter what formula you bring to the table, Tennessee's football schedule is one of the difficult ones. And it's the most difficult of the last 40 years. Why did you freak out?
1: I just looked at prices for Cape Verde. $1,860 per.
0: Wait, flights to Cape Verde is $2,000?
1: $2,35 to stay in a five-star all-inclusive. $2,35 a night. 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
0: a flight. So once you get there.
1: That's the key.
0: You want to ask Chris Bernard for a loan?
1: Hey Bernard, give me some stock tips. What do you got? Bernard, look, that's not how Bernard, but we all know Bernard's stripping in the evenings. That's how he makes his money.
0: Why do you think he was gone for 30 minutes? But they have a fast-paced lunch thing at the place he strips at. You laugh all you want. We know the alias. Tyler and Will afternoons on the station where the Vols play. 99.1, you're listening to The Sports Animal.
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3: You're still looking at heavy volume out to the west of town, both directions between Cedar Bluff and Lovell Road. And there's quite a bit of rain falling in that area right now as well. Still slowing 40 westbound out of town and still busy with a wreck on 275 southbound near 640. Looks like they're in the final clearing stages of this wreck on Alcoa Highway near Pellissippi. 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Sherry Bigler, Pete Michaels Traffic.
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25: More scattered showers and thunderstorms continuing for the rest of your Thursday evening. Any of these could be on the stronger side with some gusty winds and the potential to see some localized flooding. Into the mid-60s for your Friday morning, we'll see some more sunshine return heading into Friday afternoon. I'm meteorologist Belle Oliver in the WVLT First Alert Weather Center.
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0: 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I am Will West. Tyler Ivins here as well. Riley Halton back at the Budweiser Studios. Jonas on the text line says, no Spirit flights to Cape Verde. I don't think there are going to be Spirit flights to Cape Verde. $1,800. But then once you get there, you can stay at a five-star all-inclusive in Cape Verde for $230 a night for two people. That's not bad. That's not bad. You ever do those all-inclusives, Ivins? The all-inclusive is fantastic. Look, okay.
1: That's where exactly it's at.
0: I'm a dad. So when we're on vacation, every time something's slightly overpriced, I'm angry. And if you go anywhere that's a vacation destination, you're just mad the whole time.
2: Okay.
0: So you just always just sit around being mad, you know. But when you go to those all-inclusives, it's already there. So like you're done. You'll think about it. You get to relax and have a good time.
2: Yeah.
0: So big fan of the all-inclusives if that can happen. U.S. Open right now. Leaders are 2 under on the day. That's what I like out of a U.S. Open. I want your course to be so ridiculous that you make the greatest golfers in the world look like me out there.
1: It's like create a course.
0: Yes.
1: Yeah, I mean, it kind of is. Screwing them up.
0: Yep. So it's like the Happy Gilmore 2 course where they have just all kinds of weird stuff going on. And then Becky Lynch comes up and just absolutely crushes one with her superpowers or whatever she has in her back. So it's that's kind of what it looks like.
2: Haley,
0: that's
2: what Joel Osment.
0: Yes. Okay. That's what the U.S. Open is. And I absolutely love that about it. Are you in on the World Cup? Are you watching?
1: I told myself I would casually check in. I'm watching every game, yes. And I'm not changing the channel.
0: Yes.
1: At first, I thought the hydration breaks were stupid, and I'm like, oh, this is like second half adjustments, even though they're still in the first half. I want to know how you brought up the Germany Curacao matchup.
0: Yep.
1: That's exactly when it turned for the Germans. Yep.
0: It can change. Like the dynamic is fantastic. Czech Republic against South Africa was unreal today. It was tied at 0 at the half, right, of Switzerland, Bosnia, Herzegovina, and it ended up being 4-1.
1: They scored 5 total goals in the match in the last 27 minutes.
0: Good gosh.
1: At the 74-minute mark, it was scoreless.
0: I am really excited about Mexico-South Korea tonight because they have been best friends. Like, there are all these videos on social of the Mexicans and South Koreans just throwing the bleep down in broad, doing things in broad daylight that I'm like, buddy, why don't you wait till about 8 o'clock at night before you do something like that?
2: They're going to be so friendly, they're not going to want to score.
0: Yeah, but
2: on
0: then they're going to hate each other.
2: 0-0.
0: Let's see how it goes once they actually play.
2: I don't care. Just keep it under 3 goals.
0: I may or may not be our ride with Ivan selection on this Thursday.
1: Hey, Will West.
0: Hey. We need two callers now at 656-9900. 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
7: You're still looking at heavy volume out to the west of town, both directions between Cedar Bluff and Lovell Road. And there's quite a bit of rain falling in that area right now as well. Still slowing 40 westbound out of town and still busy with a wreck on 275 southbound near 640. Looks like they're in the final clearing stages of this wreck on Alcoa Highway near Pellissippi. 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Sherry Bigler, Pete Michaels Traffic.
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0: Yo, Wes, you just mentioned it minutes ago. We need two callers, and when the wheel spins, it sounds like it's time. That is for the Sports Fix at 6. We are here at West Knoxville Chrysler Dodge Jeep Ram, where if you are looking for a chance to save top dollar on that next vehicle, the summer sell-down event is for you. And Will West, sounds like in our headsets we're going to be playing the numbers right. Whether they need just a simple reminder or it's the first time they've heard afternoon drive, how do we play the numbers right during the Sports Fix?
1: Here's how the numbers right works. We need not one caller, not two callers, but three callers at 656-9900. Each content, or in the first, it works just like the opening showcase for the Price is Right. In the first round, we'll give you a numbers or stats based question. Two contestants who are closest without going over will advance in the final round. In the final round, the contestant is closest without going over, going to be the big winner. Tyler Ivins, tell him what the win.
0: Will West, do you like fried catfish?
1: Love fried catfish.
0: Do you like Southern fried chicken?
1: Love fried chicken.
0: Do you like amazing appetizers and homemade desserts?
1: I do like desserts and appetizers.
0: Hey, have you ever heard of Puckett's Restaurant?
1: Puckett's Family Restaurant. Named one of the 10 best barbecue places in the United States. One of the 5 best restaurants in the state of Tennessee, according to Southern Living Magazine.
0: $25 gift card. All the good times and all the empty stomach battles come to an end. That's what's happening whenever you head to Puckett's. Hey, Riley, we hear you back in the Budweiser studios. Who are our two contestants today?
2: Your three contestants.
1: Three contestants.
2: Are
0: I can't count.
2: Tim.
1: Numbers.
2: Carrie and Steve.
0: I hear Tim. I hear Carrie. I hear Steve. What's up, Tim? It's Tyler and Will. Whose question's getting this thing started here Thursday evening?
3: Hey, I got to go. I got to still keep my South Knoxville connection with Mr. Will. Man, got to keep it up that way.
1: There you go, Tim. We appreciate it. Let's get this W, buddy. Are you ready?
3: I'm ready. Hey, big shout out. Good job on all the what if today. That was probably the best, one of your better shows I've heard you all do. I just wish you could bring more people that went behind the scenes that could tell you a lot more than what you guys have known.
1: Love
3: to hear it.
0: Love everything you just broke
1: down.
0: Yeah,
1: I appreciate that. Yes. Thank you very much. Thank you very much, Tim. All right, so Jonathan Taylor led the NFL in rushing touchdowns last year. Tim, how many rushing touchdowns for Jonathan Taylor, which led the NFL last season?
3: 27,
1: says Tim. Carey?
4: Yes, sir.
1: How many rushing touchdowns for Jonathan Taylor? Tim took 27.
4: I'll go 20.
1: 20, says Carey. Steve?
5: Yeah, I'm here. My first time on this game show. I'm a longtime listener of the 990, but it's first time on this game show. So
1: hey, that's awesome, Steve. Welcome in.
5: Yes, sir. Let's see. I actually had him on my fantasy football team last year, so I don't know this. I know Price and Right rules. I probably need to go with 21.
1: That's how you do it. Very nice. It was 18, so everybody went over, but Carrie and Steve were the closest. Tim, thanks for playing. Thanks for calling in. We appreciate it, buddy. Carrie and Steve advance to the final round.
0: Carrie, Steve, the answer to this question is a whole lot more than 18, okay? Somebody's going home with a Puckett's $25 gift card. Listen closely to the question. Hey, Carrie.
4: Yes.
0: The United States, Mexico, and Canada are hosting World Cup 2026. Between the three countries, there are 16 locations hosting World Cup soccer matches, with the largest being in Mexico City in Estadio Azteca, Mexico City Stadium. What is the capacity? I'm talking seating capacity for Estadio Azteca.
4: Oh, wow.
0: More than 18.
4: I'm going to go
0: 22-5. Hey, Steve, how many seats does Estadio Azteca hold in Mexico City?
5: A lot more than 22-5. 23.
0: The correct answer? Will West, did you already look?
1: I would have said 72. Because I remember they did the NFL game there.
0: 80,824.
1: Oh, there we go.
0: 80,824, barely besting home of the Giants and Jets, MetLife, 86-63.
1: There you go.
0: Play Steve's music. That's how you play.
1: Congratulations, Steve.
0: Steve said this is the very first time I've ever played the game show.
1: And we appreciate you playing the game show. Yeah, long time first time.
0: And you show up for the first time, and all of a sudden, guess what you're doing? You're winning stuff.
1: That's right. You're going yard.
0: You can be like Cape Verde holding Spain to a 0-0 tie in your first appearance of the World Cup.
1: Yep.
0: Thank you to Puckett. It's another chance for you to score from our friends just up the road. That's going to be happening tomorrow, hour number four of Friday, Tyler and Will.
1: All right. I have said many times, and Colin Coward's the only – it's me and Colin Coward on an island by ourselves.
0: Well, let me know that
1: everybody
0: out.
1: Freaked out about the Brendan Sorensby situation and overreacted and shouldn't have.
0: Yeah.
1: Right? Like, one, it's not the only kid betting. Two, if they gave a coach 3 games, he should get 3 games.
0: Yeah.
1: Three, I didn't think he was ever going to play, and I just thought everybody wanted to pitch a fit. Part of that's, again, there's a Cody Campbell – there's a Cold War going on against Cody Campbell and Texas Tech because Cody Campbell's trying to destroy college athletics for Texas Tech's benefit with this new college sports bill. But you have said many times the problem is what it opens the door for. Did you see that an Iona basketball player was ruled ineligible by the NCAA for point shaving?
0: One more time?
1: Point shaving.
0: And Iona, no, what player?
1: Iona.
0: The Gales of Iona?
1: I can't pronounce his name. Adam Najai averaged 12-4 this past year. So it's not – look, while I look at this, and I've said many times, we got dudes that have assaulted women playing college athletics right now. You know what I mean? Like, that's – and this dude didn't hurt anybody. What we're upset about happened when he was a freshman, and he didn't bet on it. He should get punished, but he shouldn't. But he didn't bet on a game that he played in. And even with all – now, if you want to say, but you bet on the UFC, but you bet on baseball, if you want to say that, that's a different animal. But if it's about what he did while he was redshirting when he didn't play, I look at it and say, pretty victimless, right, at the end of the day. But this is what they're trying to avoid, is that they have a player who was caught point shaving, and if you can't punish one, how are you going to punish somebody? Like, something like – it's a lot more difficult in my mind to – some of the things people bring up when you're betting on apps I don't think are real. Like, you're going to get behind to the wrong guy. The Caesars app, you know what I mean? Like DraftKings, I don't want to get behind to.
0: All of a sudden, the
1: DraftKings, the FanDuel Mafia going to come after me and have me throwing games.
0: We got a player rolled out due to a rolled ankle in practice. No, somebody met him in a parking lot.
1: Yeah. And his name was FanDuel. You know what I mean? Like, no, that's not happening.
0: Yeah.
1: So, but those are that's the kind of things somebody pays somebody – do a little point shaving.
0: This is why I had such a big problem. Remember last year when we were outside of Vol's shop,
1: yep.
0: University Commons, and you were like, Ivins, they're going to let him bet on pro sports, just not on – and I said, you can't even give him that slippery slope.
1: Yeah.
0: I'm sorry. You if you want to be a college athlete, you are forbidden to participate in any form of gambling whatsoever.
1: I would look at it this way, though.
0: If they catch you even
1: if I'm not your employee and I'm not being paid by you – and I'm a student athlete, Mr. Cartman.
0: Thank you.
1: Then I can do anything I want to, and it's not your business. That's how I would look at it.
0: But then does it not turn into a little bit of insider? Don't we get a lot of
1: Martha Stewart out of this? Oh, no, absolutely. There's very much insider trading all the time. I mean, that's Congress does the same thing.
0: Yeah.
1: But so I guess what you get concerned with, which is, again, why one of the reasons why I said for a half decade, run, don't walk, get a CBA done.
0: Yeah.
1: You know what I mean? Now what they're trying is fascism instead, and we're going to pay off members of Congress to create the first ever fascist situation in the United States that I know of in the United States.
0: Oh, is this
1: history.
0: Your Mussolini?
1: I mean, but it is. It's where the government tells citizens they can't make money and that's never happened.
0: Right.
1: And also the other side with coaches, and again, it's the Lane Kiffin rule, and I am not a fan of Lane Kiffin. I think he's a bad guy. But the idea that you're going to tell someone in the private sector, the government tells someone in the private sector, you can't take this job on December 24th, but you could take it on December 1st. The Congress is going to levy that? But that's not American in my mind. So, and again, as much as I don't like Lane Kiffin, that to me is problematic. Or if your team goes to the playoff and they keep winning, you can't take a job. I don't love Congress doing that. That's a place we've never gone as a country and as a nation, and just because Maria, what's her name, and Ted Cruz want to take money from Cody Campbell, and all these other senators are taking money for the private equity firm that he has backing this bill. I don't think we need to go there, but I understand why. And also, this doesn't address that, even though the NCAA says it does. And we'll just spend years and years and years in court. But I never thought the kid's going to play. It's going to be too loud. He's not going to play. No one's going to want this because of how loud it is. So let's stop freaking out. Also, again, he did play for Cincinnati. Who knew? Texas Tech's just trying to get him to play after being cleared by the FBI and a judge. to me, like if we're after again, and I don't like Cody Campbell, I don't like Texas Tech, I don't like any what they want out of college athletics. I hope it fails. Cincinnati played the kid.
0: Yeah,
1: do you know what I mean?
0: Yeah.
1: And knew about it and buried it until he wouldn't give them their $1 million buyout. Then they put it out publicly, and we all know that's true at this point.
0: Did you know, to celebrate the 250th anniversary of the United States, right here at West Knoxville Chrysler Dodge Jeep Ram on the corner of Walker Springs and Kingston Pike, Will West, they have over 250 new vehicles. That's Rams, Jeeps, and Dodges. And that doesn't even include pre-owned inventory, which starts as low as $4,000. It must be the summer sell-down event. It must be happening right here with Kennedy Sizemore and the entire staff at West Knoxville Chrysler Dodge Jeep Ram.
1: Up to $16,700 off a new Ram truck. 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Up to $10,500 off of Grand Cherokees. All right here with the summer sell-down event going on right now at West Knoxville Chrysler Dodge Jeep Ram.
0: Does the University of Tennessee have one of the easiest schedules in the SEC this year? Because one respected college football writer believes, in fact, Tennessee does. Who is it? What's the publication? You got to hear where he has Tennessee among the rest of the 16-team field in the Southeastern Conference. Maybe he sees something we don't. We'll tell you who it is next. Tyler and Will from West Knoxville Chrysler Dodge Jeep Ram. Afternoon drive till 7 o'clock right here on the station where the Vols play. 79 days away until it's football time in Tennessee. 99.1, the sports animal.
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0: Well, Wes, what are your thoughts on Bill Bender?
1: I like Bill Bender. Bill Bender does a really nice job.
0: I used to have Bill on in my old market a couple times a year.
1: I would say
0: really knowledgeable. I like what Bill Bender does. His work is pretty solid.
1: I respect Bill Bender as much as anybody who writes college football right now.
0: Would you say you're a Bill Bender truther?
1: I'm a fan. I would say that he's very, very good. I have a lot of respect for him, is what I would say.
0: Well, Bill Bender just released his strength of schedule rankings in the SEC. And the second I saw the article title, I went, all right, well, I'm not going to have to go too far down this list before I run into Tennessee. Except, hey, Will, 13th most difficult calendar, the University of Tennessee. How are there 12s? How is there 75% of this conference that has a more difficult calendar than the University of Tennessee?
1: Hey, look, we did this yesterday, and I made the argument that Tennessee has the toughest schedule in the SEC. Now, the one school that I overlooked was Oklahoma.
0: Yeah.
1: Because if you look at Oklahoma, what I went by was projected win total from Vegas.
0: Brother, I'm going to tell you, that's a barometer I follow more than wink, wink, nudge, nudge.
1: What Bill did was do Sporting News post-spring top 25. How many teams are you playing in the top 25?
0: Right.
1: I looked at it. I couldn't find anybody else that had more teams projected with an 8.5 win total or better.
0: Yes.
1: Than Tennessee. Or Oklahoma does the same amount, and they play Michigan.
0: In the Big House.
1: Yes, at Michigan. So I would say Oklahoma has a tougher schedule than Tennessee, but they also, like, Tennessee gets Bama here.

0: here. They have virtually the same schedule. But Tennessee gets Bama here. They get at Georgia. They get A&M. Oklahoma does at home. Tennessee plays on the road. They go to Texas. So, that's a neutral side game. So, I forgot. Texas is a neutral side game.
1: Yeah, it's Texas State Fair.
0: They're just the road game, road team in that. But they still have five teams projected to win that are win total of 8.5 or better. And so I think Oklahoma has a tougher schedule. I would take Tennessee number two, though. But Bender has them 13. The school he has number one?
1: A bottom four.
0: Missouri. And the thing with Missouri.
1: I buy Missouri.
0: Do you? And the difference is this. Vegas has Ole Miss and Oklahoma's win total at 7.5. Bill Bender has Ole Miss and Oklahoma in the top 10. So anybody that plays Ole Miss and Oklahoma has two extra top 10 teams, according to Bill Bender, versus Vegas believing those are 8-4, 7-5 teams.
1: Correct.
0: I am of the belief that Bill Bender's correct, or that Vegas is correct, that I think Oklahoma is going to go 7-5 or 8-4. I think Ole Miss is going to go – I think they'll go 8-4 or 9-3. I do. But I don't think they're going to be a top 10 team. I think that they're going to be a top 25 team. But I don't think they're going to be a top 10 team and maybe not even a top 20 team. But I'm looking at Tennessee's – again, Tennessee and Oklahoma are the only two schools that play four teams that are projected to have whose win total is 8.5 wins or better.
1: Right.
0: Oklahoma just has five because they also play Michigan.
1: Can we all agree, Riley Holt and Will West? Can we all agree Tennessee doesn't have one of the easiest schedules in the
0: SEC? They do not. And Arkansas is there as well because Arkansas is also at Utah.
1: I totally understand because Bill is bringing in non-conference.
0: And Bill has those two teams as top 10, the number 8 and 9 team in the nation.
1: And the common denominators, again, are Ole Miss and Oklahoma.
0: Ole Miss and Oklahoma. He has them as the number 8 or 9 team in the nation. I will say ESPN has those two teams in the top 10. Vegas has their win total at 7.5. Is Vegas about to take the biggest bath of all time on those two teams? Or
1: which, if there is a moment for them to take a bath, it is on win totals.
0: It is on win totals.
1: Projected win totals get them more often than not.
0: So, but the one thing that so there's a thing we do in the media where we'll look at it and say, boom, Trinidad Chambliss is back. Lacey's back. Oh, man. But you lost three starting offensive linemen. You didn't replace them. You know what I mean? Like, that's tough.
1: That coaching staff also left with
0: Yes, and yeah, Charlie Weiss Jr. is not calling plays. Yeah. He ain't walking through that door.
1: Yeah.
0: So you're worse on the coaching staff because Lane took all the coaches that you absolutely would have kept if they were willing to stay with you.
1: Absolutely.
0: So you took lesser options. And you don't have, and can you block? It's the thing that last year when everybody was trying to sell us South Carolina as the top 10 team.
1: Yeah.
0: It was when everybody was trying to sell us on DJ Lagway as a Heisman contender. And it's like, you can't block and let's let these people be good before they're great. Right? Like that was I look at Oklahoma and Ole Miss that way. I do think Oklahoma is going to be just as good as last year. Their pass rush won't be as good. Their offense will be better. But I think their schedule's so much more difficult this upcoming year that I don't know how they're better than 8-4, which means they're not a top 10 team.
1: Humor me. Tennessee is listed at 13. Who are the three schools that Bill Bender believes has an easier path in the vault?
0: Georgia. Georgia plays one school currently on their schedule that is projected to win more than 7.5 games by Vegas.
1: That is Oklahoma?
0: That's at Alabama.
1: Oh, at Alabama. Excuse me.
0: So what we did was Red Cup Rebellion at SB Nation did a thing saying, hey, get used to the fact that nobody's going to do better than 10-2 in the SEC.
1: See, I buy that.
0: I would buy that until I started looking at schedules, right? And then when I look at that, like, old LSU schedule's brutal, especially because they have just this back-to-back-to-back set of just brutal games.
1: Right.
0: LSU does at the end. I want to say they play A&M, Tennessee, and Texas back-to-back-to-back, and it's like, good gosh. So that's rough, man. It's going to be harder for them to survive that. Vanderbilt is number 15. They have Georgia at 14, Vanderbilt at 15 because they play Georgia, Ole Miss, Alabama, and they have Alabama with the easiest schedule in the SEC, even though they play Georgia, A&M, and LSU.
1: See, but
0: they also Bender also has LSU at number 14. Are you buying that Ole Miss is a better team than LSU this year when LSU is twice the roster and the coaches Ole Miss wanted?
1: No. I'm glad that you pointed that out. So, no, there's a lot of discrepancies, at least in my eyes, on the formula that he's spitting out.
0: And I love Bender. I think he's great. I just – either Vegas is way wrong on LSU, Ole Miss, and Oklahoma, or Bill Bender's wrong on LSU.
1: Riley Halsem, go ahead, cut it open. What do you think? The fourth easiest path on the 2026 calendar, the University of Tennessee. What's Bill missing here? And does it simply come down to him having more value or less value in a couple of common denominators?
2: That's got to be what it is, because I sit here and I look at this Tennessee schedule and I don't see how you get anywhere close to fourth easiest in the conference. There are too many juggernauts on Tennessee's schedule, right? Hosting Texas, and hosting Alabama, going on the road to Texas A&M, South Carolina, hosting LSU. Those are not easy games. Now, outside of those, you've got some pretty easy matchups. Yeah, like nobody's writing home about Vanderbilt, Kentucky, or Arkansas, even though you've had some trouble on the road there as well. And then, I guess he's just placing a lot of stock in these non-conference matchups, because that is really the only spot that, compared to some of these other schedules, you can really dock Tennessee, is the fact that their non-conference, you know, the thing you're hanging your hat on in non-conference play is a road game at Georgia Tech, which is still not terrible, but compared to some of these other teams, yeah, you've got some Utahs, you've got some Ohio States on there, like, there are some really tough non-conference matchups for some of these SEC squads, but you, right, and you start getting into the conference schedule, which is the meat of it, right? The nine games. I don't know how many teams have a worse conference lineup than Tennessee in the SEC. Maybe two. I'll give you Arkansas for sure.
1: Yeah, maybe two. No. Maybe two.
3: Yeah, I think. I will say I would call Oklahoma and Arkansas schedules probably tougher. And
1: that's what Ryan Silverfield takes over with.
3: Yeah, he does.
1: 54 players in the portal, yep. And that's the calendar he gets.
3: Yeah, by the way, you're in Arkansas. You have those five teams that are all ranked in Bender's top 16. Plus, and neither of those are Ole Miss or Oklahoma, by the way. Plus, you're going to play Tennessee.
1: Yeah.
3: I mean, like, it's good luck. You know what I mean? Like, that's why I have said, if there's one school that used to be a power in football, or at least a somewhat strong power, that I right. think will never get there again, I think Nebraska's number one. Number two is Arkansas for me. I just don't know if it's possible.
1: Because of how they allocate their money with baseball and basketball.
3: That's part of it, but I just also don't think in the arms race, I just don't think you're ever going to get there, because, I mean, yeah, you're playing those teams, but you're also playing Missouri, South Carolina, Tennessee, you're going to lose those three games.
1: Mm-hmm.
3: So you're at eight losses before we even start?
1: I was about to say, you're probably looking down the gun of a 3-9.
3: So can you beat can you win at Vanderbilt? Probably not. Can you win at Auburn? Probably not. So you're going to beat Northern Alabama, Tulsa. You're going to throw up a 2-10?
1: Just what they need in Fayetteville, a 2-10 fall first year after leaving Memphis for Ryan Silverfield. Well, Wes, we continue right here. That's on the corner of Walker Springs and Kingston Pike, the summer sell-down event. 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Guys, August 1st. August 1st. We said the countdown to Tennessee football September 5 is 79 days away. Well, the countdown for the team here at West Knoxville Chrysler Dodge Jeep Ram, it's a lot sooner than that. August 1st, they're going to be opening the doors, and we pass it every time we pull in here on the corner of Walker Springs and Kingston Pike. Will West, they have inventory. It is going to be an absolute just banger of an opening. And not only that, but Will West, there's no better time than to buy right now, where you can save big with over 250 new vehicles. I've mentioned it before, and I'll say it again. If you're looking for an opportunity, let Kennedy and the staff show you how they can get you brand-new Rams, brand-new Jeeps, brand-new Dodge vehicles. And, Will West, that doesn't even include their pre-owned inventory that starts as low as $4,000. $4,000 on a pre-owned vehicle? Come check them out for yourself. It's all happening right here at West Knoxville Chrysler Dodge Jeep Ram. And, oh, yeah, Will, what would you say? 20 more minutes for Big
3: 20
1: Ticket?
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24: Heart disease is still the leading cause of death here in the United States and around the world. But what if there was something you could do earlier in life to reduce the odds of becoming a statistic? 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But new guidance put out by the American College of Cardiology and the American Heart Association now emphasize that treating high cholesterol sooner could significantly reduce a person's lifetime risk of heart attack or stroke. How early are we talking? in your 30s, believe it or not. 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I'm Dr. Sanjay Gupta, helping you live a better life.
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3: Scattered showers and thunderstorms continue for the rest of your Thursday evening. Any of these storms could be on the stronger side with some gusty winds and the potential to see some localized flooding. We'll start to clear out the rain early Friday, leaving us with some more sunshine by the afternoon. I'm meteorologist Belle Oliver in the WVLT First Alert Weather Center.
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0: Well, Riley Haltom just showing more examples of why we refer to him as super producer, because he's keeping an eye on a lot of these storms that are making their way west to east here into our area. So those of you who hear the emergency alert system, hey, if they tell you, hey, maybe you should stay inside. Hey, maybe you should take cover. 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Just heed a lot of these warnings, especially if you lose us there during the EAS alert, 30, 45 seconds at a time.
1: We got to get to Love It or Leave It tomorrow.
0: Okay.
1: I'm going to give you a list of players who were massive five-star prospects and ain't done a goddamn thing. And I want you to tell me, buy or sell, come back here for them this year.
0: It's tomorrow,
1: including
0: Friday.
1: Maybe one former Tennessee quarterback.
0: Uh-huh. Mm-hmm. Riley Haltom, that's your cue. It's Love It or Leave It time. Tyler and Will.
2: 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There's two sides to every question. Love it or leave it on 99.1 The Sports Animal.
0: We've mentioned it. We've mentioned it. And we will continue to mention it. How would you like the opportunity to make sure your World Cup party goes to the next level? Because right now, the summer specials continue with Colossal Productions. They are deals that are as hot as the weather outside. 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All right, Riley, Love It or Leave It time as we continue from West Knoxville Chrysler Dodge Jeep Ram.
3: Sporting News previewed the upcoming SEC schedule, listing both the easiest and toughest calendars across the league, and graded Tennessee's 9-game path as the fourth easiest this year. Love It or Leave It, you agree with the publication's write-up.
0: Yeah. Now, I agree that Bill Bender is using the Sporting News formula on where they have post-spring top 25 rankings, as Will correctly pointed out. But I don't care who you have more faith and more stock in compared to who you have least or less stock in. That's still Tennessee with one of the top three, top four most difficult schedules, not bottom three or bottom four easiest schedules. I completely disagree with Bill Bender. I think some of the teams the Vols come across this year, there's a reason why all of them put together, it's the most difficult calendar of the last four decades in Knoxville.
4: Yeah, no, I think, yeah, I have a hard time believing that this is the case. I just, and a part of it is he's throwing, if you believe LSU's 14th best team in the nation, but Ole Miss is the 8th best team in the nation, okay, like maybe you think what Bill thinks, but no, I'm going to disagree with Bill. I'll leave this.
3: Junior wide receiver Mike Matthews enters his third season on Rocky Top with 903 career receiving yards in 24 games played. Love it or leave it, I can put you down as a believer in the five-star hauling in 1,000 yards this year in a potential new-look offense.
4: I'm going to leave this. I don't think it's going to get the where is it going to line up? If he lines up on the left side, Tennessee's quarterbacks like to throw to the right side. Just disproportionately, they do. He's not going to get the looks unless he's playing outside on that right side, replacing Brazel, to be able to have that kind of yardage. I also think Tennessee's going to be so run-heavy that nobody's going to have 1,000 yards this year.
0: I think Mike Matthews is going to be the third option when it comes to passing this year. I leave this as well. Braylon Staley will be number one. You ready for this? I think Ethan Davis is going to be number two. I think with this run-heavy offense, there are going to be a lot of those young quarterbacks that are going to be looking for that security blanket. What's up, Ethan Davis? Stay healthy. I think you and Braylon Staley are going to have your name called out a lot at Neyland Stadium this year.
3: Currently, DraftKings is offering an exact order wager of A.J. DeBonsa, Darren Peterson, and Cam Boozer as the 1, 2, and 3 overall selections next week in the 2026 NBA Draft at even money. Love it or leave it, you're buying these as the exact selections for Washington, Utah, and Memphis.
0: Leave this. I think Darren Peterson's going to slip the 3 to Memphis. I think Boozer's going to end up getting taken by Utah.
4: Yeah, I don't know how stupid Utah is. I think Peterson is not. He'll be that guy. That, oh man, finally, I don't think he wants to play basketball. I don't think he's ever going to be a real big time competitor. I think that he'll be
1: something in between Trae Young and Ja Morant. He won't be as good as either one of those guys, but he'll have that kind of thing where you'd rather not have him on your team, even if he's good. I think at best, that's what Darren Peterson is. That's his ceiling.
0: Can we all agree, though, that if you have
1: a Boozer's three, the guy.
0: If you have a top three pick, you're okay. You're not going to agree. Riley, will you agree that if you have a top three pick, you're pretty much set?
1: You're taking. You know who you're taking.
0: Yeah,
1: those are the three best players.
0: Yeah,
1: if you're Memphis, like if you're in a small market, if you're Utah, if you're Memphis, you got to take him. If that's the kid who's there. Now, if I have another option, I'm not taking the guy who doesn't want to play basketball. Right? It's the Andrew Bynum. If I can't get you to be motivated for me to give you money, why do I think you're going to be motivated after I give you money? So that's why I look at Peterson as just, I would prefer not to take him, but if you're Memphis, you're in a small market, you don't have a lot of options. So you kind of have to take that guy and hope that I'm wrong, that people like me are wrong.
0: I just believe, supposedly Boozer and Utah had a fantastic workout together last week.
1: That dude wants to be great too.
0: I think Utah takes Boozer. I think Peterson slips to Memphis at three, which by the way, I'm looking at DraftKings. You can get DeBonza 1, Boozer 2, Peterson 3 right now, plus 310. Yeah.
1: That's not nothing.
0: Lay a dollar to make three.
1: Now, Peterson also wouldn't work out for anybody but Utah, right?
0: Yeah.
1: How often does it work out for dudes who do that?
0: That's a really good point. Riley, it plays out the way it is.
1: But
0: right
1: I'm taking
0: now.
1: Them over Caleb Wilson. I'm taking Peterson over Keaton Wagler. I'm taking Peterson over Darius Acuff, who's shorter than me. Like, I am. Mikael Brown, I'm taking Peterson over him. You have to roll the dice because if he actually tries, he's a superstar.
3: I'm taking Peterson to Memphis. I think that's what's going to happen.
0: I think
1: it's. So you think Boozer goes? We all three think Boozer goes number two.
3: I'm about I think to it's DeBonza, Boozer.
0: Yeah.
3: Peterson.
0: You can get it at plus 310. I'm about to jump on the app right now and just pizza money. You like $20 on it, boys.
1: Yeah. Take the Memphis to Mexican. You're good to go.
0: Yeah, done.
3: Men's College World Series is set as the SEC is vying for the conference's seventh consecutive title as Oklahoma will square off with number 5 North Carolina beginning Saturday night in Omaha. Love it or leave it, the Sooners keep the Southeastern Conference streak.
1: Well, as someone who's watched these two teams play basketball literally not one time, I'm gonna leave this and just say it's North Carolina.
0: Leave this. I think UNC sweeps. This is a Saturday, Sunday, if possible, Monday series, Sunday night. Sorry, I know some people wanted us to drag out the College World Series talk there a little bit.
1: I got nothing. No, if Tennessee's in, I'm in. If Tennessee's not in, I'm not in. That's what you get.
0: Tar Heels stamp it.
1: Chris Bernard gave us a thumbs up on
0: Chris
1: that.
0: Thumbs up saying he's going to be in for all 9 innings for both games. There you go.
1: Because what I want to watch is somebody else's kid throw 83 in the 8th inning of a game in Omaha.
0: Yeah. I got friends that want to go see some movie called Backrooms in the theater. And I'm like, no, I'm cool. I'll watch the Men's College World Series.
1: You're going to be watching the World Cup and you know.
0: Oh, I apologize. That's exactly what I'm going to be doing.
3: Let's say you're wasting your time either way.
0: Oh, really? Wait. Time,
1: Backrooms
0: not
1: good.
0: Finish number 5. Nope, we're not going to. Nope. Grab the wheel. We'll come back. Go ahead. Last one.
3: Friends starting to pose later this evening in Guadalajara as Mexico and South Korea clash in an undefeated battle in Group A play of the World Cup. Love it or leave it, the bond between these two fan bases has been the story of the tournament.
0: Leave it. I don't know if it's been the story of the tournament. The story of the tournament so far has been, as Will's already highlighted, just some of these results that have made people go, what? But let's be real. It's Cape Verde. Cape Verde has been the story of the World Cup so far. You don't even know where Cape Verde is making their debut, and now everybody's Googling, as me and my co-hosts have both done, Cape Verde.
1: Fast facts about Cape Verde. Chief exports of Cape Verde. I'm going to leave this, but the number one has been watching all of these foreign people absolutely have a blast with the things that we take for granted every single day.
0: That's a good point.
1: Like Waffle House and Taco Bell and Buc-ee's and just random stadiums. They're being like, oh my gosh, Auburn, Alabama, this is a cathedral, and like things that we don't care about whatsoever. And they're like, this is the greatest thing that's ever happened. They got Bass Pro Shops. You just buy a rifle. That's rad. And we're like, but you could do that at Kmart when I was 6. You know what I mean? Like,
0: chill out.
1: Yeah. That's the number one story. The number two story is the Scots drinking everybody out of alcohol everywhere they go.
0: Yeah, that's true.
1: The number three story is probably the Cape Verde number and the goalie specifically, the keeper. And number four is probably Mexico versus.
0: And number five is why the hell everybody's getting red cards today and Thursday group play action.
4: little chippy.
0: Getting chippy the last couple of nights. Riley Haltom, 30 seconds or less. Welcome to Riley Haltom's movie reviews. Why no back rooms?
3: I did, yeah. For what it was marketed as, just not super spooky. Didn't like hit the creepy feel very well to me. I felt like the big bad was not super. It was more fun. It was funnier to me than it was, you know, spooky or whatever it was supposed to be. So I don't know. Just wasn't a huge fan.
0: So
3: works better as like that weird grainy YouTube video than it does as a movie on a, you know, big screen.
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18: Heart disease is still the leading cause of death here in the United States and around the world. But what if there was something you could do earlier in life to reduce the odds of becoming a statistic? Well, here in the United States, tens of millions of adults already take a statin to lower their cholesterol. But new guidance put out by the American College of Cardiology and the American Heart Association now emphasize that treating high cholesterol sooner could significantly reduce a person's lifetime risk of heart attack or stroke. How early are we talking? In your 30s, believe it or not. Of course, you need to talk to your doctor about whether statins are right for you, but you should know that the evidence is really starting to stack up that shows the earlier you get a jump on reducing lifelong exposure to plaque-causing lipids and lipoproteins, the better the odds are going to be for you. Make sure you get your cholesterol checked. That's the first step. I'm Dr. Sanjay Gupta, helping you live a better life.
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0: All right, let's get it in. The finalists have been announced. We want to say thank you to the friends here at West Knoxville Chrysler Dodge Jeep Ram. If you want the opportunity to come by, say hello. It's happening all weekend long. Your chance to be able to score top dollar savings on all of the different vehicles, the more than 250 they have available to celebrate 250 years for America. All right, two names, Daniel Holt and Parrotsville. Daniel, you're immediately a finalist for Big Ticket 2026. Thanks for stopping by. And Jeff Wilson. So Jeff Wilson from Maryville and Daniel Holt from Parrotsville. Our promotions team will contact you. Riley Halton, thank you. Chris Bernard, thank you. He's Will. I'm Tyler. Bye. We're out the door. We're doing this all over again tomorrow at 3. Want to know where to find us? Find us online, Tyler and Will, 991 across all social medias. Hey, guys, pretty nasty out there. Go out, enjoy the rest of your Thursday. 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
4: 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Hour two of the show, we got the first round of the U.S. Open winding down as we got daylight winding down as well. We got a five-way tie atop the leaderboard right now. Wyndham Clark, Matt Fitzpatrick, Dustin Johnson, John Rahm, and Sam Stevens all at two under par. How about Canada? 3-0 on Qatar right now at halftime. So that game looking like it's over. Qatar does have a red card, so they're playing with 10 guys. Canada probably just going to continue to pepper them and increase that goal differential, but they looking like they're going to get 3 points. And then tonight we have Mexico and South Korea. It starts 9 p.m. Eastern time. Also got the Mets and the Phillies underway. The Mets scored two runs in the top of the first. Brad, Philadelphia answered right back in the bottom of the first with the run. They got runners on first and second and one out. Soto went deep to put him up 1-0. Then Ewing doubled in to make it two. And then Alec Bohm with an RBI single. And now you got Brandon Marsh up, runners on first and second with just one out. And the Mets up 2-1 on the Phillies. We gave out our going streaking plays last segment as well. So we are locked and loaded to go in Major League Baseball tonight. And then, Brad, some stories to talk about. On Sunday, we're going to have one of the all-time greats, Justin Verlander, who signed a one-year, $13 million contract this offseason with the Tigers at 43 years old to come back in likely his final season to be with the team that started it all. And he's going to make his first start at Comerica on Sunday against the White Sox. What do you expect that environment to be like when Verlander takes the bump at home in a Tigers uniform in Detroit for the first time since 2017?
8: Oh, I think it's going to be outstanding. It really is. You know, Verlander, very much long in the tooth, to say the least. You know, eventually he's going to have his name and image cast in bronze in Cooperstown. There's no question about that. You know, he's still hitting. Earlier this season, a lone start that he had, he was hitting like 93, 94 on the gun pretty consistently. So pretty good zip still on the overall fastball. But, his best days are long behind him. You know, the fact that the Tigers have got back Tariq Skubal in miraculous fashion. You know, we are all thinking maybe he was going to be donezo for the season with those loose bodies and his throwing elbow. Then he made the rapid recovery that he did. He's already back in the rotation, already, you know, showing the same fastball zip that he had pre-injury and the setback there despite the surgical procedure. So the Tigers, though, you know, they're down in the AL Central standings right now. They're starting to get healthy. And most importantly, PJ, the bats are starting to talk. They're starting to rap. They are top three in WRC plus here in the month of June. So if they can stay hot at the dish offensively and this pitching staff can galvanize, can come together with Justin Verlander, just getting, you know, some quality starts, you know, just give me good five innings. AJ Hinch is asking, you know, pretty much game in and game out. Maybe give up a couple of earned runs here and there. You just don't get smashed when you're on the bump and the offense, you know, carries you the rest of the way. The bullpen's been really good. Like the Tigers, again, are starting to reach their peak. And that is a team as we get, you know, close to the second half of the season, as the mercury begins to rise on the thermometer, maybe Detroit is a team that's going to deliver the way we thought we expected they would before the season began. I think they're going to be in the thick of it in the AL Central, though the White Sox have been surprise sensations. The Twins are playing decently. They had a big win earlier today. And of course, too, I mean, Kansas City is right now the dregs of the keg in that division. But, I mean, ultimately, I think Detroit is going to be right there in the conversation of possibly taking the crown in the AL Central, earning a wild card spot. And Verlander could be not the biggest story, but a reason why they get back to that level.
4: Yeah, I mean, they got to make up a lot of ground and do it quickly. They are 9.5 games back in the division, 6.5 games back of that final wild card spot. But they got Verlander coming back. They got Skubal coming back. He's scheduled to start tomorrow. So when you got Skubal, you got to feel good about winning that game. And even still at this age, Verlander's shown that when he is out there, when he is healthy, he can still produce. It's going to be an awesome environment. I mean, Justin Verlander is one of the great Detroit athletes ever. And, you know, one of those guys that in this day and age, Brad, sometimes stars that have been there a while, they have a tough exit from a team. You know, you think about LeBron from Cleveland or some other guys, but he was traded and he didn't want to leave, but he was traded to Houston, helps them win a World Series. And now the fact that he gets to come back, he was injured earlier in the season, but he's going to be able to go on Sunday. It's going to be a really cool scene. And for a team that, again, made it to the ALDS last year, there was a lot of hope and expectations this season. You signed Framber Valdez. You're thought of to have one of the better pitching rotations in baseball. The offense has really regressed this season. This will be a nice bright spot for Detroit, something to celebrate, something to a reason to cheer for the Tigers. And the fact that he does it on Father's Day will be pretty cool. So that'll be
8: very cool.
4: Fun to watch with Justin Verlander and the Tigers. Brad, I would say the three best pitchers definitely over the last 20 years have been Kershaw, Scherzer, and Verlander, right? Those have been the three guys. I'm going to put you on the spot. If you had one game to win, I give you those three guys. How are you power ranking those three? Kershaw, Scherzer, and Verlander. Who would you take of the three?
8: Obviously, assuming their peak and correct, being on the mound. Yep. I'm going to go Clayton Kershaw, numero uno. I'd probably go Verlander, number two. And I love Mad Max. I really do. But Scherzer would have to be three for me. But it's really kind of a two-way, 2B scenario in my mind.
4: I would agree with you. I would agree. Monty goes really? Kershaw last because he's a Dodger. Yeah, I'm right with you. That was my three that I was thinking. Kershaw won. I mean, when Kershaw was in his peak, I mean, that's one of the all-timers.
8: Unhittable.
4: Untouchable for years. Verlander was really that first guy, Brad, kind of in this era, the first guy in a while where you saw the velocity go up as he would go deeper into games. I mean, he would go sixth, seventh inning, and that fastball ramp up to 97, 98. He was so durable. He was so reliable. It felt like just about every game, he had a no-hitter going into the fourth or fifth inning. So Verlander was really strong. And again, I like Scherzer too. Unbelievable pitcher. His peak with the Nationals was unreal. and had some great years with the Tigers, but I'm going with Kershaw, Verlander, and Scherzer as well as my 1-2-3. Monty says good luck winning in the playoffs with Kershaw. And that's really the big knock on Clayton. More often than not in the postseason, he definitely was nowhere near the guy that we saw in the regular season. But Verlander likely is finally year. Going to be cool to see him take the mound for the Tigers on Sunday. This is BetMGM Tonight here on Westwood One Sports. PJ Glasser filling in for Pat Boyle alongside Brad Evans. Let's keep it in the AL Central, Brad, as Colson Montgomery for the White Sox smashes 40th career home run against the Yankees last night in just his 140th career game. Sixth fastest to ever do so to reach 40 in 140 games. Murakami, his teammate, has grabbed all the headlines this season because he's been unbelievable and all the home runs that he's been hitting. But Colson Montgomery looks like he's going to be a star for a long time. What do you think is his ceiling, Brad? Is he a potential AL MVP candidate down the road? Is he a 40-50 home run kind of guy? What do you think is the ceiling for Montgomery? How good do you think he could be?
8: I think he's got a 50-55 home run ceiling, quite honestly. He's got a lot of thump in that lumber, to say the least. Gets great loft to the launch angle. Ball really just jumps off the bat. You look at some of the advanced data right now, 46.7% hard hit rate. That's outstanding. He's number 37 in average exit velocity. Nothing to scoff at there. 277 isolated power, Mark. That's off the charts. And a guy that, 253 at bats, he's only batting 225. He's going to have to, shave a few of those Ks down. The K percentage a little bit high, but he's young. He's aggressive at the dish. And a guy with 19 bombs already this season, 44 RBI, 35 runs scored, only has a one stolen base, but not known for his speed. He is a major reason why, and so is Murakami. So are a number of other key players, Miguel Vargas, one of them, that Brando's taken tonight and going streaking, and a number of other players on this White Sox team, and why this franchise is ascending, why I picked them earlier this week to maintain their top status over the Guardians, over the Tigers, who I believe will charge hard, or over the Twinkies, to win the AL Central this year. The pitching staff, it was a little bit lackluster at times. Davis Martin was brilliant up until last start. He got rocked by the New York Yankees. I thought he was in the conversation as a dark horse, the AL Cy Young. No longer. That idea... poof, has left my brain after getting smashed by NYY. You look at the collective of the White Sox here in the month of June. They're only number 28 in team ERA, but a team that's near the top in total home run smack this year. And a big reason why is Colson Montgomery. So he is, again, I think his ceiling is 50-55 bombs in a given year. That would certainly place him firmly in the MVP conversation. A lot of moving parts there, but yeah, the ceiling is enormous and a major, major reason why everybody should be believing in the Southsiders this year and ultimately beyond as well. They got a young group, and man, those guys can absolutely flex their muscle at the dish.
4: I mean, every year in baseball, there's a surprise team that comes out of nowhere where people kind of know they're heading in the right direction, but they're a year or maybe even two ahead of schedule. The White Sox definitely feel like that team this season, where they've been so bad in recent years and it started to get better last season. This year, we could tell it was going to be even better. I don't know if people saw this, and certainly a threat to win the division, but they absolutely are. They've really been in the playoff race the last month or so, 5 weeks in the American League, and continue to impress. And Colson Montgomery been right in the heart of it. And what's cool about him, Brad, he's one of these multi-sport athletes. He was actually recruited to play basketball when he was a freshman sophomore in high school, and then finally got recruited to play college baseball at Indiana. Ended up not doing that and went straight to the minors, which was something we were talking about earlier in the show. Obviously, his kids might not have that option anymore, but Colson was one of those guys, didn't go to college. Looks like it's working out just okay for Mr. Montgomery. So we shall see. But I'm with you, man. I think it's not crazy to think that he could win an AL MVP at some point down the road. Certainly the pop, if he stays healthy, definitely can be a 40-50 home run guy White Sox, they got some good boppers in the middle of that order. So do the Atlanta Braves, Brad, and they got off to a great start this season. During a 162, you know there's going to be some regression at some point. There's going to be some stretches that you hit where you're not playing good baseball. You lose 6-7, 8-10, 10-14, those kind of things. This might be that time right now where the Braves are starting to hit that, as last night they dropped their sixth game in their last seven and lose to one of the worst teams in baseball in the San Francisco Giants. The Braves were so good at the beginning of the year, they couldn't maintain that play. Are you starting to have a little cause for concern, though, about the Atlanta Braves on the recent slide that they are having? And their lead in the NL East is now down to 6.5 games. The Phillies, ever since making the change to Don Mattingly, been playing great baseball. So any concern about the Atlanta Braves, or do you think this is just one of those slides that seemingly every team goes on throughout the season?
8: Yeah, it's probably more of the latter, but there is a little cause for pause because we got some news yesterday straight from the manager's mouth, and that being Walt Weiss about Ronald Acuna. And he said, quote, long way away, end quote, from returning from the hamstring injury. That is not bueno, mi amigos, to say the least. So we have no idea when Acuna is going to be back. It sounded like it's going to be a multi-week additional setback for him. And, you know, without their key player, their multi-time all-star atop that lineup, you know, they're suffering right now offensively. They're number 27 in WRC plus this month. And they still got some dynamite bats in that lineup, and Ozzie Albies and Matt Olson and Michael Harris is batting north of 300, but they're really missing Acuna right now. The pitching staff has been okay. They're only number 16 in team-wide ERA here in the month of June at 4.47, but Spencer Strider's really shelved what he was a couple of seasons ago. You know, we're going to see what they can do tonight. Martin Perez on the bump for the Braves. But, yeah, man, I mean, the run differential is still plus 100. That's the third highest right now in the National League. But you got to have a little bit of concern because we don't know when ultimately Ronald Acuna is going to be back, and you know how this could really slip away for Atlanta, because the Philadelphia Phillies, you want to talk about boppers, they got a ton of them. The pitching staff has been somewhat erratic. Look at Aaron Nola and how disappointing his season has been. But they have really started to right the ship, playing better baseball here last month and a half. And I think ultimately they're going to dwindle that lead down maybe to like a single game here in short order. So, again, that gives me some pause if I'm a Braves fan there at the ATL. It is no sure thing they are going to dominate the NL East the rest of the season.
4: I mean, they were playing such good complimentary baseball at the beginning of the season. And like you said, I think what's really started to hurt them in the month of June is their pitching has let them down. I mean, this series against the Giants, they've given up 7 runs in both games. They gave up 7 and 8 runs to the Mets in 2 of the 3 games in that series. So you're two teams that really haven't been able to hit all year have been teeing off on the Braves pitching staff, which has been great for much of the year. They're starting pitching Elber, Sale. These guys have been great. Perez has been really good for them. So when you're missing one of the best players in baseball, Ronald Acuna Jr., it's never a good thing. Their lineup is really good, though, and can withstand his injury, I think, as long as it's obviously not a big-time long-term deal. But the pitching, Brad, I think has to get back to what it was. And that's when they'll snap out of this rut and start to win games if you're Atlanta, because that's really what was carrying them for much of the year. The lineup had been great, but that starting pitching was really what was doing the job for the Braves, and that's usually how you win a lot of games in the regular season, is if that pitching is consistent, 1 through 5, that's how you stack up 9,500 win seasons. So the Atlanta Braves, who have the night off tonight due to a rain delay against the Giants, looking to bounce back here after a recent rut that they have been on. Canada, once again, up 3-0 on Qatar, that game in the second half, and Qatar playing with 10 men

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2: The U.S. men's national team looks to go 2-0 in group play when they take on Australia. 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